0: day I braided them. Tried to pass it off as one snake with three heads. Oh, yes, it's very rare. It's from Connecticut. I asked my girlfriend if she ever had sex with a woman, and she said no, and I said, you should try it. It's fun. And she did. Now she's gone. You never see advertisements for string. They make string, but they never advertise. If I ever did a commercial, it would be for string. All right, if you need to get some string, get this string. It's the greatest string in the world. It's almost rope. But it's not, it's string. And you can cut it up into different lengths and tie stuff up with it and stuff. I don't know what you're gonna do with it, just get it. Yesterday, I returned a movie. The people at the theater were pissed. So I rented a movie, I put it in DVD player, and before the movie starts, it says, this film has been modified to fit your television. Can you imagine if it wasn't? All you'd see is like a knuckle. So I'm driving down the highway, there's a guy hitchhiking, he's holding a sign that says heaven. So I hit him.
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2: Okay, you know, listen to me. It's important. I was watching the X Games. You know, I watch it sometimes. I like to watch. That's basically the white dude channel. Let's keep it real. I love it. It's always exciting. It's always like, X Games, Sean White. That's a white dude channel. I watch. I'm like, damn, those are some cool tricks, man. But they're getting desperate. Well, I'm telling you, that's what's happening. You think I'm stupid, don't you? Listen, white dudes are running out of sport. I'm trying to find something black dudes won't touch.
3: Why don't we get on a board, jump out of a helicopter into a garbage can?
2: Oh, we ain't gonna touch that. It's the truth. I'm telling you, like, it's like, okay. There was a time where, like, basketball was all white. People don't even believe, it was all, I know you can't believe now. It was all white. We had to break levels. I mean, we always had to break barriers at all levels. Imagine the first black janitor. First black janitor, he's watching, wow, that's amazing. What are you doing here?
3: I love that. Is that a mop? Wow.
2: Use your napkin to wipe the floor, damn it. First black, we had to, every level. Same thing with sports, basketball. I remember the first black dude watching a basketball game.
3: Hey.
2: I have to use the 70s voice, it's better.
3: Hey, what y'all playing?
2: We're playing basketball. What do you want?
3: Well, I was just mopping, right? And I like that sport. I would love to participate.
2: We don't think you can handle this game. It takes speed and agility. And you have to be able to jump. Football was the same way. They didn't want us to play football. It's the truth. Imagine the first brother. Hey. Same dude.
3: What y'all playing?
2: We're playing football.
3: I would love to participate.
2: I don't think you can handle this sport. You have to dodge your opponent and score a touchdown as fast as you can.
3: You think Tiger Woods did? Hey! What y'all playing?
2: With white women.
3: Oh, I already participated in that. Obama, hey! What y'all discussing?
4: We're having a meeting, damn it. Takes articulation, you have to be able to lie.
3: All right.
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6: When I was in Washington, D.C., I'm using the phone. I got the phone in my hand, a public phone booth. The phone is in my hand. A man taps on the glass and says, "You using the phone?" I said, "No, I'm Superman. I'm just looking for my costume." I got this one from a lady who emailed it to me. I thought it was cute. Her daughter was going to bake a cake for the family for the first time, and she was reading the directions on the box, and one of the directions said, "Grease the bottom of the pan." So she greased the bottom of the pan. Little house fire. When my kids were little, we were getting ready to go on a vacation. We were at the airport, and we were going to pre-board, because that's why you have children, so you can pre-board. So I walk up to the doorway and I said, "We'd like to pre-board." And the flight attendant looked me in the eye and she goes, "Are those your children?" I said, "No, ma'am, we're circus people. These are the little people. Here's your sign." But the best one I've heard all year long happened to me in Los Angeles. I got stuck behind a big rig that had gotten his trailer wedged underneath an overpass. And traffic was backing up. Thank God we were going slow, because I'd have just rear-ended him. Because it was just... So me and the trucker stand on the side of the road waiting for the tow truck to come by, and the highway patrolman walks up. And he looks at the truck, and he looks at the driver, and I'm thinking, he can't say it. He's a paid official. Sure enough, he looked at the truck and said, "Did you get your truck stuck?" And God bless this trucker, without missing a beat, he goes, "Nope, I was delivering that overpass. I ran out of gas."
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2: See, I know about drunk women. I'm from Milwaukee, Wisconsin. That's the drunkest city in America right there. You know, they put your blood alcohol level right on the driver's license right there. It's right next to your bowling average. You can find it. Cop pulls you over. "How fast are you going?" 197 average. "Hey, be more careful next time, pal." You see, I don't drink at all. I have never, people don't believe it, I have never had an alcoholic beverage in my life, and I'm not lying to you. It makes ugly people reproduce. That is my reason for it. And that's how I got here, pretty much. I grew up in Milwaukee. A hometown is something that you can never lose. It's like gum in your hair. You got to shave it off, but you can't shave off your hometown. It's stuck with you the rest of your life. And I got, like, Milwaukee, Wisconsin is my hometown. I can't help it. That's where my parents fornicated. Bing, Mr. Lucky is here. Of all the cities in all the world to get, could I get San Francisco? Ooh, it's Rice-A-Roni and nice weather and everything good. No, I get Milwaukee, home of cheese and beer and our celebrity that everybody knows, Jeffrey Dahmer. That's the one. Oh, yeah. They're from Milwaukee. Did you know him personally? Yeah, oh, we're buds. Yeah, we had lunch 6 times a week. Thanks for asking. These ribs have a belt buckle on them, Jeffrey. What is that? A lot of comedians come from what they call a broken home or a dysfunctional family or any kind of, you know, clinical term you want to use. I don't even like those words anymore, because it just, I'm a dented can. That's a term that I came up with. You know, the stuff on the inside is still the same, but nobody ever buys the dented can in the store. It's kind of, they take the cart and they go around it. Oh, not that one. Oh, no. I'm not buying that one. My dad was a biker, which is really true. Comedians have stories, man. Nobody can match my story. My dad was a biker. He rode with the Outlaws motorcycle gang. I wish that was a joke, but it's true. And I don't know if you guys know the story about, you know, going into the bathroom after your dad goes in there, you know, and it's the whole thing. Well, going after a 500-pound biker named Jingles, who doesn't eat a lot of fiber, has just been on a run from Sturgis, South Dakota, and has eaten nothing but corn nuts and beef jerky for 3 days. Has been in that bathroom, and that went through him like a Canadian quarter through a vending machine.
5: And here I am at 6 years old, wanting to go in there and brush my teeth with my underoos on. That scorched my nostrils, and I think I still have never smelled anything since.
1: I Heart Comedy.
7: Yeah, man, it doesn't matter anymore how cool you look, what you drive. Nobody cares. There's other cars out there with dudes in them. Girls don't care. It doesn't matter. You need to come in at an angle, man. Like, you need to be cool. Like, that's why I see British dudes with the hottest girls ever, especially in L.A. British dudes walking around with the hottest girls ever because they look regular, but then when they talk, they're like, hello, how are you doing? Right? Girls can't mess with that. Just, hello, how are you? Are you for real? Yes, I am. Quite for real. Hello. You look beautiful in this outfit you put together. I would like to take you to the library or whatever they say. I don't know. No, I haven't read all the books. Hey, how come when British people walk around, they always have their heads wobbling? Like, what, they always have their heads wobbling like that? They do it. You know what? They do that because they'll go to the library, read the books, gain the information, and then just kind of jostle it around in their head. Go to the library, check out a bunch of books, read them, and then just bounce it around in their noggin. Literally, that's what they'll do. Literally, I'll literally do that. British people always say literally. They say literally way too much, man. They say literally, it's like they're trying to prove how British they are. I'm literally British. Literally, I'm literally British. They'll say it when they don't even need to. You'd be like, I literally ate a hot dog. Like, what do you mean, you had lunch? No, I literally stuffed it in my mouth to where I literally chewed it up with me incisors till it literally traveled down my esophagus at a snail's pace to where it literally stayed in my stomach region for literally like 4 hours until I literally expelled it out of my back.
8: You know, my mama old school, that Amber Alert was going on when I was growing up. You know, that shit was going on when I was growing up. My mama used it as a scary tactic. She was like, see them kids' names and lights? Huh? You see them kids' names and lights? Let me tell y'all something. And y'all names gonna be in lights, but guess what? I ain't looking for none of y'all. Like, damn, that's why I wish I had a white mama. White mama be looking for their kids 3 years later. Maybe out in the woods, yeah, out in the woods with the bloodhound, like, Curlin! Roof! Curlin! Roof! Say something, honey! Roof! Make a bird noise if you can't talk. She loves birds. Roof! Not my mama. My mom made me so scared, I don't even want to come out the wood. She be up there like, nah. We done been out here in 45, 50 damn minutes, yelling your damn name. Now I know you know your damn name. Got these damn police calling my new job that I just got. Wearing out, your son in the wood. I'm like, how his ass get in the damn wood? Well, we live in Page then, huh? You know, you up here wearing me out. I'm coming out here. I'm missing my job. I might lose my damn job. I got the damn these dogs, the police, and the FBI out here. I don't know how much none of this costs. Then you got the eyewitness news out here. Got these cameras on me. Make me look like I'm an unfit mother. Let me tell you something, little boy. You best be dead. Cause when you come out in the woods, I'm gonna kill your ass. Now, I'm gonna count to three. If you ain't out of these woods at the count of three, you live here. One, there he is, let's go.
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29: You guys are nice. I should have showered. I'm sure most of you shower. Yeah, there's probably one or two weirdos out there that took a bath. A bath? How much free time do you have on your hands? What, are you taking a break from ruling ancient Egypt?
30: I don't have anything to do, and I'll never have anything to do. So I'll just sit in a pool of my own filth. Oh, luxury. I should probably take a shower after this bath, huh?
29: I have taken a bath. It always seems like it's going to be relaxing. You're like, this is so boring. No wonder people kill themselves in these things, huh? Don't worry, no one here has killed themselves in a bath. My point is, no one takes baths, except for that weird couple in the Cialis commercial. What kind of disposable income does that couple have?
30: Honey, after our pill-induced lovemaking, what do you say we sit in side-by-side tubs on the porch?
29: What is the message of that commercial? This pill is so good, you're gonna have to take a bath afterwards.
30: I do separate baths. Hell, do it outside. It's going to be messy. You know what I mean, fellas?
29: Those erectile dysfunction commercials are just there to ruin your night. You enjoying your show? Just a reminder, in a couple years, you're going to need a pill to do anything. Back to your show.
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31: Animal attacks are confusing because everywhere you travel, there's a different attack technique. I was down in Florida, they were like, alligator attack, just running a zigzag. Everybody knows that. I didn't know that. Is that true? Because aren't alligators' eyes on the sides of their head? Wouldn't they see you when you're zigging and zagging? Like, there he is. Got him. Okay, he's back. Good thing he's not sprinting straight ahead. That'd be my blind spot. I'm going straight ahead. I know some attacks, like I know shark attack, put it in a headlock, drag it onto land. I know that one. Stupid shark. Can't even breathe. What a dumb shark. I've always heard if you see a wolf in the wild, you're not supposed to smile, takes the teeth as a sign of aggression. Yeah, I don't know who sees a wolf in the wild and goes, " It's a pack of wolves. Wave.

0: Your dog does that, right? 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They really do. They hold that and they spread it out all over town if they can. Because they know if they do one all at once, you take them right up the house again, man. They save one little ear. Little airman. They can do 20, 25 number ones. And, I told my little girl, you know, that our dog did number five. I said, hey, Bogey did number five, you know, 3 ones and a 2. Ah, she thought that was great. She kept running back for an hour, man, telling me different combinations, right? Hey, did 21, 10 2s and a 1.
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2: Ever get a Sharpie and join all the freckles on your body? I have a picture of Michael Landon riding a motorcycle on my ass. Anybody ever hear of this internet thing at all? This thing's freaking me out, man. The internet, YouTube. You can watch anything you want on YouTube. I forgot what I did the other day. I went on YouTube. There I was, throwing pomegranates at an old folks' home. What's with the internet, man, huh? All these passwords. I've got 700 different passwords. I'm like a British spy all of a sudden. I sit down to work at my computer. I'm afraid a dart's going to hit me in the neck. I'm on some kind of mission. I just want to write a letter to my mother, man. I have the James Bond music playing in the background. Come on. I don't like all the names on the internet. Oh, holy God, it's almost like some kind of weird late-night sexual pervert uses those names, right? Calls you up in the middle of the night. You come out of a groggy sleep. You're like, hello? This guy's on the end going,

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2: Fly around a lot, and I'm not bragging. Sometimes I'm in first class, which is kind of funny because I'm always sitting next to these like corporate execs who climbed the ladder of success, and now they think they've arrived because they're in first class. And there I am sitting next to them, and I always look like the dirtbag. And they can't figure out why am I sitting next to them. I'm like, hey, how are you? Yeah. They play 20 questions for the whole flight. Are you in NASCAR? No. Guys who would never talk to me, racially profiling me because they're all nervous about flying. Hi, my name's Steve. I work for the Budweiser Corporation. I got 3 kids, Tyler, Taylor, and Ashley. Oh, hey, how you doing, Steve? Hey, what's your bag? What do you do for a living? Oh, hey, Steve, I'm a nightclub comedian, and this is the only time I get to sleep. Are you going to shut your damn pie hole? That's not what I really said. I'll tell you how my brain works, though. What I really wanted to do is when he was sleeping, I wanted to just lean over and go, yeah. He's getting around with my sneaker. The Get Smarter terrorist? We already forgot that guy? Would you believe it's a shoe bomb? You know, there's been a lot of anger. I hear people going, you know, if it wasn't for the U.S., the French would be speaking German. Well, if it wasn't for the French, we'd be speaking Cherokee.
3: I'm sick of politicians across the board. I really am. Republicans, Democrats, they're all shady. I'm sick of them. You know, to me, political office should be like jury duty. Really, you should just get a notice in the mail one day and be like, I'm Secretary of State next month. Ain't this a bitch? It's like politicians, they don't even understand how they, you know, the policies they make, the impact it has on our lives, man. You know, when they was messing around with the Medicare program, the prescription program, they drove those old people crazy. You know, like, you put the pressure on them, too. You got to.

0: program. Well, we need more time. It's confusing. We don't understand the forms. We don't know. We sticking with the deadline. You can go online and do it. You don't want a bunch of old people surfing the web. You know how many viruses are out there? They'll shut down the whole damn internet. Whenever my parents send me an email, the first three are always blank. Look, you've got mail. No, I don't. Wait around a little bit longer. You've got mail. Oh, there they are. No, not yet. I wait around so long, I just end up calling them. Look. Hey, Mom, how you doing? Girl, I was just emailing you. I know. Just figure I'd give you a call, see if everything was okay, you know. Well, everything's fine. Your cousin had a baby, and I was going to send you a picture. Oh, you were going to do an attachment? Bless your heart, bless your heart. I tell you what, Ma, just ship me the baby and I'll take this picture and ship it back to you. I think that'll be faster. I'll just do it that way.
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2: I love how like the things you worshipped as a kid kind of fade away, you know? Like when I was a little kid, I used to think Jim Morrison from The Doors was so cool, you know? And I got older and I realized, nah, he's just a floppy drunk with a shiny belt buckle, you know? Just a screaming drunk. Like that guy would just yell whatever was in his mind. Like, you know when you're yelling drunk? You're so drunk you yell, you know? Hollywood Improv! Like that. He would do the same thing but yell like, Killer on the Road! Or whatever, you know? But he was just bellowing drunk, you know? Like, his band would come out and lay down a blues riff, and he'd, you know, shotgun about five or six fifths of whiskey backstage, or whatever, and come out, and these would be his vocals. Burp! Burp! Burp! Eagle riding on a cowboy's back, making chili! Wah! And everyone who was used to the Beatles being all clean cut and stuff were like, genius? No, I don't know, I'm asking you. I've never seen someone scream vomit on their drummer. What was that? Like, I remember that song, L.A. Woman, you know, where he goes, got my mojo rising. You know that song? Like, I used to listen to that and be like, wow, what a cool guy. Because at one point, it slows down. I'm like, how provocative. But I just realized he just drunk and he forgot the words for a couple seconds. Got my mojo rising. All right, still got it. You know? Like, when I hear that song, I don't think, you know, he's a mystic warrior floating on rainbows and dreams fighting the man like I used to, you know? I just think, you know, when I hear that song, I think I'm driving a friend home after a party who's wasted, and he wants to go get fast food, okay? Bear with me now. Now, he's one of those guys, you know when you're so hungry, you just start singing the food item you want in your fat mouth? You know, like I've given in to where he's gonna go when he starts quesadilla, quesadilla tonight, you know? Like he's like, get in the car, Jim, buckle up. All right, man. Hey, you wanna go to Burger King, dude? When's the last time we went to Burger King, sacred brother? Just buckle up, Jim, shut up. We'll go to Burger King. Oh, man, you know what I'm gonna get? Gonna get a Burger King Whopper. Jim, shut up. Burger King Whopper. Like right in your face. Burger King Whopper! Wow! Whopper! Whopper! Burger and fries! Don't ever drive Jim Morrison home. Ever.
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3: I got into terrible trouble recently with the transgender community, who were very upset with me. They were, you know, emails and tweets and letters to the show. They had this parade up to the show. I mean, fabulous parade. It looked great, but they were just like, they were really mad at me. And I was like, well, if they want to be hating on the transgenders, not at all. So, you know, I got in touch with their their chair, their... I got in touch with their chief. The chief... Chief transgender, Craig? Yes, their tribe. The transgenders. Hogag and Taga, Shoshone, Waka. No, I got in touch with a prominent member of the... No, see, that's not a good way of saying it either. I don't even mean to do this. Like, I don't want to be hating on you. Why are you guys so mad at me? You got me wrong. I'm not hating on you. What happened? He said, well, you do these sketches on your show. You did this sketch on your show. I went, I know, you're overreacting. He's like, no. In one of the sketches, you wore a dress, and it was very disrespectful. That's it? Well, you should know I've been disrespecting you at home as well. Actually, one night in Amsterdam in 1987, I was downright rude to your entire community. Good time. But I don't want to be hating on transgenders. I really don't. If you, I mean, if you're a transgender person and you're here tonight, first of all, you look great. And secondly, good choice in DC. Who's to know? Hey, I never said a thing. You thought I didn't say... No, I don't want to be hating on transgender, so I don't want to... Yeah, I'm transgender, by the way. If you don't know what transgender is, first of all, what? A transgender is someone who believes they're trapped in the wrong physical body. A man trapped in a woman's body, a woman trapped in a man's body. And it, you know, that's a tough place to be. I don't want to be hating on someone who's in that position. I sympathize with that. I empathize with that. I look at my own naked body in a mirror. I'm like, look at me. I'm a man trapped in the body of a middle-aged woman. Look at me. I'm not even a hot middle-aged woman. I'm like an out-of-shape Delta flight attendant.
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19: Imagine me within a stone's throw away from Harvard. I was walking here. This guy gives me a pamphlet. It says, by the time you have finished reading this, another person in the world will have died from... So I stopped reading right there. I'm not going to kill someone, you know, just to... finish a sentence, you know. I sense a rising anti-intellectualism in this nation, don't you? The other day I was hanging floss out on the line to dry. This guy comes to our house, says, I'd like to read your gas meter. I said, whatever happened to the classics? Yeah. Nothing I like better than sitting in front of a roaring fireplace with a copy of War and Peace. You know, a big fat book like that will feed a fire for 2 hours.
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20: I bet you have a computer, don't you?
21: Yep.
20: I finally got a computer. Finally. I like it. I read my morning papers on the computer. It's just hard to hold the computer on the toilet. Because I don't have a laptop. My computer has an attitude. I push a button, it says, I'm sorry, I'm not able to process your request. I push another button, it says, what part of unable did you not understand? Do you talk to friends on the computer with the... people have sex on the computer. I can't type. I typed out, are you horny? It came out, are you Henry? And the answer came back, yes. So we had coffee. You don't even have to go to the library anymore, do you? You don't, like I did. You know, like say you're going to do a book report on Beowulf. All you have to do is go, Yahoo, Beowulf, and out it comes. You should have to go to the library. And speak to a human being and say, "Hi, Miss McGillicuddy, where do I find information on Beowulf?" Okay, you go down row A, section C, group 32, go up the spiral staircase, you'll see 5,000 shelves, go down to shelf 3,792, go down that row, veer to the right, you're going to want to veer to the left, but veer to the right, you'll see a brick wall, push the third brick from the bottom, the wall will open diagonally, go through that wall, down the staircase to the lake, get into the boat and cross the lake of fire. If you've rented a helmet, the bats won't get you. When you get to the other side, go through the labyrinth. Go to the left, the right, the left, the right, past the third mummy, out into the woods, down the hill, over the river, up the hill, knock on the door of the log cabin, and there will be Beowulf himself! And do it quietly.
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21: You know, it could help a person fight better, I think, if they had, like, background music when they fight. Carry those little tiny Casio keyboards with you. Jam out your own little tune. You ever seen those, like, a piece of crap, like, $9?
22: 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It's like the real thing, all right?
21: You find anybody. Find, you know, like Asian people, they got that downtown Tokyo kind of 70s music. You know, hey, you got problem? You got problem? Oh, let's go. You find Latino people. You know, got a little different, little salsa kind of cruising music when they fight. Hey, what's up, man? You got a problem? Right now, let's go. I'm just a love machine. And of course, black people as well. Yeah, man, excuse me, man. Do you have a problem? Yes, do you have a problem with me? What's up? Now, man, I'm pretty. What's up, man? Let's go. Freak out! Jam right there. Come on. Oh, jam. Here, hold this. Come on. And of course, white folks. Can't forget the white folks. We'll do wimpy white guy like they all do. Stereotypical one. Hey, man, you got a problem? Oh, man. Sick and tired of guy. Come on, right here. Come on. Come on. Here's a story.
22: 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Who's living off you?
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23: An article on the flight here that the food chain Subway is getting a lot of hate mail from parent groups. And the reason they're getting all this hate mail is because they gave Olympic gold medalist Michael Phelps a new endorsement deal. And these parent groups are mad and say he shouldn't get a new endorsement deal because he got caught smoking pot at a college party after the 2008 Olympics. So therefore, he's not a good enough role model to be a spokesman for a company as big as Subway. And let's look at Michael Phelps after the 2008 Olympics. He was 23 years old. He just won 8 Olympic gold medals and got $30 million in endorsements. What did he decide to do with his money, power, and fame? He smoked some pot at a college party. Oh, no. As far as I'm concerned, that makes him the poster child of the Subway Summertime Good Behavior Program. Because let me tell you something about a 23-year-old Brandon Vestal. If he would have had 8 Olympic gold medals and $30 million in the bank, I'd give those parent groups something to be ashamed about. And it would not be marijuana. I tell you that much right now. I'd know my new status. I'd step it up a notch. Like me personally, I've never had the urge to do cocaine in my life. But if I was 23 years old and already had 8 Olympic gold medals and $30 million in the bank, I would have a swimming pool filled with cocaine. To the top, and I invite all my friends. I was like, hey guys, you look kind of bored. Feel free to take off your shoes and socks and dip your feet into my cocaine. We'd play games and be like, Marco, cocaine! friends were like, man, Brandon, you sure know how to party. I'm like, guys, we're not even close to done yet. Grab a fistful of cocaine out of the pool and follow me downstairs in the basement. We're going to pistol whip some endangered monkeys. You hit them with those pistols, throw that cocaine in their face. You unathletic poor people don't know this, but wounded monkeys love cocaine. Thanks for coming with me on that, too. I do that joke all over the country, and when I get to that monkey part, I lose half the audience every time. So if you were, I had no idea that people got offended by monkey violence jokes. I had no idea that was an issue, but it is. So if you're offended by that joke, which obviously some of you are, relax. I'm nowhere close to having $30 million. But if you ever see online or on the news that Brandon Vestal signed a contract for $30 million, I suggest you get online and start to Save the Monkeys Foundation that day. Because the Brandon Vestal Destroys Monkeys tour begins as soon as the bus gets painted.
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2: See, like, that could have ended there, right? That felt like a good ending. Applause, I could have got right up, bowed, waved, thank you very much. But no, I'm still sitting here like an idiot. Because I think it's cynical. I think it's a little cynical. And I got to live with this thing for the rest of my life. Whatever I do on this thing, I don't want to leave it that cynical. I got a kitten. And I say kitten like that. I don't know when I decided to do that, but I'm committed. I say kitten. I don't know why, but I choose to do it. So I got a kitten. I did not want the kitten. I did not want it. And neither did my two older retired cats. They did not want the kitten. We were fine, the three of us, just hanging out comfortably, monkey on the chair laying there, LaFonda laying over here, me sitting there just looking at him like, everything good? They're like, yeah, we're good. You want to play? Nope, that's behind us. Don't even think about picking up that laser pointer. Don't make us chase a lie for 15 minutes. We're on to the red dot, man. We're on to it. They didn't want a kitten. They did not want a kitten. But I came home one night after working, doing comedy. I lock up the house. I turn out the lights. I'm about to go to bed. And out on the front porch, I hear, meow, meow, meow. And I'm like, what? And I go pull the curtain back. And there's this little, like, two-month-old black kitten sitting there. Oh. That's the proper response. That is not the response I had. My response was, "Doll." F-. Now I gotta f-ing love you now. And oddly, that's how all my relationships start. But I don't, why my house? Why my house? Why? I live way out east in LA County. I'm up in the hills. There are coyotes, there's skunks, there's raccoons, there's possums, there's cars. I saw no pregnant cats. I saw no other kittens. I don't know where it came from. Why my house? And when I'm confounded, I'll go mystical. So it went from why my house to who is that? Which one of my dead friends that I didn't have closure with has come back in this form to make things right? And that is one thing that that kitten did not anticipate, was being brought into a human man's house, be held tightly, and have the human man say, who are you? Who are you? Who are you? I got no answer. Because it's a cat. But he f***ed up my couch inside a week. Destroyed and armored the couch inside a week. So I'm pretty sure it's Dave. Dave died many years ago. There was some undone shit between us. And I didn't think I'd see him again because he was dead. But now he's living with me in the form of a black kitten I call Buster. And it's nice to be hanging out with Dave again. You know what I mean? Like, we went to high school together and, you know, we kind of, you know, reminisce about high school. It was mostly me talking, you know, and he just plays with a fake mouse. And, like, I'm like, you remember that time we got drunk and saw Van Halen? And he's like, I'm like, I knew you did, man. That was a good time. That was a good time. Old cats, not happy. Monkey, not happy. Kittens pouncing on him constantly, pouncing on him. So every time I look at Monkey, he's like, why? Why? God damn it. Why, Mark? I don't get it. God damn it. I didn't need this. I don't know how much time I have left. Thank you very much. Thank you.
0: Red Fox.
3: And there was a guy, he walked in the bar one night. He told the bartender, he was drunk already, he told the bartender, he said, look, pal, I don't care what you mix behind the bar, I can drink some of it and tell you everything that's in the drink. So the bartender, he said, I'll take this bet from this guy. So the bartender stooped down low behind the bar and got a glass, and he put a half a martini in it somebody had left. And he added some scotch and soda and some rum, some brandy, some vodka, and a dash of Pepsi-Cola. This drunk, he took a sip out of the drink and he named everything in the glass right. The bartender said to himself, this that must have been just a lucky guess. He said, I'll bet this guy $5 this time and try again. So he put his money up and this guy put his money up. So the bartender ducked down behind the bar and put a glass of water, just pure water. And he gave it to this guy. This guy took the glass and sipped it, wet his lips down and took another sip. He said, you got me. I don't know what this is, but I bet you it won't never sell.
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4: I live in California and I moved to a new house, and the woman who used to live in the house I moved into had two indoor cats, like two pet cats that just stayed inside. And when she moved, she just left the cats outside and just moved away. Yeah, and one of the cats went feral right away. Like a little too quickly, you know? Like it could not wait. It was like, this is where I belong, and just ran off. Like a kid on a school trip who just takes all his clothes off, runs into the forest. Tomorrow's not coming. Gone. We see her far away on rooftops, silhouetted against the night sky. Murder in her mouth. Lost cause. The other cat is this really sweet and friendly male cat, and he's just trying to get back into the house. Yeah. And he's really confused. He looks at us like, no, you don't understand. I live here. Who are you people? But after a couple weeks, he starts trying like different tactics, you know? Like sometimes he'll hide behind a car and we open the door, he'll like try like run right by us. Some days he'll act like real nonchalant, like thanks for getting the door for me. One time he showed up in like a pizza guy outfit. So like, why would we let the pizza guy into the house? Tiny brains. He was like Meowminos. He said Meowminos. No pants, just a shirt. Tiny pizza, to us just a cheese cookie, you know? 30 meowminos or less, that's what he said. So we had him put down. I like the people that groaned. What point did you believe that story tell? Meowminos made sense? Austin? This cat learned to say Meowminos, and this comedian watched it die. Not on board.
1: Love comedy? You've come to the right place. This is iHeart Comedy.
0: Bill Burr.
5: I got a dog recently, everybody. And you can't appreciate how awesome a dog is as a kid. You can only do it as an adult. As a kid, there's like no frame of reference. It's like you're a kid. Your whole life is awesome. It's awesome, right? You ever think about being a kid? He had no money. He had no ID, no cell phone, no nothing. No keys to the house. You just ran outside into the woods. You weren't scared of nothing. I challenge you to do that as an adult. All your ID, all your credit card, just run out of the house, no phone. Turn the corner where you can't see your house and not have a full-on panic attack. Like, oh my God, what if something happens to me? I'll get locked up. No one will know who I am. What if I twist my ankle? Your whole life is all

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1: But I like watching, you know, shows on DVD and stuff. I don't like it when my friends tell me I have to watch an entire television series to be a member of society. That started out with like Battlestar Galactica, where they were like, "Hey, you like Battlestar Galactica? Yeah, I like what I've seen. About 4 or 5 episodes. Great. Just I love watching it like I would Star Trek. And as a kid, pop in, pop out. No, you must watch all of it now." Hold on a second. You're asking me to watch 30 hours of programming. That's 15 movies you just told me I have to watch. That's a lot of entertainment. That's like if you could bring to me like a book, I might be expected to read a book. But if you came to me and you were like, "Hey, you ever read Time Magazine? You should check out Time Magazine." "Yeah, cool, I'll dabble in it." No! All of it! From back in the days when the Luce family... 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Gonna be a lot of mistakes on this thing. The album title is gonna be called... Yeah, there's actually some gems in there.
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8: But yeah, Barack Obama, I mean, everybody's blaming him because of the economy. And I'm telling you, this country would not be in this position if Wesley Snipes had paid his taxes. You gotta put the blame where the blame belongs. I love politicians. They're so creepy. They're just such liars, you know? They'll tell you anything. I like the ads, the commercials. They show them hunting, you know, like pheasants and rabbits with a rifle. As if they think we're going to watch that commercial, see them shooting, and think, oh, well, they're good protectors of our country if ever we go to war. But seriously, when was the last time we went to war with pheasants or rabbits? You know, it doesn't happen. You don't know who's telling the truth. If you want the truth, ask a child. And then punish them. Because you don't get ahead in this world by being honest. That's not what you do. I think comics are good liars. They're good BS artists. And I'm speaking for myself here, too. You know, I remember when I was about 17 years old, I wanted a guitar. And I didn't have the money for it. But I saw that Dunkin' Donuts was hiring a donut maker. They needed a donut maker. I've never made a donut in my life. But I wanted to get this guitar. So I figured I'd work there for a couple of weeks. And then I quit. Get my guitar, because I'm not going to work at Dunkin' Donuts the rest of my life. So I had an interview with a manager, and he really liked me. And then at the end of the interview, he said, now you're not just going to quit after a couple of weeks, are you? I said, no, this is what I want to do. And then I quit a couple weeks later. I didn't get the money for the guitar, though. Seriously, I don't want to get sick. It's not going to happen. I've not gotten a flu shot yet. You guys gotten flu shots? Yeah, yes, no, no, yes. It seems like everybody's giving out flu shots. You know, the guy at CVS gives them out, I guess at Target, everywhere. My mechanics give them out after every oil change. Am I the only guy that doesn't know how to give a flu shot? Are these ex-junkies that are giving flu shots, are they putting the belt around you before they do it? That's not a good sign right there. I'm afraid of needles, to be honest with you. I don't like the needles. That's why I don't have tattoos. Oh, I'd have tattoos if I didn't mind needles. I get a couple tattoos, a couple tats, as they call it, tats. Maybe I get a tramp stamp. Sure, why not? I'd be the first guy to get a tramp stamp. Guys don't get tramp stamps, do they? I wouldn't get a butterfly, though. I would probably get, like, maybe some extra belt loops back here, you know? Just something practical. But here's the thing. If you're a 21-year-old girl and you want a tramp stamp, don't get it down here in your lower back. Get it behind your neck here, because eventually your skin is going to sag all the way down to here. You'll see. Because if you get it here from the get-go, very soon it's going to become a taint stamp. And in that case, you should get it back, because it's going to be hanging upside down right here. You heard me. I'm trying to help you out. I'm only trying to help you out.
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10: I'm not a father anymore. I'm just a fat landlord. I don't really matter. The three-year-old is a different story. The three-year-old, here's her deal. She's a three-year-old. That's really it. She's 3 years old. The other day, I got in a fight with her. Whose fault is that? I'm trying to get them dressed for school, and now the clock's ticking, and I'm like, and I'm trying to put a sweater on her, and it's impossible. The sweater has buttons that just don't exist, and my fat fingers in her full of sweat, and I have just tears going down my cheeks. Crazy tears. I'm not crying. I'm like smiling with tears. Copious. I can't put on the sweater. I really can't do it. And she's going like this. So I give her a Fig Newton just to immobilize her, just to stop it. Because she loves Fig Newtons. I go, here, honey, have a Fig Newton. She goes, they're not called Fig Newtons. They're called Pig Newtons. And I go, no, they're not. They're called Fig Newtons. And right away in my head, I'm like, what are you doing? Why? What is to be gained? What do you care? Just, yeah, Pig Newtons, fine. Go ahead. Good luck to you. Go through life. See what kind of job you can hold down with that clanging around your head. I don't care. I'll be dead. But for some reason, I engaged. No, honey. They're called Fig Newtons. She goes, now you don't know. You don't know. They're called Pig Newtons. And I just, I feel this rage building inside. Just... because it's not that she's wrong. She's three. She's entitled to be wrong. But it's the arrogance of this kid. No humility. No decent sense of self-doubt. She's not going like, Dad, I think those are Pig Newtons. Are you sure that you have it right? She's not saying that. She's not going like, Dad, I'm pretty sure those are Pig Newtons. She's giving me nothing. Now, you don't know. Those are Pig Newtons. I'm like, really? I don't know? I don't know. Dude, I'm not even using my memory right now, okay? I'm reading the box. It says it! Where are you getting your information? You're three and I'm 41. What are the odds that you're right and I'm wrong? What are the sheer odds of that? And take a bite of the cookie. Does it taste like a pork cookie? I don't think so. Why would they call it a Pig Newton? What's, oh, it tastes like figs. I didn't say a word of that, obviously. But anyway, later.
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9: Robin Williams.
11: Time now for a Shakespearean play. A brief bit of culture once again, interspersed with all the strangeness. From you, I needed something that is topical that's been in the news recently. To base. All right. Should be real. Harrisburg and Studio 54. Radiation. Radiation. Okay. Wow, man, why can't you say the damn words? I don't know, Tommy. I'm on liquid wrench. I'm really feeling mellow. Shakespeare now. The play will no longer wait. But I'm having so much fun.
9: We represent the William Morris Agency.
11: Shakespeare, you know what we're trying to do.
12: Entertain a time when all is simply strange, and yet radiation causes chromosomes to rearrange. My father worked at your atomic plant, Hinda, and sends me forth with my arms thus withered. But yet, I am not afraid. I am merely here to lay forth my words and let you still upon them and think. Fear not. If I see my words fall out in pieces, they land upon the ground like simple feces. Know not who I am. I come before to entertain a play about yon vexing plant hither that sends out forth and glows at night and brings forth things, but yet you care not. You sit in front of your TVs and your balls do glow in the dark. Mind not my words. Let the play say the thing. I'll get back forth and touch myself anon.
7: All comedy, all the time. I Heart Comedy.
13: Okay, I think that's in tune enough for comedy. Can you guys hear that? Can you hear the guitar? Okay, cool. They probably don't get a lot of work done at the bubble wrap factory. I know a girl who's a tease, but she's not cute enough for that. So she's an annoy.

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I wonder how fog and partying got associated with each other. This weather is really too dangerous to drive in. You want to dance? I can move objects with my mind if I use my hands. If I had to kill someone, I would do it during a game of Clue. I'm gonna fill a pinata with actual animal guts. That's what I call a surprise party, kids. I've met people who are passive aggressive, but I've never met anyone who is aggressive passive. I don't want tacos, maybe. I said to my friend, can I ask you a trick question? He said, no. I said, too late, bitch. Most stick people are black.

0: 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This is iHeart Comedy.
1: One night this girl said to me, you'll like this story. She goes, this will help you sleep. I go, what? She goes, let's have some of this phone sex. Guys love phone sex. A lot of the times, girls don't even know we're having it. They just think we're really good listeners. So I said, what's the scenario? So she goes, you fly in to meet me, and it's late. Nobody's at the airport. So I meet you at the gate, and I'm wearing this short, skimpy little skirt with no panties on. And I take you into the bathroom. And we go into the handicap stall. Because there's more room. And I push you down. I can see our excitement. And you try and touch my breast. And I go, no! She's very controlling. I step off and I do this sexy dance. And you're getting more and more aroused. More and more aroused. And I can't take it anymore. Get on top of you. And now we're going up and down. And up and down. And faster, and faster, and faster. And she goes, I'm going to explode. Are you ready? And I said, I got to be honest with you. I can't relax thinking about my luggage going around that carousel. Somebody is going to steal that luggage. Now let's go get the luggage and do this in the parking lot like normal people. Taking me in that disgusting bathroom. We'd even put the toilet seat cover thing down in the...
2: Gary Goldman.
3: The Karate Kid. Now that's a movie I watched differently when I was a kid. I saw it 25 years ago, roughly, when it first came out. And this was what I forgot about The Karate Kid. It sucked. Oh my God! I'd forgotten all about that. The other thing I forgot is that he won with a crane kick. Oh wait, spoiler alert. He won with a crane kick, which, according to his sensei, now I will give credit where credit is due. Miyagi portrayed magnificently. Honestly, by the late Noriyuki Pat Morita. Pat, as we all know, short for Noriyuki, a common nickname for Noriyuki. Remember first day of kindergarten when your teacher was calling roll and she'd get to a Noriyuki? She would say, Noriyuki? Noriyuki would be like, here. Noriyuki, do you prefer Noriyuki or Pat? Having said that, Noriyuki Pat Morita said about the crane kick. Crane kick, if do right, no can defend. That's a quote. I memorized that. Which is thrilling on a couple of levels. One, it's great to know that this maneuver that can be mastered in a half hour at the beach is invincible. That's always good to know. And if do right, no can defend. I believed that for 25 years. I think we all did. But upon a second viewing, with the aid of rewind, slow-mo, and pause, and let's not discount my 25 years of karate movie wisdom. Can defend. Can defend. After 25 years, I realized that if do right, no can defend is not only grammatically incorrect, it's karatically incorrect. It's not easy. It's not easy, but you want to be aware of a couple of things. One, do not walk face first into the crane kick. Keep your grill away from his kicking foot. I mean, he ran at that thing. But of course, that begs the question, how do I know that the crane kick is coming? Fair enough. Fortunately, he very subtly telegraphs.
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4: Being Iranian has been interesting, though. It's been very interesting since 9/11. Flying has been a lot of fun. Like, guess who gets all the random security checks? It's like I'm waiting in line to get on the plane, and the security guard is playing this kindergarten game. She's like, duck, duck, duck, terrorist, hey, can you come with me? I was like, that's messed up. That's racial profiling. They're picking me out because I look Middle Eastern. That's not cool. But then I thought about it for a second, and I was like, you know what? If there's a time and a place for racial profiling, that time is now in the airports, you know? Like, anyone with eyebrows thicker than their pinky should be stopped right away. Anyone who's got more than, like, 50 syllables in his name should not... Like, how does it work? They go to the passport counter. Let's see, you're from Riyadh, Saudi Arabia? Great. Your name is Abdul Wahale Zewalahane Wahalbelehawe Wahalhele Zahalbelehawe. You're good to go. It's like, no, you're not. Find a tweezer on him. And then they try to be all PC at the security desk, too. You go to the, you're in the airport, they'll be like,
5: well, the following three people, please come to the security desk. Adam Gill, Michelle Rosen, Muhammad Al-Humadi, and all of his friends and anyone he might know or be here with.
4: It's like, be a little more subtle. And then they had that shoe bomber guy. Remember him? The guy who put the bomb on his shoe. And now you got to take your shoes off before you got on a plane, which sucks, right? It's worse for me. I can't buy sneakers anymore. I go to the store. The woman's like, so, how does that fit? I'm like, oh, it's a little tight. I could use a little more room. Oh, a little more room, huh? A little more room for what? C4, your camel jockey? Like,
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7: Delilah, Love Songs on the Coast. Where are you coasting tonight? Hi, it's Delilah. Where are you coasting tonight? Hi, Amy, calling in from Tustin, California. Amy, what's going on with you tonight? So you and Matt broke up. That's hard. That's hard. What do you want to say to Matt? That you miss him and it hurts. Well, we'll play that for Matt. This goes out to you, Matt. Penny Lover by Lionel Richie.
6: Like, I think they should have little footnotes to all those songs because they're so unrealistic, you know. So, you know, say, I will cross an ocean for you. If that ocean led to an English-speaking country because at this point in my life, it's really difficult to learn a second language, not to mention the anti-American sentiment. We'd have to talk about it. I would do anything for love except a work-related event over 5 hours in length because that's ridiculous. I don't know those people. You stay. I'm fine. I'm an introvert. I've got to go home and stare at a page of Dave Ziggy calendar. I can't. I got to go.
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8: I like music a lot, man. I was listening to this rapper, Kanye West. He has this song where he's talking about how hard he's worked to get to the top. In the song, he has a line where he goes, why don't you try making 5 beats a day for 3 summers? Now, that doesn't sound all that difficult. Boom, boom, boom, boom, boom, boom, boom, boom, boom, boom, boom. Well, that's 3 right there, and that's just 10 seconds from a random spring day. I don't know if it's tougher in the summers, but there you go, Kanye. Aziz Ansari tried. My favorite musician right now, though, is this rapper, M.I.A. Are you guys familiar with her? She's amazing. Like, she's from the U.K. She's originally from Sri Lanka, and then she moved to the U.K. She's putting out this music that's just amazing. And a couple months ago, I saw her show at the Knitting Factory, and oh, man. Oh, God. I was like a 15-year-old boy at a John Mayer concert. 15-year-old girl. I was like a gay 15-year-old boy. And don't edit it, because it was just so organic, right? But yeah, I was just totally smitten, you know? And after the show, I was like, I gotta say something to her. So I went with what I thought she would respond to. I said something in Tamil, which is this obscure Southeast Asian language that both of us happen to speak. Got a lot in common, not a big deal. So she's like just standing there, and I'm like, hey, rumba nella parte. And she's like, what was that? I was like, you speak Tamil, right? And she was like, yeah. And I was like, well, rumba nella parte. Which basically translates to very, very good songs. Yeah. Yeah. I know what makes the ladies run wild. And then what happened next, I'm not making this up. This is the truth. She smiled at me, got in her car, and left. Hey, that's the truth, man. Don't call me a liar. Some of you may be noticing a depressing pattern in my material. I think the problem was, I don't speak Tamil that well. Like, I would never say something like this, obviously, but if I wanted to say, you have beautiful breasts, I couldn't say that. What I'd have to say is, Wanaka Inga Ramanalarakadu, which basically translates to, for you, right here, it's awesome. For those listening on the CD, I was rubbing my breasts when I said up right here, in case you're confused. Don't skip my track, please.
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1: since I've been in show business and I got some money, I bought a house. You know, first house I ever had, and they can kill you. Everything be $500 when they come to your house.
21: I say, what do you want? It's $500.
1: I said, I ain't told you what I'm...
21: $500.
1: I got these little dogs, they're supposed to be for protection, and they don't wipe but the dinner plate. Two Malmutes, a friend gave me two Malmutes. They're beautiful, intelligent dogs, right? Because they be reading the dog food can.
22: Alpo, no meat byproduct, no soybean. Yeah, this will be fine. Rich, fix this up for us, will you? Could we have a little wine with that, please?
1: And they see a burglar, they lick a burglar in the ass. A burglar. So I bought a Doberman Pinscher, one of them bad ones, right? Somebody stole him. That's how bad that mother was. And I got him from a dog home, you know, and somebody had abused the mother. Every time I talked to him, he'd freak. You know, I said, hey, Jim.
23: Man, don't do that. I can't take it, Rich. It's a real downer, man. I just can't dig it. I can't just slide a note under my paw or something. I can't dig it, man.
1: They get good, though, when they get older. Like, you can't stare at a Doberman. Like, most dogs, you can stare them down, you know, look at them, they go, you stare at a Doberman too long, they go, ah. And then they show you their teeth, right? Ah. Look like I'm smiling, mother. I'm about to get off in your ass. Only thing about Dobermans, though, they let burglars come into your house, right? I mean, they say, burglar, come on in, come on, yeah, come on in. How you doing? Come on in the bedroom, let me show you. Come on, look under the bed, get the jewelry. Yeah, right there in that box. Yeah, you gotta come on in the kitchen, let me show you silverware. Come on, now hurry up, get it, yeah, there it is. And then the burglar hit the door, that's when the mouth turned into the exorcist. Right, guys? You can't leave. I want to play. And when you come home, that's where you find that burglar, right? The sound like the fly.
24: Help me! The dog is going to eat my ass.
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25: Stones, I love the Stones. I can't believe they're still doing it after all these years. I watch them whenever I can. Fred and Barney. Last summer, I drove cross-country with a friend of mine. We split the drive, and we switched every half mile. The whole way across, we only had one cassette tape to listen to. I can't remember what it was. We were in Salina, Utah, when we were arrested for not going through a green light. We pleaded maybe. And for absolutely no reason, we went to Canada. I was feeling good. I had just received my degree in calcium anthropology. The study of milkmen. When we were driving over the border back into the United States, they asked me if I had any firearms. I said, what do you need? I was traveling with my friend George. Some people think George is weird because he has sideburns behind his ears. I think he's weird because he has false teeth, but he has braces on them. George is a radio announcer, and when he walks under a bridge, you can't hear him talk.
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26: Now, one thing I don't like about America is we got real bad drug policy. We got horrible drug policy, man. We got people in jail for getting high. For getting high, man. And the government always says drugs are illegal because they're bad for you and we're trying to protect society. The government, they don't want you to use your drugs. They want you to use their drugs. So every night on TV, you see a weird-ass drug commercial trying to get you hooked. And they just keep naming symptoms till they get one that you got, okay? It's like, are you sad? Are you lonely? You got athlete's foot? Are you hot? Are you cold? What you got? You want this pill, huh? They don't even tell you what the pill does. You see a lady on a horse or a man in a tub. And they just keep naming symptoms. Are you depressed? Are you lonely? Do your teeth hurt? I saw a commercial the other day that said, do you go to bed at night and wake up in the morning? Oh, they got one. I got that. I'm sick. I need that pill. The government trying to get you hooked. That's the truth, man. The reason coke and weed are illegal in America don't got to do with your safety. The reason coke and weed are illegal in America is because the best coke and weed ain't made in America. If they made the good coke and weed here, there'd be a coke and weed restaurant on every corner. That's right. Wouldn't be no Starbucks. It'd be Weed Bucks. McDonald's, McCocos. Give me a Happy Meal and an 8-Ball. Thank you. Krispy Kremes, Cracky Cream. Yo, that's how good Krispy Kreme donuts are. Krispy Kreme donuts are so good. If I told you right now they had crack in it, you go, I knew something was up. I know. These donuts are too damn good, man. Got me knocking on the donut window at 2 o'clock in the morning. Come on, man, open up, man. Give me one more donut. I'll do anything.
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3: There's so much funny stuff on TV that makes no sense to me. Those medication commercials are ridiculous. They have that Ambien sleeping pill, right? Side effects for it are drowsiness and diarrhea. Well, that's great. That sounds like fun. These poor people, they've been insomniacs their entire lives. They finally find a pill that works for them. Like, finally, a full night of, what the hell? There's poop everywhere. Your buddy calls, how'd you sleep? Like a baby. And some of the problems don't even sound real, like restless leg syndrome. Have you seen that one, right? I'm sure it's real. It just sounds frightening. That poor lady in the commercial is like, well, I'm laying down. My legs feel like they need to run somewhere. Like, that sounds pretty serious, you know, that your legs are trying to run off your body. And she's just like, I take Mirapex, clears it right up. Do you know what the side effects for Mirapex are? Intense gambling and sexual urges. That'll clear up the restless legs, right? It sounds like a Saturday night. Take these pills, we're going to the casino. By far, the one that makes me laugh every time I see is the Restasis eyedropper commercial. Have you seen this? It's an eyedropper. What could go wrong? Right at the end, some lady's like, don't use this if you have eye herpes. I was like, what? That's out there swirling around? Eye herpes? How the hell do you get eye herpes? Is there some weird guy out there giving chicks butterfly kisses? She's like, what are you doing? Shut up! It's my move, okay? Haven't you heard of me? They call me the wingman, yeah? A couple days later, he's like, why does it burn when I cry?
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4: I don't know what it is about John Madden. I do know. I love John Madden because he makes me feel smart. Ever hear Madden eat a sentence that way? There's a nom, nom, nom, nom. Hey, that predicate tastes better than the subject right there. Put a little prepositional phrase on there. Boom, you got a chef's sentence. He's like Cookie Monster with grammar. Thank God he doesn't have those Cookie Monster eyes that get stuck in his eyebrows. I don't know where the heck I'm looking anymore. And why is he always stuffing things into turkeys? I don't get that at all. What is that all about? The turducken? Stuff a chicken into a duck into a turkey and then stuff that into a quesadilla. That's a turducken deer.
5: Do you ever wonder if that's too many eyebrow jokes in the same act?
4: Listen, I know I'm all over the place, okay? I'm trying to focus and go straight ahead.
6: See, here's the act right here. It's a big circle in the middle. What he did was he went off on a tangent over there. You know what a tangent is? I love tangerines. They're my favorite fruit.
4: I like melons. In fact, I love melons. Big, juicy, juicy melons. I love to squeeze them and sign them.
5: Do you ever wonder wonder if Bill Clinton wasn't talking about produce right there.
6: Watermelons, the Brett Favre produce. You owe me $150.
4: Madden works with a guy named Al Michaels now, the guy who's known for the phrase, "Do you believe in miracles?" Yes! Which I say whenever more than four people in the audience get that reference. Al Michaels went from being the greatest play-by-play man of all time to what I call the and-by-and man. Because and is the only word you can say after Madden states the obvious, and you have to say it over and over again until Madden finally gets it, right? It's like,
6: hey, that guy right there, that guy has mud on his jersey. And now there's less mud on the field, and I don't know, Pat never did this crap to me.
5: You ever wonder if John Madden should marry Brett Favre?
26: No, I have not. It's against my policies. But tonight, after hearing about this broke Packer Mountain, I may be changifying my policias. See, I'm fine with gay marriage. It's where the audience gets very quiet. I'm fine with gay marriage, as long as it's a gay man marrying a gay woman. Or a gay woman marrying a gay man, but for me, your parts have to match up. You can't plug a lamp into a lamp. But it's fun to see those two outlets together.
4: The opinions of these impressions are not necessarily those of Frank Caliendo.
6: Here's a guy who gets away with some of this stuff because it's not in his own voice.
5: Hey, Jerry, I wish I'd had that. Yeah!
0: All comedy, all the time. I Heart Comedy.
2: George Carlin.
7: Here's another one of our spiritually uplifting activities. We don't do this one much anymore, but it used to be really big. Human sacrifice. I miss that. The Aztecs loved human sacrifice, and they were good at it. Well, they got a lot of practice. For instance, right around the year 1500, the Aztecs sacrificed 80,000 people in one ceremony. Okay? 80,000 people, one ceremony. You know what the occasion was? They were opening a new temple. Nothing like religion for a little entertainment, huh? Especially that old-time religion. Know how the Aztecs went about their sacrificing? Here's how they did it. They would do it right out in public, right in front of everybody, big town, beautiful city square, 20, 30,000 people looking on. They would take the guy, lay him on an altar, cut his chest open, pull his heart out, and hold it up in the air while it was still beating. Got that? Cut his chest open, pull his heart out, and hold it up in the air while it was still beating. You know what you call that? Theater. That is some theater. And although the procedure may have been a little too crude to be considered the first bypass surgery, it could easily be seen as an early form of organ donor program. The Aztecs, human beings, just like us. Not too long ago, 500 years, Columbus had already landed. This was just south of here, Mexico. And by the way, those hearts didn't go to waste, did not go to waste. Because right after the ceremonies, the royal family, naturally, would enjoy another one of our amusing activities, cannibalism. Cannibal, imagine that, chowing down on another human being. You gotta be all out of beef jerky, man. You gotta be really hungry. But it happens, doesn't it? It still happens to this day. Bunch of people stranded in the wilderness, run out of Pop-Tarts, gotta eat something. Might as well be Steve. And how do you decide who to eat first? How do you decide who's first on the barbecue rack? Do you pick on the little guy because he's skinny and he can't fight back? Or do you all gang up on the bodybuilder because he got a lot of steaks and chops on him? These are things human beings have to consider. One more of these charming diversions of ours. Necrophilia. Huh? Now there's a hobby for you. Takes a special kind of guy, don't you think? But it happens, it happens. More than you might think. It happens among humans. Animals don't do that. A rat will do a lot of gross things. It wouldn't even occur to him. We gotta be the most interesting critters on the planet. And then we wonder why a UFO doesn't just land and say hello.
8: Folks, it's about time someone took on the Children's Television Workshop. Hear me out. Sesame Street. Good program, right? Fine program. We all grew up with it. It continues to this day. However, here's where they dropped the ball. The Spanish language instruction. Because what did they teach us? Open and closed. And the numbers from 1 to 10. The end. That was it. They needn't have bothered. This is not enough for you to make your way to Spanish-speaking nation? Or if they speak Spanglish. They really dropped the ball on Spanglish. You can't take a jet down to Paraguay and feel like you're going to do just fine. Sir, I understand that you are currently Cerrado. What I am asking you is, when will you be Abierto? It's a simple question. I don't need your whole life story. Just throw me out a time. You know, just a number. Ocho, siete. I don't know what kind of hours you keep. Dos. This is frustrating. I need a drink of agua. I forgot they also taught us water. I retract my entire argument. I am tough but fair.
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9: I was on VH1 on a program called Best Week Ever. And thanks. You know, it's a pop culture roundup, and I've been doing it for several years now, and it's an interesting story how I started on that show. I thought they said best weed ever. So, worked out okay, but I'm just saying, they could have at least hooked me up with some of the, you know, some okay weed ever. I was on whatchamacallit, Last Comic Standing, where I came in sixth place. Yeah, hard to brag about coming in sixth place in pretty much any competition, right? You never hear an Olympic athlete going, "I came in sixth. There was only two people ahead of me who also did not get medals." Last year, VH1 sent me to the Super Bowl on Media Day, and that's where each of the teams gets interviewed by press from all over the country, and I assume maybe all over the world, and it's real serious sports journalists asking questions of these players, and they divide it into two halves. They have, like, one team is for a couple hours in the morning, and then the other team is for a couple hours in the afternoon, right? So I thought it'd be fun to interview the players by always wearing the opposite team's jersey. Which not only did they not find that funny, they also didn't say anything about it. They kept it to themselves. They're really on their best behavior on press day. And I asked obnoxious questions because I don't know what to ask. I don't follow football that closely. So I'm talking to, like, people that are going to play in the Super Bowl a couple of days later, and I'm raising my hand in front of other sports journalists asking stupid questions like, "Which do you like better, Mamma Mia or Sex in the City, the movie?" And they would not give me a serious answer. They would always say, I haven't seen either of those. But my favorite question that I asked all day long was, because we were in Tampa, I said, "If you lose the Super Bowl," hypothetical question, "if your team loses, are you going to go to Disney World anyway? Because it's, like, right over there. You know, you've lost the biggest game of your career. You might as well cheer yourself up with some rides and attractions."
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11: A gorilla will only ever eat vegetation. It will never attack Guinness Revoke. And, this was illustrated quite well a few years ago. Do you remember when that little toddler fell in the gorilla enclosure at the zoo? He was about three. And he fell down, and he knocked himself unconscious. The mountain gorilla, Jack, came and sat with him, just looked after him until the authorities got in, shooed him away, and it was fine. The kid was absolutely fine, and they didn't send it off. But it was fine. It was a happy ending, and that's fairly typical. I was watching that with my nan, and she was getting on a bit then. And, well, she's dead now, but... And it's true. She said, look at that. He was lucky, because usually they gobble them straight up. Usually. How many kids has she been thrown to the gorillas in her time? She also said, right, she's dead now, but she was on the way then. And, from the neck up. But do you remember the Strange Ways riots about 10 years ago? And the prisoners were up on the roof for about 3 days, and the guards and police couldn't do anything. They were ripping the place to pieces. They were putting the tiles off the window, just throwing it down for about 3 days. She went, look at them. They should be locked up. Very rare, luckily, giant gorilla. One official sighting, New York, 1930s. Made the news because it grabbed a starlet at the time, Faye Ray. She's pretty big. I used to think we evolved from apes. Darwin's theory of evolution through natural selection seemed pretty watertight. But in doing research for this show, I came across a theory that deviates from Darwin's, and I believe that. I just found it in a dusty old book in a library. It's called The Bible.
0: All laughs, all the time. I Heart Comedy.
10: I was in the hospital recently. I had a hernia, which if you haven't had one of those, run out and get one. That's a lengthy amount of fun. But as horrible as that entire situation is, there is light at the end of the tunnel. Because as soon as they wheel you out of that operation room, they give you a jug of Vicodin. Like Christmas in July. And I'll be honest with you, I've never taken Vicodin up to this point. Now, I can't stop. It's delicious. I put it on everything. Roast beef, ice cream. I need a nap. I need a nap. And it's weird when you're on Vicodin. Like, when you're on Vicodin, you learn things. You do, you learn things. Like, when you're on Vicodin, everybody's your friend. And if they're not, you just give them Vicodin. The only person that doesn't work for is the cop that pulls you over. It's like, sir, do you know why I pulled you over? Because you want a mouthful of delicious Vicky's? Ah. I'll leave the zoo. I say that because a year and a half ago, I got thrown out of the Omaha Zoo. Not entirely my fault. It's not. I'm an adult, as you can clearly tell. By my actions. Apparently, it doesn't matter how hungry hippos are. You should never throw in a bag of marbles. Yeah, maybe put that on the box.
2: Steve Martin.
12: How many people ate at McDonald's tonight? Reason I ask is I'm kind of jealous, because the last time I came here, they kicked me out of this one. I can't go back in there anymore. This is stupid. I went in and I accidentally started a grease fire. I threw a match in the cook's hair. So I have a theory about McDonald's, and that is everything they make is all one thing. And in the back, you know, they have this big vat full of this stuff. And these little molds combining goes, whoosh, hamburger. Malt. Paper box. Here's your change. Thank you. You know, a lot of people think, they say to me, hey, you travel around all the time, you must not be able to get good foods to eat. But I love hot dogs. And you can get a hot dog any place, so it's easy for me to eat right. But people still come up, they say, oh, don't eat hot dogs. They have really weird things in them, you know. But it doesn't bother me because I love animal lips. I guess rat feces is one about my favorite things, I guess. I do enjoy it. So, You know, everybody thinks traveling around is really wild, you know, and they say, hey, you must meet a lot of girls, and it's not. It's kind of a lonely life, I guess, and you really don't meet people because you don't have time. Maybe you're in town for one night or, you know, at the most a week, and it's really kind of a lonely kind of life. You really spend a lot of lonely nights, I guess. And what happens is, you know, you don't meet many girls, and pretty soon, you know, you start, you start getting, like, weird sexual outlets, I guess.
13: I shouldn't talk about this.
12: Well, hey, what the heck? We're here. We're with... Okay, now... I'm not ashamed of it anymore. I used to be, but now, hey, what the heck? I like to, I like to wear men's underwear. And what'll happen, you know, I'll come into a town like this, and I'll resist for a couple of days, you know.

0: It's just the way it was. Although it would be something, though, if you could work so hard you became black. That would just be, wouldn't it? That would change the workplace forever. You see guys walking into their office, talking to the boss. Jim, I think I'm going to take a few days off. I don't know. I feel it coming on. I've been putting in some overtime, and I don't know, man. Look, I mean, the wife's loving it, but I can't take a chance. I just filled out a new loan application, and my credit's looking real good. So I'm going to take a few days off. Yeah. No, you're fine, sir. My father is alive and still very, very white. From Switzerland, my mother, Hossa woman from South Africa. Yeah, and they got together during this time, which was against the law, but they didn't care, you know? They were mavericks. They were just, you know, they fought the man. My mom was like, woo, I don't care. I want a white man. Woo! And my dad was also like, well, you know how the Swiss love chocolate. So he was just... he was in there. And so they got together and they had me, which was illegal. So I was born a crime, which is something they never thought through, because as a family, we couldn't live normally together, you know? Like in the streets, my father had to walk on the other side of the road. And he could just wave at me from far, like a creepy pedophile. And then my mom could walk with me, but if the police showed up, then she'd have to let go of my hand, drop me, and act like I wasn't hers every time, just so we wouldn't get caught. Be like, woo! She'd be like, I don't know. It was horrible. I felt like a bag of weed. And one of the punishments for this crime was I was never afforded a race. I was never called black. I was never called white. I got horrible names like mixed breed and mutt and half caste. And, you know, it was a horrible time for me. And one fateful day, I'll never forget, I met an American in South Africa. And he said, well, you know, Trevor, it's funny you say that because if you come out to America, they'll label you as black. I said, really? And he was like, hell yeah. Oh, yeah, everybody's black out there. I was like, wow, well, I want to be black. And I found out it's true. Mixed race people are categorized as black in America. Yeah. The only catch is, and nobody tells you this, you have to be liked and successful first. Before then, they say you mixed. You achieve success and you get upgraded to black. All the famous mixed people do it. Singers like Alicia Keys and Mariah Carey. Yeah. Mixed. But then they say black singers. Sportsmen like Tiger Woods. Mixed, but then they say black golfer. Most famous mixed person on the planet by far, Barack Obama. Mixed, half and half, straight down the middle. But then they say America's first black president. Which is interesting, because when he was running, they called him the mixed candidate. I see how it works. Everyone makes it obvious now. They're like, yeah, Barack, of course he won, of course. It wasn't that obvious when he started. It wasn't. I remember comedians coming out, they used to diss him. Guys would come out on stage and be like, man, how many of y'all see that crazy-ass mixed fool running for president? Y'all seen that mixed fool running for president? What are you gonna see? Ain't no mixed fool gonna be president of the United States of America. Ain't no man, which white people gonna be voting for a mixed fool? Even a black man can we? Even a black man can. How some mixed fool think he gonna do it? Man, that mixed fool, that crazy-ass mixed fool. How some mixed fool, that mixed fool. And then he won, and all of a sudden they were like, my. So.
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2: I met this girl a few weeks ago in this bar, and she was young. She was just young. She was like 23, which is really young. And I mean, we were just talking, okay? We were just talking. But it was going pretty well. Like, it was going really well until she found out how old I was. And she goes, oh my God, you could like be my dad. Used to be when a girl said that. I was like, yeah, technically, I could be your dad if I was having sex when I was 13 and I wasn't. Now it's like, yeah, I could be your dad if I started a family when I was in college and I didn't. Pretty soon, it's going to be like, yeah, I knew your dad. he was in the class below me in high school. He was pretty cool. Tell him I said what's up. I found out yesterday that I've been spelling the word separate wrong for about 30 years. That's disappointing right there. That's probably cost me some opportunities along the way.

0: There's probably a job application just sitting out there somewhere. We're going to keep this one separate from all the other applications. I get this question all the time. Greg, you're 44. Don't you want to have a family someday? You got to understand, man. I come from a family, so... No. I'm familiar with that organization. I don't want to just jump right back into another one. I'm finally getting some distance from those other people. I'm worried it's too late. I'm worried if I start a family at my age, they're going to turn out like one of my high school term papers. Clearly, Mr. Warren, you waited until the last minute to throw this together. Where is your wife? Technically, we're separated.
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19: So we show up to this Domino's. It's like 2 a.m. There's only 4 people in the place. There's me, Andre, the Domino's employee who's standing behind 6 inches of bulletproof glass. And there's one guy sitting at a table by himself. Me and Andre, we both go up to the counter. We order pizzas. I get a Coca-Cola. And we go and we sit at this metal bench near the front door and we start talking about unicorns or whatever. And after a few minutes, the guy at the table sees us, hangs up his phone, and just starts yelling from across the room. He's just like, "Yo, money!" And me and Andre are just sitting there at this bench like, "Which one of us is money?" So we decide I was money, right? And I get up and I walk over to this guy's table and I'm basically like, "Hello, I'm Mr. Money. How can I help you this evening?" And the guy looks at me and he's like, "Yo, my man, give me $2. And I was like, "Oh, okay, well, what do you need $2 for?" And he goes, I need to take the bus." But you have to understand, at the time, the bus in Boston was only 90 cents. So I looked at him and I was like, "The bus in Boston's only 90 cents. Sir." And he goes, "Yeah, I know. Give me $2. And I was like, "Oh yeah, good point." So I pull out my wallet, I open it up, I look inside, and all I have is a $1 bill and a $20 bill. I just stare at my money for half an hour, I think. Finally, I do some arithmetic. I take out the $1 bill. I slide it over to him. Looks at me. He's just like, "Yo, what's this?" And I was like, "That is a dollar. That's enough to take the bus. So have fun on the bus." "Yo, I don't think you heard me. I said, give me $2. You see, the thing is I only have a $1 bill and a $20 bill. So you can understand the conundrum there, because he starts nodding his head and he goes, okay, give me $20. I pull my wallet out again. I take out the $20 bill. I slide it over to him. And then as I do, I go and I reach for my $1 bill to get that back. He wouldn't allow it. He grabbed it. He had all my money. Look down in my hand. I'm holding 20 ounces of Coca-Cola, right? I'm like, oh, thank you, Lord. And I slowly, crazy, never breaking eye contact with this guy, I open my Coca-Cola and just start gulping from it. And with each gulp, I can see in his eyes, he's just getting angrier and angrier at me. Finally, he gets up, gets right in my face, and he goes, you better not drink that Coke outside, mother... And I just immediately snarf all over myself. I just cough up Coke. It's coming out my nose. I'm drooling. I'm like shaking. I'm like, what? What does that mean? What does that mean? Is that a threat? Are you threatening me? I have no idea what's happening right now. He shakes his head. He points outside to where it's snowing. And he's just like, nah, dog. Nah, it's way too cold outside to be drinking soda pop. You're gonna get sick. And then he zipped up his coat and just left with all my money. And I was standing there frozen, just like, what just happened? I think I just paid $21 to go to the world's scariest health clinic.
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21: How dare you sit in Flint, Michigan and say Obamanomics? If you listen to anyone bitch about the economy for long enough, just let them talk, because you'll eventually hear why it's exactly their fault for being greed pigs. And not just like Wall Street people, just at a lunch counter in Flint, Michigan. I'm just a simple man, a simple wife, and four simple children, and I just want honest day's work. You know, Obama's exporting all our jobs overseas. I can't even find work. Hang on a second. Did you just say you have four children? Wait. You have four children in Flint, Michigan? Where I don't think the economy is a new problem here. I think Roger and Me came out in like 1986. Yet you're bitching about Obamanomics is exporting all our jobs. Do you know how much money it costs to raise a kid? The average cost in this country to raise a single child to the age of 17 is now $227,000. Almost a quarter of $1 million. You have four of the things in Flint, Michigan. I know when that first Ford Tempo first rolled off the assembly line in 87, you said, with quality workmanship like this, I'll never be obsolete. Next time you hear some sad sack on 60 Minutes, bitch, instead of children, imagine he said quarter of $1 million toys, boats, and... Yeah, when I first, you know, they started laying off people in the late 80s, I made it through the first round of cuts, and... I said, baby, I don't know what's going to happen in the future. So let's get a quarter of $1 million Lamborghini. And then I got the pink slip, got a 6-month severance package. So I said, okay, baby, we're really on shaky ground now. We better, yeah, let's get a beach house and a speedboat. And now I can't even find work because of Obamanomics. My wife's pregnant with a quarter of $1 million. Who knows what it'll be? I'm a victim. No, you're a gambling addict. You made $1 million wager and you lost. You made $1 million wager on spec with no money in the bank to back it up, and now the mob is coming to take your thumbs, because that's how the game works.
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0: because you've got to look good and smell good if you want to be, and you've got to have, especially as you get older, you got to have your own money. That's why, thank God for commercials. They have saved every older woman's life. June Allison, God bless her. She was the one that started, remember that with the Depends commercials? Hi, I'm June Allison. While I'm talking to you, I'm taking a dump. Then she died, and the commercial went for $35,000. I said to my agent, get it for me. I'll do it for half, and I'll give them sound effects. It will be fabulous. Hi, I'm John Rivers. On those days of too much wine and cheese. So they called me down, and I wore a Chanel suit. I looked fabulous. I didn't say a word. I just urinated. I just made a put. I said, gentlemen, I think this puddle stands for itself. I didn't get that, but I have a new commercial coming out for women's, it's like a woman's Viagra. It's called Bravo. And it's like, it gets your, and it's $45,000. I'm so excited. 2 years they've been saying now, we're going to put it out. We don't know. Should it be a cream or a pill? Cream or a pill? Just give me the money. I'll say anything. I don't care. Put it on a damn cracker. I'll eat it. I don't care. Cream or pill? No, John, we have to wait. Cream or pill. And they were right. Because if it had been a pill and they put it out and a man put it in a woman's drink, she might say date rape. But if you're in a bar and a man comes up to you and goes, where are you from? You'll notice. You'll notice.
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20: Men, we are not perfect. I know I'm not perfect. See, but the reason why we're not perfect, ladies, you got a little to do with that. You put men on too high of a pedestal. Whatever pedestal you have us on, take us off. It's too high. We're never going to meet your expectations. Take us off. I'm serious. We're dumb sometimes. That's our nature as a man. Once you guys realize that, we'll get along so much better. I know I'm not perfect. I do. I can admit that. I've never done crazy stuff. Like, I ain't never put my hands on my lady. I ain't never went that far. I plucked her one time. I did do that. Right in the forehead. She was solid. It just jumped out my body. I don't know where it came from. She was driving. I was like, You would have thought I hit her in the head with a bat. She was, woo, woo! Yeah, I was scared. I thought I was going to jail.
22: Hey, I'm sorry. Get your pluck back. Here, get it. Pluck me back. Let's be even. Come on. Pluck me back. I just want to be even. Please. Please. Can you please pluck me back?
20: It's just me being honest. Certain things that I'm not good at. I'm not a good storm outer, people. I can admit that. For those who do not know what storming out is, that's when you leave the house angry. I'm sick of this. I'm gone. Slam the door. Boom. Purpose of storming out is to leave the illusion in your lady's head that you're never coming back. When you slam the door, she's supposed to break down. So when you slam the door, I'm gone. Boom. She breaks down. This is my impression of women breaking down. No. Oh, my God. No, please. Don't. No, don't do this to me. No, every time I do this, you do this. No, I don't want to. I hate when women cry and try to talk.
22: I don't want to do that. I'm trying to do nothing.
20: I look like the first slave to ever walk.
22: I don't want to do nothing. I'm just trying to get nothing right now.
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23: If I used to preach, I used to study the Bible. It's a pretty fascinating book. People go, Sam, do you think you could do it again? Do you think you could ever be able to preach again? Do you think there's anything left inside you that has any good to it, that could shine a light into somebody?

0: what you do? Well, what a rush! Woo! Well, I don't know. I guess maybe I could. I don't know. But see how much energy it takes. These guys don't do that anymore. Now they're smooth, you know. Now they have amusement parks and satellites. Lord told me to get a satellite. This guy didn't own a horse, but he wants them to have a satellite. Pat Robertson, the Lord told me to run for president. Yeah, I bet he did. Well, the Lord must want to make you look like a complete ass in the political arena, huh? He's going to have a fun night. He's going to be driving home election night going, yeah, we just see him. Yeah, great! Thanks for making me look like an ass! Oh, where's the nearest bar? I'm going to beat somebody's kids. Get over here! I'm ready to live! Oh, is he going to be pissed? God's up in heaven going, yeah, I got bored. I got bored, so I told Pat Robertson to run for president. Watch this. Watch him do it. Watch him do it. Probably has a lot of fun. Tonight I'm gonna wake him up about 3 a.m. and have him take his tire pressure. Watch this. That is the Lord. Yeah, I want you to go out and check your tire pressure. Get out of bed. Yeah. Yep. Guess the Lord likes to have a good laugh once in a while.
1: Carlos Mencia.
2: I love the Taco Bell dog. Why, Carlos, why? I'll tell you why, because it's the smartest dog that ever lived, white people. That's why I love the little beaner dog. See, Taco Bell dog don't do, hey, what's the matter? Your house is on fire. Oh my God, what do I do? Nothing, I already called 911. Take me to Taco Bell, I'm hungry. So we need to take on this spirit that we're beginning. We got a beaner dog. We got a Budweiser frog that's white. We got an Italian lizard. Let's keep going. We need a black dog. See what I'm saying? Like a ghetto Rottweiler with an ear cut off and a bullet in the ass. You know what I'm saying? Like just a ghetto Rottweiler. Just doing commercials for Kentucky Fried Chicken. Woof, brother, woof. You want some fried chicken, brother? Man. And then he puts up his paw, go to KFC, man, KFC! See, now we're laughing at each other, but we need more. We need more, they're all there, it's not only us. Hell no, Ahmed is here. We love Ahmed. We need Ahmed and I love you. We need a camel to do commercials for you. A camel doing commercial for Speed Stick deodorant. Oh yes. We love you, but you smell like a mother. And tell your wife to shave her carpet. Look like she a pet in headlocks. Look like Chewbacca from Star Wars. Speed stick for Ahmed. Look for the camel with 2 hump. Bye, man. See what I'm saying? But we need more. We always confuse Ahmed for Habib. Habib's not from the Middle East. He's from India. He's the dot guy that doesn't eat cows. So, a cow with a dot, that's perfect for him. You know what I mean? Doing commercials for 7-Eleven. You don't want to eat me. Look at my dot when I am talking to you. How could you eat me? How could you do that to me? I am here for you. 4 o'clock in the morning, your baby crying. Yeah. You need milk, you come to 7-Eleven. We have milk for you.
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4: My wife and I are learning so many things about each other. Like we learned the other day, she learned this about me, that I might have a slight shoe fetish that I never knew I even had. And we learned about her that if she'll wear a 5.5-inch heel to bed and nothing else, I'll put tile in the kitchen. Never knew that about myself. She did, man. She walked into the bedroom with just his stiletto heel on, nothing else. I'm watching Sports Center like I have for the last 25 years. She walks in and I go. So what's up? She goes, you like my shoes? Yeah, I like them shoes. Hour and a half later, we're laying in bed, man. Hour and a half later. Hour and a half. Well, I had to finish Sports Center. And hour and a half later, we're laying in bed. She goes, you know what I was just thinking is that I really don't like the tile in the kitchen.
5: Well, yeah, we could probably redo that tile in the kitchen.
4: She said, do you think maybe we could change out that tile?
5: Well, yeah, we could probably someday change out that tile.
4: She goes, well, I thought we'd start it tomorrow.
5: Yeah, baby, tomorrow ain't good for me.
4: And then she slid the covers over, y'all, and she had one shoe on still and the other shoe off. And I can't explain it, but it made it hotter.
5: I'm like, yeah, we can start that tile tomorrow.
4: Now, I don't know if you've ever redone tile, but it made the cabinets look like so they had to go. And then once you do the cabinets, all the appliances, you got to get those. And then you got to paint walls, you got to knock out walls, you got to structure. $87,000 later. This is what I learned about my wife. She has sexual power. Women have sexual power. Men do not have sexual power. I know that because after we did the whole kitchen, I want a new truck. So I come out of the bathroom with my best pair of boots on and nothing else. And all I got was a rollover, a snicker with a snort. And I heard the words, you gotta be kidding me.
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6: If success in Hollywood can't bring about any kind of illumination, perhaps then approval of one anointed by God would be of some value. Between God and us stands only Elizabeth Windsor, the Queen of England. And I've met her, right? And so I must be valuable in some way. I could have met her under dubious circumstances. She wasn't opening a lunatic asylum that I was a patient in. I met her legit at the Royal Variety performance. Difficult, though, to meet the Queen, even if you're doing it to somehow nourish you. Because, like, before you meet her, you don't get a lot of protocols and rules before you meet Her Majesty, the Queen of England. Literally a flunky-type character will approach you. Oh, hello there. And give you some rules. Oh, I see. You're the comedian, although you seem to be little more than a bearded lady. Well, let me give you some rules, young man. When you meet Her Majesty the Queen, you will call her ma'am as in jam, not mom as in arm. You will bow from the head, not from the waist, and don't curtsy, she won't think it's cute. Okay, well, thanks. Thanks for the information. But to give me that information is to assume that my mind is my ally. It ain't. Right? Say I'm on a precipice of a tall building looking down thinking, bloody hell, that's really high. You'd probably die if you jump off that. My mind goes, go on, jump off of it. Go on, jump. Right? And say I'm at a wedding ceremony and it gets to that bit where he goes, if anybody here knows any reason why these two people should be joined together in holy matrimony, speak now or forever, hold your silence. Part of me always wants to go, yeah, he's a puff, right? Never do. Never do. And what about this? What if I'm with a really sweet little old lady and I'm drinking a really hot cup of tea? And she's a nice little old lady. She's benevolent, not malevolent, not a horrible little old lady. You're right, darling. How's your mum? You're still going swimming. You're still doing well. She's really nice, but all the time she's talking, I'm thinking, I could throw this tea right in her face. I would never do it. But it's just the possibility that you could graffiti reality in that moment. It torments me. So while I'm waiting to meet the queen and she's edging along, shaking the hands of the other performers, I'm trying to remember all them rules, all them protocols. Mamas in jam, not mamas in arm. Mamas in jam, not mamas in arm. Bow from the head, not from the waist. Don't curtsy. Mamas in jam, mamas in arm. Mamas in jam, mamas in arm. Bow from the head, don't curtsy. Part of my mind is thinking, which means I shall probably never be knighted. Which may be a good thing in and of itself, because if I found myself upon bended knee in front of Her Majesty the Queen with my mind, the temptation, you know, it wouldn't be just me being elevated to the status of a god, it would be her.
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7: I'm working on an open letter and it goes like this. 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It wasn't my living room, but it was like playing my living room in the dream. And I walk through to the backyard and there's a pool. And as I'm diving in, there's a shark coming up from the water with braces. So maybe you're not so special. Martin Loser King. Yeah. People only talk about the good things. They don't mention he was a litter bug. He'd roll up all the windows and lock them and fart in the car with the heat up. While his family suffered, and he would laugh. I just think people should know everything before they give someone a day. I'm a comic with something to say. I think that's the difference. Learn Madi. That's what I call it.
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19: I mean, they just had a news report that the date rape drug is on the rise again. The date rape drug? What a softened book. What, yay for date rape? Who claps? Nice job, Santa Ana. How did that happen? I'm about to ruin your night. There's no such thing as date rape. It's the rape drug. Okay? She's unconscious. Once the raping starts, date's over. It's like saying it was a party murder, man. Great party until the machetes came out. Hey, this party sucks. It's a tickle robbery. You were laughing. Doesn't mean you get to keep my wallet. If I take this mic stand and I bash a woman over the head with it and then I have sex with her unconscious body, is this the date rape mic stand? No, it's a club. Don't make up words. I don't drink either. I don't smoke and I don't drink. I've never had an alcoholic beverage in my life. I've never drank. And the audience goes silent. You freaked out to that more than the date rape guy. I don't drink. I have no interest in drinking, okay? But I'm one of the good guys. I have no judgment about it. You know, if you want to, you know, I've driven a lot of people home safely. I've held a lot of hair, you know, so. Right. Which reminds me, drunk, you know, like bald guys must really have to be able to hold their liquor because there's nothing to grip. And you're like, dude, if your head's sweaty, I'm losing you. I got nothing to grip, man. I got nothing. I'm bloop. Oh, his head's in the bowl. I bet you get him out. He's your brother. Those are chili fries. That's yeah.
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20: From Chicago, originally in the South Side. Before I got into comedy, I used to work on the docks, loading trucks. You know, it's one of these jobs where it's chic to have no teeth and smoke camels. Everybody talked like this. What's up? Not much, but what's up with you? They weren't the brightest guys. One guy had a tattoo, born to load freight. He had a third grade education, but he had all the answers to the world's problems. You ever meet these people? They flunk out of kindergarten, but they know everything. He'd stand out in front of his truck all day. He wouldn't lift a box the whole day. He'd just stand out there all day and pontificate. I'll tell you what's wrong with the Middle East, John. I'll tell you wrong. Too many Arabs, you know? You got 17 different religious factions fighting over the same land. You're never going to have any peace over there. 17, think about it. The Druze, the Israelis, Shiites, Christians, Muslims, PLO, Qantas, Knights of Columbus, Shriners. You're never going to have any faith. I'll tell you what they should do. I'll tell you, Ryan. All those different religions, they should just have one big softball tournament, you know? Double elimination, winner rules the country. Next year you have another tournament, keep it going each year, you know, new tournament, new leader, new tournament, new leader, just keep it going, you know? We got our own problems in this country. We can't even sell our products overseas anymore. I'll tell you why we can't sell American products overseas. I'll tell you right now. People overseas don't want to buy a smokeless cigarette, a non-dairy creamer, a non-alcoholic beer. The hell's next? Chewless gum? Non-stick tape? Makes about as much sense as non-scent deodorant. Still haven't figured that one out yet. The reason you buy deodorant, you like the way you stink to begin with. What's the sense of buying unscented if you're gonna stink the same, you stupid sons of bitches? Oh, don't get me started. Now leave that box there. I'll set it up in a second.
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21: You got to be happy with however your life is right now. That don't mean you don't want to do better, but you got to be happy with whatever you got right now. If you got a raggedy car, stop talking about your raggedy car. That's your raggedy car. You need to go home and wash that mother. Put Armor All and everything on it. That way, when you leave the club, you don't have to have that raggedy car conversation. Now, we all know the raggedy car conversation. Some of y'all can't laugh right now, because you might have to use it later. But we all know the raggedy car conversation. You leave the club, you just... You crank that monkey. Now you gotta act like you ain't ready to leave the club. Well, what y'all just doing? What y'all doing? I'm gonna hang out for a minute, see what's going on. Just gotta be happy with whatever you got. That way you don't accidentally end up becoming no hater. You mad cause you got a raggedy car. Now when you pull up at the stoplight, you gotta look at the Escalade like he made a dumb decision. You just in the car just... You gotta be happy with whatever you got in your life.
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22: Kids these days are very gullible. They're not street smart like we used to be. Just to prove my point, I recently bought a CD off eBay. It's got nothing but ice cream truck music on it. Every day when I drive home, I crank it up as loud as it will go. And I drive really slow through my neighborhood. And then you gotta wait for like 4 or 5 kids to come running out all excited. That's when you turn it off real quick. Like, where'd it go? I thought I heard him too. That was the fastest ice cream man ever. I think he was in a Porsche with a big cone on top. Quick, give me your money. I'll go catch him. And then they kind of run after you and we're fighting childhood obesity together. I actually plan to put an extra track on the end of the CD of nothing but ice cream truck music on it. So when you buy my CD, you can try this yourself. We'll sweep the nation.

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2: Hi, this is Billy Joe Anderson of the Anderson Gang, and I'd like to tell you a little about one of my inspirations in country music, a legendary Tex Hooper, the original outlaw, the real deal. In 1951, Tex Hooper exploded onto the Nashville scene, and over the next 30 years, he wrote and performed some of the most heartbreaking ballads ever recorded. Every one of his songs involved two things, hard drinking and easy women. In real life,
3: Tex, look through that window, man. There he is.
4: Is that Tex Hooper?
3: That's him. Flesh and blood.
4: My God.
3: Yeah. In a few minutes, we're going to make history.
4: Hey, listen, I heard he was a big booze hound. Is he still drinking? Or?
3: This guy was one of the original outlaws. Yeah, he drank. He spent time in jail. He did everything, you know? But he's a 60-year-old man.
4: You're sure that he's off the sauce, right?
3: Yes. I've got all my money in this album, all right? He's not drinking.
4: I mean, I know you were concerned, so...
3: Well, I don't want you mentioning booze, okay?
4: Okay, done. I won't say anything.
3: Good. Mr. Hooper?
5: Yeah, call me Tex.
3: Hi, Gabe's here. We're all ready, so I'll tell you what. Why don't we lay one down right now?
5: Well, I wouldn't mind doing the song I'm planning on singing at the Country Music Awards. A song about the real heroes of America. The noble men who work with their backs, you know, not doctoring or lawyering, or just plain regular folk who make this country great.
3: Well, that sounds like classic Tex Hooper, sir. What's it called?
5: Manhole Inspector.
3: Manhole Inspector. Fantastic. Manhole Inspector, Tex Hooper. Let's take one.
5: Don't want to be a doctor, a lawyer, or tax collector. Just want to do the thing that I love, and that's a manhole inspector. Ha! Checking out the manholes. Yeah. Some fellas go to the racetrack, betting on the big trifecta. Ain't got time for no gambling, boys, because I'm a manhole inspector. Boss man, I'm putting in for overtime. Checking out the manholes. There's another one. Look at the rim on that one. Ha! Don't got me a girlfriend, cause you know I just neglect her.
3: Does this song strike you a little odd?
4: No, why would it strike me odd?
3: Never mind.
5: Well, let me see.
4: I don't know what you're talking about.
3: Well, I don't want this song to be misconstrued, you know. I mean, the people that listen to country music, they're a traditional lot, you know, very conservative.
4: You're just a little paranoid because you got a lot of money sunk into this.
3: Yeah, you're probably right.
5: Ladies, I don't got time for you. I don't think you got a manhole.
3: But remember earlier when he said he wanted to eat a manhole? I mean, why would you eat a manhole?
4: I mean, I don't know, but I think he's just talking about manholes, like in the street. But that's what the song's about.
3: Yeah, I guess you're right.
5: Manhole Inspector.
3: Good one, Tex.
4: Yeah, that was great, Tex. Awesome.
5: Oh, thank you, fellas. Appreciate that.
3: Yeah, just one thing, Tex. Who wrote that song?
5: I did.
3: You did. Well, my only concern is I hope the song doesn't get misconstrued.
5: Well, you know what? I think the meaning of the song is real clear.
3: Okay. Okay. Well, if you say so, sure. What's next?
2: Well, Tex Hooper did appear at the CMAs that August and perform Manhole Inspector. Man, he brought down the house. They loved him. And in doing so, Tex Hooper pioneered a new breed of country music, country gay. Of course, I'm just funning you. They didn't care for him one bit. Well, good night, and may God bless.
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8: I welcome you, Dick. It's nice to have you. If I may call you Dick.
9: Well, I've been called almost everything.
8: I imagine that comes with the territory, doesn't it?
9: I'd like to add something, though. I don't see your show very often. Sometimes I'm working at that time of the evening, but I caught it last night, and I was immensely impressed. And I think you ought to run for president. Let me tell you a few things. I'm an expert on how to run for president. Not how to win, but how to run.
8: Yes, you are that.
9: I do with a few things to you. Mm-hmm. First, let me tell you your assets. You're young, 42, right?
8: Right.
9: You come over on television like gangbusters. And boy, I'm the expert on how important that is.
8: You're not going to lend me your makeup man, are you?
9: No, I'm going to lend him to Lyndon Johnson. You'd have to do a few things, however. You'd have to let your hair grow.
8: A little longer.
9: Yeah, tease it a little in front across the forehead. But all in all, I think you'd make quite a candidate. Great candidate. And I'll tell you what I'll do, and I won't do this with any of the other potential candidates for president.
8: Mm-hmm.
9: If you run for president, I'll run for vice president. And what a ticket, a dream ticket that'd make. A real nightmare.
8: Yes.
9: Deal? What do you think?
8: That is the...
9: Running for president.
8: Now, this reaction tonight, may I ask you very candidly and very honestly for openers, with that kind of a reaction from an audience who obviously meant that when you walked out, are you going to run as a Republican presidential candidate for next year?
9: Well, Johnny, that question was not unexpected.
8: No, I imagine not.
9: But I thought I'd save the answer for the Joy Bishop show. I've been reading the ratings. He needs it.
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1: I don't know if you guys know about what I like to call something I like to call the sound. Now, the sound is the sound a person's body makes to let the people around them know they're about to puke. Okay? Specifically, it's a combination of a gulp, a sigh, and a swallow. Okay? So listen closely. I haven't had anything. You guys are safe. I'm not going to puke. But I can imitate the sound exactly so you know to listen for it. This is the PSA portion of the evening. Sounds like this, all right? Listen closely. This could save your pants and shoes, all right? Sounds like this. Ugh. I get it. You have to listen for it. You hear it a lot at house parties, right? Because here's a sad fact. Everybody at a house party is their own bartender. Not good. Not good. Because you rarely cut yourself off. I have had enough, me. Listen to me, me. Me are done. Me are done. Bartender in person. Doesn't really happen, right? Like, I was in line at a house party. It was like two sets of lines for the same bathroom, right? Which I hate, in the hallway. I hate it, because there's someone across from me that has to pee as well. And I got nothing to talk to this guy about besides, you gotta pee? Awesome. Quit looking at me. Like, it's just awkward, right? But the guy across from me was sweating and pale, right? And I realized I saw the guy an hour before in the living room drinking out of a bottle of Bacardi. Straight rum. Are you a pirate? Stop that. You are not Jack Sparrow. It's 2011. There's no buccaneering. Cut it out, right? And I'm like, are you okay, man? He's like, yeah, I'm fine. What? No, I'm good, man. Just hanging out, having a good time. I'm looking for a new girlfriend. Probably gonna drive home in a second. It's no big deal. Just partying. His face keeps giving up. Someone in his brain keeps hitting the off switch. Like, no, no, go down. He's coming up like a zombie that smelled brains. Ah, what? And I'm like, dude, are you okay? And he's like, yeah, man, I'm fine. Why do you keep asking? Oh, yeah, I'm great, doing awesome. And I'm like, oh, he made the sound. I got like 10 seconds to talk him down like a man on the ledge. Like, just breathe, man, okay? You can have my turn. It's okay, just breathe. And he's like, hey, man, look, I'm fine. I don't know. And a drop hits my shirt. And I'm like, hey, man, was that you? And he's like, blah! And I kicked my own leg out, dodged it like a fat ninja. I've never moved so fast. Guy next to me caught it right in the face. Which sucks, because if you puke and get none on yourself, maybe you can stay. Sit in the corner, no more booze for you. You're an example now, like a dog, right? Stay right there as an example of what not to be. like a beggar in Dickensian in England. You know what I mean? You get puked on, you have to leave. Party rule. Right? I don't care you only had one glass of wine. Party rule.
0: 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You've come to the right place. This is iHeart Comedy.
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10: I'm 49. Over half my life's gone. I want to enjoy the second half. You know, God almighty, everything I like's bad for me. Liquor, nicotine, strange women. I love bad food. I love fried food. Yeah, buddy. Breaded food. 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I think they call those hush puppies. I eat Slim Jims. Yes. Meat sticks. You squeeze the end of them, grease comes out of it. Oh, I love Slim Jims. Slim Jims and beer, my two favorite things on the planet. Well, not my most favorite, but it's in the top three. But see, here's my deal. I love bad food. I love everything bad for me, because here's my whole thing. When my time finally comes and I go to meet my maker and I'm lying in that coffin and people are filing by, I don't want people to look in there and go, wow, he looks great. I'm dead. They've sewed my eyelid shut. I want people to walk by my coffin and look in it and go, Jesus. He partied.
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11: When I was in second grade, you guys, some mornings we'd go into school and the classroom would be arranged like an airplane. Two long rows of chairs. And we'd sit in those chairs, and using the powers of our very fertile second grade imaginations, we'd pretend to fly to countries all over the world and learn about them. Yeah. The other day, I left $12 on a $6 food purchase because I messed up calculating a 20% tip. Sometimes kids just need to go to school and do math. I could tell you 90% of the animals that live on the Serengeti. If the little hand on the clock goes to 4 or 5, I don't know what's happening. 4:30 meeting? Awesome. I'll be there at 3 or 6. Thanks, Montessori. I don't know how to do anything. I don't know how to do things. I do know there's two types of energy, however, potential and kinetic. That much I know. Kinetic energy. The energy to be very liberal, but ultimately really boring.

0: I've created my own language. It's called Buk-Buk. And then, you know, with Indian people, because we have so many dialects, they may just think, oh, I don't know that dialect of... What is... But. What I like to do is I like to listen to people speak another language. And then I play this game where I try to figure out what language it is. I stare at them every now and then and smile like I know what they're saying. You should see how paranoid people get. I'm sitting at this cafe. There's these people behind me. And all I hear is... I'm going to go... And they were like, we must move. This man speaks Latvian. Damn you, Rosetta Stone. But I always listen for like the one key word in English, you know? You ever do that? Hear somebody speaking another language and you listen for the one key word in English and then you try and piece together what they're talking about. But the funny thing is you'll hear a word that sounds like an English word, but it won't mean the same thing to them. Like you'll be like, Schlubben wir haben to go in this shopping mall. And you're like, aha! They're going to a shopping mall. But then you find out that shopping mall means bread to them or something, you know? But Indians make up words all the time. They end up in our vernacular forever. Susu is one of those words because Indians make up words based on the sounds they hear. That's where Susu came from. What's he doing? Susu. Ah, Susu. There's all kinds of words that are made up that we all know. What's the Indian word for firecracker? Fataka. See, that's not a word. That's the noise they make. Fataka. That's it. That's the noise. If my mom sees two people whispering, she'll go, look, son, they're doing kuspus. The hell is kuspus? You know, kuspus, kuspus, kuspus, kuspus, kuspus. The Indian word for flip-flops is chappals, but the nickname, chatpats. You know why? Because when you walk in, they go, chak, pat, chak, pat, chak, pat, chak, pat. When I was in India, they have these three-wheeler taxis. And I was with my cousin. I go, hey, should I call a taxi? She goes, no, I will. Oi! Fatpatiya! What? Fatpatiya! That's the noise they make. Fatpatiya, fatpatiya, fatpatiya, fatpatiya.
1: I got pulled over the other day. You know what cops hate? Cops hate when you touch their faces. I know. I was as shocked as you were. You should try this. For real, try this. When you get pulled over, you know the cops, they always do the walk to the window while... Excuse me. Do you know why I pulled you over? Don't guess. I've done that, but weed? My buddy's got a bag of heroin in his ass. Check it out. No, for real, for real. No, if you don't get hard, you're not gay. But... I guessed one time. I didn't say weed, obviously, but I was like, expired tags. And he was like, really? This is what you got to do right when they come to your window. But this has got to be like a really bold, swift power move. He comes to the window. Do you know why I pulled you over? In the middle of that sentence. And it's best if you got some buddies in the car to help pull them off of you. But... in the middle of that sentence, and just don't lead on, just sit there staring forward. Don't window down. Do you know why I pulled you right around the over? When you hear that over, take your finger, put it to his lips, and go shh. And you hold it. That's power. That is power. It will be silent. And just feel it. Just stroke his mustache gently. Just shh. And then take off.
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13: This is Jana Kramer from Wind Down with Jana Kramer. 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
16: I was watching this thing on TV about Pluto, former planet Pluto, got kicked out. Wow, how embarrassing. Getting kicked out of that group. How did that go down? Pluto, come on in, have a seat. It's the hardest thing I have to do around here, Pluto. I'm gonna cut right to the quick. You're no longer a planet. Well, the best we can figure, you're just a big nothing. Can I still go around the sun? Feel free. What are you? I'm just a big nothing. What a horrible thing to be told. That was decided by the Planet Definition Committee. It's an actual committee. They get together and, well, you can imagine the wild times. They wear their colors, you know, tattoos, born to define. What do they do? I guess there's a guy with a gavel. Okay, everybody, focus. I know everyone's excited. A lot has happened since last time. Daphne, can you read the current definition of planet? I appreciate that input. But we're in the middle of a TV thing. So I'm gonna back up a second. Daphne, can you read the current definition of planet? I don't know what it is, so I can't do her part. Very good. Not sure what I'm making fun of. I don't even know what it is. Oh, man. I like space stuff, man. They always say we're looking for intelligent life on other planets. That kills me. They have that qualifying condition on there. We're looking for intelligent life. Like finding any life anywhere wouldn't freak us out totally. We're looking for the more intelligent type. It's like we have found people on Neptune, but... I don't want to be insensitive, but it's like we stepped off the lander, then turn, there's a bunch of... We're from Earth. We're looking for intelligent life. That's a negative, Houston. Good luck with your hopes and dreams. Grab my hand! Grab my hand!
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18: And
15: religion hasn't stopped telling people things, man, right? Yeah, I've been going to churches. I've been going to churches for about 2 months now. Every Sunday I go there and I live tweet from the services. You know what I mean? I call it pew tweets. So follow me if you must. Yeah, because some of them, the first one I went to, because that guy, that crazy preacher in North Carolina, you see him like 2 months ago? Like he was talking about, here's what we need to do. We need to get all the lesbians together, put them in a 100-mile fence, drop some food in. Get another one electrified, put the queers in it, another one for the homosexuals. That's all the same people. Too stupid to even hate correctly, jackass. Yeah, so I went to that church and they threw me out of it for laughing. Yeah, you can go back and read the tweets as it was happening, you know. They're still doing it, man. They're still, like, you know, it's equal rights. You know, you don't get to do that. That's, you know, I trump your Bible. I see your Bible, and I raise it with a Declaration of Independence. Where all men are created equal, you know. It's this whole thing. We can't let gays get married. It cheapens real marriage. Really, I don't feel any less married to my wife just because Tim and Bob are hooking up. You know what I mean? Is your marriage teetering that close to the edge? You're like, they're letting them do it? Then I'm out of here then. All right. It's about the sanctity of marriage, the sanctity of marriage. We don't care about the sanctity of marriage. We have a divorce rate of 50%. We let serial killers get married while they're on death row. What does that do to the damn sanctity of marriage? And what is that wedding ceremony like? That's got to be all. We're like, dearly beloved, we are forcibly gathered here today under the watchful eye of the Lord and Warden Henderson. Thanks for coming. To join this couple in unholy matrimony. Do you, Ice Pick Pete, take this obviously confused young woman to be your lovely wedded wife until death do you part on November 25th at 1:43 p.m. You do. Of course you do. Do you, listen carefully, young woman. Do you take this convicted, which means he did it, serial killer to be your lawfully wedded husband until death do you part, or until your first unsupervised conjugal visit? You do. All right, then, by the power invested in me by the New York State Email Minister Program, I now pronounce you husband and crazy psycho bitch. You may kiss the glass partition.
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18: The same kind of persona to be in the woods, though, man. Them woods, though, man, you be in there, them leaves be crinkling under your feet. Say, come on over this way. Come on. I saw a deer. Come on. Deer be drinking water. And I don't know how deer ever drink water as scared as them mothers are. They be talking about. Come on, man, come on. Bring your ass this way. What, you gonna make two trails for? Well, bring your ass this way. You going around the wall. Come on. Just walk your ass in my footsteps. Just put, get off my damn foot. You on my car? Come on. There's the deer. See the deer? There he is. Now give me the rifle.
19: What rifle?
18: I gave you the rifle back at the car.
19: Well, I didn't know you wanted me to carry the rifle. That ain't my rifle.
18: If you ain't got the rifle, we in trouble.
19: How do you figure we in trouble? Ain't nothing but a deer.
18: I know that, but there's a bear behind you.
19: Well, which way you gonna run?
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20: I just don't fit in, man. I don't fit in anywhere. That's my problem. So I'm from the States, as you can tell by my complete lack of sophistication, but that's okay. Because I've greased my hair and I'm a little dark poet. That's who I am. And during the, we had this big war thing happen. I don't know if you caught any of that, but it was a very stressful time for me, the war. I'll tell you why. I was in the unenviable position of being for the war, but against the troops. And not the most popular stance I've ever taken on an issue, I must say. I don't choose wisely always, and yet I'm committed. So, first of all, this needs to be said. There never was a war.
17: How can you say that, Bill?
20: Well, a war is when two armies are fighting. So you see, right there, I think we can all agree it wasn't exactly a war. And Bush, President Bush, a complete surprise, he turned into a demon man. When he was first president, they called him the wimp president. I mean, this was the cover of Newsweek. Wimp president. Apparently, this stuck in this guy's craw. We surrender. Not good enough. We run away. Too little, too late. We're having way too much fun. Those guys were in hog heaven out there. You understand, man? They had a big weapons catalog opened up. What's G12 do, Tommy? Well, it says here it destroys everything but the fillings in their teeth. Helps us pay for the war effort. Well, pull that one up. Pull up G12, please. Cool. What's G13 do? Weapons for all occasions. And everyone got excited about the technology. And I guess it was pretty incredible watching a missile fly down an air vent. Pretty unbelievable. But couldn't we feasibly use that same technology to shoot food at hungry people? You know what I mean? Fly over Ethiopia. There's a guy that needs a banana. The stealth banana. Smart fruit.
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21: I went on a date with a girl I didn't even want to go out with. Don't look at me like that, ladies. Like you never went out with a dude for a free meal, all right? Judge me. She was a nice girl. She was pretty. I just knew we weren't going to work out in the long run because she was an idiot. I'm not saying girls are dumb. I'm saying quite the opposite. I'm saying this one in particular had lost a couple helmets. And I was like, it's Tuesday. Deadliest Catch was a rerun. So we go to dinner. She starts talking, which is fine. But she keeps talking. Talk, talk, talk, scream, scrap, scream it, damn it. Damn it, damn it, damn it, damn it. Right? And it's not just a girl thing either. Dudes do it too. There are people on this planet that are afraid of silence. I don't know what happened to them. They were raped by a mute. What else would cause that? You know what I'm talking about? You're sitting in a car with these people. Normal conversation fades away. There's nothing on the radio, so you turn it off. You start losing yourself in your own thoughts because you have them. And then you look at the person next to you. Looks like they may or may not be having a seizure. My grandma likes purple. You need to talk, just to talk, just to make noise, to just make, do that. It's almost as obnoxious as the people that feel the need to hit you while they tell you. Hey, remember that one time that was it? And then I talk, and then I see it, and then I finish, Jesus Christ. All right, let me tell you something, hitters. If you can touch the person, they can hear you. How boring are your stories that you've had to start hitting people to keep their attention? Maybe you're not a very good storyteller. Nobody's perfect. I can't draw. You don't see me smacking people while I make terrible doodles.
22: Emo Phillips.
0: Yeah, I'd like to get married. I don't know, though. You get married, the first thing you know, you've got a wife. I don't know. The other night, my dad took me aside. Said, Emo, I want you to promise to take care of your mother after I'm gone. I said, Dad, don't talk like that. I don't want to have to take care of her. You know who I hate more than anyone else? Indian givers. No, I take that back. You know who I hate more than anyone else? People that imitate owls. But you didn't know. Don't feel bad. Want me to do my tribute to Elvis? Thanks, Elvis. You know who my hero was in high school? James Dean, huh? Boy, could that guy make sausages. You folks are really cheering me up. I needed cheering up. I loaned a friend of mine $8,000 for plastic surgery, and now I don't know what he looks like.
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1: That's what I got out of the recession. I got a suit. What'd you get? The Tea Party? Did you get the Tea Party? Or Occupy Wall Street? That was great. Two groups of people tailgating a recession. It was awesome. Really? We're gonna change the world. I don't think so. My favorite was Occupy Wall Street. You had to love watching that. Clearly it was gonna end badly. And they got all upset about it. Did you see them on television? They were so shocked and surprised by how the cops treated them. I cannot believe that the police would act like the police, you know what I mean? Like, I thought they were gonna bring snacks and refreshments. Check to see if we were hydrated. What world do you live in that when the cops say, you need to go, yes, they always really mean it. The cops are never joking. They're never joking. You never hear a cop go, you need to go. Just kidding. No. You need to go. Whenever a cop says you need to go or you can go, you go. You run. You don't hang around and see what happens next. Because we all know what happens next. Next is cops being cops. There's no other thing. They don't have to. It's not like a big book.
22: Like, what do we do now?
1: No. And we want it that way. That's how we want our cops. Because if you ever get to a situation where there's a lot of people on your lawn that you don't want on your lawn, and you call the cops, and they come down and go, you have to go. And then the cops come up to you and go, we told them to go, but they wouldn't go. You're going to be like, get them off the lawn.
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23: Now, is it people in the... I noticed when people were getting beat on the internet. What happened is I accidentally Googled myself, fell over, take my name. After I got married, I got married again, and I went on the internet to see how happy everyone was for me. That's awful. One woman wrote, I think it was a woman, her name was Susan123 or something, and she said, married again, eh? She's a user and he's a pervert. And I'm like, how do they know us? I did, I got married to a Yankee woman. What? You wouldn't make that noise if you were a real Yankee. You'd just sit there quietly smugging your cardigan. No, I did. I married a Yankee woman from up in the New Hampshire area. And they're very, very posh kind of Yankees, very kind of upper class Yankees, which is freaky for me because they don't even sound American. You know, they sound, they are American, but they sound like English people. They're like, oh yes, we're terribly American. Yes. A deliberate American. We enjoy gammon. We detest Al-Qaeda. They do. They sound like upper-class English people. They're so posh. They don't say the word yes. They say ears. They're like, you say, would you like a drink? They go, ears. That would be lovely. I remember that from when I lived in London. Occasionally, when I lived in London, I would have sex with a girl from an aristocratic family, and I always enjoyed doing to them what their ancestors did to my country. Although with me, there was always cuddling afterwards. But it's very confusing having sex with an upper-class English girl, because they'd be saying, ears. I'd be like, oh, all right then. And the midget would be like, what the hell are you doing? I don't know, man. Then when they start saying, oh, I'm arriving.
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32: That's what you're supposed to do. I guess that's what life is. Just get it and go. I don't want to get old, though. looks creepy. Doesn't look like it hurts. Seriously. You ever look at an old person on the street looking at a curb they have to go up? They do like 5 dry runs before they go for it. Grabbing on the strangers. That's another amazing thing about the time we live in. Science is moving at such a rate, we're going to be able to stop the effects of aging. How amazing is that? There's going to be no aging at a certain point. But the real bummer, we're going to just miss it. We're going to be the last generation of old people. How awful is that? They're going to look at us on the sidewalk like, ew. Remember when that used to happen? Look at their necks. They're like testicles. Now we're at the weird stage where people are just hanging on. The doctors are just kind of working out the kinks. They're just kind of making us last longer. Like, get a load of this guy. He should have been dead years ago. I filled him with batteries and jujubes. I don't want to just last. You want to just last? People always take pride in that. Just people in their family just keep going, especially if they're a degenerate. Then you hear that story. They love telling that story. You know, my grandfather ate bacon every morning, smoked 3 packs of cigarettes a day, drank whiskey every night, lived to 98 years old. Yeah, and I'm sure he's a real treat to hang out with. Big bacon bag of bones with a racist ashtray for a mouth. Permanently attached to a vinyl recliner, sucking on an oxygen tank like he's scuba diving in the living room. Can we agree on that? If you need an oxygen tank, maybe it's time to wrap things up. Seriously, if the planet doesn't have air for you anymore, and your best friend is a nickel slot machine, one more lap and hit the showers. And look, we can't just keep living on. We can't. We really can't. It's getting too expensive. Social Security, Medicare, we don't have the money. We can't afford it. We can't afford to keep the old people. We need a plan. A secret plan. Don't tell the old people about it. We'll communicate through computers and whispers. We'll just agree not to kill them exactly, but not to work so hard in saving every one of them. We gotta treat it like a trip to the vet. We know you love muffins, but it's gonna be really expensive. There's a lot of other muffins out there.
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5: I enjoy social networking a lot. I'm sure a lot of you are on social networks as well. I still have a MySpace page. Wow. I have not been to it in years. I'm afraid to go back to MySpace. I think it's a bad neighborhood now. I think MySpace is just abandoned now. It just looks like RoboCop's Detroit. Like, it's just like, and then my profile has graffiti all over it and like kids making meth inside. Tom's profile pic now is just some guy with scraggly hair, missing teeth, long fingernails, and jars of pee everywhere.
6: I'm in your top 8.
5: Facebook is puzzling to me. I do have a Facebook account, but Facebook is just weird. Facebook is just like a naggy girlfriend who's constantly trying to make you hang out with people you don't want to hang out with and always making you tell her where you are. What are you doing? What are you listening to? Where are you eating? What's happening? Where are you getting your dry cleaning? Like all the time, nonstop with status updates. And then if you want to leave Facebook, if you try to break up with it, good luck. You can't do it. You try to break up with Facebook and it turns into the most psychotic ex-girlfriend you've ever had. Constantly asking you, if you're like, Facebook, this really isn't working out. I don't want to do this anymore. Are you sure? Yeah, I'm sure. Please, I would really like to delete this account and not be in this relationship anymore. Really? Are you sure? Yes, I'm positive. Really? Because Facebook connects you to all the coolest people and friends. Are you sure you don't want to be anymore? Yes, please, Facebook, this isn't working out anymore. Fine, then I'm gonna keep all your pictures!
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8: I used to have a futon. Anyone ever make that mistake? It's like sleeping on a grill. Never enough foo in the top. It's a couch that turns into a bed. The most disappointing transformer of all. You ever try and move a futon? It's impossible. You always end up folding it in half and dragging it around like it's an 800-pound taco. You're like, argh. I did some research. You know what they fill futons with? Hatred. They just... The only thing more uncomfortable than the futon is the beanbag chair. Has anyone ever sat in a beanbag chair and thought, oh, this was a good decision? You're always like, how do I get out of this? What do I, scissor kick or something? And how do you sit in a beanbag chair without looking like you have a drinking problem? They gotta get this one in rehab. Who even came up with that?
0: Hey, you know people love sitting on beans?
8: Not really, but go ahead.
0: Well, it'd be a big bag filled with beans. And we'd make the bag vinyl, so when you were wearing shorts, it would stick to your legs.
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6: Got into the Illuminati this year. Kind of a big deal. I mean, it's an organization that we don't even know if it's real or not, and I got into it, folks. Submitted a tape 8 years in a row. They finally watched it. Got him. Pros and cons? Yes, everything has pros and cons. Pros? This jacket. Everybody got one of these? Space jacket. It's been in space. That's the thing about it. You can always spot an Illuminatist. All their clothes are from space. Don't tell anyone I told you. Cons. Can't do my 9/11 stuff anymore, you know. I know too much, you know what I mean? You guys aren't even going to get it. So. I feel like some people are like, I hope he doesn't have a 9/11 thing. You better... Why not? What if it's funny? What if one day I get to do it on television and a terrorist sees it? Just watching it. Are you watching this? Damien! Cancel this month, whatever we had. Cancel it. Two quick things about me. One, I will often pray for Stephen King and I will entertain no questions as to why. Two, I'll sometimes think about Chris Angel, that whole magic world, you know? Remember that when that started? You saw David Blaine on TV. You were like, what? What is this? Is it real? Is it real? Then Chris Angel came along. You're like, what is this? The And One tour for magic? That's a thing? And One is doing magic now? Magic in the streets! I think, what is the next Chris Angel trick, you know? What's left to prove? And I imagine him just in Manhattan. Every news station from every country in the world is there to watch. What is the next Chris Angel trick? What is it? He reaches for a curtain that you didn't even see, pulls it down, and the two towers are still there. Guys, I'm talking about 9/11 not happening. You're depressed by it not. I like how it ended. Leave it. Change nothing. I'm talking about people living, coming out of the woodwork. I thought you were dead. No, I was in on it. I was in on the Chris Angel magic trick. I was living in the Chris Angel warehouse 12 years, feeding his cheeseburgers and magic. I almost choked. Have you seen some of that stuff up close?
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9: Our parents still live in St. Louis.
10: They still live there. First of all, we love our folks. They have the best names in the history of parental names. Dick and Annette Sklar, which of course brings to the surface our old favorite joke. How do you catch a dick?
9: With Annette.
10: Thank you. That's that was the first joke we ever wrote.
9: We wrote it when we were nine.
10: 9 years old. It works better when you're 31 than when you're 9.
9: Yeah, to say it when you're 31.
10: Because when you say it when you're 9, your parents' friends are like, what did he just call me?
9: Just call me. I am offended.
10: Yeah.
9: And we're out of bridge mix.
10: Yeah.
9: So,
10: because our dad is a... They're both funny people. Our dad is ridiculous. He's got high blood pressure, which
1: can cause him to freak out at the drop of a hat.
10: Which is hilarious. Whenever he freaks out, he always projects whatever fear he's having onto our mother and treats her like she's an invalid.
1: And meanwhile, mom's like an able-bodied 55-year-old woman.
10: Right. But dad forgets that whenever he's freaking out. And sometimes the simple, I swear to God, the simplest of tasks...
1: Easy things, like getting in and out of a taxi cab.
10: Easy.
1: It becomes like DEFCON 1 situation yes. for our father.
10: Every time we'll pull up to the destination, dad's in the front, we're in the back with our mom. The second we pull up there, dad whips around and starts freaking out. He's like, help your mother
1: get
10: to the curb.
1: Her.
10: Help the woman
1: get
10: to the curb.
1: The
10: she cannot get out of the cart to help her out. You get the arms, you get the legs, stuff her through the damn change hole like because you form a human brain and lift that woman out of here.
1: She could get hit.
10: She
1: gets yesterday.
10: She gets maimed. You got to help that woman out.
1: You
10: got
1: to get in there. To the curb.
10: And get a receipt. And then how did he make it a business trip? He's that good.
1: He got the receipt.
7: So, four girls alone, what's the matter? It's a, your mother's going crazy? It's, where are you from?
11: Brooklyn.
7: Brooklyn, New York, same thing, yeah. How old are you? You don't know. 27, your mother, and you're single? Your mother must be going out of her mind. It's a, Jewish or Gentile? Gentile, Catholic? No, then you have nothing to worry about. No, Catholic mothers have an excuse. She wants to be a nun. What can I do? You have nothing to worry about. Jewish mothers, they'd be walking around with a baggie over their faces. But Gentile's very different. So how long are you married? Oh, and no wonder you had a mink jacket. That's it. How's it working out?
11: Fine.
7: Thank God. That's it. Children? You never know. And this is who is this? Is it just a friend or engaged, married, single?
11: Engaged.
7: Almost engaged?
11: Yeah.
7: Get a ring first. Don't give me almost engaged. Almost engaged means let's go to the Hotel Dixie. You get really engaged. That's right. Yeah, exactly. Don't let him talk you into anything. I'm telling you right now. The single girls on the date, who makes the conversation? The man shows up. Whoopee, whoopee, whoopee. It's the girl, right? Sitting there discussing things like premarital sex, puffing away. Well, if you love somebody, why not? I'll tell you why not. Get the ring first. Because if you don't get the ring in the beginning, you'll never get it. Look what I got. Four chips and 12 mirrors. Look what I got. Can you see this? I pass it around, but you'll drop it. I'll have 7 years bad luck. Can you see this? And when he gave it to me, he had the gall to look me in the eye and say, it's small, but it's perfect. I'm a woman. A woman doesn't want small, but perfect. I want it imperfect, but big. Who would know? Would you know?
11: No.
7: I wouldn't hang out with jewelers' wives. Who would know? I wanted a ring when I came on stage. You'd look at me and go, bad taste. That's the kind of ring I wanted. I wanted a ring you can't get a glove on. You know those kind? I wanted to wear a glove on my right hand and go stark naked with the left one through life. I wanted a ring when I came on stage. You'd look at me and go, she's not that hot looking, but... catch the ring. She must have something. She must be great in bed. You know what this chip tells you? You know how that hurt the person? So get it before anything starts. That's all I say to you.
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13: It's America. You don't know your neighbors. You just stare at them through your mini blinds. Oh, get a load of this. Oh, yeah, making me look bad with his... Oh, look at those boys. Well, la-di-da, la-di-da. If he looks over here, I'll kick his ass. I will. I'll hit him with the pool cue. I don't know the guy. I've lived 8 feet from him for 20 years, but he is a turd. That's all we are as neighbors sometimes, are these paranoid eyes looking out of mini blinds at each other. Car door slams at 4 a.m. What the hell is he doing getting home at 4 a.m. over there? What's he got? What's that in his trunk? That's Michael Jackson. He's dating Michael Jackson. He's snorting anthrax. I swear to God. He's looking. I get that constantly in my neighborhood. I'll go for a walk after dinner, you know, and just all I see are these mini blinds going. The hell, I'm not planting landmines. I'm going for a walk. Just these accusatory eyes. What's he doing out there? What's he do? He's not inside voting on Idol. What is he up to? He's got his hands in his pocket. He appears to be humming. Call Homeland Security. He has a sweater loosely draped over his shoulder. Infidel.
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3: My dad's 85, just turned 85. And what a project when your father starts hitting like 85, that age, just going to the bathroom becomes like an issue. You're 85, like, I gotta go.
4: Someone get a bucket, we got 6 seconds.
3: You don't think about it much until it enters your life. I mean, I remember I was driving to gymnastics one time for my five-year-old, which is a joke in itself. Aww. Yeah, you know, gymnastics at that age. You know what they do? They put on bathing suits, and they run around a room, and they charge you $500.
4: She's going to be in the Olympics. $500. She's great.
3: And all they care at that age really is just getting a stamp.
15: Look, I got a stamp of a butterfly. I did so good.
3: Yeah, it'd be great. I'm driving my daughter to gymnastics one time. As we're driving, my dad's with me, you know? And all of a sudden he goes, ah, jeez. Yeah. Yeah, I don't know if I'm gonna make it here. So I'm in my minivan. I start panicking. And I'm flooring it. I'm going like 90 miles an hour in a minivan. So to help him out, I leaned over and I unbuttoned his pants. And I undid his zipper. You know when you have to go to the bathroom really bad and you go and you unbutton your pants. You go, oh, this will give me another 40 seconds. We pull up in front of the gymnastics place, and so I pull up on the sidewalk. I come around, I open the door, and he gets out, and there's a class coming out.
15: Look at the stamp, look at the stamp.
3: And all his grandma's pants are undone. His zipper's wide open. He's like, I'm not gonna make it. I'm not gonna make it. I forgot my daughter even existed. She gets out,
15: Grandpa's gonna poop himself!
3: Now the whole staff is like, come on, we can help him! And he made it all the way to the toilet, and these two instructors sat him down, and pulled his pants down, and went down, they give him a big standing ovation. Good for you, Mr. Brewers! And the best was my daughter comes up with a loose stamp.
16: This is for you, Grandpa. You did good. Love you, Grandpa.
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19: I love Washington, D.C. You know what this town could use? Another museum. That would really help out. There's museums for everything down here. The Spy Museum, the Space Museum, the Hair Lip Museum. There's something for everybody. And my favorite of all, the Smithsonian, which is really just America's closet. You walk in there, it's a smattering of old stuff. The Spirit of St. Louis, Archie Bunker's chair, a cotton gin. Well, you can't throw out the cotton gin. You never know when slavery's gonna come whipping back. Calm down, guys. Calm down. It's not what you say, it's how you say it. It's been over a year, guys. I declare the tsunami's now funny. Now, this is not for everybody. This is not a joke for everyone. I know you're thinking, you're like, Dave, you're gonna lose your entire Indonesian fan base. Global warming. That's what I'm trying to get at. Global warming, guys. Maybe it's true. Maybe it's not. Maybe I work for an oil company. The ice caps are melting, people. People always say it that way. The ice caps are melting. Maybe there's a talking dinosaur under those ice caps who we can all have adventures with. Me first, I thought it up. What if he's really wise, too, and he can help us with our problems, you know? Hey, dinosaur buddy, since you are fuel, maybe you would know what the next untapped resource in this country is that we can burn. What did you say? Mexicans? That's racist. You're a racist. No one likes a prehistoric racist. Can I get a drink for Hitlersaurus over here?
14: All laughs, all the time. I Heart Comedy.
2: I love the gay man. I do. I'm a big fan of the gay man. I went with my cousin to Crunch Fitness, this gym where he lives in L.A. It's not even a gym. It's a gay bar with free weights and a treadmill. And it's bad. I've never understood why people would have a problem with gay guys. Really, I mean, they had a gay bashing thing where I live. And I've never understood, why would you beat up on a gay guy? The gay guy is not the one preventing you from getting to the drunk chick at the bar at the end of the night. It's not the gay guy getting in your way. I'm all for kicking ass. Let's take out the enemy, some good-looking dude. I wish every other guy were gay. It'd just be me. Think of the leverage. Think of the leverage that would create in your relationship. Think about it. If everybody else were gay, you could say whatever you want, man. Normally, it'd be things I couldn't say, but if everybody was gay, I could be like, Annie, make me a sandwich. And she'd be like, what did you say? And I'd just be like, where are you going to go? Toast it. Run along now. I want them picked up around here. I want to lip out of here.
18: George Carlin.
20: Hey, hey, hey, time for a few fart jokes. Where would a comedy show be without a few fart jokes? Question, do you ever have to fart on a bus or an airplane or in some public place, but you hadn't been farting all that day? So you didn't really know the nature of the beast. You only knew there was lots of it. In a situation like that, what you have to do is to release a test fart. You have to arrange to release quietly and in a carefully controlled manner, about 10 to 15% of the total fart, in order to determine if those around you can handle it. Or if in fact you may be about to precipitate a public health emergency. When releasing a test fart, it is often good to engage in an act of subterfuge, such as reaching for a magazine. Say, is that Golf Digest? That doesn't smell too horrifying. In fact, in an odd way, it's rather pleasant. I think they ought to enjoy the rest of this baby. And it turns out to be one of those farts that would strip the varnish off a Foot Locker. A fart that could end a marriage. And everyone around you heads for the exits. Even the people on the airplane. As you realize, it is time to review your fiber intake. It might not be necessary, after all, each morning to eat an entire wicker swing set. I have no ending for this, so I take a small bow. Thank you. I appreciate that. Okay.
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2: So it's great to be alive, isn't it, folks? I think so. I almost died last year. Actually, I didn't almost die. I didn't even get hurt. But, it wasn't a near-miss plane thing. I was flying from Beaumont to Houston.

0: other one take us? All the way to the scene of the crash. Which is pretty handy because that's where we're headed. I bet we beat the paramedics there by a half hour.
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2: Now, I'll tell you more about me now. I was a church girl for a long time. My friends always tease me about being such a church girl. I wanted to try marijuana because all this debate about it, I wanted to find out what is the hoopla about this marijuana. I went to a party with some comics, told them I never tried it. They said, Tracy, you've never tried pot? I said, never once, not in high school, college. My aunt told me people who smoke marijuana are evil people. I have a lot of friends who smoke. They're not evil. They don't remember, but they are not evil people. So I'm at this party and I'm so excited because, see, I don't drink alcohol. It upsets my stomach. I know a lot of you are saying it upsets ours too, but we're like, keep on drinking. It don't matter. The end of the world coming tomorrow. Who cares, right? So I'm at this party and I take my first puff hit and I'm waiting for something miraculous to happen and nothing happens. I'm like, this is so boring. They're like, relax, Tracy, it's your first time. I take another hit. I'm like, come on, pink elephants, let's do this. Would something happen? Nobody's paying attention to me. I don't know how this works. I take another hit after another hit after another. I mean, I just keep going, right? All of a sudden, I'm slumped in the couch. Hey, I don't think this pot's working. I think I'm too old now for pot. My life is different. I don't have a full-time day job. I don't even have health insurance. I had health insurance when I worked at the radio station. I would go to the doctor. I'd pay a copay. Sometimes it was $5. Maybe it was $20, depending upon what I was going to the doctor for. I went to the dentist, and he didn't have a copay because that office was different from the first office that I went to. You know, in Canada, they have free health insurance. Ain't no damn copay. You just go to the doctor whenever you want to go to the doctor. We need to get up logically and get connected with Canada. I don't know what the hell is going on in this country. What are we waiting on? What are we waiting on? This is ridiculous. Now, I cannot stop talking. I don't know what the hell is going on. My brain is going, shut the hell up, but I can't do that right now. And I kept talking and talking and talking and talking. And my friends said, Tracy, you're freaking out. So they gave me a glass of water to drink, but nobody thought it would be important enough to tell me about this amazing paranoia that's gonna set in right here. So every time they give me water, I'm pouring the water out. I'm like, uh-uh, bitches, uh-uh. There is something in this water. Next thing you know, there'll be a donkey, a video camera. I ain't getting down like that. Mm-mm. And all you want to do after you smoke that stuff is what?
3: Eat.
2: That, wow, right in the front row.
4: I'm hungry too.
2: Damn. Are you hungry too? Yeah, I'm hungry too.
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2: That was funny. You got me. You got me. That was good because your smile is so awesome. That was great. You're so awesome. But you don't care what you eat. I wanted some Quaker Oats oatmeal. The apples and cinnamon kind. I was making oatmeal in my mouth.
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10: I don't even like that word homeless. I think it's negative. I think it stereotypes people. Instead of that, I prefer dirty American. I don't like that word hippie either. Hippie kind of the same thing, you know, it pigeonholes people to fit a certain demographic. Hippie, terrible word. Instead of that, I prefer dirty American. And I don't like that word Mexican either. I prefer Latino. What did I say about getting ahead of me, crowd? What did I say? Olé. You know, some comics, they get on stage, they try to be like hip or edgy by throwing around racial slurs like the N-word, and I don't like that. I never use that word. I don't even feel comfortable saying vinegar. Just oil on my salad, thank you. Racist. And if I'm ever in a situation where I have to use that word, I say vinegar. Oil and vinegar, please. I say vinegar, please. Vinegar, please. That was five chances on that joke. Still not everybody got it. Still not everybody. That was a joke about phonics.
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12: Here's a really funny story about a recent murder. I was in Los Angeles, I was driving my kids to school, and I heard on the radio that right under the Hollywood sign, they'd found a severed head. And the first thought I had before, like, oh, gotta turn that off, kids can't hear that, or like, oh God, that's terrible. The first thought I had was, that sounds like a lot of work. I mean, to begin with, there's no road that goes to the Hollywood sign. You have to walk like a mile and a half through scrub up a hill. In this instance, with a head. It was so like a movie. It was found by a guy's dog. This is all true. There's a big dog park at the foot of the mountain that the Hollywood sign is on. Came running down the hill, and its owner was like, what'd you get there, buddy? What'd you find there? And then the world's most high-stakes game of put that down. Put that down. Put it down. All that dog is going to hear for the rest of its life, buddy, no kisses. No kisses. No kisses. So I don't get it. The police thought I was awesome. This guy, no kisses. Oh, yeah, the dog talks. I should have mentioned that. That's actually important.
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13: No, I'll tell you, I had all kinds of problems. I really had. But I just broke up with my psychiatrist. And this afternoon, for the first time, I told him I got suicidal tendencies. He told me from now on I have to pay in advance. I got rid of my family doctor too, you know. He's a weird doctor. He told me I should keep smoking if I want to stop chewing gum. There's a lot of doctors around who shouldn't be doctors. It's their parents' fault, you know. Yeah, they want their kids to be doctors. They train their kids. You don't want to be a doctor. I got to my neighborhood a couple. They trained their son to be a doctor. Doctor for 10 years and he quit it. Didn't want it. Wanted to fix television sets. New neighborhood now, fixing sets. My set went bad last week, I called him over the house. And I'll tell you, being a doctor for 10 years had an effect on what this guy fixes a television set. Walked in the house, the first thing he did, put all his tools in boiling water. And he looked at my wife and myself, he said, are you the immediate family? And I said, why, is it serious? He said, well, your set has is very common. There's a lot of it going around today. You got a weak tool. I could replace it, but I'd rather try and save it. So I'll take this up to my shop. Whether just take it easy, hang around, watch television. At this point, he had me crazy too. I said, the condition set is in. Is it all right to be moved? I finally took it out. I took it to a place called TV Hospital. The next day, I got a bill for $132. I found out he gave my set a private room.
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14: It's really the kids that do you in, as a matter of fact. We have two kids. That's stupid. Don't do that. Because you just... It also, mainly what it does to a marriage, it just changes the way that you think about your spouse. Because when you're married, when you first get married, you have a relationship that's so important to you and you're working on it together. But then you have a kid and you look at your kid and you go, this is my child. She has my DNA. She has my name. I would die for her. But it's the kids that make it very hard. We have two. We have a baby, and I don't really know the baby, to tell you the truth, because she hasn't said anything, so I don't really know her. I like her, she's fine, but I don't know her. How do I know what she's really like? Maybe she hates Jews. I don't know. I don't know nothing about her. People ask about her all the time. They're like, hey, what's your baby like? You ever seen a baby? That's exactly what my baby's like. But what's going on with your baby? Jesus. She got fired from Target, and she's getting an abortion. It's been a tough year, but otherwise, you know. It's not a very complicated relationship with a baby. It's just somebody I have to make not die. That's really what the whole thing is. And I'm better at it sometimes than others. One time I took my daughter to the grocery store, and I had to put her in the stroller. She won't go in the cart. She's the only baby in the world that won't go in the shopping cart and sit there. You try to put her there, and her legs curl up, and she goes, ah! So I got to put her in a stroller, and I got a cart, and I'm pushing them both through the supermarket. And then so I'm done shopping, and then I go out to the parking lot, and I open the car. First, I start the car before I put them in there, because I want it to get nice and cool, because I love her, so I have to make it nice and comfortable. I do. I love my children. I love my wife. I wish I didn't. How awesome would that be to wake up one morning and just walk out the door? But so far, no such luck. I start the AC, then I put the groceries in, then I go to get my daughter out of the stroller. I got down there and I realize that the exhaust pipe is right in her face. It's just... I almost killed my kid in the dumbest way ever! If she died like that, I couldn't tell her mom. I couldn't go home with that story. I'd have to throw her into traffic. Help! You know, that would be better. To actually tell her that I threw her into traffic.
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15: You never know. God could be a woman. Like, yeah, you're right, I guess. I don't know why you'd want to take credit for that. On a planet where children are born with cleft palates and AIDS and then die of starvation and cancer. Girl power! Doesn't this planet just feel dudesy? I feel like there's a very male element involved here. It was so close to being done, and something better came along. Like, that's good enough, kid. Get out there. It was like, so close. People spend so much time arguing about things like that, which is just ridiculous. Whether God is a man or a woman, it seems insane. We have no way of knowing. People waste a lot of time, and not just on those sort of subjects. Like, if you watch any, alien television show, there are people on there as experts that will convince you they know stuff. Like, oh, well, if there are aliens, they must be carbon-based and from a planet that has water and oxygen and travel at the speed of light to navigate through our space-time continuum. And probably when they get here, our atmosphere will be a little difficult for them. What? Why does any of that have to be true? I mean, none of that has to be true at all. I mean, there could be aliens around us currently that we just don't perceive. They could just be experiencing time at a different rate than us. You know, think of a fly. The average lifespan of a fly is like 80 hours. So 1 hour out of that fly's life is like a year out of your life. So you know when that same fly keeps landing on the same spot on your body over and over? Well, that's actually a few weeks in between trips to that fly. And your arm's just a sweet vacation spot. It's like, bzz, oh, have you been to Cabo? Bzz, oh, Cabo, bzz, Cabo, bzz, let's go back to Cabo, bzz, Cabo. You're like, Cabo's closed, bitch. They just, time's going by way faster for them. That could be happening right now. There could be little microscopic aliens on the moon that breathe moon dust that are looking at our astronauts' boot print that is still there going, who could have the technology to build something like this? They must be so much more advanced than us. It's such a colossal structure. All the stones are in perfect proximity to one another. They must be so much more advanced than us. Come back, communicate with us. Who are you? And meanwhile, our guy was just up there bouncing around like, there's no gravity. This is awesome. Get the dune buggies. Woohoo! We should play golf.
16: Patrice O'Neill.
17: Like, ladies, let's discuss. Hey, look, let's discuss harassment for a second. Having women work with men, right, is like having a grizzly bear work with salmon. Dipped in honey, like, so. Now you dip the salmon in the honey, right? Grizzly bears, and the salmon get to walk through comfortable with honey and fish and good morning, grizzly bears. And the grizzly bears is like, hey, you can't even growl, like, ah, what's up, fish? Oh my God, human resources, the grizzly bear just did grizzly bear stuff. So, like, I can't even go, hey, good morning, fish, good morning. Oh, I can't touch it. Like, oh, look at that. Oh, let me just get a little bit of that fish, a little bit. Get that honey. Oh, my God. Fish and honey, man, that's my favorite. Usually I kill fish and eat them and stuff, but I just wanted to just rub a little bit of that. Damn. That's oppressive. Like, you shouldn't even. And there's cameras everywhere. You can't do, like, weird stuff behind a back. Like, why would it be disrespectful if I said, what's your name? Terrell. If I go, hey, Terrell, we work together. And I go, Terrell, hey, do me a favor. Let me know when you're getting up to go to the bathroom so I can sniff your chair.

0: disrespectful because it's sexual, but that keeps me from being... Like, I think, look, I think there should be a holiday, for lack of a better word, harassment day, but not... That sounds whatever, but I mean a day where I get to find out. Like, because, and this is why it should be harassment day, because women get to be inappropriate sexually all the time. You get to be inappropriate. And when I say inappropriate, I mean say hello to me too close. Hi. Or some weird massage because you think we're friends and you, morning, little kiss, and he's just like, oh, oh, boy, oh, boy, boy, boy, boy. And you think in your head, man, I wonder if I don't know. But harassment day allows you to be able to ask all year. I say the Tuesday before Thanksgiving.
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2: So my mom was sad summer last year. We had to put one of our family dogs down. That was pretty sad. I went to go visit my mom. She's a big dog person. Went to go visit her to support, you know, and say goodbye to the dog. We had him for like 13 years. And so I'm down on the carpet. He was losing his mind. He was like Dr. Jekyll, Mr. Hyde. And I'm down on the carpet. And I'm petting him. I'm like, hey, buddy, we're going to miss you. You know, you're a good dog. And he bit me. I'm like, well, you're dead tomorrow. How about that, buddy? Bite me. That was my honest reaction. I felt so bad. Then the next morning, before my mom takes him to the vet, she gives him a cheeseburger from McDonald's, which, yeah, it's a nice gesture, but I feel like she clued him in. Like, he must have been sitting there going, wait a second. Now, I bit Andy last night. Now I'm getting human food. They're gonna kill me. Do not want to go for a walk. You guys are too nice. Basically, fire hydrants are like Facebook updates for dogs. So. Like, I just got neutered, frowny face. They put medicine in the cheese, pass it on. Dog people know what I'm talking about. It's an amazing trick that dogs can do. You can put their medicine, you can hide it in cheese, bread, even peanut butter. They will eat all the crap around it, and then out comes the pill on the kitchen floor. Still dry. How'd you do that, magic dog?
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4: I don't go after younger women. It's just what I'm attracting right now. I don't attract age-appropriate women, thank God. I don't have anything. That's not a dig on age-appropriate women. My mother still hangs on to the hope. She's like, Mark, you're going to meet an age-appropriate woman and be very happy. And I'm like, how is that possible? How am I going to meet someone my age or within that age range? I mean, I'm a big bag of problems. Whoever I meet is going to be a reflection of that. How is that fun? What are we going to do? Sit on a couch every night and talk about how we both failed? Are we going to have arguments why I can't get along with her teenage son? I mean, how does it play out in your mind? Am I going to be sitting there going, because he can catch. That's why, because he can catch. And he can't wear that varsity jacket in my house. Oh, he's here. Just be cool. Be cool. My second wife was younger than me. I've been through this before. I know what it's about. I've been through this several times. The younger woman thing. I actually thought about having business cards printed up that just said, Mark Maron, a phase you're going through. Resolving daddy issues since 1989. That's what it's about. That's what it's always about. That's what most of it is about. Come on. I know how this ends. I'll finally get comfortable. My heart will be wide open. We'll just be sitting on a couch watching Chopped or House Hunters. And out of nowhere, she'll just say, like, yeah, it's weird. I'm getting along so much better with my dad now. And I'll be like, oh, I guess I'm done. My work is finished. Now it's time for you to move on to an age-appropriate relationship and have some babies. Is that sad? And I don't think it's going to go that way with this one. I don't think I can. Yeah, I think that was a hypothetical one. This one's not going anywhere that quickly. I don't think I could get rid of this one if I had to. She's terrifying. I'm actively scared of her. And somehow in my mind, I've decided, well, that's healthy. It's healthy to be frightened, terrified of the person you love. Like, I think that if you're with somebody and you're not terrified of them, how is that going to last? You know what I mean? How are you going to behave properly if you are not terrified of them? What do you think? Just intimacy and trust is going to hold that together? But it's hard being older because, like, you know that. You're constantly reminded by the fact that you're with a younger person. Because sometimes she'll just hover over here by my head. Like, I'll just feel her looking at the side of my head. And she'll say something like, oh, we got to do your ears. How do I hear that as anything other than, you're old. Look at your hairy ears. One time we were at a hotel, and I picked up something that I thought was a phone. It wasn't a phone. It was a remote control. But that didn't stop me from holding it up going, is this a phone? And then she looked at me and goes, that's the oldest thing you ever did.
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5: So I was walking into Whole Foods recently. I don't grocery shop there. It's too expensive. But I love the smell of lavender, so it's where I get my laundry detergent. Normally when you walk into a Whole Foods, there's somebody outside of the clipboard like, hey, you want to help pandas keep getting boners? On this day, it was like, hey, you want to help overturn Prop 8? And I'm like, I just wanted to shop. I didn't. But I noticed there was a really old lady walking in behind me, and I wanted to make sure she was asked as well, like that I wasn't profiled. This guy's queer. He'll help. And sure enough, she asked, ma'am, do you want to help overturn Prop 8? And she's like, I'm like, explain it to her. It's to make gay marriage legal in the state of California. She's like, And I can just see 80 or 90 years of sexist racist she's had to put up with go round and round. I'm praying she falls over dead. Like, no! None of which happened. She signed it. I'm an ass. Do you remember the commercials they ran? It was a little girl that came running home from school. She'd be like, mommy, mommy, mommy, the teacher said when I get older I can marry a princess if I want to. And they're like, what are you going to do when your kid says that? And every parent in California is like, whoa, we're going to have to talk to our kids? Sorry, queers. Nope.
6: Yeah. That's Esperanza's job.
5: So I want to hire the same little girl to do commercials for me in the state of Utah. And I want her to come running home and be like, mommy, mommy, mommy, how come you're 9 years older than me? Yeah. Because we learned math, and this doesn't add up. Mommy, mommy, mommy, mom. She's calling out to all of her mothers. And they start coming out of the cabinets in their Little House on the Prairie outfits, trying to explain how open-minded they really are. Compared to who? The Amish?
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22: When you're on the road, which I am not now, you have to do whatever anybody suggests to do for that day, because you got to do something. A couple weeks ago, we were in Pittsburgh. We went to the track, bet on the horses. This is idiotic. I think it's fun, but I never would think for a second that I could figure out what horse is going to win. I don't even think the horses know that they're racing. Do they? I mean, are they walking back to the stable afterwards going, I was third, I was fifth, I was ninth. You cut me off, watch that. I'll kick your ass next time. I think more likely they're thinking, oat bag, I get my oat bag now. Oat bag time for me. I mean, I'm sure the horses have some idea that the jockey is in a hurry. I mean, he's on him, he's urging him, he's hitting him, come on, come on, you know. So this is important that I get somewhere for this guy quick, but they must get to the end and go, we were just here, what was the point of that? This is where we were. That was the longest possible route you could take to get where you wanted to be. Why don't we just stay here? We would have been first. I'll tell you one thing the horses definitely do not know. They do not know if you should accidentally trip and break your leg at any point during the race, we're going to blow your brains out. I think they're missing that little tidbit of information. If they knew that, you'd see some mighty careful stepping coming down that home stretch. Easy, fellas, easy. You win, I'll place, whatever it is. All the same oat bag, fellas. The important thing is your health.
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23: I think the truth is I always knew in some way that I was born to be an artist. I just haven't found a Subway that's hiring yet. Yeah, sandwich artist. The guy can. I want to work at Subway just for 1 week, just so I get into the middle of the lunch rush and start topping someone's sandwich whatever way I want to top it, and have them complain to my 17-year-old manager. Like, listen, Evan, I can't work like this. I am an artist. I did not go to Sandwich University for 2 days to have you come out here and talk to me like this in front of these people. Just take a smoke break right in the middle of topping some lady's sandwiches. Sistine Chapel wasn't built in the day, ma'am. Sandwiches, like all art, take time and inspiration. Now sit down and shut up. Yeah, Evan, if you don't like the way I talk to the customers, you can suck on my $5 foot long. Oh, slow it down to a story, too. This is not to brag. This is just part of the story. But I was playing softball the other day, and I hit a home run. I hit it out to right field. It was pretty far. Like, I actually hit it out into the road. I dented a car, so I had to leave a note for the owner of the car. So I just wrote, this is how good I am at softball. I don't have any car insurance, but if you want to talk about how good I am at softball, here's my name and number. P.S. I'm right-handed. This was opposite field power.
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24: All right. Now I'd like to do a few characters. This first character is called the Pretentious Illiterate. Here we go, Pretentious Illiterate. I told you, I don't know how to read. This next character is called the Forgetful Vegan. Here we go, Forgetful Vegan. Man, that sure was good pepperoni. This next character is called the Timid Pimp, and he's on the phone with one of his hookers, the Timid Pimp.
2: Hi, Amber. Hi, it's Mark.
24: Yeah, I can hold. This next character is called the 5-year-old who complains about having a beard. The 5-year-old who complains about having a beard.
4: I don't like having a beard. It hurts. My beard hurts.
24: This next character is called the effeminate gay basher. No, that's good enough. I'm part of this great organization that I just want to talk about for a second, and then I'll get back to the jokes. What we do is we train homeless people to become assistant managers at Banana Republic. It's a great organization, except the name sucks. It's called Homeless Bananas.
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6: Mickey Mantle.
5: Number 2.
6: Mickey Rooney.
5: That's number 3. 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
6: Mickey Way.
5: Mickey Way?
6: The candy bar, they'll take that, won't they? The judges take that. Mickey Way, the candy bar. Will they take that?
7: My wife was watching Oprah. She said I had to get my son the sex talk because he's 9. Saw it on Oprah. This year my son quit playing hockey, started playing cello, and got glasses. Pretty sure we're good on the sex talk for a while. My daughter's 5. She goes to daycare with 12-year-olds, which means she acts like she's 12. That's awesome. Missed the cuddly part, went straight to bitch. That's good. She came home from daycare when she's like, Dad, daycare was so wicked. First of all, Kathy put too much milk in the mac and cheese. And we were like, if we'd have wanted soup, we would have asked for it. I was like, who are you? I thought about the greatest birth control of all time for my daughter. You know those cards you can open up and a song plays its hallmark? That's because it's a chip in there. Well, I'm gonna have one of those chips surgically implanted into her inner thigh right above her knee. And anytime her knees are more than a foot apart, that chip is gonna go, wah! Wah! Wah! Almost got arrested one time for wishing AIDS on a cop. That is not recommended. He pulled me over for speeding, and I'm okay with that because I was speeding, but then he gave me another ticket for not using my blinker when I pulled over, and that's a crock on a whole nother level. All your lights are on. Why do I need one of mine on? I get it. You're the star of the show. You want attention. I'm already pulling over. Stop it. And he goes, you have to pay it. It's the law. And I said, your law sucks. And he goes, say one more thing. Say one more thing. So I said, I hope you get AIDS. And not the good ones that Magic Johnson got either. The real AIDS with the capital letters. So he said, get out of the car. I was like, for what? And he goes, I'm arresting you. For wishing AIDS on you? You can't arrest someone for wishing. How would you even call that in? We have a 145, hope in progress. You can't do that. And it would suck to be in jail for that. What are you in for? Wishing? How about you? Triple homicide, no kidding, huh? I'm gonna be in the corner wishing you don't stab me in the face. That's have to have a separate cell for me and the wishers, right? Just a bunch of pissed off kids with birthday hats on. Clang, clang, I want my new bike, pig!
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26: I got a dog recently, everybody. That's like the big thing. Yes, I did. I'm psyched. I got a dog when I was on the road. I was on the road and I just had a message on my machine. It was just boot. And I just heard, she's just like, okay. I did something. Kind of involves both of us, but I think you're gonna love it. Just give me a call. Okay, bye. Now, does that sound like I just signed you up for a 12 to 15 year commitment? That doesn't sound like that, right? That sounds like I bought a new outfit. I'm going to drag you to some awful restaurant during a playoff game, right? That's what it felt like. So I'm ready for that argument. She tells me she went out and she got a dog. Now, half of me isn't upset because you got a rescue dog. Yeah, we have it for a week and, you know, if you want to keep it, we can. So I go, well, let me see it. So we started Skyping and she pans around. You know what she got? She got a pit bull. Swear to God, I'm like, oh, you got a pit bull? Are you out of your mind? You got a pit bull? She goes, it's not a pit bull. It's a mix. Mix with what? Another pit bull? Look at that thing. This thing has been doing pull-ups its entire life. Front paws were still taped up. It's like shadow boxing in the background. It's been P90X'ing. It's a pit bull. Jesus. She says, like, no, he's sweet. She said, no, she's adorable and all this type of... Oh. This is the worst part. I wasn't getting home for 3 days, you know? And she's all wrapped up in this dog, you know? And I'm like, I don't get home for 3 days. What happens when I get home on Monday and you have to go to work? She goes, well, I just figured I'd drive to work and you could just come home to the apartment and meet the dog that way. I'm like, are you out of your mind? I'm not coming home to that. That dog is bonding with you. It thinks you guys live there. I'm going to come walking in and have my calf ripped up because I'm trying to show my name on the phone bill. No, it's not going down like that. So she's like, well, what do I do? I'll tell you what you do. You take that hellhound, you put it in the car, drive it to work, park in the shade, do whatever you got to do. I'm coming home to a safe house, and then you drive home with the dog. Call me when you're a half mile away. I'll meet you and Cujo down in the driveway. We will all walk in together. I will be in the front to show that I am the pack leader because I watched half an episode of The Dog Whisperer, and I think that that's what you're supposed to do. I think. Oh, it's all true, right? So I go down to the driveway and I see the dog. It's a beautiful dog. It's literally like walking like a marine or like it's sneaking into something. And I'm like, okay, here we go. Turning my back on a pit bull that I don't even know. So we get the dog in the house. And it's exactly what I thought was going to happen. The dog's sitting there looking at her. And then it's looking at me. And then looking at her like, who the hell is the new guy, right? The new guy is the guy paying the rent. And I was getting no respect. So I was just like, I know what she's doing. I know what she's doing. She's bringing this dog home because she thinks I'm going to fall for it. And then we'll just have the dog. And it's just like, I love animals, okay? But I'm not going to live with one that can kill me, you know? Rescue a chihuahua. So when it flips out because I grabbed the remote too quickly, I can flick it off the damn table or something, you know? You know, dog's sitting there looking at me and I was just like, jeez. But, you know, then on Wednesday, I don't know what happened. I started to like it a little bit, you know? Nah, I was watching TV, you know, I always talk to myself, I'm always home alone, I feel like a maniac. I finally had somebody to bounce my ideas off. It's kind of nice. And then by Thursday, you know, I'm getting out in the air, I'm walking the dog, and I think I love this dog. You know, I don't know if you ever walked a pit bull, you owe it to your life, at some point in your life, to walk a pit bull down the street. I'm telling you, it's the greatest experience ever. People just get out of the way. It's unreal. 3-4 blocks away, they see me coming. They just immediately cross the street. It's tremendous. I don't know why black people complain about that. I love having the whole side of the street to myself. It's great. I feel like a king. Oh, it's awesome. It's the greatest thing ever. It's like a gun you can pet. It's the only way to describe it. It's awesome.
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9: Maria Bamford.
10: I learned one more history, you know. It's important. You don't want to repeat history. So far I got bugs, Jesus, top hats, diet sodas. Trying to fill in the blanks there. I like to learn more about politics, but I don't like competition. You know, I come from the Midwest, where it's, you know, it's sort of like, oh, that sounds like a good idea. Whatever you just said, that I wasn't really listening. Fascism, sure. Brown shirt, we all do the same thing. Sounds great. Oh, we don't like the Jews either. So I try to speak. For my opinion, I tried to take a debate class, and my favorite part of the class, when you said, excellent point, my friend. Let us retire to the drawing room. Where we may draw. But I do have political cadence. I'm trying to get that down in case I do want to share my opinions at some point. I know how to share them. Confident.
8: president from the chest. Joke, referencing a recent criticism of my campaign. Story of a black, white, Asian pine ghost who is fake and who I am pretending and in a very made-up way. Plan. Vague, complicated plan. To eradicate sadness. And now wrapping up to repeat the same thing. Dance to win hope. Dance to win justice. As if to myself in a prayer, dance to win courage. Now rushing off as if to build affordable housing, but in fact just gonna go order a $35 Caesar salad at the Hilton. Practice gratitude, local reference.
1: 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You've come to the right place. 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
9: If people are risking their lives in the ocean to come to another country, they must be hoping for an improvement. They're not boating enthusiasts. And anytime somebody is risking their life in the ocean to change countries, it's never anybody leaving from here. It's never a family in Connecticut pitching the ironing board into the Atlantic. Never a dad with a pipe and a golf sweater going, Muffy, Conrad, I've had enough. The Eddie Bauer catalog is late again. We're rowing out of here tonight. Get my squash racket and tie the closet door to my ass. All I'm saying, I love people from everywhere. I travel, I go. I go to the Caribbean, Jamaica, Mexico. The people are great, the beaches are beautiful, and let's face it, you cannot get that kind of diarrhea here at home. You just can't. That's not ordinary diarrhea. That's a germ that rides up with a sombrero and a couple of six guns. That's a germ. Everybody out, andale, andale, vamos, everybody out. You know, you never get that diarrhea where you can't believe it. You're sitting on the toilet with a look on your face. Like you're watching acrobats in a circus. You're sitting there going, get out of here. That's impossible. A human body cannot do that. Oh my God. Am I alive?
11: George Carlin.
12: Ladies and gentlemen, we're privileged to have with us a man known all over the world as the Prince of Peace, Jesus Christ.
13: That's right.
12: How are you, Jesus?
13: Fine, thanks, and let me say it's great to be back.
12: Can you tell us after all this time why you came back?
13: Mostly nostalgia.
12: Well, could you tell us, Jesus, a little bit about the first time you were here?
13: Well, there's not much to tell. I think everybody knows the story by now. I was born on Christmas.
12: Yes.
13: You know? And actually, that always bothered me because that way I only got one present.
12: Hmm.
13: You know, if I was born a couple of months earlier, I would have had two presents. But look, I'm not complaining. It's only material.
12: Were you really born in a stable?
13: Nah, I was born in a hospital, Bethlehem Jewish Hospital, but the hospital was located in a stable. That's how the story got started.
12: And is it true that there was no room at the inn?
13: Oh, no, they had room. It's just that we didn't have reservations. My father, Joseph, God bless him, he was a simple man. He didn't travel much. He forgot to make reservations.
12: There's a story that there were three wise men.
13: Well, it were three kings who showed up. I don't know how wise they were. They didn't look wise. They said they followed a star. That don't sound wise to me.
12: Didn't they bring gifts?
13: Yes, gold, frankincense, and I believe myrrh, which I never did find out what that was. You don't happen to know what myrrh is for, do you?
12: I believe it's a reddish-brown bitter gum resin.
13: Oh, great. Great. Just what I need, a gum resin. What am I going to do with a gum resin? I'd rather have the money. That way I can go out, I could buy something I need. You know, something I wouldn't normally buy for myself.
12: What would that be?
13: Well, I don't know, a bathing suit. I never had a bathing suit. Maybe a Devo hat. A bicycle. I really could have used a bicycle. You realize all the walking I did?
12: Mm.
13: I must have crossed Canaan 6-8 times, up and down, north and south, walking and talking, doing miracles, telling stories.
12: Tell us about the miracles. How many miracles did you perform?
13: A total of 107 miracles, not counting the...
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14: I went on a date recently with, let's say it was a woman, and at the beginning of the meal, she's like, I don't like movies, I never go to movies, movies are stupid. And I was like, are you a robot? I was like, you're stupid, but I kept it in my head. I didn't say it out loud to the robot. Because I knew I might be able to have sex with this robot because I could slip lines from classic motion pictures into the conversation and she would think I was a genius. So we're sitting there at dinner and I'm like, you make me want to be a better man from As Good As It Gets. And she's like, when did you first know you liked me? I'm like, you had me at Hello from Tobey Maguire. But then, I know I said Tobey, it's funnier that way. And then, at the end of the meal, I should not have quoted a line from the movie Babe, because I was like, that'll do, pig. That'll do. But the worst movie of all time to see when you are high is a motion picture called Super Size Me. Right? That's where that guy ate McDonald's every day for 30 days, and he filmed himself, and he called it a movie. It was disgusting. If that's a movie, I've got a movie. That's right. I did a movie where I smoked pot all day, every day, for 30 days. And we tried to remember to film it. The crew was high also, but we got quite a lot of good footage on tape, on film tape. And we edited it down to a 90-minute movie that actually exists called Super High Me. Thought about calling it Business as Usual briefly, but then no one would understand that it was a parody of another fellow's movie. So we went with Super High Me. You got to break it up when you say hi and me. If you say Super High Me, sounds like it's about an amazing Jewish guy who fights crime with his... He's got like a hat that he throws.
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6: My grandparents came to this country around 1915, 1918, fleeing the Turks and the Armenian genocide. I won't go into the hilarity that is that. Through Lebanon, funny stuff. Anyway, so... But they get here, and my great-uncle Haji decides that he's going to raise an army and go back to Turkey and take over Turkey. And make himself general. He's about 18. And he decides, because he's going to be the general and he's going to have this army, that of course you got to pay your troops. So he printed up some money with his picture on it to pay his troops. We don't have any of the money. We still have the picture, and he looks like Teddy Roosevelt in a turban. He is genuinely wearing a Sam Brown belt, and he's got a Winchester rifle in his... He's just... And my father loves to point out how the bullets in that belt would never have fit that gun. It was just for looks. Yeah. So he got nine guys from Milwaukee to follow him back to Turkey. And I just picture them with their pockets stuffed with play money off to fight the Turks. And he said, you know, and he told them, you guys, you just trade the money in for gold when we take over the Turkish treasury. They didn't win. You would have heard.
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8: I've been doing a lot of benefit concerts. Yeah. I'm not just saying that to show what a great person I am. That's neither here nor there. I'm so guilt-ridden, I agree to benefits, I don't even know what the charity is. I know I'm going to do one of these. Some guy's going to stop me on the street 6 months later. Oh, Todd, thanks a lot for doing that show. We really needed a new air hockey table. At the KKK compound. Wait, that's what I did the show for? I did 9 sold-out shows at Madison Square Garden. To buy the KKK a new air hockey table? I gotta start reading those emails closer. There's a place in Times Square called the B.B. King Blues Bar. I walk by this place, guess who is headlining? B.B. King. Hey, B.B., share the wealth. You don't go see a concert at the Continental Airlines Arena. You open the door, there's a 747 sitting. I think that's a parallel example, people. Gotta hope BB, when he listens to this, knows that I was just fun around, man. I don't want to get an email from BB King. Right when I was just getting over my blues. I gotta have someone harsh me. A multi-platinum comedy album.
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9: All right, racist. I ain't hooked up in all that racism. My motto is life is just be happy with it. I ain't into all that racism. Racism ain't as bad as it used to be anyway, man. I mean, I had a showdown in Texas, got off the plane, walked up looking for racism, but my friends always told me, you better not go to Texas. I got off the plane, walked up my bag, all my black leather, big ass medallion on like this. Little white dude walked up and said, "That's your bag?" I said, "Yeah, it's my bag." Why, a black man can't have a suitcase? This dude was like, "What's wrong with this guy?" It ain't as bad as it used to be. All that rich. You know who get it real bad now? Chinese people. They the only ones that be getting bad. You ever go in a restaurant and order up some food and Chinese dude be in there, and then when he leave, you go like this. Everybody makes fun of the Chinese when they order some food up. And they nice guys, they be all cordial.
10: I'm forget the egg for young and egg.
9: When they leave, you go, I'm okay, I'm on the one. Your friend be laughing and he look out the back and say, "That food is coming right up. Thank you." "The food is coming right up." They're gonna be in the back watching us go and say,
10: "Yes, very funny. Very funny. Make a special wonton soup for him."
9: I wonder if they have like a McDonald's in China. The Chinese people be walking and saying, "Give me a Big Mac and a strawberry shake, a large order fry and a cherry pie." And they say, "Big Mac, strawberry shake, large order fries, cherry pie, coming right up." And when they leave, Chinese do go, "Big Mac and a large order of fries and a cherry pie." Chinese is hard to learn. I don't like the Arabic that the mother be speaking in the 7-Eleven. It sound nasty and we're getting all this. That's a word in Arabic. That means something to them. They be walking out, you going, "Can I have a ham and cheese hero?" Never mind, man. I don't want no hocking on my bread. Spanish, the language. You know I want to learn how to speak Spanish? Because I was always a Ricky Ricardo buff. I thought when he would get mad at Lucy and be saying, "Curse it." I said, "Go on, Ricky. Curse the bitch out." Ricky would lose his mind. Ricky was cool. For the 50s, Desi Arnaz, Ricky Ricardo was a cool mother. He had his baggies on and pointy shoes and the club Babaloo. "My heart's on the carriage. He's for hire. Signora, for yes, as long as you desire, senorita, we're gonna ride Bukit de Manana and come to Havana with me and my Cuban cabbie." Remember that? You be sitting there like this. He had a cool-ass laugh, too. I would like him to go, ah, ah, ah, ah.
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11: I'm not a religious person. I would call myself an atheist. You know, I don't have a good story behind it. I'm just reasonable. My girlfriend has got like the greatest story behind why she's not religious anymore. So when she was a kid, like 12 years old, her parents nailed a 25-pound crucifix to the wall right above her bed. And about 2 weeks later, in the middle of the night, the crucifix falls off the wall and leaves a 2-inch gash in the back of her dad's head. Now, one thing that drives me crazy with my girlfriend now is that she's got like a million shoes. Like a million shoes. And she doesn't even like to wear them. I swear she just likes stealing from the Holocaust Museum. Now, that joke, you're either laughing or you've simply never been to the Holocaust Museum. You gotta believe me, it's like a Nike factory in there. But if you haven't been, you should go. It's important. Now, people who fly a lot the way that I do, people who fly all the time, they all say the same thing to me. They say, Anthony, there is nothing worse than a baby on an airplane. Nothing worse than a baby on an airplane. But I disagree. I can give you guys 4 examples of when having a baby on an airplane was awesome. Although, they were all on 9/11.
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12: So what I've done, so I've got some jokes for kids. I've rewritten some classic children's jokes. You'll know the original, shout out if you do. What do you get if you cross a sheep with a kangaroo? A woolly jumper. I've gone for a genetic aberration that's an insult to both God and man. Where does the policeman live?
13: 999
12: Letsby Avenue, exactly right. I've gone for nowhere. He's been replaced by an undertrained and poorly equipped community support officer. Not that I'm having a go at community support officers. They do valuable work. Without them, how would we know where the nearest cash point is? There's one here. What, a cash point? Thanks very much. Are you a community support officer? Hello. How are you? You all right? And where's your beat? East London. You're a community support officer in East London? Don't go out there without a gun. Is it fun? Is it? I imagine it's quite a good job, is it?
13: It's not bad.
12: It's not bad? It's all right? Well, well done, you. There's some jokes about coppers coming up. Remember, they don't apply to you because you're not a real one. Why is it difficult to play cards in the jungle? No, it's deforestation. Cheetahs are actually endangered, so that is quite insensitive, sir. What do you call a donkey with 3 legs? Glue. Just be honest with yourselves. If you've got a donkey with 3 legs, you're going to take a picture on the camera phone and then melt that down. Why did the H kill himself? Because the G had.
14: Doug Stanhope.
15: I'm a drunk. I'm good at it. Where's my individual rights? I should be able to take a drunk driving test where if I can pass my driving test at 0.15, I get a driver's license. It says I'm okay to drive up until 0.15. an individual. It's just like your corrective lenses. I got a negative 225 contact lens. It doesn't mean all of society should be wearing spectacles because I have bad genes. Mothers Against Drunk Drivers, those propaganda whores. Oh, what incredible liars. Did you ever see a drunk goggles promotion? Anyone? I'm serious. They take these, MAD does these promotions where they go to like schools and they have these drunk goggles, they call them. But you put them on and they're like safety goggles, but they completely distort your perception. So you're stumbling all over the place. They go this, and they put them on kids. They go, this is what it's like after drinking just two beers. And you put them on and you're walking in the walls and you're going, where do you drink? This is not true at all. Like Santa Claus is watching me. You can't print it if it's not true. I'll use algebra in real life. Columbus was a hero. Cops are my friend. Pot leads to heroin. Oh God, it's like drinking two beers. I can barely stand up.
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16: My grandparents are really old and they still drive, which is dangerous. Like, they got in an accident recently too, not as bad, but more like a little fender bender. My grandpa was driving, got a little fender bender with a beauty salon. he did hit a building. It was it wasn't like they built it right in front of him either. It was there for 25 years and my grandpa ran into it. So we're gonna let the insurance company decide who's at fault, but it's not looking good. In Illinois, there's a law that if the building were in reverse, it's automatically the building's fault, but it probably didn't happen that way. Grandpa said what went down was he thought the car was in park, but it was in drive. He went to hit the brakes, Buddy hit the gas, and then his foot went numb. I was like, all right, I'm out, okay? Was there a tornado also? Just say I'm old. I'll drive wherever in the hell I want. The building wasn't there when I started. I fought in a war. This is a true story. My aunt told me this. She goes, you know your grandparents are fighting? Your grandma's mad at your grandpa because they used to have sex pretty regularly, but since he had his heart attack, he won't have sex with her anymore. She goes, what do you think of that? I don't think of that, actually. I tried to stop thinking of that before you said, what do you think of that? Let's get this straight. You won't have sex with her because of a heart attack? Have you seen grandma lately? This isn't Jessica Simpson we're talking about here. This guy's been looking for an excuse to stop crawling in bed with that since the Carter administration. She's let herself go. Don't tell her that, because it's mean. And then she'll always say, oh, I've had six kids. And I'm like, 40 years ago, six kids. Where have you been since then? Not on a bike.
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17: What else did I want to... There was some new things I wanted to talk about. I'm losing my memory. Isn't that scary? Anybody else turn 40 besides me? That's 40, okay, it's cool. But you got to go for the exam. You know what I'm talking about? Yeah. Oh, yeah. But they don't... Society, they just drill it into you. You're 40. Hallmark has a card. Happy birthday, bend over. I went. Scared. I was a little scared. It was very weird because it was a weird dynamic. I was afraid it was going to hurt, but I was more afraid that it wouldn't. So it's a no-win. It's a no-win exam. No, I mean, whatever. That's enough of that. It was a very weird thing. It wasn't weird. All right, I'll tell you about it. The doctor said something very weird to me. He was a great doctor, he was in New York City, but he told me the night before, has anybody had the exam recently? I don't know if I was being, they were playing a trick on me, but he told me the night before, you have to buy an enema, you have to give yourself an enema, is that how you phrase it? I don't know. You and an enema have to go in a room. Whatever you say it. Okay. I whatever. That was weird for me too. That happens. The next day I go exam. Okay, things went fine in the exam. I'm in the doctor's office after, and he's giving me the update, and this was the most uncomfortable part. He looks at me, goes, everything looks fine. He goes, you did a great job with your enema. I swear. Now, here's the thing. I'm the first to admit I'm not good with a compliment, you know? Really, somebody tells me, hey, nice haircut. I don't know what to say back. How do you respond to that? And I'm trying to think of it, and then he trumps himself with this. Who helped you with it? I wish I was making that up. Who helped you? First of all, how many possible answers are there? What did he think I'm going to say? Oh, you know, it's funny, the UPS man came around. And, we never made eye contact before. What kind of question is that? And why did he have to know? Was he that sure, you know, that it was a two-person job? Was that it? Was it that good? I was afraid to insult him and tell him it was only me. I didn't want to, you know, I think he might snap. You're not going to tell me that was all you.
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18: The worst / best stripper tattoo I've ever seen was on a lady up in this area. And she had, we all know the tramp stamp, right? Right? The tattoo. Yeah, it's sexy. The tattoo right above the B-hole. I know. Most guys call it the A-hole. But I think it does B work. Yeah. Yes. If we're rating holes, and it turns out, since it's my special, we are. The front hole, that's the A-hole. It's pretty. That's where you want to be most of the time. This other one, I've seen some B's, some C's, some D's, some F's, some incompletes. Some of my punchlines have been improvised over the years, you know, and then they stick into my act. That, however, I wrote. Yeah, my home office, while my wife attended to our baby. I sat in the home office that I write off at tax time. Got the B-hole chunk for the special.
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29: saying
30: people.
29: Roots. 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We here are graduates of the Leroy Funkify Badass School of Soul. 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That's right, 444-8111. Now. A brief cultural piece now. A reader hold on, rented lips. A brief cultural piece entitled Reader's Digest Condensed Version Book of Roots. Gumbelam bam gundebam, gumbelam bundembe, float, float on, gumbelam. Mama, those two bobs uncle. Gotta jump down. Yeah. Turn. Kiss that girl. Make me a daiquiri. Yes, Miss Lolene. Look here, Alex. There you have Kunta Kinte, your Aunt Kizzy. Over here, the Supremes. Look. Finally, Chicken George. My father. I found you, Fred Silverman! I found you!
5: I Heart Comedy.
31: Well, anyway, oh, this is an interesting thing. I gave my cat a bath the other day. You know, I'd always heard you weren't supposed to give cats baths, but my cat came home, and he was really dirty, and I decided to give him a bath, and it was great. If you have a cat, don't worry about it. They love it. He sat there, he enjoyed it, it was fun for me, you know, and the fur would stick to my tongue, but other than that, you know, it was great. Can I have some more club soda, please? That's all it is, club soda. I'm not into the drug scene or the booze scene or the dope scene. I'm not into that. And I think people who are should be taken out and maimed. You know, a lot of people come to me and they say, Steve, how can you be so venom? There's a secret to it. There's no big deal. I'll be honest with you. Before I come out, I put a slice of bologna in each one of my shoes. So when I'm on stage, I feel funny. People come to me, they say, Steve, Martin, is there some way I could be funny too? Well, here's a couple of jokes I like to pass on to the crowd. And these are jokes you can play on your friends if you enjoy the good practical joke. These are good ones. Next time you go out with your friends, before you go, you secretly put an atom bomb in your nose. And when you get there, you pretend like you're going to sneeze, you know? You give it the old, you set off the bomb. It's funny. There's another bit I like to do at parties. Next time you're invited to an elegant dinner party, you arrive late, so everyone's there, you walk in and throw all the food on the floor. I did this at the last party I went to, and it was about 6 years ago. So, how many people ski? Oh, perfect. Here's a joke you can do on a ski lift if you like that kind of thing. You know how people engrave their names on their skis? So when they get stolen, they know who they got them from? They call you up and thank you. Ted Robinson, thank you very much. So, next time you get on a ski lift with a stranger, you look over and you get his name. And you wait till you get about halfway up, and you suddenly turn to him and pretend like you've known him all your life, and you call him by his name, and they just can't figure out who you are. You know, it's just so much fun. I did this last winter to a guy, and he thought I was nuts, really. His name was Rental.
5: All comedy, all the time. I Heart Comedy.
14: Ricky Gervais.
3: I feel sorry for Captain Hook, because he shouldn't be defined by his disability, should he? I'm assuming his surname wasn't Hook. If your surname was Hook and you lost a hand, you'd go anything but a hook. It's too obvious. Yeah, they went, we're calling Captain Hook. It's an insult, isn't it? It's like calling Stephen Hawking's Dr. Chair. I think of the first sex change operation. Never been thought of, never been conceived of. You are what you're, that's it. And yet someone, one day, sitting there and went, I want to change. He went to the doctor and went, Doc, yeah, got an idea. Come on, lose them, will you? Chop them off, pop on a fanny. And the doctor went, all right. And you have to live as a woman for a year. You can't just go and have it done willy-nilly. You know, you have to... One of the traumas of becoming famous was owning your reputation. It's still the most important thing to anyone, whatever walk of life, in whatever status, whatever you do, owning your reputation. And I think of all those people that did all that great work, then someone just started a terrible rumour about them, like Richard Gere. But if I was to meet him, if I was around his house, and I was going, oh, nice to meet you, and he had a gerbil, I'd double take. And he'd see me, he'd go, what? I'd go, nothing, just a gerbil. He'd go, yeah. I'd go, a pet. He'd go, exactly. I'd go, oh. But when he went to the kitchen, I'd have to check. Go, tea, yeah, milk, no sugar. And I'd creep over, I'd lift up the lid, get the little guy out. You have to check. That is the only way you can check, really, because they can't grasp your... It's the perfect crime, really. They can't... You know what I mean? They can't call Lester Ranson. He's touching me again, so...
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4: 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I wish they wouldn't talk to you if they're on Prozac.

0: You ever dream you could fly? 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That's a trip and a half, man. What do you guys care, huh? You got your own little concerns. My safety, my destination. The customer's always right. Me. Yeah, if you're so right, how come you ended up on my flight, huh? It's not always like this. Sometimes I have good days. Days like today, I just want to fly this baby where the sun don't shine. Who's your captain? And lucky for you, I don't even know the right sequence of buttons to push. I cheated on the test. I had to. It was hard, man. Those guys in the tower piss me off. No, nothing I do is ever good enough. You miss one runway, they never let you live it down. Everything's my fault. You're coming in too low. Check the altimeter thingy or whatever. Making it hard for me to get to my happy place. I don't even want to be a pilot, you know? I just want to be a dancer. Yeah, let the real me come out. So what if I fly naked? That's my business. It's my cockpit. Sometimes you gotta air it out.
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3: So, I gotta get this out of the way. If you're Fear Factor fans, don't get too used to it, right? It had to happen eventually. We got like 4 stunts left, and we're just gonna beat them with sticks until they cancel us. That's plan B. I can't even believe that's a real show. You've always asked me, how did you come up with that? How'd you? I'm like, dude, I can't even believe it's a real show. I show up every day at work going, really? Keep thinking it's like the longest episode of Punk'd ever. One day they're gonna go, dude, that's not a show. And I thought it was gonna be canceled immediately. That's why I was willing to do it in the first place. Seriously, my agent calls me up and goes, hey, they're gonna do this show where they sick dogs on people. You wanna host it? Like, yeah! Everybody's like, is it fun? I'm like, that's kind of retarded, but whatever. It's gonna be canceled immediately. 4 years later, I'm standing in front of a chick with a mouthful of animals. I'm like, you can do it! You hang in there! Relax! Breathe! Concentrate! Just look at me! And she's taking my advice! She's gagging. I'm like, you can get through this! And every now and then, it'll just hit me. I'm like, what am I doing? A lot of people don't like reality TV because they say it takes advantage of stupid people. Which is pretty true, but you know what? Well, who likes stupid people? That's what evolution's all about. They're supposed to. That's what it's all about. You can't let them survive. You should be happy when stupid people get ripped off. I don't like it when smart people get ripped off because I'm not very smart. You know, when like Halliburton, Enron, oh, if they can get those guys, they can definitely get me. I don't even really know how to divide. And these guys are ripping off accountants. Ah! They can rip off accountants. I'm in trouble, right? That's not funny.
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4: Santa, a lot of you folks might have been born in a small town. Here's an explanation what a small town is. A small town is where everybody knows what everybody else is doing, but they read the paper anyhow to see who got caught at it. I just want to show you about progress. Now, take the newspapers in New York. They don't waste no time in quoting the news. They're so hip, they don't waste no space at all for births, marriages, and deaths. They just say, hatch, match, and detach. And the street car conductor asked the guy, said, were you all right last night when you went home? I said, yeah, what do you mean was all right? Street car conductor said, well, when you got on here last night and gave the lady your seat, well, nobody on here but you and her. He said, but a beggar walked up to a rich guy and asked him, for a cup of coffee. This rich guy says, is that all you have to do? Look at you. You sleep on park benches, your clothes are ragged, and you're hungry. So why don't you get a hold of yourself and go to work? This guy said, go to work? What for, to support a bum like me? See, I like work. Work fascinates me. So I can lay down and watch it for hours. I have an uncle in St. Louis who's pretty lazy. He was sitting in front of the fireplace smoking his pipe with his leg crossed. And he said, Red, see if it's raining. I said, see if it's raining, call the dog in and see if he's wet. I'm not lazy myself. Guy broke in a preacher's house over here on Country Club Drive. Burglar. Broke in the preacher's house and the preacher went down and caught him. You know, preachers are pretty nice people. The preacher just took his .45 out and caught this burglar putting his silverware out in a pillowcase, and he said to this burglar, thou standeth where I'm about to shoot it.
3: In Europe in 8 months since I moved back to the States. I was living in Amsterdam for the last 5 years, and I was smoking too much weed, I'll be honest with you. And I want to stop smoking weed, because, you know, I want to have a family one day, you know, I want to have children, and you can't be someone's father and be all smoked up on the weed all the time.
2: Daddy, there's a ghost under my bed.
3: Well, don't bring him in here! Close the door! I'll beat your little ass if you bring a ghost in my room. Living in Amsterdam, you realize where your limits are. I used to think I was really open-minded about things. I got limits. I went to a sex club in Amsterdam. This girl comes out dressed like the Grim Reaper. Death. She had a sickle and everything. She put down a circle cloth on a stage and had a devil pentagram star on that. She stripped naked, flipped upside down on the devil star, lit the candle on fire, and then she did this breakdance, and like her legs were going all these different directions. And the candle never moved, man. And the flame never went out. I'm sorry, that is beyond my Christian sensibility. Okay? That is too far for me, mister. I'm going back to that club one day. I'm going to get a squirt gun full of holy water. I'm going to jump out from behind the seats and pop, pop! We're gonna get some Jesus into that girl, even if it's one drop at a time. Love Jesus for you. Papa!
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6: It's weird when you find out that you're autistic at 36, because big news for me. And then I rang up everyone I knew and told them, and no one was surprised. I rang up me mum, and I left a message on her voice machine like this. Mum, you got to call me back. I have the biggest news ever. And my mum rang me back and went, you're getting married. And I went, no, I'm autistic. And she went, oh, everyone knows you're autistic. It's not that bad. When I was a child, I had polio. Hank's a smart kid. I think he's smart because he's the only kid I know. I don't hang out with other kids. So he's just turned three, but like when he was two, we put him into this school. I remember when he was two, my friends used to come over all the time, and I was just such a proud father that I'd be like, Hank's a genius. And they're like, why? How do you know? I'm like, Hank, what's that? And Hank would go, red fire truck. I'd be like, damn straight, it's a red fire truck. I taught him that, red fire truck. So anyway, we put him into this preschool for two-year-olds. It was like a fancy one in Hollywood. And so it costs a lot of money, but the school's kind of cool. They teach him how to swim. They toilet train him. They got this great big turtle that walks amongst the kids like a Jurassic Park. And on the first day we went there to meet all the other parents and the teachers and all the other students and everything. So I show up early with me and Hank down at the school, and we got there super early, like an hour before everyone else got there. And we're there, and the turtle walks by, and I'm with Hank, and I went, Hank, that's a turtle. Can you say turtle? And then this kid walks up and goes, "Hi, I'm Simon." All right. "Hello, Simon." He goes, "Actually, I'm Simon the Third. I'm the third Simon. My dad's a Simon. His dad's a Simon. That's my grandfather. So 1, 2, 3, third Simon." "All right. When I grow up, I want to be a baseball player. I can't decide which team because Mum likes the Angels and Dad likes the Dodgers. So there's a bit of conflict at home." "How old are you, Simon?" Simon did not give me his age. Simon gave me his date of birth. And it turned out that Simon was 3 months younger than Hank. And I turned and I looked at my f***ing idiot son. And Hank went, "Turtle!" And I said, "Yes, Hank, that's a turtle." And then Simon went, "That's a tortoise." "I didn't know that before. Turns out the tortoises just live on the land and turtles live in the water and on the land. Simon taught me that." See, one of my old jokes has come back to haunt me. If you're a dumb and your wife or your husband is a dumb guess what your kids are? Well, let's just say that Kate's not a scientist. See, I go down to all these school events and I meet the other parents and I get intimidated when I meet educated people because I'm not super educated. So whenever I meet, like, okay, Simon the Second, that's right? Simon the Third's dad, he's a thoracic surgeon and his wife's a pediatrician. And I'm chatting to the Simons, right? And I can't keep up with the conversation, but I don't want to sound dumb, so I just say we're talking about politics or something, and I just went, just try to keep up. I went, "Ah, I reckon they should try to catch that Benghazi guy." And then everyone looks at me like I'm an idiot. And I'm like, and Simon the Second goes, "Jim, I didn't catch. What do you do for a living there, Jim?" And I went, I'm a comedian. And he goes, "Oh, me and my wife, we just love comedy. We'd love to catch one of your shows sometime." "You wouldn't like it. You wouldn't." He goes, "Well, what type of comedy do you do?" I say more than anyone else. I'm sort of known for saying, like, 7 years ago when I did my first comedy special in America, the word was banned in every comedy club in America, and then I said loads on television, and now people can say comedy clubs. So I'm basically I'm the Rosa Parks of
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8: Joan Rivers.
9: The last thing is charity. No people that want me to help them with their charity. I got 9 letters. "Oh, please, you want on Celebrity Apprentice, will you help us with our charity?" I have my own charities. Thank you very much. I am very charitable. You can look at me. You can see just give. No. with Olivia Newton-John. We walked the Great Wall of China for breast cancer. Because all my friends now have breast cancer. Everybody's got breast cancer. I get all these phone calls. I've got breast cancer. I lost a breast. You lost 11 pounds. Shut up. Because my age, they're dying of everything. Every week I go to a different funeral and the minister says the same thing. She's in a better place. Not so. She had a house in the Hamptons. It's just... all these old ladies are admit they're old. All my friends, they still think they're hot. Goldie Hawn, yeah, still think she's hot. Would you believe I've got a grown-up daughter? Yes! And lower your hem, your nipples are showing. She's got a pacemaker. She went into a wet t-shirt contest. She was electrocuted for 20 minutes. I had to put the paddles on her breast.
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7: The phone company wants me to they want me to do text messaging. That's what they want me to do. Every month. Why not text message? Yes, because you know what I'm looking for when I'm on the phone? Typing. That's why. Tired of the convenience of talking? Why not slow that down? What? Do you wish the phone was a more laborious process? Spend a couple of months studying some guide about text messaging. And instead of saying, hey, I'll see you at the restaurant, bye-bye, you can go... The joke was over how long ago? Seriously. I just want to know. Because I'm starting to lose it. I'm trying to think, how long ago was the joke over? Because it was only a half hour ago. I'll keep going. Because maybe there's a guy in Cleveland who'll laugh at that motion. I will go big. I'll do like Jim Carrey kind of stuff. Wow. I can't stand Jim. People are like, oh, that Jim Carrey, he'll commit to anything. That's what I can't stand about him. I like people in show business who don't want to commit. I can't stand people who are confident. Everybody in show business should be hesitant. I like comics who just, they're afraid to do their material. There's a, you know, to me, I always have to keep a safe distance from my material. You know what I mean? That's what I like.
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10: I decided I was going to take my family camping. Because I remember camping as a kid, how much fun it was. Sure it was fun, because I didn't have to set anything up, man. We get to the campground, I'm off getting poison ivy. I was happy. As the dad, I'm now the pack mule that brings it in, and the jackass that packs it out of there. As a kid, how fun it was, man. And ladies, I can't speak for you because I don't know, but I know as a guy, man, my dad and I, we'd go camping and we'd sit around the campfire and he'd tell me those great old camping rhymes. I still remember them to this day. It's like, red sky at night, sailor's delight. Wind from the south is rain in the mouth. If the birds are upside down, you're drunk and on the ground. So I decide my family's going camping. So I go to Walmart, because Walmart's got the greatest camping section in America. I spent an hour and a half there, because we didn't have any camping gear, so I had to buy everything. And you know why people camp now? Because they got cooler stuff than when we were kids. They have multiple use items now. I saw a flashlight, radio, stove. That's brilliant. If you're lost, you can jam and make a bite to eat. I saw another multiple-use item. It was a hamburger flipper, flash water. We didn't have that kind of stuff. Remember what we had? That 7x15 tent said sleeps 8 comfortably. Yeah, if you're Sybil.
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8: So there's a lot of gay lesbian people are out, and that's groovy. And they have what they've done is they've separated sex and sexuality from what you do for a living. So you work at a bookshop, okay? You're only good at selling books. You get on with the customers. That's what's important. Not you know who you sleep with or whatever. Because in the old days you say, oh, you're gay and you sell books, you probably shagged the books. Yes, I'm sure. So we fire you for no reason at all. There we go. Nowadays it is improved. But if your TV, this is what I've got to do if your TV, because the image of, I mean, even gay and lesbian people don't really associate with TV. They go, well, yes, we know about that. They live in a ditch somewhere. You know, it's a bit poor cousins twice removed, that kind of thing. But I think, also, I've noticed since I've come out of being if I'm relaxed about it, everyone else seems to go, yeah, so what's the problem? You know, like, since I've come out, most people go, yeah, you know. 80% of the country, I think, don't really give a monkey's. They just go, well, all right.

0: And it was awesome. Literally, an elephant came out in the middle of Cher's show. I don't know, you're probably thinking, Greg, did you really go see Cher? Yeah, I did, all right? I didn't pay, but I went. It was great. And if there was ever a show concocted over a coffee table in Malibu, it was Cher's show. Because if you were thinking about your big show that you're going to do, you go, well, maybe we should do this song and that song. They went, I love The Lion King. I did too. Let's have that. So an elephant came out in the middle of Cher's show, you know. So, when you meet a boy that you like a lot. There's an elephant there. I don't know why. That's so awesome. And so the Hugh Jackman and Daniel Craig one is one of those spare, reductive, we don't need a set because acting is strong and powerful. I paid $85 to see Spider-Man fight Wolverine or whatever. I want to... There's two chairs. They're both wearing regular clothes. They don't even have like velvet brocade jumpsuits on, which is how I would dress Daniel Craig. I would put Daniel Craig in leather underwear, super S&M, you know, with straps going across. Am I right? I mean, that's how you want them.
1: So my name is Ben Bailey, everyone, and I am indeed the cash cab guy. So people do say the same stuff a lot. They ask me the same questions a lot. They go, hey, did you have to get a real taxi license to host that show? And I say yes, because I did. And then they always make the same joke. They think it's brilliant. They go, well, at least you got something to fall back on. And I am like, har, har, har, har, har, har, har. That is absolutely hilarious. I often sit and chuckle at the thought of losing my television show and becoming a regular cab driver. That is the funniest scenario that I can even come up with right now. Can you imagine the disappointment I would feel if the show were to be canceled and I were forced to drive a cab for real to make my living? My disappointment would be tremendous. But it would pale when compared to the disappointment felt by those individuals that got into my taxi. Because I would not tell them that the show had been canceled until the very end of the game. Right? I just make the questions up as we went along. They'd be right no matter what they said. Right again, sir. This is amazing. So few people know that Wisconsin is the capital of Texas.
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3: 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Hey, quick question for the parents listening right now. 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
11: All laughs, all the time. I Heart Comedy.
12: Kevin Hart. My road manager and I are very close. We fight a lot, though. He's the one scrambling up for me. But when you're around somebody for so long, naturally you start to butt heads. I don't like the way he sneezes. I don't like him. Like, I swear to God, when he sneezes, it's like it's a close call. Like, you think he's about to die. It's how he sneezes. I've never seen nobody catch their breath from a sneeze. He's old, though, man. One thing, man, I don't like it when people are slow. He's very slow. When you get in the car, how long does it take you to pull off, man, when you get in the car? A couple seconds, right? Okay. Took him 25 minutes to pull off the other day. But at the end of the day, he's got my back. I know he does. Nate would take a bullet for me if he had to. How do I know this? Because it's been confirmed, all right? Nate, we was in Dallas, Texas, all right? Me, Nate, my boy Harry, Wayne, Spank, my lady was with me. We having a good time. We do a show, we at the after party. We getting it in. Getting money. Getting money. We getting it in, right? I look up, the owner of the club, he got my lady by the arm, her girlfriend by the other arm, he throwing them out the club. I saw it happen, but I acted like I didn't because I didn't want to be a part of it. I didn't want to be involved. So my boy Wayne was like, yo, he got your girl by the arm. I said, what? Chill. I got it. I run up to him. I said, yo, don't put your hands on my lady, man. I pushed him. He didn't go back that far, but it was a good push for me. It was all I had. When I did it, he was like, security. Security guards came up, grabbed me, put me in a full Nelson. Now, you know how you think you're making somebody struggle? Like, you know, you think you give them a hard way to go? I thought I was, but I wasn't. I was just moving my face. I was like, ha. So now, in my mind, I'm like, where's Wayne at? On cue, Wayne and my boy Spade come run up. They grab the security guards. They're like, get off him. Let him go. Get off him. Now, I hear him, okay? I'm still in the Fort Nelson, but I hear my friends, so I feel better. I'm like, I know I'm safe now. But before they let me go, the owner, he mushes me. He puts his hand on my face. I never had nobody put their hand on my face, so I didn't know what to do. I didn't know how to get it off. I panicked. I licked his palm. I was like, ah. He was like, ah. So then they let me go. Now I'm free. So I run back up to him. I'm like, yo, man, don't put your hands on my face. You don't know me like that. As I'm talking to him, I'm like, he's in a fighting stance. Kev, he about to hit you. Protect yourself. Better yet, hit him first. I throw a punch, punched him right in the face. Bam! Never hit nobody in the face before. So I was excited. I celebrated. You don't want it. All day. Deep block. All day. By myself. Gun on my waist. Smile on my face. In jail. One bed. One blanket. So now... he tries to tackle me. As I'm in my speech, he tackles me. I'm like, why would you tackle me? I'm small. I got low center of gravity. I get him off me. I start uppercutting him. Whipping his ass. He realizes that he's losing. He tries to call his security guard back. He's like, Thomas, come help. I look over. Wayne, my security guard, Wayne got a real big stomach. Wayne had Thomas on the wall. When I looked over, this is exactly what I saw. Wayne was like, what you doing? Where you going? No, shut up. No, what you doing? Where you gonna go? What you doing? It didn't look good. I didn't know if he was helping me or helping himself. I never brought it back up. I didn't want to know. So now, reality has kicked in. I'm in Dallas, Texas. If I get arrested out here, I'm not getting out of jail till like Tuesday. I'm like, yo, let's go. Get the car. Nate, get the car. Let's go. This is how I knew Nate was an OG. Nate got the car, put the car up on the curb, blocked the whole curb off, right? I've never seen Nate this hype in my life. He's like, hey, get Kev in the car. Hurry up, man. Hurry up for the cops come. Somebody grab his head, push his head down so they don't see him. Then he snaps on me. He's like, I can't believe you, Kevin. You got a career. You doing television. You doing movies. You gonna jeopardize that for a street fight. That's stupid. Let's go. Hurry up, man. Hurry up for the cops come. We don't have time. Y'all wanna do what y'all wanna do. We gotta get the hell out of here. We never pulled off. We got locked up on the spot.
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13: This is a great job that I got, being a stand-up comedian. It can be kind of weird, though, when I first meet somebody, tell them this is what I do for a living. Sometimes they have odd comments for me. A lot of times I'll tell someone I'm a comedian, they'll say something like, oh, that's funny, because you actually look like a comedian. Which I think is a very nice way of saying, Jew face. You look super Jewy in the face. And you're probably too lazy to be an accountant. I am a Jew, that's how I got the face. Easiest way to get it. It can be hard these days telling Jews apart from just plain old regular, less intelligent whites. but Jews, you just gave away your position. Big mistake. But look, if you ever want to know if someone's Jewish or not, you don't have time to check their penis, or they don't have a penis. Here's a very simple one-question quiz, all right? All you have to do is ask them, say, if you could travel through time to any time period, when would you travel to? Okay, if the person responds without skipping a beat, I would travel back in time to kill Hitler. That's a Jew. That's right, our Jews are bonded by a common time travel fantasy. Personally, I don't think that's thought through very well, though, because I think if I travel back in time to kill Hitler, I would get killed by Hitler. I don't think one more tiny hairy guy is just going to tip the scales in our favor. Don't send another Jew, send a cyborg assassin from the future. All right, a Terminator. The only problem with that is most cyborg assassins from the future are Austrian. Could tip the scales in Hitler's favor.
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15: The kids had rules to live up to, but most of the rules were tough. They had some good rules, you know, I don't mean to put them all down. Parents had some pretty good rules. No running with the scissors. It's one I never disobeyed. Made sense to me. This big mother will go right through me. What are you doing? I'm not running with the scissors. For one thing, they had a couple more good rules. No sticking your head out of a high-speed railroad train window. Say, Dad, good rule. Doesn't want our heads chopped off. Fantastic, Dad. But then they had some dumb rules. No running in the hall. Where are we gonna run? In the rooms? Gonna keep turning in the rooms. The hallway sprint. I'm trying to take that quick right into the last room before you crash into the statue of the Sacred Heart, man, and blow everybody. Blow the whole feast day. They had another dumb rule, no singing at the table. How about humming? No. By extension, humming and whistling are included. You could stand right next to the table and sing your ass off. Just don't sit down, man, that's it. I'm standing near the table, touring dinner and I'm singing, and it isn't even covered by your rule.
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16: Thank you for coming to this show, by the way. I really do appreciate you coming to a thing because you didn't have to. And it's really easy not to go to things. It is so much easier not to do things than to do them that you would do anything is totally remarkable. Percentage-wise, it is 100% easier not to do things than to do them. And so much fun not to do them, especially when you were supposed to do them. In terms of like instant relief, canceling plans is like heroin. It is an amazing feeling. Such instant joy. Kids don't like that. Kids always want to do stuff. Kids get angry. They go, "Aw, we didn't do anything all day." If you ever ask an adult what they did over the weekend and they say they didn't do anything, their faces light up. You're like, "What'd you do this weekend?" I did nothing. I did nothing at all. Did we do anything? No, I didn't do anything. People especially don't want to do their jobs. I've found that out recently too. I have a friend named Megan. She's an elementary school teacher. And I was out with her one night and she was drinking like a monster. And I said to her, "Don't you have to do a shift at school tomorrow?" And she went, "Ah, I'll just show a video." And I was like, "That's why teachers show videos?" I was psyched to do it in New York. I'm really happy to live here and was glad that we could do it in New York City. And I'm not sure how you all got here tonight, but I did want to say this. I've never been killed by hitmen, So I don't know what it's like in the moments just before you're killed by hitmen. But I bet it's not unlike when you're on the subway and you realize that a mariachi band is about to start playing. Just that brief moment where you're reading and you're like, oh, a guitar player. Oh, another guitar player. No, an accordion player. Oh, no. This is the loudest thing in the world.
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14: I invented a new board game where you make up the rules as you go along. It's called Women in Relationships. I hate to brag, but my girlfriend, she's really good at it. My dog's been embarrassing the hell out of me lately. Every time he's around a woman, he tries to hump their leg. I find it kind of difficult to discipline him. I know how he feels. Well, I don't want to be a hypocrite. They say, you know, that men think about sex on the average of once like every 7 seconds. Which I guess would explain why guys fall asleep but after they're satisfied. And it's not that we're tired, we just don't know what to think about. I had a date the other night, right after dinner, we got in this big fight because she insisted on paying for the meal. I said, we made it to the car, let's just get the hell out of here. Was on a double date once when my girlfriend suggested we switch partners. I said, no thanks, but you two go ahead. Me and Bob will just watch. Last night, the neighbor lady didn't like the way I was looking at her. I'm surprised from that distance she could see my telescope.
17: David Cross.
18: So I was in Whole Foods the other day, and you know how Whole Foods has its own line of eco-friendly, planet-friendly products, 365, and I was in the houseware section, and next to their product is another product that's even echoier and friendlier than that stuff, with the worst name I've ever heard for a company, and it's called If You Care. I don't need to be made to feel guilty. I mean, I'm already in Whole Foods. I'm already there doing that. I didn't know it was possible for an inanimate object to be Jewish, but apparently, the logo should just be a disappointed rabbi, you know, to, you'd have to get it, but, you know, if you can, you'd get it. But you don't care, so that's fine. No, it's all right. No, God forbid you spend an extra 17 cents to help the planet and save, you know, your children and your children's children. No, you go and save the 17 cents. I'm sure you'll spend it on something very, very important. Okay, no, I don't. You don't have to get it. Just if you can, you'd get it, but you don't, so that's it. I mean, you know, I can't make you get it. It's not Nazi Germany, you know, not yet with that attitude. But
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12: We had some live lobsters delivered to our home. It's called a lobstergram. Have you heard of that? A lobstergram. You dial 1-800-LIVE-LOB. You don't even have to put stir on the end. It's like there's a computer chip at the phone company that knows you don't want a lobotomy. Anyway, you dial 1-800-LIVE-LOB, and when the guy answers the phone, you tell him how many lobsters you want and where to send them, and he'll get in his boat and go catch them and put them in a big old box of dry ice and ship them to you, and they arrive alive. What the booklet that comes with them does not tell you is they are pissed off when they get there. They are some jet-lagged, grumpy-ass, pincher-snapping crustaceans when they arrive at your domicile, place of residence. trailer. Anyway, what I was gonna tell y'all, one of these lobsters appeared to be dead. You're not supposed to accept delivery of a dead one, or you might catch the salmonella. It was just laying there, cold and limp and lifeless, like a dead lobster on some ice in a box. We tend to look while you were looking at it, and your underwear hung over, throw up on your t-shirt. Anyway, the booklet addresses situation. The booklet said to find out if the lobster is truly dead or just merely in a catatonic state. Y'all, I'm in Mobile County, Alabama, reading catatonic. Y'all, are we in a catatonic state? What I was going to tell y'all, the booklet said to find out, this is a true story. The booklet said to find out if the lobster is truly dead, you should, and I quote, thump it on the eyeball with your finger. What nine-finger dumbass thought that of? So, y'all, I thumped this lobster on the eyeball. And in marine biologist scientific terminology, the little bastard went off. Run through the house, beat the hell out of our poodle, whipped his ass. Ran under the couch to hide. So here I am with a golf club thinking, I've never worked this hard for a piece of tail in my entire life. Never had one run up under the couch. Of course, I've never thumped one on the eyeball either. With my finger.
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19: So much to do, so much. I mean, you got the mall, and if you don't like that, you got the other mall. That's right, every town got two malls. Every town got two malls. That's right, they got the white mall, and the mall white people used to go to. Love my black people, hate my black mall. They don't got nothing in the black mall but sneakers and baby clothes. No nice stores in the black mall, no Macy's, no Saks, just a big-ass Woolworth. A 15-story Woolworth with valet parking. But I go to black mall, I go there all the time. You know why? Because I'm trying to keep some money in the community. I'm trying to recycle the money. You know, it's real easy to keep money in the community if you want a pack of potato chips. But if you want some good, you might have to venture out. 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You try, but it's hard. 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Shabazz Mercedes, it ain't there. It ain't there. Now, I talk about the black mall, the white mall. If you really want to see the differences in the way the two races live, you got to check out the supermarkets. That's right, check out the supermarkets. It is day and night, night and day, hot and cold. You ain't never seen nothing like that. You go to a white supermarket, there ain't nothing in the world nicer than an American white supermarket. It is what America's all about. It is the closest thing to heaven. Think about heaven in a movie, then think about the frozen food section at a white supermarket. It's damn near the same thing. That's right. You go to a white supermarket, you step down, door open up, cool breeze smack you in the face. Ah, so good to be here. I smell fresh produce. You go to black supermarket, it's the saddest on the face of the earth. Oh my God, ain't nothing super about it, I swear. You go to black supermarket, you step down, door ain't thinking about opening up. The door might push at you and smack you in the damn head. You step again, you can play double dutch on the door, it ain't opening up. Then you gotta get your shopping cart to get in there. It only got 2.5 wheels on it. And the thing rolls diagonally. You're like, ooh, there goes some peas. There goes some corn. You get inside, it's hot as hell. All the fruit's rotten. I got an apple the other day with a worm in it. The worm was dead. No red meat. All the meat is brown. Damn steak look like a neck bone. And if you get some red meat, you better cook it the day you get it. Because that's going to be rotten in the morning, baby. Now you got this nasty meat, you fed it to your kids, Now they got rickets. All because you tried to keep money in the community. Trying to help out.
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31: Everybody's got this race culture issue in this country, you know? Anywhere, you know, there's a big difference between race and culture. Because racially, I'm an Indian man. Culturally, not at all. Many of you may think you're Indian or, you know, some people think they're Italian, but then they've never been to Italy in their life. They don't speak Italian. It always bugs me out when they call black people in America African-Americans. You're not African. You're black. If a black guy showed up in Africa tomorrow, what's happening? You'd be like, that's crazy. Get him away from me. They'd be looking for a white guy. Oh, my God. Thank God you're here. Those brothers over there out their mind. Same thing for me. You know, there's a big difference between race and culture. Because all my life, I've been identifying myself as an Indian man. I'm always like, I'm Indian. Yeah, what are you? I'm Indian. Yeah, where are you from? I'm Indian. What do you mean, where am I from? I'm Indian. Then I realized something. I was born and raised in Canada. There's nothing Indian about me. The only thing Indian about me are my parents and my skin tone. That's it. Culturally, I'm not Indian at all. And the only reason I know this is because last year I went to India to do some shows. And I thought I was Indian. And when we were flying over to India, I had this overwhelming Indian feeling. Inside of me, I was like, I'm the most Indian man ever. I just thought I was so Indian, you know? We arrived in Bombay, I was like yelling at the flight attendant, open the doors to this plane. Let me at my Indian people. Let me show those Indians what it's like to be Indian. She opened the doors to that plane, I turned Canadian so fast. I was like, I am so... When you arrive in India, the minute they open the doors of that plane, you get an overwhelming blast of smell right up your nose. And if you're an Indian person out there thinking to yourself, that's not true, that's not true. You probably had a cold or landed in the wrong country. Because racially, I'm an Indian man. Culturally, there's things that happen culturally. If you were not raised in that part of the world, you will find it unacceptable. Like in India, grown-ass men, hold hands with other men. And walk down the street. Like everything's okay. And they don't just hold hands, they're holding pinkies. And swinging that.
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1: Folks, I'm at an age now where I know a lot of new dads, a lot of guys becoming fathers for the first time, and I'm very happy for them. I love kids, and I love my friends, and I'm very happy that they are now united. Kids and friends. I've been dreaming of this day. No, I'm really happy for them, but there is this phenomenon that if you don't have kids, and you know a lot of people who do have kids, it's this new dad speech that all new dads have, because it's like, you know this guy as your dumb friend, right? And now he's somebody's father. And that has dawned on him for the first time too, right? So I've heard the same speech so many times, and it goes like this. Yeah, I was holding my son the other day, you know? Like holding him close to me, and he grabbed my finger, you know, with his little hand. And I realized I would take a bullet for my kid. Now, we don't know that's true. Right? It's a wonderful sentiment. I'm sure you mean it when you say it. But it's very unlikely you will be called upon to make good on that. Right? It's highly unlikely. I mean, you don't know what's going to happen. Let's say there's some scenario where the lead starts flying. You don't know what you're going to do. You might very well tear off that Bjorn. You're on your own. Holy moly. What is happening here? Try to crawl under a car or something. I love you. And the cat's in the cradle and the silver spoon.
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3: It was really hot this past summer in New York where I live. I woke up and it was one of those really hot days. I decided I'd go to the beach, but it was too far, so I decided to go to Central Park instead. Besides, I hadn't been to the beach since the summer the synchronized swimming team drowned. It was tragic, but beautiful. Apparently, the leader got a cramp, and they were pretty hardcore. So I went to the park. When I got there, there were all these people lying out getting suntans. I like suntans, but I'm more interested in sunburns. Because a sunburn tells a story, like, hey, that guy likes V-necks. When I got to the park, I read a book cover to cover. It only took like 2 minutes, because I went around the outside. read a lot of books this summer because I'm working on a book myself. I'm excited because some authors write in first person and others write in third person. I'm writing my book in fifth person. So every sentence starts with, I heard from this guy who told somebody. It's going to be a long book. Very gossipy. It's about a high school marching band that stays together after they graduate. It's called Never Get Laid. I left the park. I had some errands to run. It was my friend's birthday and I had to get him a card. But I was mad at him. So I put quotes around the word happy. But that night, I went out to dinner with a friend of mine. He's also a comedian. He does art too. He makes icons for agnostics. They just look like regular icons. Except in every picture, God has this look on his face like, we were eating dinner and he said to me, if comedy doesn't work out, do you have a plan B? And I said, hell no. My plans are numbered. I said, someday, I'm gonna get an apartment right near Carnegie Hall. Then it'll be really easy to give people directions to my place. Practice, practice, practice, and make a left. Anyway, we had a big meal and I was so tired I went right home. And the next day I got a call from him. I said, how you doing? He's like, not so good. That burrito did not agree with me. And I said, was the disagreement over how much you'd be crapping? Let me guess who won. The burrito. And I thought, God, you know, sometimes life is funny.
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4: I got to meet Snooki last week. Oh, it was amazing. I was doing Chelsea lately and she was there and I have this cute little chihuahua that I carry around sometimes and she has a little service dog vest so that I can take her into restaurants and Snooki sees my dog and she's like, can I see your dog? And I was like, okay, so I brought her the dog and Snooki's like, why has it got that vest on it? And I'm like, because I pretend like I have epilepsy sometimes when I go to restaurants and this idiot, Snooki, is like, what's epilepsy? I'm like, it's like a seizure. And she's like, what's a seizure? I'm like, you know when you're in the hot tub and you had too many vodkas and you start shaking and then you vomit all over yourself? And she was like, you were there on Tuesday? That show's hilarious. It's like watching the Animal Planet. But you're watching them try to like make more Guidos. Every show, every episode, it's the same thing. They stand out on the porch. You only gotta watch it once. They stand out on the porch and they yell at the chicks going by. They're like, hey, come and do a hot tub. And the girls are walking down the street and they're like, oh my God, you got a hot tub? I don't know where they find people who've never seen a hot tub. So they lure him up to their hot tub, and then the girls, of course, are like, oh no, we don't got swimsuits. And the guys are like, come on, your underwears is basically swimsuits. And then Snooki gets punched in the face. That's the show.
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5: Jim Gaffigan. There should be no talking to strangers at the gym. Yeah. I'm always baffled when I'm working out and someone tries to talk to me. It's like, what's the logic? He's sweating, he's breathing hard, he's got headphones on. Seems like he wants to chat. What are you listening to? Call me, instructions on how to kill you. And some of the noises people make, they're like, do you mind? I'm trying to watch Dog the Bounty Hunter here. Why are you sweating? It's air conditioned in here. You're the reason we have to wipe off these machines. Of course, the most annoying are those people in exceptionally good shape at the gym. I'm always like, what are you doing here? You're done. What are you rubbing it in? Luckily, there's always one or two people at the gym you look at and you're like, don't bother.
6: You're wasting your time.
5: Then you realize it's just your reflection in the mirror.
4: Sad.
5: I don't get the mirrors, you know? I don't want to see myself working out. I know what I look like. That's why I'm going to the gym. Obviously, there's some people that do want that, right? They're like, if I'm gonna be working out, I wanna look at something like myself. I wanna look at myself while I work on myself. I should do a recording so I can listen to myself while I look at myself while I work on myself. As I leaf through Myself magazine, read how myself can improve myself. Maybe I'll go to my Facebook page and look at photos of myself. Read what myself has written about myself. Yo soy muy importante. Myself. Mirror. Some health clubs, they have the exercise equipment facing windows. So in cities like New York and D.C., you can be jogging on a treadmill as you gaze into the eyes of a homeless man. I'm coming. He does a good homeless man.
7: Richard Pryor.
8: I went to Arizona State Penitentiary to do a film with Gene Wilder, right? We did a film called Stir Crazy. And it was really strange because it's 80% black people in there. And you say, well, why is that strange? Because there are no black people in Arizona. I mean, they bust mothers in. And I was there, and I've always said the black man been, you know, revolution, whitey, we got a good heart, we nice people, just get a bad brain. And I was there 6 weeks, and I talked to some of the brothers there. Thank God we got penitentiaries. I said to him, I said, why'd you kill everybody in the house?
9: It was home.
8: I met a mother named Jabo. He has a sentence. Hear this sentence. Triple life. How do you do triple life? That means if he die and come back, he gotta go to penitentiary. And Gene Wilder always liked to jump in the middle of him. Hey guys, how you doing? I said, Gene,
9: bring your ass out of there.
8: What do you think they do to us? We're not homosexual. I said, they ain't got nothing to do with it. I just can't imagine two old, big, greasy-ass murderers.
9: Hey, baby, you want to let me get some tonight? Yeah, daddy, go for yourself. If you tell anybody, I'll kill you.
11: I Heart Comedy.
10: I have to travel a lot, though, you know. Because I'm famous. Oh, God, it is such a cross to bear. Oh, my God. I was in New Orleans recently doing a show with my good friend Michael Showalter. And I thought going to New Orleans was going to be great. I thought it was going to be this great, uplifting experience for us and for the audience, because this was in the wake of Katrina. And I have such a good heart. We go to New Orleans, and we're playing at the House of Blues. And we're playing there the same night that the Black Crowes are playing there. And I didn't even know the Black Crowes were still a band. But apparently they are. And apparently they're a lot more popular than we are. Because they were in the big room, we were in the little room. Anyway, before the show, the stage manager says, "Hey, you guys want to check out the Black Crowes before your show?" And what I want to say is, "Not really." But I feel kind of bad, you know. So I say, "Of course we do. Of course we want to check out the Black Crowes." So he brings us over to see the Black Crowes. And I was really glad he did. Because say what you want about the Black Crowes. And I don't know what you do want to say about the Black Crowes. Feel free to say it. Not now. Wait till you get home. And you have a discussion about the Black Crowes. Now would not be an appropriate time to do it. Say what you want about the Black Crowes. These guys really know how to rock and to roll. I'll tell you what I'm talking about. I was watching Chris Robinson, the lead singer of the Black Crowes, and he has this really good rock and roll move, which I'd never seen before, but which I have taken to calling the one and back. And here's how it works. He's singing his song, right? He's going, you know, "Mama, I'm sure to handle now, catch me now, dun, dun, dun, and back." Right, just one quick to the side and back. It's such a great rock move, you know, because it's subtle. You know what I mean? Because if it was me, I would overdo it. I'd be like, you know, "She talks to angels." That's no good. You know, that's just too much, right? So I tried to incorporate the one and back into my act. I was like, "White power! Yay!" Look, I know they've been through a tragedy in New Orleans. I'm aware of that. But even victims, this audience, I'm telling you right now, they were rowdy and yelling. So afterwards, you know, a girl from the audience came up to me, and I think she felt bad, because she goes, "Hey, I'm really sorry about the audience tonight. I hope you don't hate New Orleans now." That's how they say it in New Orleans. You know, and so of course then I started to feel bad, and I was like, "No, of course not. Nobody could hate New Orleans. Except God." And she started crying. She went back to her FEMA trailer. I'm a bad person.
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14: Dane Cook.
15: When I was a little kid, I used to have crazy dreams because, do you remember that, you remember Nestle's Quick? You know, the powder, you put it in your milk, and it stirred for like 30 minutes, and no matter how hard you, there was still chunks of powdery magma that would float up and explode in your eye while you're trying to drink. Take a sip. Oh, damn, sand missile just blew up in my eye. The movie Dune is in my chocolatey drink. I don't like when the movie Dune is in my drink. Aliens. Crazy. When I was like 5 or 6 years old, I took the powder and I snorted it. Because I heard about speed, so I thought speed, quick, maybe there's some kind of connection. So then I would have dreams because, you know, I was all hopped up on the queue, as we call it on the streets. I'd just be on my big wheel all strung out. What am I doing with my life here, man? Yeah, I'll play kickball tomorrow. I can't kick the ball today. I'm not feeling it. I'm not feeling the kickball vibe. I'll tell you what dream used to scare me when I was a little kid. Used to actually totally give me nightmares. Remember those Kool-Aid commercials? Where that big talking bowl of punch, he would come crashing through your wall in your living room. You wouldn't even know. He'd just, "Oh yeah. Oh yeah. Oh yeah." Right? And the little kids were all excited. "Yes, yes." And then they would drink out of him after debris fell in his open, dumb head. He would pour himself. "Oh yeah. Oh yeah." Him in his crazy tights. I don't like that. I don't like where juice wears tights. It's a horrible combination, a bowl of juice wearing tights. That was me. I'd be like, no, no, no, you fix that wall before my dad gets home from work. He's gonna beat me with a belt. He's not gonna believe a talking bowl of fruit punch came in here, you stupid idiot. Yeah, coming through the wall is real cool. Using the front door is cool. Don't touch me, you drink. Don't touch me, you giant beverage. You are sweating or condensating. I will kick you in the tights and you will go down. You're very top heavy. You glass bitch. You glass bastard. Oh, yeah. Oh, no. Naughty, naughty Kool-Aid. Oh, yeah. No. No. Oh, yeah. No.
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14: Nobody really knows karate. You know karate? No. You know karate?
16: No.
14: I doubt it, man. Girls sometimes think they know karate, but here's some news, you don't. That's what girls think. The girls think it's too easy. They like watch Tyra Banks one episode. Like scratching your eyes and knee balls. Like scratch, knee ball, shin kick. His little catchphrase, I will not be a victim of your crime. And I am whistle, glow stick. Oh, Tyra. Good Lord. What's the best talk show? Mari. Mari's the best. I'm home all day. This is, I do this all night, so. I watch Mari. Paternity Test. Jerry Springer's no good. Jerry Springer's no good. I saw one. I TiVo'd one indefinitely. A couple weeks ago. They had like a 450-pound white girl. 450. And she's holding a baby. And she's crying some kind of a sauce. It was thicker than tears. I don't know what it was. It was like, it looked delicious. She wants to know who the father of this baby is. And they're testing 9 black dudes. 9. 9. Yeah. And all 9 black dudes were not the father. Not one of them. Not one even close. And he just gave it to him in one shot, which was great. They were all out there and he just goes, you are all not the father. And the stage was like a Wu-Tang Clan concert. They started shooting guns. Mari started dancing. It was awesome.
17: Stephen Wright.
18: The ice cream truck in my neighborhood plays Helter Skelter. A couple nights ago, I came home very late. It was the next night. I was having a little bit of trouble getting into my apartment. I accidentally took out a car key and I stuck it into the door and turned it and the building started up. So I drove it around for a while. I went too fast and the police pulled me over. They said, where do you live? I said, right here. And I parked it in the middle of a highway and I ran out the front door and yelled at all the cars to get the hell out of my driveway. Nobody who lives in the building noticed that the building had been moved because everybody who lives in the building is absolutely insane. The man who lives above me designed synthetic hairballs for ceramic cats. The woman who lives beside me tried to rob a department store with a pricing gun. She walked in and said, give me all the money in the vault or I'll mark down everything in the store. It's a good apartment to live in because they allow pets. I have a pony. I have a Shetland pony named Nikki. I like to ride him around the apartment. If I have to flip an album, ride him over to the stereo. If I want to make a sandwich, I ride him into the kitchen, but sometimes his hooves slide on the tiles and he falls down. Last summer, he was involved in a bizarre electrolysis accident. All the hair was removed except for the tail. Now I rent him out to Hare Krishna family picnics.
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19: Feeling pretty good ever since the moment I flew into Newark Airport. Anybody been to Newark Airport lately? Oh my God. That is the biggest dump. That's like the Newark of airports. These airlines are falling apart. They lost my luggage. The guy's wanding me at security. He had all gold teeth. I'm clean, Flava Flav. They confiscated my cigar cutter. What am I going to do? Circumcise the passengers?

0: the other person represents me. You know, like if she's in a fight, automatically now I'm in a fight. And look, maybe I don't agree with you, you know? Are you just going to let him talk to me that way? Yeah. You ran over his foot in the parking lot, all right? You work it out. I'll be in the car. Leave the keys because I don't want to listen to the radio. That's, yeah. Yeah, me and my ex-girlfriend, it's tough, you know? Relationships, they're hard. Well, I was only in one, but it was hard. Because, you know, people get insecure and stuff, you know, like, she would always accuse me of cheating. I wish I had the life she thought I did. I mean, because that'd be really cool if I did. She would always, like, I'd be, you know, she'd call all the time. Hello? Where are you at? At home. Who's that in the background? The Simpsons. Is that a... Why didn't you tell me you're having people over? Oh, they come over every night at 6 and 7:30 on, Everything is such a big deal. Yeah, you know? You're a grown man, you play video games, you're a loser. You know what? You're totally immature. I'm like, yeah, well, at least I don't ask you to do it with me. There's an arts and crafts festival downtown. Oh, wait, all right. Oh, yeah, way better, yeah. Not really into art, but crafts. I love crafts, yeah. I love baskets and beads and holding your purse. All right, it's great. I'm gonna kill myself. See, always, everything is just such a big deal, you know? Like, guys, you ever do something nice for, you know, your significant other, then regret it the next day because now I gotta do it every day or I don't love you as much as I did on Wednesday, you know? How come you don't pick flowers anymore? You should go outside and pick flowers for me because you love me. How come you don't do that anymore? Because it's December, all right? There's no flowers. And there's pine cones. You want a pine cone? Because I have pine cones, all right? Because you're so pretty, I'll pick you a pine cone next time I go outside. I don't like the way you're talking to me. I don't like talking to you, all right? So you know what? We both got problems.
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9: We had to change the Barbie doll last year. Who remembers this? We had to change the shape of the Barbie. Do you know why, young lady? Why? She was disproportionate, they said. Her boobs were too big and her buttocks was too small. So she wasn't an appropriate role model for little girls. Well, I had a doll growing up, so did you, my friend. G.I. Joe. The G.I. stood for groin incomplete. Irish people don't care about political correctness. You know, dude, Native Americans, they get upset. You know that? Do you know how many schools have had to change their mascot because their mascot was offensive to Native Americans? Dartmouth College used to be the Indians, but that was offensive. So now they're the Big Green. Big Green what? That's a giant booger. You don't cheer for that. I'm Irish. My favorite team's Notre Dame. Have you seen our mascot? It's a drunken leprechaun in tights. Loosen up, Kemosabe.
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11: Jews love to tell you who else is Jewish. We love it. Love to tell. I don't know why. I think we want you to know that in America, we're pulling our weight. So we love to tell you Jews who invented important things or did important things that you need, because we've been kicked out of every country in the universe, and we want you to know in America, no, you guys need us. Seriously, you need us. A Jewish guy invented the pill. Seriously, you need us. You need us. An all-time invention, the pill, invented by a Jew, Dr. Gregory Pincus. Absolutely. Yeah, you little sluts. That's exactly right. Dr. Gregory Pincus. Pincus was his last name. Poor little Pincus. Pincus invented the pill, which what a testimony to him, because you know he never got any sex in high school. With the name Pincus and an interest in chemistry and science, he never got any sex. But he said, you know what, when I do have sex, it's going to be perfect and without consequences. I am going to invent something so important, so great, that it's just known by the and a noun. That's how, there's no other the product. Apple pie, as delicious as it is, as scrumptious, not the pie. But the pill is the pill. The polio vaccine, also invented by a Jew, Dr. Jonas Salk. Dr. Jonas Salk, many people don't know that name, but if you went to Hebrew school, you know that name. It's part of the curriculum. Dr. Jonas Salk, many important Jewish contributions. The Old Testament, yes, the Old Testament. The New Testament, just a sequel. A good sequel, a terrific sequel, right up there with Godfather Part 2, but a sequel, nonetheless. The Ten Commandments. The Ten Commandments, the Old Testament, Beastie Boys, License to Ill. That's all you need to know. That's all you need to know. Those are the major Jewish contributions right there. The pill, the polio vaccine. Many of you will be using one of our products tomorrow morning. Yeah, you'll be taking Saturday off. Wow, enjoy. On us, we started that. You're more than welcome to it, absolutely. Maybe the next time you're lying in bed on a Saturday morning having unprotected sex with legs that aren't crippled from polio. If you look into your lover's eyes and say, well, thank God for the Jews. Shabbat shalom.
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13: We have a special treat today. You remember yesterday we talked to Frank Zappa? Well, today we're going to talk to Mr. William F. Buckley, and he's going to read some fairy tales to us. Don't you go away. He's right here with us right now.
12: Well, thank you very much. Today we're going to examine the political social ramifications of Goldilocks and Three Bears. Now, first of all, let's examine her name, Goldilocks. First of all, Goldie, the Aryan stereotype, combined with Locks, the Jewish soul food. Obviously, it combines to make a sort of bourgeoisie archetype. She is in confrontation versus the three bears. They're not dark bears, they're not brown bears. Let's just call them third world bears. And now, in this case, I'm using Goldilocks as an example of imperialism expanding outwards towards the minor race countries, or the third world countries, in the case of the three bears. Now, first of all, the three bears are out, possibly expanding an expansionist policy on their own, and Goldilocks, as the imperialist, comes in to, once again, she finds some food on the table. One is too hot. Let's say this is Marxism. Possibly granola. We don't know. One is too cold. Let's say this is hard and cold capitalism. Cold cash. I just use as an analogy. And she chooses the medium, once again, a bourgeoisie attitude, choosing that which is just right. As Karl Marx said, eins für Erde und für Erde. I won't translate for you. One day you'll understand. She sits on one chair, it's too hard, possibly this is sexual ramifications, I don't know. One chair is too soft, possibly womb-like, she doesn't want to return back to the womb. Then she chooses once again, the medium way, and the chair breaks, obviously showing a certain flaw in her logic. Finally, she goes to the bed. Once again, many of you right now are titillating at that. But now, we get to the best part where she falls asleep. She goes to the bed, one against his. One is too hard, we pursued that before. One is too soft. Once again, she pursues the median, falls asleep. Now, into this, the bears returning to their homeland find her there asleep. Why they don't eat her, I don't know. Tune in tomorrow and see when we examine the political, social, and geometric possibilities of Snow White and the Seven Dwarfs.
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10: Angela Johnson.
14: I grew up cheerleading since I was 8 years old. Yeah. I did Pop Warner, high school, college all-stars, and finally professionally for a team called the Oakland Raiders. Any Raider fans in the house? Any Raider haters in the house? There's always more of those. Every time I ask. I cheered for the Raiders the year we went to the Super Bowl, and we got spanked by Tampa Bay. Remember that? Remember? Remember our quarterback forgot which team he was on? Remember some of our players were stuck in Mexico, they didn't even come to the game? People always ask me, how do you go from being a professional cheerleader to a stand-up comic? And I just tell them, let's keep it real. It's kind of easy transitioning into telling jokes when you cheer for the Raiders. Oh, now you're all Raider fans? Make up your mind. And like, I'm a good dancer, but I didn't think I was that good to actually make the squad. It's just that all the other girls was pregnant. So by default, I was team captain. And everybody always says that the Dallas Cowboys have the best cheerleaders in all the NFL. That they're so much better than the Raiders. I mean, that's true. They're the best. The Dallas Cowboys cheerleaders could dance circles around the Raiderettes if they wanted to. But if we take it to the streets... Oh, hell no, this is a Raider. Shank, shank, what? How you think we made the squad? That's blood in, blood out, homie. Oh, that's a cute outfit. I like your boots. Ka-ka!
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15: Flying, you know, it's ridiculous. You know, now everybody gets to board before you do. No service, you're there, and somebody just walks down the aisle whipping a peanut at your face. Ow, why, you know. You ever notice the captain has the really cool-sounding name, but the first officer, not so much? So the captain comes on with that announcement. Good afternoon, ladies and gentlemen. This is your captain, Richard Matheson. We finally reached our cruising altitude of 36,000 feet. Looks like we're going to have some smooth air up here. I'm going to go ahead and turn that seatbelt sign off so you can sit there. So sit back, relax, and enjoy your peanut. We'll check back in with you when we're ready to land. And that's all you get. Now, I would love to be an airline captain. First of all, you get to work with a microphone. Second of all, your audience ain't going nowhere. I would have so much fun up there in the cockpit. As soon as we hit turbulence, I would just get on that mic and be like, whoa, that was a big one. Let's hit another one. Whoa. You know. I would leave people to believe that SpongeBob and Patrick were flying the plane. Patrick, whatever you do, do not touch that button.
16: I'm going to touch the button, SpongeBob.
15: No, Patrick, whatever you do, do not touch that button.
16: I'm going to touch the button. I'm going to touch the button. I'm going to touch the button.
15: Patrick, please, no.
16: Ooh, cool.
15: I told you not to touch that button, Patrick. What do you think, Gary?
17: Yeah.
10: Tom Papa.
17: We all show up on this planet with our personalities already intact. As soon as you're here, you're made. You're made. And you're either allowed to flower or you're stomped out by the grown-ups in your life. My kids are exactly the same as when they got here. Exactly. And I had nothing to do with it. Nothing. My little one is tough as nails. She's a back like Michael Phelps. She eats rocks. She's a killer. We're all scared of her. All family. We're at the airport. I was like, where's the luggage? She has it already. Let's go. Hurry up. She's getting in the cab. Where'd she get money? I don't know. She was that way immediately. She came out of my wife. They put her on that little baby bread warmer shelf. She immediately started getting up like she had somewhere to go. Nurses were passing out. They never saw a baby do a push-up their first 5 seconds on the planet.
18: Let's get out of here.
17: I can't control that. I just have to watch her and hope she doesn't turn evil. It's all I can do. And the other one is smart. She's always been that way. She wants help with her homework now. I can't do it. Can't do it. Fourth grade math, I'm out. I'm out. It's fraction time. Good night. I'm out. I get nervous when the pizza guy comes. I have to do the change and the tip in the moment. I just hold up balled up money like I'm from a small town in Belgium. You need more of this? You want more?
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19: Weather was nice today. Yesterday, you guys are like, yeah, the hell with the fall. Let's go right into winter. Let's do it. Minneapolis. Let's bam. Bang, boom. Big plate of drinks. All right, all for one table. What a bunch of alkies. All right, let's do it. Craziness. You guys getting, wow, you guys got coffee. Someone's got their arms folded. This show's going to rock. Let's do it. Nothing warms a performer's heart more than, we'll see. Let's do it. Couple of hot cocos there. Outstanding. It's the early show, 8 o'clock. Gas up the minivan. We're going to the club. Uh-oh. Oh, no, you did it. Home in time to pay the sitter. Early show crowd is crazy. We'll be in bed by 9:46. Let's do it. Go to the early show. Couple of hot cocos. We're going to get nuts tonight. All right, man. Boom. A man holding up a carafe? All right, let's do it. You guys are rad. Oh, man. So Doug and I just got done with a 13-state tour. We went to the 13 states where medical marijuana is legal. We did it in 13 days. Boom, shagalaka. I like it. All the people got here. Dinner reservations here. Stoners on the outside showed up late. Good to have you. Outstanding. These people are like, buy our tickets 2 weeks in advance. Google Maps the route to the club. You guys are like, hey, Doug's on stage in 8 minutes. Let's do it. That's rad. Yeah, so we went all over the country, you guys. We went to, and it was great because we got to see all these different crazy states. Started this tour in Providence, Rhode Island. Providence, for those of you who don't know, is right between like Boston and New York. So yeah, no attitude from those people at all. Oh my God, right before the show, I had cut my finger, right? And I was wearing a white shirt, and I go to the box office, the woman working in the box office, I'm like, do you have a Band-Aid? I don't want to get my shirt all, you know, covered in blood or whatever. She's like, what does this look like, a hospital to you? I was like, what do you call, I just need a Band-Aid. Oh, you got a boo-boo, the comedian's got a boo-boo, you know? I was like, if this happened here in the Midwest, right in Midwest, it would be like, oh, let's get you a Band-Aid. Are you hungry? We made pot roast. Do you want a pot roast?
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20: 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He says, I've had it with her. Shoot her in the head and shoot him in the private parts. And he said, I'll get that in one shot.
21: This guy's mother-in-law comes to live with him. And she's been living there for about a week. And he comes home one day, she's laid on the floor. And he calls 911 and the ambulance comes and gets her and they take her to the hospital. And he's out in the waiting room and the doctor comes out after a while. And the doctor said, well, I got some good news and some bad news. I said, all right, well, give me the bad news first. He goes, all right, your mother-in-law is not going to die. He said, she's had a massive stroke. He said, in fact, she's probably going to live 20 or 30 more years. He said, the problem is this thing has rendered her unable to speak. He said, she just makes this horrible screeching noise like a parrot now. He said, it's also disabled her from using her arms, and she can't feed herself. He said, for the next 20 or 30 years, you're going to have to feed her baby food 3 times a day. He said, also, it's made her incontinent. You're going to have to change her diapers and clean her up every single day of your life. The guy said, oh, my God. He said, what's the good news? And the doctor goes, oh, I'm just kidding with you. She died.
0: That's a good one.
1: There's a cruise ship, and there's a magician that works on the ship, and the captain had a parrot, and he liked to go to the show every night, but the parrot understood the show, and because he could talk, he would give away everything, you know. He's putting it in his sock, brock. He put it up his sleeve, brock. It's in his hat, brock. And the magician just hated this bird, and one night he just snapped, and he pulled out a pistol, he shot the bird, and the bird ducked, and the bullet hits a propane tank and blows the cruise ship to 1 billion pieces. The only survivors are the parrot and the magician, and they're floating out in the ocean on 2 little pieces of wood. And the parrot goes, all right, I give up. Where's the damn ship?
22: Back in the 1800s, this wooden warship was out cruising the ocean. And the guy in the crow's nest says, Captain, there's an enemy ship on the horizon. The captain turns to his assistant and says, bring me my red shirt. All right. He goes and gets his red shirt. The captain puts it on. The battle ensues. It goes all day long, and they don't lose one sailor. About 10 minutes later, the assistant comes up to the captain and says, hey, I got to ask you something. He says, before the battle started, you said, bring me my red shirt. He goes, why a red shirt? And he goes, because if I happened to be shot and was bleeding, the crew would not notice the blood and they would continue to fight on. He goes, wow, that's awesome. Next morning, the guy in the crow's nest goes, 20 enemy ships on the horizon. Captain goes, bring me my brown pants.
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19: How much do you smoke a day, dude? Pack and a half, you little puss. Got a little, why don't you just put a dress on and swish around for us? Pack and a half. I smoke a pack and a half. It makes me ill. I go through 2 lighters a day, dude. I'm starting to feel it. But I do have this big fear, right? Doing smoking jokes in my act, showing up 5 years from now going,
23: good evening, everybody. Remember me? Y'all were right. Smoking's bad.
19: Ew. You ever seen that? Is that? Let me tell you something. If you're smoking out of a hole in your neck, I think about quitting. I would. And that's just me, you know. See, once again, I'm not being stringent with a rule of thumb. See, what's cool is every pack has a different Surgeon General's warning. Isn't that great? Mine say, warning, smoking may cause fetal injury or premature birth. Found my brand. Just don't get the ones that say lung cancer, you know. Shop around, man. Yeah, give me a carton of low birth weights. Cigarette smoke contains carbon monoxide. Well, so does my car, and it still runs, so.
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30: Now, obviously, I don't like it when people are racist, but I am weirdly fascinated by racial slurs, like Ching Chong Bing Bong. How did we all know that? As soon as I said Ching Chong Bing Bong, everyone was like, yep, racist term for Asian people. I'm on board. No one was lost. How are racist things like that so ubiquitous? At one point, do our parents sit us down? Hey, by the way, the racist thing for Asian people is Ching Chong Bing Bong. Don't ever say it to them. Well, if they say something racist to you, I don't know, I gotta get out of here. Don't touch that macaroni. One day, I decided to do some research on racial slurs and see if I could learn anything. And I found a very interesting article. It was titled, List of Every Ethnic Slur. And it was 21 pages long. And I read all of them. And if it's cool with you guys, I'd now like to share a few of my favorites. Now, these are racial slurs, ethnic slurs, okay? So they're offensive. They're offensive by their very nature. So if I say one or I describe one and you're offended, there's no reason to be like, oh. Because we all know they're offensive. So instead, you can shut your mouth. At the same time, I don't want to do this bit and look at the audience and see some guy just like, yeah! Because that would be terrifying on the other end of the spectrum. So here we go, my favorite racial slurs, okay? The first one, it's defined as a derogatory descriptive phrase for a person of predominantly Caucasian ancestry with real or suspected distant Asian or African ancestry. Now, this is a pretty specific situation to need to bust out a racial slur, but if you're ever caught in a jam, all you gotta say is, you know what, man? You got a touch of the tar brush. Yeah, you heard me. You got a touch of the tar brush. This is a tar brush. This is you. Boop. You don't think I see that distant Asian ancestry in your predominantly Caucasian face? Some of the racial slurs contained other racial slurs within themselves. They were combinations, which seemed very inconvenient to me. For example, there was one for Native American people, Prairie N-word. Prairie N-word, whenever I hear that, I imagine this scenario. Some guy's talking to a Native American dude, get out of here, Prairie N-word. Some black guy's like, what'd you say? Dude, I said prairie, this doesn't concern you. step off. But a lot of times you read the racial slur and it's like, what? What ethnicity is that for? Who would you say that to? See if you can guess one. See if you can guess this one. Dogan. It's Irish Catholic. See, no one could guess it. See if you can guess this one. Christ killer. Anyone have a guess on that one? Christ killer. Who would you say that to? Christ killer. Killer of Christ. Did someone say Jewish people? No. It's actually for Asian people. It's used by people that hate Asians so much, they blame them for the death of Christ. Christ killer? But I'm Asian. I know. Why do you think God created locks? Ching, chong, bing, bong, you killed Christ.
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0: So, I'm a bit of a vegetarian. Any vegetarians in?
1: Yay! Hey.
0: Any vegans in? Any hardcore vegans? Eh? The ones that won't even drive through towns with ham in the name. Hardcore. I'm a vegetarian. I'm not strict. I eat fish and duck. Well, they're nearly fish, aren't they? I mean, they're semi-submerged a lot of the time. They spend a lot of time in the water. They're virtually fish, aren't they, really? And pigs, cows, sheep, anything lives near water. So I'm not strict. I'm sort of like a postmodern vegetarian. I eat meat, ironically. Anyone know any famous vegetarians?
1: Gandhi!
0: Fantastic. This is probably the only sort of scenario where that person could shout those two words, one after another. Maybe a pub quiz. Gandhi! Hello!
1: Linda McCartney!
0: Or it could be a very unusual horse race.
1: Come on, Gandhi! Come on, Hitler!
0: Call it horse Hitler. Hitler coming up on the right, or is it the left? You're absolutely right. Hitler was a vegetarian. So no, it's very unseemly to think so, but there he was. Just goes to show, vegetarianism, not always a good thing. Can, in some extreme cases, lead to genocide. That is a moral dilemma, isn't it? Hitler, very bad. Vegetarianism, very, very good. It's like the Tonton Macoute Machete maintenance class. Violent, but instructive. The Ku Klux Klan environmental program. Keep the Arctic white.
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8: So I'm at home, I'm barefoot, and I went to go put my shoes on. And I wasn't really looking, you know how you just slip your foot into your shoe. All of a sudden, the last second, I look down, and in my shoe is a huge spider. Big black and orange, crunchy, hairy spider. And I almost put my foot right on top of it. And then I thought, God, you know what would have been scarier than that? If you're like on a farm visiting your aunt, whoever. And so, like, you know, she's, Ellen, honey, would you mind going to look for that thing that I misplaced? And you don't even care what the thing is, because that guy's inside, and he wants you to call him Uncle Larry, and he's not your uncle, and he's drunk all the time, and he wears those weird pajamas. But anyway, that's her life. So you're outside, and you're going to look for the thing, you know, and you see it in some bushes. You think you have it, and all of a sudden you're feeling around, and you think you have it, and what you realize you're squeezing is a lamb! No, that's not scary by itself. No, but it's like, it's a rack of lambs. It's a whole bunch of lambs. And if you're allergic to wool, I'm not. But if you were, you know, I thought that would be scarier. Because really, a bunch of anything is scarier than one something. I mean, like 100 poodles are scarier than one leopard with no legs. Am I right? I mean, you could come home, there could be a leopard with no legs sitting in your living room, you know, rah, rah, woo, what could it do? It's got no legs. Unless it fell on your head. If it was in a tree, how could it get there? But if it was in a tree, and You're walking down the street and falls just clamps on top of your head. Just furious. It's got no legs, just clamping. You're like trying, somebody help me, please, you know. This big group of animal rights activists see and they throw paint on you like, it's not a hat, it is a live animal. I wouldn't wear this. Thought, okay, that would have been scarier than this fight.
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2: George Carlin.
3: But I never got to do voices on television. That's what bothered me a little bit. You know, you can do your own group. Myron Cohen can do Jewish guys, and Pat Cooper can do Italians, and Blacks can do Blacks, and you can do your own group. But crossing over, it's not so good. You know, they want to hear it. They're afraid of letters. Italian voices, I never heard much in my neighborhood till I went to high school downtown, when you go to another neighborhood for high school. And Italian street guys, if
10: these here were the Irish street guys, the Italian street guy was this guy here. Hey, what? Hey, Sfaccin. Hey, who is this scumbag? Scumbag.
3: They always made the distinction, too. Scumbag was a guy, douchebag was a girl. And they always knew. All right? Those who know will attest.
10: Hey, this scumbag, last night he was out, he picked up two douchebags. He didn't call me up, man. Two douchebags.
3: They always adhered to that. I loved that kind of purism, man. Good street, earthy talk, man. Food was always involved in Italian slang, too, because Italians are into food and the oral situation. And, singing, sure, opera and eating, man, kissing and all that, sure, man, it's all oral. And food shows up in their street lingo, like, for money, a very important thing in any culture, right? Money is bananas. Bananas or clams. Hey, you got three clams. Hey, give me, hey, you got half a banana. Get it. You change of a banana. Three clams to get in. This guy had an arm like an eggplant, huh? Like an eggplant. Never heard many Jewish voices. Mostly came in contact with them as merchants. They were candy store owners in our neighborhood. We had four candy stores. And usually I heard the Jewish voices from over my shoulder as I was streaking out of the candy store with $20 worth of merchandise in my oversized Ike jacket.
10: Your fancy pants, gangster!
3: You always promise to put it in the poor box when you grow up.
10: Everything I steal, I'm going to put in the poor box when I grow up.
17: You guys are a nice warm crowd. I need that. I love that. Last weekend I was in Cleveland. Which, I know, like it's easy to say Cleveland sucks, but most people have never been there. And I had never been there. All I knew about it was the Major League movies. The club I was in was so ghetto. I get up on stage, I swear to God, I start out my show, I go, so I'm Jewish. This woman in the front row goes, oh. Like, I thought we remedied that situation. They were just such a hostile crowd, Cleveland. I was walking to the mic one show, hadn't even got to the mic. And this guy goes, you suck. It's like, man, you got high expectations. He wanted me to come out of a helicopter entrance or something. Like, how impatient is that guy? Ladies, can you imagine being on a date with that guy? You're not even through your salad. He's like, touch it already! But when I do comedy with my style, I can't really worry if people like me or not. Not because I'm cocky. It's just because my mom loves me so much that I don't have to worry about what other people think. Yeah, it is sweet. I got that kind of mommy. She thinks I'm adorable. She always sees me in the right light. I'm always her special little guy. I could get accused of rape, and my mom would be like, you're such a go-getter. You do not take no for an answer, you little hustler.
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20: Latinos think anything done correctly is gay. And not gay, but mas puto, which is really gay. Mas puto squared. Mas puto. Like, if you're a guy and you're walking a dog by yourself on a leash, come on, Biscuit, he doesn't understand. You could not look gayer. I don't know if Starbucks did it by design, but if you walk with a Starbucks tray, no one can look cool. It's little, and you gotta hold it up here, you walking. And if you got a Bluetooth on while you're doing it.
17: Wow.
20: We're not built that way. We're different people. Negativity drives the culture. Latinos are driven by negativity. How many times you want to go to a party, you're like, nah, I don't feel like going. The next morning you found out, hey, you should have went, but the three people got shot. I should have gone. I got a feeling somebody's gonna get killed, but I didn't believe it. And now it's all about self-esteem. If you have kids, you have to sign paperwork if they play organized sports that says that you'll only yell out encouraging things to promote self-esteem. Now you see parents yelling, good, it's okay, Cameron, don't worry. You're still getting the trophy. You're fantastic. We are all your support system. OMG. What did our parents yell when they came to see us? Hey! Get it! Get it! She don't know how to catch. Como que you don't know how? You should have told me $100 ago. Hold my purse, I'm gonna go get him.
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4: Irish guy, Italian guy, and Polish guy all go for the same job. The guy interviewing him's got no ears. The Irish guy goes in first. He sits down, the guy interviewing him says, the job you're applying for requires the powers of observation. Make an observation about me. The Irish guy says, hey, but you've got no ears. The guy says, get out! Italian guy goes in, he sits down, interviews, says, well, my friend, the job you're applying for requires the powers of observation. Make an observation about me. The Italian guy says, hey, boss, but you got no ears. Get out! Italian guy goes up to the Polish guy, says, listen, the guy that's doing the interviewing, he's got no ears and he's a little bit sensitive about it. Whatever you do, don't want to be bringing it up. Polish guy's like, don't worry. Polish guy goes in, sits down, interviews, says, my friend, the job you're applying for requires the powers of observation. Make an observation about me. Polish guy says, you wear contacts. The guy says, terrific observation. You're absolutely right. How can you tell? He says, how could you wear glasses? You got no ears. All right, you're thinking a guy with three eyes, no arms, and one leg is hitchhiking. You got it? Guy with three eyes, no arms, and one leg is hitchhiking. A British guy pulls over, rolls down the window, and goes, oi, oi, oi, you look armless. Hop in. See, now, there's always a few people that don't laugh at that, but you see him walking out going, three? What the f-? Where would you find a turtle with no legs? Right where you left them. Jewish girl runs up to her father. She says, Daddy, Daddy, I need $50. He says, $40? What do you need $30 for? Doctor makes a routine phone call to one of his elderly patients. So how you feeling, Mr. Schwartz?
5: He says, I feel great, Doc, but you know, it's the damnedest thing. I'm always getting up in the middle of the night. And when I open up the bathroom door, the light goes on for me automatically.
4: Doctor's like, oh boy, the old guy's getting a little senile. So he calls the guy's son. Son's wife answers, hello, Mrs. Schwartz. I'm a little concerned about your father-in-law. He claims he gets up in the middle of the night. And then when he opens the bathroom door, the light goes on automatically. And now she says, Harry, Pop's in the refrigerator again.
29: Stephen Wright.
6: I have a half-twin. I also have a Siamese stepson. A friend of mine is on the Ouija board of directors. My doctor told me I shouldn't work out anymore until I'm in better shape. I said, all right, don't send me a bill until I pay you. I was in third grade when they told me there was a skeleton inside of me, and it freaked me out. From then on, every Halloween, I went door to door naked. Don't think of the skin, don't think of the skin. One of my grandfathers died when he was a little boy. Lately, I've been trying to feel healthier, so I've been eating a lot of vitamins, but I don't know, I don't know. How many vitamins you have to eat before you feel full? One good thing about it, though, the color of my urine is amazing. It's like going to a laser show. I go in there, I shut the lights off, I put Pink Floyd on. So I called up the airline to make a reservation. They said, how many will be traveling? I said, how do I know? It's your plane. I bought one walkie-talkie. Didn't want anyone to hear what I was saying. I'm addicted to placebos. I could quit, but it wouldn't matter. I'm also part of the Jehovah's Witness Protection Program. I have to go door to door and tell everybody I'm somebody else. I think it's wrong that only one company makes the game Monopoly. I'm writing an unauthorized autobiography. When it comes out, I'm gonna sue myself. 24-hour banking? I don't have time for that. A friend of mine has a trophy wife, but apparently it wasn't first place.
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29: Sinbad.
7: And grandmothers, I love grandmothers though, man. Because grandmothers save you in college. Grandmothers save you in college. Your parents be ready to give up. Leave that child alone. He trying his best to be an engineer. I know he been there 13 years, but at least he's somewhere. Grandmothers always got money, don't have no job. Explain that to me. Grandma ain't worked in 50 years. It's like God put magic money in the purse. You go to a grandmother, you can ask him for anything. Grandma, I need about $2,000. Let me go look in my purse. Ooh, look at here, $2,000 in my purse. It's magic, Jack. And the worst part, though, about talking to your grandma on the phone, my grandmother can't hear nothing. And people hear you in the dorm. I said, school is fine. No, I'm not doing time. School is fine. I hope. Because when they get call waiting, it's over with. Because it takes them 12 minutes to figure out, what's that noise? Don't get your grandmother call waiting. If it's busy, just wait. Don't give them call waiting, think you're going to get in earlier. Because they be going crazy, just buzzing. And then they accidentally click over, they can't find you. I was just talking to my son. How you get on the line? And then you try to call back. Now you done messed up the phone totally now. You come home, girl, I had to throw that phone away. People was talking to me all different times. I hang up, somebody still be on the phone.
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9: I'm not making fun of gay people. I have a lot of gay friends. I love gay people. I grew up in San Francisco. It's like a rule. Right? It is. It's a rule in San Francisco. When you turn 18, you get 3 gay friends and a Prius. It's just how we get down. Everyone should have at least 1 gay friend. It's very important. They're sometimes better than straight friends, you know? And first of all, it doesn't matter if it's a gay guy or lesbian. You know, either one is perfectly fine. The gay men are more fun. But the lesbians are more useful. So, you know, if you need to whip up a vegan meal, you know, or, you know, have a tire changed or spay and neuter your cat, the lesbians are down. And then your gay male friend will do your hair and get you laid. It's all good. It's all very, very good. And the reason that everyone should have at least 1 gay friend is that they're very good friends. They're very honest people. They'll tell you the truth a lot of times when your straight friends won't. And the reason is that gay people had to lie so much in their lives. You know, before they came out, they had to tell so many lies that when they finally come out, they never lie again. Ever. And it was really exciting because I had a friend come out to me really, really recently, and it was awesome because we knew it was just such a big day for him and his life was never going to be the same. And it was really exciting because we had all known he was gay for like 1 million years. Do you have that friend who's like just acting straight and it's really not working at all? But he came out to a big group of people at one time, and we were all so happy for him. You know, it was such a cathartic moment, and you just knew he was never going to lie after that day. He goes, okay, I have an announcement. All right, I'm gay, okay? I'm gay. And you are an idiot, you are a drunk, and sleeping with all those men is not going to replace the love of your absentee father. Woo! I'm free! I'm a free man! And that's why your gay friend is such an important friend, because they will always tell you the truth, even when your straight friends lie. And straight friends lie to each other all the time. They do it for different reasons. Like, straight men, you lie to each other because you think it's funny. You'll be out at the club with a bunch of your male friends, you know what I mean? And you'll be like, oh no, dude, you're not drunk. She is unbelievably hot.

0: God's reason. This is why God wants you to christen your child. Because if you don't christen your child and it dies in infancy, it doesn't get into heaven. Aww. So if you are religious, your God sounds like a super guy. But if he lets one dead baby into heaven, then he has to let all the dead babies into heaven. And before you know it, heaven's just filled with dead babies. And let's not act like these babies didn't know what they did. Now, it's not lost on me that when I tell a joke in front of this many people, then in this room, there's a good chance there's a couple who lost their child in infancy, and I'm a comedian, I'm meant to make you laugh, and I've just reminded you of the most horrible thing that ever happened to you, and for that I am sorry. But if you weren't smart enough to get a pedophile in a dress to put a small amount of water on the child's forehead, what did you think was going to happen, right? As far as I'm concerned, you're bad parents. And that's why God took your child away from you. Because I think we all know that God makes no mistakes. So. Maybe you did.
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2: Oh, right. Kangaroos can't hop backwards. It's not very funny, but you learned something. I don't care how drunk you get tonight, you will never forget that. You'll be in Australia 9 years from now, your friend will get attacked by a kangaroo, and you'll instinctively yell, "Get behind him!"
3: Wait, how did I know to say that? How did I know to say that? Am I a wizard? Have I always been a wizard? Well, then why don't I have a demon? I love Snapple facts. I wish they would hire me. I'd give them facts, they'd be silly. Like, babies aren't dishwasher safe. People be like, oh my goodness, who doesn't know this? Well, I guess if they keep one baby out of the dishwasher, they're doing a good thing over there. Thanks, Summer Peach. I prefer the tease. This is my impression of Johnny Depp before he leaves his house at night. If you don't know, Johnny Depp's 48 years old. I assume it goes like this. Hold on, guys, I'll be right with you. I have to put on another bracelet. I only have 6 on. I want to wear 7 tonight. I know you're in a hurry, but I have to make sure my belt is askew and my handkerchief is just so, because I'm almost 50 and I love accessories. Cool should have a cutoff, and my vote is 48. The TV show Intervention is like Punk'd for junkies.
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4: You know, they say 38% of the population has gone on to some secondary form of education, but that also includes people that do nails. Right. Which means 62%. Ding dong, the wind. Really scary. Friends of mine, they go, "Bob, that's not true." It happened. After I did the show in Raleigh, 2 people like paid me and I had my stuff in the drive, and 2 people go, "Bob, when are you flying out?" I go, "Tomorrow." They go, "Where are you going?" I go, "West Palm Beach." They go, "Oh, you flying out of Raleigh International?" "Yeah." He goes, the both of them, 2 people went, "Oh, be careful." What does that mean? So now I'll tell you. It's in the back of my mind, but I don't know what they're talking about. I get my ticket business class from American. I get online, security line over this, a little tiny airport. 3 x-ray machines, only one's open. Thank you. So, it's okay. 28 people in front of me. I'm a Virgo, we count. Flights in an hour. 32 minutes later, there was still like 19 people in front of me. Now the New Yorker's like, "We can move it. We can move this. We can open up another. We can be better than this." Southern people are, "Oh, easy. Got the check. Let's get the..."

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1: So now I'm online. It's my turn with the TSA people. What is that about? Is this our front line of defense? They took my nail clippers away, the x-ray people. When's the last time you saw a bank robbery? All right, against the wall. We're not talking SATs or GED. We're talking D-U-M-B. I mean, these are pretty close to like, hey, you got me. Hey, what are you doing? All they did was give them new shirts. And they'll show you their shirt. I see my shirt. Got a new shirt. Today I got peanut butter and jelly. So it's my turn. And I hand her my license, which says Bobby Collins. That's my legal name. And the ticket, I guess they made it out to Robert Collins. So I went like this. Lady goes, sir, not you. I go, excuse me? She goes, not you. I go, yeah, it is me. Look at the picture. She goes, sir, over here, there, Robert. Oh, here, there, Bob, that not you. I go, it's a synonym. She goes, sir, you're hungry. You go get a cinnamon bun. But now I snap. I go like this. Where in your mind did you think I just went retarded and right now got hungry? For a cinnamon bun. She's pissed. She goes, sir, I'm going to call people over here right now. If you're hungry, you go down and get a cinnamon bun. I go, I don't want a cinnamon bun. You know what I do? Anybody else want a cinnamon bun?
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4: Now, the only part of political correctness I agree with is when white people say the N-word instead of actually saying the word. Simply because whenever a white guy says that word in front of a black guy, you're just trying to hear yourself say it without getting punched in the face. And I'm not saying it's to be racist, but, you know, they want to be the one hipper-than-thou white guy that can say it in context in front of a brother, and it's phony. I don't care what Richard Pryor bit you're quoting, you just want to hear yourself say it where a black guy has to go, oh, that was legitimate. So if you want to say the word, have a little moral courage and do what the rest of us do, yell it out a car window. People are so afraid of being misconstrued as racist for anything they do. Here's something white guys never want to admit. When we see a gorgeous white girl with a black eye, it hurts a little. If she's gorgeous, if she's 400 pounds, you're like, ah, God bless them. That's what love is about. Love conquers all, huh? Yeah. And it's not out of racial hatred. It is simply whenever you see a hot girl with someone other than you, it annoys you, so you have to find a reason. So race is the easiest thing. You're like, ah, she's with a black guy. She's pissed at her father. And it really is silly. A buddy of mine, he's one of these guys, a black dude. He's one of the best-looking guys I've ever seen of any race. He actually did some modeling. He's about 6'3" with washboard abs, great smile. Women love this guy, black, white, Asian. And I've actually had the nerve to see him with a gorgeous white girl and get like a little hurt that she's not with me. You know, because she and I both lack melanin. Like, she's supposed to walk away from 6'3" washboard abs to have sex with the mushy disaster you're currently staring at. And it is hypocritical and inconsistent, because if I had a chance to sleep with Halle Berry, not only would I dump a white girl, but I'd kick her in the stomach. It's all about what we as men see as accessible. Like, you ever see this? You ever see the 85-year-old man with the gorgeous 18-year-old bombshell, and you know she's only with him for the money? That doesn't bother men. That encourages us to work hard and open a savings account. Because we see that as an attainable thing. Like, I will never be a 6'3" black guy with washboard abs, but I will be old someday, and maybe if I save up, I'll have enough money to purchase my own teenager. And if you're 85 and you're a millionaire, you should be having sex with a hot 18-year-old. Why would you bang an 85-year-old? I could do that now. There's no challenge in it. Just hop on while she's sleeping. Who the hell knows the difference? You know, they get disoriented. She wakes up, starts touching. Ah, you have a very kind face. You know how they babble. My grandson went to Yale. No, I didn't.
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3: Frank Caliendo.
5: And every time the president nominates or appoints somebody, the Democrats get mad. Happened for Clinton the same way, but in reverse. That's why if I was President Bush, I would just start nominating fictional characters to take over. Because what are you going to do? If he comes on TV, he's like, hello, America. Today we're going to be replacifying Donald Rumsfeld with someone new. So this is someone who is trained at a level we have not seen before. Ladies and gentlemen of the United States of A, please welcome your new Secretary of Defensification, Jedi Master Yoda.
6: We get Vern Troyer, Mini-Me, dress up in a Yoda costume, get him the cane and everything, and like,
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6: Everybody be mad except for President Bush, who's over on the side like,
8: Yoda, talks funny, he does. Backwardsification, man.
6: Did you ever notice that Yoda sounds like he just ate something really, really good and he can't wait to tell you about it? Like, just finished Thanksgiving dinner. It's like,
7: Chokes into laughter. Laughter leads to pain. Pain leads to anger. And anger leads to the dark side. Tastes good, the dark side does.
6: I mean, you don't realize how important a voice is till you hear the wrong one in its place. There's a reason they use the voice of James Earl Jones as Darth Vader in Star Wars and not a guy like Al Pacino, right? No, because this doesn't work.
9: Luke! Come to the dark side so we can rule the universe as father and son! I can't breathe in this thing. And I'm too stinking blind.
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10: But I'll be honest with you. You probably read it in Screw Up Your Life magazine. I mean, People magazine anyway. I used to smoke marijuana. But I'll tell you something. I would only smoke it in the late evening. Oh, occasionally the early evening, but usually the late evening or the mid-evening, so I just had the early evening, mid-evening, and late evening. Occasionally, early afternoon, or the mid-afternoon, or perhaps the late mid-afternoon. Sometimes the early, mid, late, early morning. But never at dusk. Never at dusk. I would never do that. I feel sorry for women, and I'll tell you why. Because so many men think they're into this weird sex. And I'm sorry that there's something wrong about that. Like, and I wouldn't have said that, but 6 months ago I met a girl. She was taking singing lessons, and her coach, 84-year-old guy, you think would be the last guy in the world to be weird. But listen to this. He kept wanting her to sing from her diaphragm. I mean, that would take years to learn that, wouldn't it?
2: All laughs, all the time. I Heart Comedy.
11: I sometimes do get scared about relationships because I, you know, because my family was a bit critical. There wasn't a lot of love. And then here's critical love. And so you get worried about, you know, like last guy I dated, I'm not the healthiest eater. And sometimes for breakfast, I like to have a mug of chocolate ice cream, sweet chalk chips up top, sweet power surge, get the little lady started. And he said, why don't you try something healthier, like a piece of whole wheat toast with some banana spread on it, because that's good. I said, yeah, no, I can't do that, because I'm not a liar, because that is not good. That is not delicious at all. Kid, can't change people, you know? You can't change me. I'm a gypsy, you know? I'm a sea cow. Yeah, I know the motorboats are gonna hit me, but this is where I swim! Love this job. Did you ever like your job, but then feel like, oh, I wonder if we could take it to the next level? You know, like I could be an accountant, but also be a cloud. Every year, rain down upon people. Every year I think about a different job I could do. Like this year I was thinking about, I could have been a nurse. You know, like, oh, do you need me to hose that off? I could be a cop because LA's hiring, right? You know, like down there. Yeah, I could be like, hey, stop it. Like that, I could do that. Yeah. But I work a lot by myself, and I do really miss camaraderie of working in a place, you know, being with other people because I'm by myself most of the time, and I miss the, where do you want to go for lunch? Where do you want to go for lunch? Where do you want to go for lunch? Get like a sandwich or something. Like a salad. Someplace where you get a Diet Coke. We could go to Quiznos. Yes, we could, my friend. Yes, we could. I like the drama, you know. Don't touch Donna's labor maker. Okay, don't touch it. Come on. Don't. Why? Because she bought it with her own money. Enough said, sister. Enough said.
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3: Do you ever have those moments where you're just, what? You ever walk into a room and forget why the hell you walked in there? You know, you just sort of, well, I was just, what the hell am I doing? Where am I? Why'd I come in here? I don't have to pee. You ever do that? You ever walk around the house looking for your keys and they're right in your hand? You know, you're going, where are they? I'm never going to get the hell out of here. Oh, you know what I did a couple of weeks ago? I swear to you, I was on my cell phone and I said, listen, could you hang on a minute? I can't find my phone. No, my cell phone. I don't know. I had it in my hand. I mean, maybe it's in the movie. The one I'm on. You ever do that? You ever open the refrigerator and just stare at the food? Close the door, come back an hour later, stare at the same food? Well, there's no more food. Thought the food fairy would have shown up a little while ago. You ever do that? You ever stand in the shower and just stand there with the shampoo in your hand and go, did I just shampoo my hair? What was I talking about? I just had a stroke. I did. I just completely forgot. I totally forgot where the hell I was.
12: Doug Stanhope.
13: You're gonna live life like there's no tomorrow. Here's my favorite story about living life like there's no tomorrow. This was in January of this year. It was an off-duty cop at a high-stakes blackjack table in a casino in Michigan. Do you know the story? Anyone? Yeah. Lost everything he had, pulled his gun out, and blew his head off right there at the table. Well, I'm not saying it's a happy story, but man, if you're gonna call your own way out, what a beautiful way to do it. What else is gonna wipe the smirk off of that dealer's face when he takes your last dime? Good luck. Boom! Sorry, sir, you can't cash in your chips here. You have to go to the casino cage. I'm telling you, suicide is another thing that's so frowned upon in this society, but honestly, life isn't for everybody. It really isn't. It's sad when kids kill themselves because they didn't really give it a chance, but life is like a movie. If you've sat through more than half of it and it's sucked every second so far, it probably isn't going to get great right at the very end for you and make it all worthwhile. No one should.

0: someone kills themselves, you get a whole crew of people going, oh, he just took the coward's way out. That's all suicide is. It's for cowards. You don't want to deal with their problems. If it were a coward's way out, everyone would be doing it. There's not a lot of brave people in this world. There wouldn't be a root canal or an AIDS test. Ask you to dance, man. You ask you to dance. Well, you're the one who keeps looking at her. If you're gonna look at her, why don't you just ask her? Fine, I will ask you. Excuse me, on the next slow song, I was sitting over there and I was just wondering, because unless that's your boyfriend or something, I'm not good at this. Boom! Oh, he took the coward's way out. Chicken! Fuck! Fuck! I knew he'd take the coward's way out.
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2: JetBlue's a good airline. They deserve the publicity. 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Plus, I'm thinking maybe the terrorists haven't heard of JetBlue. That's the best part. And I'm a paranoid flyer. I don't know about the rest of you, but I always look around the plane and see who don't look right. There was a dude sitting next to me on the flight here, and he looked suspicious. But I got nervous, but then I noticed he was watching a movie on the plane, so I felt a little bit better, because I'm thinking, would a hijacker watch a movie? Probably not. But you know it was a good movie, though, if you land, and he's like, oh my God, I forgot to hijack the plane. That is unbelievable. I got so caught up in Hitch. It's a great movie, The Hitch. That is the third time this week. That is, Will Smith is something else. They go to Vegas now, JetBlue. Have you been to Vegas, people? What are you... And you know what they say, what happens in Vegas?
3: Stays.
2: Exactly. Now, I try to explain that to Visa because I had taken out a cash advance in Vegas. And then they call me in New York. So I'm like, apparently you didn't see the commercial. Because it clearly says if it happens there, don't call me here. Because I got a lot of expenses right now. Unfortunately, I got a lot of expenses. I got speeding tickets. I always get speeding tickets when I drive around. You know, the East Coast, I don't know about the Midwest, but the East Coast, they're nasty, these cops. Especially, my experience, Maryland is bad. When I drive through Maryland, I always get a ticket. So if you're driving through there, be careful. And don't think a good radar detector is going to help you. Because they got, like, laser speed detection equipment that your radar detector won't pick up. They even use small planes down there. They clock you from overhead. I don't know if they do that here, but, yeah, it's crazy. Matter of fact, one time I was pulled over in Maryland by my friend in the passenger seat who was working undercover for the Maryland State Police. That's how far they'll go. They'll stop at nothing. He like, Dan, pull over. You're speeding. So I'm like, Tim, what the hell are you talking about? Like, the name's not Tim. It's Sean McWilliams, Maryland State Police. Like, I've known you for 10 years. This was a sting?
1: Continuous stand-up. This is iHeart Comedy.
4: Mark Maron.
5: But I'm not racist. Those are racial jokes, not racist jokes. There's a difference. I might be a little racist. I don't know. There's only one way to find out whether you're racist that I've experienced. If you don't think you're racist, here's how you find out. Next time you lose something that you think's been stolen, see where your head goes. See how many ethnic types you use to cast that short mystery film. How many blacks and Latinos do you get through until you finally say, oh, here it is under the seat? Like, I was in New York. I lived in Queens, you know, after 9/11 a few years ago. And Queens is a very multicultural. And I feel like I'm a pretty open-minded dude. But there were some Pakistani guys living across the hall. And, you know, I was always, you know, nice. You know, you try to be nice to people from other countries in that weird way that we do that. Like, that smells interesting. What are you guys cooking in there? You know, that. Is that goat from out back that I named? Is that Joey? Where's that music come from? That's wild. Can I borrow that CD? You know. But I got a little racist after 9/11. Because, you know, you're scared, man. There was that moment. I had to stop myself from, like, you know, what's going on there, fellas? Hey, what are you guys working on? What are you up to in there? Seriously. Remember, it's me who likes the music and thought your food smelled good? Well, look, just Just give me a day's notice. That's all I'm asking for. I won't rat you out because I'm American. All I really give is about myself. So just give me a day's notice so I can hit the road and try to get clear of whatever you guys are planning. And good luck with everything.
1: 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Funny lives here.
2: Please help me welcome the superhero, Melvin.
4: Hi.
2: It's good to see you, Melvin.
4: Oh, thank you. It's nice being here in our nation's capital.
2: So you're a superhero. Yes. What is your most outstanding feature?
4: My costume.
2: It's a very nice costume.
4: Thank you.
2: Yeah. What does the D stand for?
4: Oh, that's my theme song.
2: You have a theme song. What's your theme song?
4: Da-da-da-da.
2: And where'd you get the costume?
4: That, my friend, is a superhero secret.
2: eBay?
4: How did you deduce that?
2: There's a tag on the back that says eBay. It's as plain as the nose on... Oops, sorry. All right, so you're a superhero.
4: Yes.
2: And do you fight crime?
4: Yes, of course.
2: Ah, what kind of crime?
4: The bad kind.
2: So what have you done lately?
4: Today, I was battling a terrorist.
2: Ahmed?
4: Yes.
2: And what kind of battle?
4: Checkers. And every time I'd get a king, he'd blow it up.
2: So what'd you do?
4: I issued a verbal threat, and then Walter gassed him.
2: Well, Melvin, do you have any powers?
4: Yes, really, aha.
2: Like what?
4: I can fly, really, aha.
2: How far?
4: How far can you throw me?
2: You have any other powers?
4: X-ray vision, really, aha.
2: Well, can you see through something practical, like clothes?
4: Oh, you're sick. Yes. Yeah, I can look, but I can't touch.
2: Why?
4: I'm lactose intolerant.
2: So, Melvin, you can fly and you have X-ray vision.
4: Yes.
2: Those are the two same powers as Superman.
4: Yes.
2: Can you stop a speeding bullet?
4: Once. Shut up. It hurts like hell.
2: Can you leap tall buildings in a single bound?
4: Why the hell would I do that? There's not a lot of call for that.
2: Superman does that.
4: Show off. He could avoid all the fuss and just walk around the effing thing. I can't curse. I think the president should.
2: The president?
4: Yeah, think about it. We've had the A-bomb, we've had the H-bomb, now it's time for him to drop the F-bomb.
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22: Venus and Serena Williams doing their thing. Wimbledon, U.S. Open, still getting off, and praise God, they have finally took them beads out their head. And it was just a, ooh, mama say, mama sama, maku sama. Mama say, mama sama, maku sama, mama say. Ooh, them beads were so 83. Wasn't they 83? Ooh, they were so Patrice Rushen. So into me. So Stevie Wonder hotter than July. I just, no wonder they was winning. Them bees coming off people out there slipping. They cheating. I love them too, because they father be out there and they father so keep it real. He just a real type, you know, you just got to love him, because he just, you know, Richard Williams just, you know, he going to be there. In Wimbledon, you know, they be all snooty and well-to-do, and everyone's out at the Wimbledon watching. And Richard, you just know, he just out there with a t-shirt on with barbecue sauce on it, just saying the girl's name wrong. You know, Dorita, get over here. Dorita, get back over here and get the ball to Venus. Venus, get Dorita the ball. Y'all come on out of here and win anything. Thing. Dorita. My man. Getting off, man. I was watching the Olympics, too, this year. Y'all see the Olympics? It was great because it was a brother pole vaulting. Did y'all see that? Black man, pole vault. Y'all know that's not regular for us. That's y'all know y'all don't see a lot of brothers pole vaulting. That ain't something we do. You don't get no stick. Dog, that ain't, well, you know. But when you see a brother pole vaulting, you know, you think, now that's interesting. Then I started to think to myself, what if more brothers pole vaulting? Matter of fact, what if we can just pole vault naturally? Just something that every black man can do. You know we'll be using it for evil. We could jump 2 or 3 stories with a stick. Come on now, you know our baby mama never would get away from us. She'll be in her apartment up on the 2nd floor somewhere. We'll be outside tomorrow. Keisha! Keisha! I know you up there. All right, don't make me have to come up there.
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3: God, I'm in a good mood tonight. Can you tell, ma'am? Daddy's in a good mood tonight. Here's why I'm in a good mood, and I don't mind sharing. I finally did it. I went out and got some cosmetic surgery done. I had my chin removed and my ears enlarged. Getting the chin removed was the smartest thing in the world. Already this year, I've lost 17 motorcycle helmets. I get up over 30 miles an hour, those suckers just blast right off my head. Then my big ears come out, slow me right back down again. Sucks having no chin. I had to cancel my violin lessons. I drool, it goes straight down into my undies. I tried to give an Italian guy the fungula the other day. It went right in my eye. Oh, come on. Everybody's doing something nowadays, aren't they? You seen the girls with the collagen lips all puffed up? Wouldn't you like to bring one of these girls home to clean your fish tank? Women getting their breasts filled with silicone to attract men. You want to attract men, ladies? Get your breasts filled with Heineken. Put some Guinness in there and see what happens. And fat people getting their stomachs stapled, hey, why don't you go one step further, chubby? Get your damn lips welded shut.
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5: We just had Friday the 13th, followed by the Ides of March. And now, that St. Patrick's Day means spring is right around the corner. Do not woo and get complacent. Because the geese are right around the corner. Has anyone here tonight ever been chased by a goose? Yeah, is it or is it not the most terrifying experience of your entire life? Because you can't just stand there. They have serrated beaks. They will just screw you all up. And you can't beat it up because a policeman will put handcuffs on you. So if you're like me, you think you're far away from nature, walking to your job at North and Clybourne, where there's this broken concrete ruin of a YMCA, there's this big old flock of geese that chases you down the street like a big old parade of sex and garbage, and you gotta run like a big old sissy for 3 blocks. Geese are nomads. They don't belong anywhere. They spend 90% of the year somewhere they don't belong, but they're still territorial. Like a normal bird, you get near its eggs, it goes in your face, and then you keep walking, it's over. A goose, wherever you are, it's like a tourist who's like, you know, he's got like a neon-colored t-shirt, a sun visor, and a fanny pack, and he's walking around downtown, and he tries to stab you with his keys.
0: I hate geese so much. I just wish I could fight a goose so bad. Like, take a day off work and drive down to Kentucky or wherever they're hiding and, like, get prescription goggles and wrap my arms up to the elbows and ace bandages and just grab it by the neck and whisper in its ear, "You'll never know true love," and just shove it down a well, like a really restrictive well, so it can't use its wingspan to get out. I hate geese so much. I hate them all the way back to their ancestor, the Velociraptor. The Tanya Harding of the dinosaur kingdom.
1: I Heart Comedy.
2: Pablo Francisco.
4: I like Mexican women. Mexican women rock. Yeah. That's right. That's right. Not because I'm Latino, but if you get in a fight or something, they'll jump in and help you out, you know? You need that protection. They get right in there. Oh, my ex-girlfriend was the best, man. Oh. She'd back me up if some guy would come to the party, you know, looking to kick my ass, you know. Hey, is Pablo here? Looking for, so you know Pablo? Is Pablo here?
23: Yeah, what's going on? He's my boyfriend, what's up?
4: Yeah, you better tell him, man. If I see him, I want to kick his ass.
23: Hey, don't talk to me like you know me. You come to my party looking for Pablo, guess what? I say I'll kick your ass.
4: You know, he's got that friend who wants to get involved, you know.
23: Rosa, what's going on? It's this guy over here, Bonnie. No, he's talking to me. Like he knows me. Stupid.
4: There's two Mexican women fight. That is better than Caesar's Palace right there, man. They'll see another girl in the mall. That's when it gets really nasty. Like a big cat fight, you know.
23: Hey, Christina Lopez. She don't even know me, huh? Christina. Remember me? You're talking a lot of crap back in third grade. I remember. You were too. You don't even know me, huh? You remember? I do. Come, no, let go of me, Pablo. Come on, let's go. I don't care who's watching. Come on, let. You want some more, Pablo? Hold my baby. Come on, let's go. Kill you, bitch.
4: Oh, yeah. They should put them in that video game, Mortal Kombat. Wouldn't that be cool?
24: Sub-Zero.
23: Chicana.
4: They'd be fighting. They're the only women who don't need mace, you know that? You hit the joystick, a little can of hairspray comes out.
24: Finish him.
23: Come here!
1: 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They all do funny here. iHeart Comedy.
2: George Carlin.
25: But I never got to do voices on television. That's what bothered me a little bit. You know, you can do your own group. Myron Cohen can do Jewish guys, and Pat Cooper can do Italians, and Blacks can do Blacks, and you can do your own group. But crossing over, it's not so good. You know, they want to hear it. They're afraid of letters. Puerto Rican voices was another thing that attracted my ear, because I was into, you know, listening to sounds and imitating them. I was a mimic. That was part of being class clown, making fun of all the people around you. And did the priest,
26: did the cops, of course. The cops in New York all had the same voice. Generation voice I was talking about.
25: And they have set things that they say at certain times. If a guy has a heart attack in the street.
26: Okay, come on, the show's over. Let's go, come on, the show's over. Always call you Johnny. Come on, get off the corner here, Johnny.
25: Never Bud or Mac.
26: Come on, Johnny, let's go, move along, come on. Christ's sakes, you're on the corner. Will you just get off the corner? Come on, Johnny, even your mother.
27: I'm his mother.
26: Never mind, Johnny. Get off the corner here.
25: Puerto Rican, on the other hand, they were speaking a different language. Puerto Ricans talk faster than any Spanish subgroup, I think. And it sounded like music to me, you know, it was just so pretty, really, like a flute solo, man, I love it. Even if I didn't know what they meant. And I would bend my ear to hear when I could. Loved it in the subway or a bus when there'd be three Puerto Rican conversations going on at the same time in different pitches and registers. I think it was the Latin that pulled me. It sounded a little like the Latin, you know, that good old Catholic was in there working. And I was hooked, man. I used to listen to the Yankee games in Puerto Rican just to hear the tongue, because, I mean, who cared about the Yankees, really? We were a National League neighborhood. In Puerto Rican, who cared what the game was, right? It sounded so good. And you could follow it because you knew the ballplayers' names, and they'd give those. And if you can count to three, you can follow baseball, uno, dos, tres. You got it, man. Dos y dos. That's the count. Two and two, and you're home free. And you can follow the emotion of the announcer, right? It's part of the fun listening to Spanish stations, waiting for the words that they have to say in English. Right? Broadway.
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7: You know the real reason why I lost my accent, though, you know, and why you're going to have to lose one if you have one, too, is because they've automated 411. Yeah. Yeah, you're talking to a robot. You can't have an accent and get a number anymore. This is the future. You can't be like, for what city and state?
8: I want that Baker place down there in Skeeterville.
7: For what city and state?
8: I want that Baker place down there in Skeeterville.
7: For what city and state?
8: I want that Baker place down there in Skeeterville. Oh, I'm walking.
7: I mean, honest to God, I'm not worried about 411. I'm a grown man, partially educated. I can operate a phone book, you know. I got an iPhone. I'm cool, you know. But, you know, if they did 411, you know, technology, man, if they did 411, you know, eventually they're going to do 911, and you have to be articulate in a high-tension situation.
8: Please state your emergency. Please state your emergency.
7: He's in the house! He's in the house!
8: Please state your emergency.
7: I'm hiding in the closet!
8: Please state your emergency.
7: He's stabbing me with a fork!
8: Please state your emergency.
7: I love him! He's a good man! Don't take him from me and the kids! He just gets this way when he drinks! I love him so much! Hey, y'all kids, get out of here! Mom and Dad, you're having a moment. Go eat your mac and cheese! I'm on the phone!
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16: In the Los Angeles Times this morning, there was a letter from a woman complaining, this is true, you can check the Times right after the show. She was complaining to Dear Abby that her husband would not have sex with her until after the Tonight Show. The headline said, man refuses to have sex with wife until he's through with Carson. Now that's, I thought so. There's nothing wrong with having sex during the Tonight Show. It's never stopped the studio audience at all. When high school, though, when you're young, you know, with the girls, I remember me and my best girl, Emily Cockenlocker. We used to, up in the bleachers. You know Emily.
18: I know her well.
16: From Nebraska. German girl.
18: Little Emily.
16: Emily Cockenlocker.
18: Yeah.
16: We used to... We would,
18: We all
16: huddled in a blanket with a flask up in the bleachers. And that was in July. Boy, to see it. She was a weird girl. Oh, I went to a very small high school in Nebraska.
27: How small was it?
16: Well, during... This guy's been watching the show too long. We got 40 million straight people. When I say straight people, I mean like straight men. I don't mean... We had a high school that was so small that during halftime, one guy came out and formed a picture of the United States. One guy.
18: That's small.
16: Oh, that was a small thing. We got a dandy show. I'm going to go out and slip into something comfortable because I'm beginning to feel like a nut.
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28: I saw online, it's so stupid what people invent. I saw online some engineer came out with this car that runs on hemp. A car that runs on hemp. I would never buy that car because I have a lot of friends that run on hemp. And I'm guessing it's pretty unreliable. I got a new car myself. It's nothing fancy, but I have like the power windows, locks, some other nice little functions. My favorite thing, there's a button on the dash of my car that allows me to turn off the passenger side airbag. Oh, I use it all the time. Someone starts complaining about my driving. Like, slow down, what are you trying to kill us? Not us. Clip. I don't like when you ask someone for directions and they give you imaginary increments of distance. Like, oh yeah, it's just a hop and a skip. I'm sorry, I'm not familiar with the metric system. many cartwheels is that? Expressions are so dumb. How about the one, what crawled up your ass and died? You heard that one? It's a strange one. It means a person's in a bad mood or whatever. Doesn't make any sense. I think that one would be in a worse mood if said thing were still alive. I think the expression should mean the opposite. Like, Shane, you seem awfully chipper today. Oh yeah, you know that thing that crawled up my ass? It finally died.
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13: Tonight, we're going to talk a little bit about relationships. And what I see as the basic difference between men and women. You see, ladies, men have three basic needs in life. That's it. Three. Eating, sleeping, sex. That's it. That's our whole day. And I can do all three of those in my truck. By myself. In traffic. See, I've been married a while, so I'm having to relearn all this stuff I thought I knew. You know, like her little signs and, you know, what kind of mood she's in. Because I thought I knew them, but apparently I don't. Like one night we was lying in bed, getting ready to go to sleep, we turned off the lights. My wife puts her hand on my shoulder, rolls over and gives me a kiss and says, good night. And I said, well, good night. I went to sleep. Next morning, she goes, what happened to you last night? Well, what do you mean, what happened to me last night? She said, well, I was in the mood. I said, well, why didn't you say something? She said, I put my hand on your shoulder. I said, baby, let me think if I can explain this to you. You know those bars called topless bars? She said, yeah. And I said, they don't sell shoulder dances. I ain't never met a guy in my life that get his shoulder touched and he goes, hey, yeah. So a couple weeks later, we're lying in bed. She kind of pushes on my shoulder. I said, all right. This rodeo's fixing to kick off. So I start putting my moves on. She goes, no, not tonight. I'm not in the mood. You touched my shoulder. She said, no, I pushed your shoulder. Touch means go. Push means no. Is there a manual to this machine?
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14: You know, we got all these people out there walking around and, you know, they just don't know if they're a Trekkie or not. So I came up with a little list here to help them out. If you've ever shown up for jury duty in a Star Trek uniform, you might be a Trekkie. If you consider foam, latex, spirit gum, and chainmail a business expense, you might be a Trekkie. If your 8-year-old owns less toys than you do, you might be a Trekkie. If George Lucas asks you to proofread his scripts for continuity errors.
17: Hey, George, and you're not serious about putting that Jar Jar character in there, are you? You are? You're the boss. Get her done. Okay.
14: If you have ever attempted the Jedi mind trick at the drive-thru window.
17: That'll be $13.27, sir.
14: You won't be charging me for this food.
17: I won't be charging you for this food.
14: And you'll give me all 32 of the collectible Star Wars toys at once.
17: Yeah. 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
14: Thank you, drive-thru.
17: Thank you, drive-thru. Thank you.
14: If Leonard Nimoy ever said a sentence that contained both your name and the phrase restraining order, you just might be a Trekkie. Thank you very much. Live long and prosper, y'all. Woo!
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3: Immigration. That's another problem. That's another problem on the president's desk, right? Another problem. Immigration. You know what? People call them illegal immigrants. Oh, these illegal immigrants. You know, it's nothing illegal. They're just undocumented workers. That's it. You know, it's not like anything like criminal. I mean, really, if somebody broke into my house and vacuumed, you know, I might be a little confused. But I ain't calling the cops. But some people get so arrogant, boy, get so arrogant, so hard on the undocumented workers, get so hard on people who weren't born here. You know, I'm like, come on, they just want to come here for a better life. Give them a fair shake. You know, and plus, there's a few Americans I would love to trade out for a couple of undocumented workers. I'll take two Guatemalans, a Mexican, and a boatload of Haitians for Octomom any day.

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9: Yeah, it's weird. I'm a comic. My dream when I was a kid, I always wanted to be on a game show. Like game shows. But what happened to game shows? It's like, they're not like games anymore, you know what I mean? Like the new games, like I watch like Deal or No Deal. Like, what is that? It's just a guy pointing the briefcase.
10: Hey, is that one? All right, what about that one? Is there money in there? What about down there? Is there money in there? Okay, what about up there? Is that one? Is there money in that one? What about that one? What about that center one? Is there money in that one? What about over there? Is there money?
9: It's not a game. Like, the Wheel of Fortune is a game. Dude, I am a wheel watcher. Die hard. Right, table 60, wheel watchers? I wanted to be so rich when I was a kid that my car didn't have regular wheels, it just had wheels of fortune. Just giant wheels. Just driving down the street like... But I always realized like I could never be on that show because I would get too mad if I went bankrupt. I would lose my mind. Why don't people react? I was watching the other day, a guy had like 20 grand, and they're like, "Woo! Sorry, John, I got into zero." The guy's like, "All right, thanks. Hey, it's your spin, buddy." Like, what? You just lost 20 grand in a second? I'd be like, "Fanny, you're a whore! Did you touch it?" I would lose my mind. The funny thing about the Wheel of Fortune, they gotta up the money on that wheel. Every other game show's giving away like millions of dollars. Wheel of Fortune still has $150 like on the wheel. people like try to still be excited about it. They're like, all right, $150. The guy's like, great. Do you have 200 T's by chance so I can make some money on this show? That'd be great. And I would cheat, dude. I would cheat. Nobody ever cheats. You're only on it once. Who cares? Just try. It wouldn't even be that hard. Be like, Nick, it's your turn. All right. Can I get a B? Sorry, there are no Bs. I said P. I think I know what I said, Pat. I mean, I said it. And they always give away the same stuff. I always think it'd be funny if they gave away things that people wouldn't expect to win. Because they always expect to win the car and the trip. Just switch it up. Just to see what they do. If they're like, congratulations, John, you win your very own wolf. That's right, it's a beautiful, healthy wolf. What? But that's not all. You also win a gun, which will come in handy on your trip to Iraq.
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8: All right, get ready. I'm about to start killing.
11: I had spent the month of August in Edinburgh. There's a giant arts festival with like thousands of shows, and I lived on the Royal Mile, which is a beautiful, magical cobbled street that leads to a castle. And in the alleyways are like these stone little alleyways, and there's homeless people in them, but they look like wizards. And they're like, spare a pound to go back in time? I'm like, only if you promise to stop Hitler. Then sure. I was in the bathroom one night in my venue, which was this giant wet stone building, and I was washing my hands. It was kind of late, and there's this guy who was really drunk. And I was washing my hands, and he goes, Americans washing their hands. And another guy goes, and bombing Iraq. I was like, that's what we say. Clean hands, clean war. There were all these like Irish and Scottish and English people, which is very reasonable because it was the UK. And the, like when their accents were sort of similar, like, you know, unless they had very extreme accents, it was hard to tell them apart. And I was talking to one person who was Irish, and I was like, honestly, you guys all sound like different kinds of pirates to me. He's like, arg, I forgot my wallet. Exactly, pirate. I think that a lot of people confuse joking for lying. Like, you'll be like, hey, have you ever been to LA? And they're like, no, just kidding. That's not a joke. That's a lie. Like, a joke would be like, have you ever been to LA? No. I don't like actors or Mexicans. I made the antagonist in that joke racist. I'm sorry. It's more about structure than content. Another way people lie sometimes is they'll just like leave something out. But I don't really have an example of that. Or do I?
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12: Tonight's show will be a round robin affair. I'll come around to each of your tables and entertain you individually. We'll just start in the middle and kind of move out. Start with you? No, everyone starts with you. Well, we have a good group here tonight. I don't know, people just seem to like a crowd. Have you noticed that? The bigger the crowd, the more people show up for it. You have a small crowd, nobody shows up. Probably don't know this, I'm an astrologer. If you'll call out your astrological sign, I'll tell you a little bit about yourself one at a time, please. Pisces, sign of the big mouth, first to call out in any group. okay. Everybody makes mistakes. Even our maker makes mistakes. Look around the room. I like to make jokes about ugly people. I figure who's going to come up after the show and complain, you know? Hey, man, I resemble that remark. I like to see two ugly people holding hands in love. You know, I figure it gets them both out of circulation. I don't know if it's a good idea to have them together, though. They might be home now frumping up a whole new generation of little bitty ugly people. People sit around and contemplate their navel these days. I contemplate my nose and note its imperfections. Do you think it's a good idea to put a wet, drainy thing like that upside down over your mouth? It's unsafe, it's unsanitary. If the health department saw it, you'd have 10 days to fix it or move out. But where else could you put your nose? Like, every place out of the way has got kind of a stink touch. Couldn't put it around there and couldn't put it back there. You could switch it with your belly button. That way your face would look like a bowling ball. But then every time you sneezed, your zipper would whistle. Or your dress would fly up, go choo. Eskimos would have to drop their pants to kiss. That'd be worse.
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13: Todd Barry.
14: I've been torn all over. Did a show in Missoula, Montana. Ordered a drink at the place I was working at. Ordered a gimlet, classic drink. Guy said he didn't know how to make it. Bartender next to him goes, oh, I can make that. I used to work at a gay video club. I was like, I don't even know what a gay video club is, but pretty sure I don't have to work one to know how to make a gimlet. It's a 10,000-year-old drink with two ingredients in it. It's like, what's he want, gin and tonic? Oh, I can handle that. I used to work at a bisexual shuffleboard court. What do you ask for, rum and coke? I'll handle that one, Freddie. For many years, I refereed a transgender Scrabble tournament. You keep me posted on any more nutty drink orders that come in. With my life experiences, I can be your go-to guy for any two-ingredient beverage. What do you ask for? Vodka soda. Let me deal with that. After high school, I got a job supervising an S&M lawn crew. Did a show in North Dakota. Did a radio interview to promote it. Guy said he wanted to give away some tickets to my show. I was like, go ahead. He's like, all right, first five callers each get a pair of tickets to see Todd Barry. First five callers each get a pair of tickets. And we sat there. And we sat there some more. And at some point, I go, hey, no one's calling. He's like, it's always this way. It's always this way? Then why do you do it this way? I'm thinking this is not a good way. Why don't you start out giving away one pair of tickets, see if someone scoops those babies up within 4 to 6 hours. Then you're like, oh my God, you're not going to believe this. Todd Barry just slipped me a note. Oh my God, this is unbelievable. He's authorizing a second pair of tickets. This is simply unprecedented in the long history of North Dakota comedy ticket giveaways. He's even throwing in backstage passes. Go visit Todd in his dressing room / storage closet that he shares with five cases of off-brand honey mustard sauce.
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15: I'm married. My wife, what's that?
16: Bonnie.
15: You know, that's my wife.
16: Yes.
15: Thank you for reminding me of the person I'm married to.
16: I'm here for you.
15: What's that?
16: I said, I'm here for you.
15: You know, you're here for me? Okay, leave. I don't like you. Don't make me go through everything again, but you know what I'm saying. He's on the list. My wife, Bonnie, has the flattest ass on the planet. She was in prison. Puerto Ricans would be playing handball off her ass. We were in bed the other night, and she said, you want to have sex or watch Top Chef? I said, what are they cooking? We watch so many reality shows on Bravo. I'm surprised my TV doesn't have AIDS. My wife sits in bed. We sit in bed together, we watch TV, and we always have snacks at night. And she'll get an apple, and she eats an apple. It's so loud. It sends chills through my veins. It's like, did I marry a horse? Okay. I want to take a pickaxe and smash her through the apple into her skull in a romantic way. Okay. It's so loud. I could be downstairs on the computer and I hear old Stable Face upstairs grazing on Triscuits. So loud. I remember the first time I met her family. My wife is from Canada. Northern Canada. You from Canada back there?
16: Yeah.
15: What part?
16: Montreal.
15: Montreal. Ugh, I don't like it. My wife is from Northern Alberta, Cold Lake. You know where that is, sir? It's oil and farms. Four hours north of Edmonton. My wife grew up on a farm. And I had her meet her family. And I've never been to a farm. You know, I'm a Jew from New Jersey, you know. I've eaten corn.
13: Ricky Gervais.
17: I had to go to the doctor to have a medical for this tour. And I've had medicals before for TV work. They check your pulse and go, yeah, fine, you're not going to die in the next 3 weeks. But I always think, what if I fail the medical? What if I say, no, you're not fit enough. You can't do the TV work. Then I see Johnny Vegas on telly and I think, I'm all right. Do you know what I mean? He's like my canary down the mine. I'm in a restaurant. I go, do you want a pudding? I go, is Johnny Vegas still alive? I go, yeah. I go, bring it on. Okay, now. So I went along to Harley Street and the doctor said, it's a bit more thorough than usual. Yeah, it's a big tour. So we need a urine sample. I went, fine, yeah. So he gave me the little thing in the bag to put it in. I did that, came back to him, good as gold. He went, oh, can you strip down to your boxer shorts? I thought, this is thorough, I don't have to do that before. But I stripped down to my boxer shorts. The one day I wear white boxer shorts. Big wet patch. Why didn't he warn me? Why didn't he say, be careful, I'll be checking your pants in a minute? He's, you know, and there's nothing I could do. I just stood there and it was... And it was one of those pairs just had a slit, and I tried to sort of pull it over. And it pinged back, and he saw it. I saw the moment he saw it. There's nothing I could do. And I was thinking, oh, sorry, he's a doctor, he can't tell anyone. Then I thought, if I was a doctor, I'd tell everyone everything. I would. I'd come and go, you'll never guess what I found up an arse today. So I thought, oh, I'm just going to tell everyone. And I had to touch my toes as well, which sounds all right in front of a doctor, but it's still a man you haven't met before in pants that you've wet. So you feel really vulnerable and just... And you try and make everything look okay in the doctors, don't you? They go, does that hurt? Definitely not. Definitely not. Touch your toes, easy, right? And the truth is, I've got to that age where I have to make a sort of noise to get me up and down now. Do you know what I mean? That didn't happen in your 20s. 20s, bang. 30s, bang. 40s, you go... Why do you do that? I think it's a warning to family and friends. That they hear that, I go, oh, granddad's bending over. And he's up, on with the barbecue.
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18: It's like a real, I just want to tell you, like, for anybody having trouble with the ladies, like, here's how you do it. I mean, basically, you walk into the club. You ever been to the club? The club. You ever take a bitch home from the club? And you're like, yeah, bitch. We back from the club. I'm sorry, no, I don't talk like that, sorry. I hate it, actually, when guys talk like that. I hate that. I hate when guys call women bitches. It's super disrespectful, it's misogynistic, and it's also uninformative. I don't know what those people are talking about. They're like, dog, you gotta come to this party, there's gonna be tons of bitches there. I'm like, oh no! I hate bitches! Why are they coming to the party? If you go into the club, who's a single dude who's here? Okay, first of all, mustache, get rid of it. Keep it. So you go into the club. You're in the club, and you walk up, and you're like, you see a girl that sort of has what you want, whatever it is, whatever you like. And I want you to kind of lean in, be confident, you know? Girls like that a lot. And you lean in, and you just go, you kind of make the eye contact, and then you just go. Every woman likes that. All women love that. They respond to that. They are like, yay, you do that. I like that. Let's exchange that for that. I would love to trade that if you're available for that. They love it. In fact, I'm a little bit underwhelmed by the response I'm receiving from the women in the audience tonight. Usually women are so carried away by me doing the bit, they forget they're even in a comedy show, and they're just like, oh, he's doing that thing, and they're just so turned on that I notice, because I'll see them start to kind of rise up out of their chairs just from the flood, the deluge. Whoa! It's so intense. It's like, you know, there's like little black girls dancing around it like a fire hydrant broke on a hot summer day in Harlem. And I see them begin to rise, and I can start to manipulate their energies around the room with the power of my mind, like up, down, sideways. People are like, Magneto? I'm like, no, I'm another Jewish superhero.
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19: A lot of time on the internet as well. I heard about this website recently called It Gets Better. You guys know what this is? All right, if you don't know what it is, it's a website where gay teenagers that are getting bullied by Tracy Morgan. Kidding. I'm gonna stab you. I'm kidding. No. Gay teenagers that are getting bullied at school then go online, and adult gay celebrities will have videos for them going like, hey, I know you're getting bullied now, but just so you know, it gets better. Which sounds nice, but is actually just some empty Hollywood stuff. 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Celebrities are like, today? No, we're afraid of the bullies as well, but best of luck to you. 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Where all the people that were super popular in high school had to leave videos about what losers they became later on in life. Well, that'd be great. Actually, wait, they have that. It's called Facebook. Bang! Bang!
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28: 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They steal your identity. I think if they steal your identity, they should have to visit your parents. Men and women, we look at money so differently. Men look at how much money is spent. Women look at how much money is...
29: saved.
28: See, guys? If a dress costs $300 and I get it for $150, what have I done, ladies? Saved $150, of course. My husband thinks I've spent $150. What's it like in there? With the amount of money I'm saving us, we're going to be billionaires. And women are responsible for 90% of the things that are bought in the household. Did you know that? It's true. And men are only aware of 10% of the things we're buying. Did you know that? I'm not good at investments, though. Oh, my IRA is a disaster. I have a 401, not okay. I went to an investment counselor. You know what? This guy had the nerve to ask me, wait till you hear this question. What's your risk tolerance? What money are you comfortable losing? I said, your money. The holidays, that's the big shopping time of year. I love the holidays, I do, but I do have a problem. We've been married for so long, we've got nothing left to get each other. Oh, last year my husband was out of ideas. I didn't need a jewelry warmer. The year before, he bought me a beautiful ankle bracelet, but I stopped wearing it when I found out that an alarm went off at home every time I walked into a department store.
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30: I don't know. I don't get uptight about race, and I don't think we should, you know? Yeah, like, I'm an immigrant. I wasn't born in this country. I was born in Hungary, and I don't know. I also think that if you're, like, white and nerdy, just be that. Just be you. Just be white and nerdy. And I don't like it when I see, like, white kids acting black. You know what I'm talking about? Like, what do they call it when a white kid talks and acts black? What do they call it? A wigger. Oh, I even hate that word. Let's call him something else. else. Let's call them like Uyghurs or something more dignified. Like, oh my God, my favorite Uyghur is Justin Timberlake. Oh my God, have you heard him talk? It's so embarrassing. Because he'll be like, yeah, my album drops. Next Tuesday is going to be off the chain side. Ooh, ooh! And I'm like, wait a minute. Weren't you in the Mickey Mouse Club? Like, the blackest person he knows is Goofy. But I just feel as white people, we need to accept the fact that black people are cooler than we are. Can we just accept this, white folks? That, yes, thank you. One person in the back who agrees. Black people are cooler. They do things cooler. And I know this because there's a restaurant in Los Angeles that serves nothing but chicken and waffles. Roscoe's. Bang, nailed it. Roscoe's chicken and waffles. What? How gangster of a name is that? Because you know, if white people named it, we'd call it something like the Wicker Basket. It's called Cracker Barrel for a reason, folks.
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5: Eternity is a long time, my friends. It's hard to imagine how long it is. Imagine yourself at the supermarket checkout line, and there's 15 people ahead of you, and each one has a full basket of groceries, and none of the items are marked. And everyone wants to pay by check. And it's the girl's first day on the job. And she doesn't speak English. You take a few minutes off that, and you start to get an idea of how long eternity is. I almost didn't make it here. I made the mistake of driving. I'm on 2nd Avenue, and I have to get to 8th Avenue. And I thought, what street do I take to get from 2nd to 8th? Then I remembered Einstein postulating that parallel lines eventually meet. They're dredging the car right now. You folks, it's people like you that came here. So thank you very much. And always remember as you go home, the last words of my grandfather who said, a truck. You've been wonderful. Thanks for listening and being my friends. Good night. Thank you very much.
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6: Do you ever go over somebody's house and the bathroom is way too close to where everybody's hanging out? Really? 3 feet from the dining room table? And the gap between the floor and the door is this wide? They used to have shag carpeting, but now they have hardwood floors. Great, that's going to be a lot of fun. I'd like to get your architect's phone number. These are not poop jokes. These are architectural jokes. I really don't believe they build bathrooms. Even if you've never thought about this, I hope once I talk about it, you're like, yeah, he's got a point. I never thought about it, but that's true. They don't build bathrooms that represent how shy we are as a society. Going to the bathroom is justifiably embarrassing, right? You know what I'm talking about. That man, one guy. You know what I'm talking about. He's like, hey, why do I look like I know a lot about that? Glenn. So, you know, they have the open stalls, and they're not there. Really, and give us noise. Like, you would think they would figure, I should say, here's what should happen. I should go, why don't bathrooms have noise? And you should be like, I don't know any that don't, but you know exactly what I'm talking about. No noise. Quiet. quiet like this. Here's how quiet bathrooms are. That's not right. Nobody wants to go to the bathroom when it's a, have a fan. I don't mean like a fan. You ever go over someone's house, they have like the fan the builder gives you at the house, it's like, no, I want a pizza oven fan. You know what I'm talking about. You know, behind the pizza, you see that. I need noise. Give me something. If I owned a restaurant, I would hire a mariachi band to play in the restaurant. Right in the bathroom. $5, I'll take care of you, sir. I like when you go to a place, may I use your bathroom? Oh, we don't have a bathroom. You don't have a bathroom? No, just for the employees. Well, I'd like to apply for a job then.
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8: 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Mm-hmm. You think they worked hard on that song? What do you got so far, Bill?
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8: 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Just a matter of time. 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I'm gonna go and stick my head in the microwave. 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
13: George Carlin.
10: I had an incident in traffic recently that I think I ought to tell you about. And there are a couple things about me you ought to know first. I drive kind of recklessly, I take a lot of chances, I never repair my vehicles, and I don't believe in traffic laws. So I tend to have quite a high number of traffic accidents. And last week, I either ran over a sheep or I ran over a small man wearing a sheepskin coat. And I don't know because I didn't stop. I do not stop when I have a traffic accident. Do you? Huh? Do you? No, you can't. Hey, who has time? Not me. I hit somebody, I run somebody over, I keep moving. Especially if I've injured someone. I do not get involved in that. I'm not a doctor, I've had no medical training. Well, let's just look at it logically. Let's be logical about it. If you do stop at the scene of the accident, all you do is add to the confusion. These people you ran over have enough troubles of their own without you stopping and making things worse. Leave these people alone. They've just been in a major traffic accident. The last thing they need is for you to stop and get out of your car and go over to the fire, because by now it is a fire, and start bothering them with a lot of stupid questions. And I'll give you a practical reason not to stop. You need a practical reason? If you do stop, sooner or later the police are going to show up. Is that what you want?
11: Huh? Waste even more of your time standing around, filling out forms, answering a lot of foolish questions, lying to the authorities? And by the way, who are you to be taking up the valuable time of the police department? These men and women are professionals. They're supposed to be out fighting crime. Stop interfering with police. And besides, didn't anyone else see this accident? Huh? Are you the only one who can provide information? Surely the people you ran over caught a glimpse of it at the last moment. So let them tell the police what happened. They were a lot closer to it than you were. There's no sense having two conflicting stories floating around about the same dumbass traffic accident.
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14: I'll tell you what, if you're a comedian and you survive a plane crash, you're going to get some killer material out of that. That would be my whole act if it were me. I'd, you know, like, hey, guys, so I just survived a plane crash, and boy, are my arms tired. Tired from, you know, pushing all the dead, all the bodies and the body parts, pushing them, you know, because they were all dead, you know. They all just dead. There was nothing in their eyes. Their eyes were blank because they were gone. They were gone. They were gone. I survived. I don't know why. I mean, why did I survive, you know? What did I... And I can't live the rest of my life. I got to earn it now, don't I? They were gone. They were gone. Oh, God. But at least they didn't have to go through baggage claim. Am I right? Because that's the real hell. Whoa. I tell you. Oh, man, you know. Don't you hate it when you survive a catastrophic event that prevents you from sleeping forever, you know? And the local paper's interviewing you, and they're like, what's the one thing you remember before going down? And you're like, the screams! The stewardess wouldn't stop screaming! And we shouldn't have even been able to hear anything while in a tailspin. But it was so loud, the stewardess would scream! And the reporter, he goes, gotta stop you right there, buddy. We gotta say flight attendant, okay? We gotta be PC here. You're right! PC, you know? Gotta be PC. Like plane crash. Oh my God! When I close my eyes, I see their faces. They have no names. Anyway, texting, huh? How about that autocorrect?
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16: I watch a lot of television. Too much. Did you ever watch those monster truck pulls on TV? My favorite part is not the race. I like when they interview the driver when the race is over. They always talk about their engine, like you know what the hell they're talking about, you know? Hey, what were you thinking during that last run, Earl? You know, it was going pretty good. About halfway through, the flap coil valve burner started smoking. The hydro pin springer spurting off the manifold drive. And if I didn't overflood the drive, got some of that last pile line trying to unplate that hydro coil. And if I couldn't do that, I was going to have to shut her down. Man, what the hell are you talking about? Like you're following him at home, the hydro pin, the cool. Sure, you had to shut her down. What options did you have, Earl? None! I'm jealous of those guys. I know nothing about cars. If my car breaks down, I have to make the noises my car's making for the mechanics. And you know they know you have to do that because there's always like five of them hanging around waiting for a show, you know? They're just standing there, hey, here he comes. What's the matter with your car, man? I don't know, you know? If you can take a look at it, come on, what's the matter with it? Tell us. So you gotta stand there while it's going, brah!

0: 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I don't know. 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Harry! You're going to have to talk to Harry.
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3: Did you ever get a candle as a gift? Hey, thanks. You know I have electricity, right? Look, if my place smells, just let me know. Oh, this is perfect. Now I know what I'm giving you next year. This. Your candle gifts. It's a gamble with gifts, you know? Statue of Liberty was a gift. Big, beautiful statue. Gift from the French. Good thing this statue is beautiful, because it was ugly, that would have been awkward. French would have come over, where's the Statue of Liberty?
4: Yeah, that's in the desert in Arizona. Yeah, we thought it really complimented the desert.
3: Would have been even more awkward if we re-gifted the statue.
4: Where's that gigantic statue? Japan was having a birthday. And we didn't know what to get. We said it was from both of us. And they just love it, love it, love it, love it, love it, love it.
3: My favorite gift I've ever received is a flask. I think giving someone a flask is a nice way of saying, hey, you seem like a drunk on the go. You strike me as needing hard liquor at all times. It would be good for you in your car. Don't you love how we have different containers that we drink different alcohol out of? Like, you ever try and drink wine out of anything but a wine glass? You feel like a drunk. Hey, can you refill my Yahtzee shaker? Hit the sippy cup too, will you, Donka?
1: 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You've come to the right place. 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
5: TV shows, man, it's just, I think they make a lot of people feel like they're geniuses that they're not necessarily. They at least pump up egos, you know? Like the tattoo shows. And look, I love what tattoo artists do. I have tattoos. I think it's great, but it goes to their head sometimes. That's all I'm saying, all right? I got a tattoo artist, okay, that I've been to twice. I stopped going to her because I got this tattoo here on my arm. You see it on my arm there? The letters, right? This is advice I got once, okay? And I thought it was really cool. And I got the letters for the advice tattooed onto my arm. And I wasn't thinking when I got it. I was like, it'll just be two giant K's on my arm and a harsh thing. And I'll just assume everybody knows I'm not a Nazi, right? So it was a mistake. I made a mistake. So I want to get the tattoo altered. So I called the girl up that did it. And I go, listen, you did a great job on that tattoo. No offense. It's fine. I just want to get it altered. My dad's a designer. He's going to design like the tattoo into something else. And then you just change it and turn it into this new thing. And her ego just shot off the charts when I said that. Oh, I don't know if I can do that, okay? Everybody thinks it's so easy, what we do, all right? But I'm an artist, okay? And I have to connect to the piece, okay? Because people are gonna know I did it, even though my name's not on it. They're gonna know that I did it. Okay, just back up for a second here. I've got three tattoos now. I've gotten dozens of questions about all three of them. Guess what one of those questions never was? Hey, who did that? Secondly, you're an artist? Okay, you're a tradesmith. Do the work I pay you to do. Do it right now. You're an art. Let's talk about the art these people have contributed to the world. The tramp stamp. Oh, what magnificent art that is. I know when I look at a painting in a museum, I'm often reminded of the tramp stamp. Chinese symbol on the frat guy's ankle. Oh, yeah, that's art. That's been discussed at dinner parties for centuries now. What does that stupid tattoo on your ankle mean? Where did you get it again? The Dave Matthews Band concert? You're an artist. You're a plumber with ink.
6: Rodney Dangerfield.
7: I'm going to tell you, sometimes I think I'm so foolish, man. I live in this terrible neighborhood. I got two kids. I should buy a house, live in the suburbs. The kids will have a backyard to play in. I'd be better off, you know. But then I realized, own a house, you got to be handy. Gotta be able to fix things. I'm not handy. I can't fix nothing, you know? Man, I know myself. And I know that I'm one of a breed of people who are the unhandiest people in the whole world. Jewish husbands. I mean, I got friends of mine own home. Some are Jewish, some are not Jewish. And when I visit friends of mine who are not Jewish, I mean, the wife is always proud of her husband. Cliff? Oh, Cliff is very handy. Cliff built all these cabinets. He put in a picture window, did the patio in the back. He's very handy. A Jewish husband? He just sits for a year and a half and gets estimates. That's it. A Jewish husband puts in a bulb, it's like he built a bridge. It's a whole thing with him, you know. I got it in, honey, good and tight. It's 100 watt. Happy New Year. Well, the only Jewish guy I know has a set of tools is my dentist. Well, did you ever watch a Jewish guy paint his house? He goes as high as he can go, standing on a chair. Only once did a Jewish man climb a ladder all the way up. They made a whole production out of it. Fiddler on a Roof.
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2: You ever discussed threesomes, Gorgeous? You never had a threesome discussion with your man after 10 years. Like, just even talk to him about it. Just to talk. Like, because it'll make him, wouldn't just a nice threesome talk make you feel like, oh man, just cool that she lets me get a little bit of that evil out, right? And by the way, ladies, a threesome is two girls and a guy. The girls be thinking, what about? Two guys and a girl is a train. That is me and him. I don't even know him. And he better not look me in the face. Like, don't have train etiquette. You don't understand that, right? Women don't relate to that crap because you don't understand how much to get sex for a guy, man, it's hard. It's harder to get sex than it is to find love. I swear to God. Women hold down. You got to be smooth to get, I'm telling you, to get through that. Because women are like the beef eaters from England with the big hats. And them dudes be, who goes there? You trying to like charm your way into the palace. And you just be like, tickle, tickle, baby, tickle, tickle. She's just, you're not gonna get through. Oh, come on. And that skill, women don't, you don't have it because you don't need it. You don't have to have swagger to get something tonight. You don't. You can just point at it. You can look at a guy, right, catch his eye and go like this and you go, me, and then you just point right there. And don't be sexy. Don't be like, ooh, just. And he'll look around for a minute to make sure it ain't a trick, like.
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9: Well, you see, last night I told my wife I was going out to the store to get some batteries.
8: And you were really going out to meet the woman you're having an affair with. Okay, it's pretty simple what to do here. All I need to know is what you told your wife. No, you're having an affair with a man. That's okay. We pride our firm in not being judgmental to any sexual deviation.
9: No, I'm not having an affair with a man either.
8: As I said, Mr. Gregson, we are not here to judge you. We are here to help you with your lies and lie management. Now, what is your gay lover's name?
9: I'm not a homosexual.
8: Not curious at all?
9: No.
8: Never been in the men's gymnasium and had a little look around?
9: No, none at all.
8: You've never been to a public pool in a Speedo and checked out other Speedos?
9: Hmm? I'm not lying. It's just, I don't know why you keep thinking I'm a homosexual.
8: Never go to a public urinal to see what's shaking?
9: No. Come on, Kevin. Never thought about it? Not even once?
8: No. Gross. Everything you tell us is completely confidential.
9: You don't have to lie to me. I'm trying to help you from getting caught lying.
8: Honest.
9: Are you insane?

0: scramble that well. Like, I would never say something like this, but if I want to say, you have beautiful breasts, I couldn't say that. What I have to say is, Wanaka Inga Ramanarakade, which translates to, for you right here, it's awesome. Which is a terrible line. One time in L.A., Kanye West came to one of my shows, and I was so psyched. I'm such a huge Kanye West fan, and everything he did to me was so funny. Like, he was in the bathroom for, like, a really long time, and then he came out and goes, yo, just so you know, I was on an important phone call. But when he was leaving, he was like, yo, man, we should hang out sometime. That'd be cool, right? And I was like, yeah, that'd be crazy. I'm such a huge fan. It'd be awesome. So this is the story of the first time I hung out with Kanye West. So he texts me, he's like, yo, we're at this club, come down. So I grab my friend Jason, who's another guy that does not look like he belongs in a hip-hop nightclub, and we head over there, right? And we get there, we get in the club, and they're like, yo, we're at capacity. I was like, well, Kanye West told me to come down. And he's like, somebody's gonna have to come and get you. And so I texted Kanye, I was like, hey, man, like, they're at capacity. They said someone needs to get me. And then before I could even hit send, I get a text from him. On my way. And he comes out. He's like, and we go in. It was really cool of him to come get us. And we go inside. And like, he's sitting there at a table with like Jay-Z and all these models and stuff. And like, we just did not belong there. Like, if you had a photo of that table, you'd be like, who photoshopped those two dudes in there? That was a really good job. And you know, Jay-Z's there drinking vodka he makes. Like, how baller is that? Jay-Z signed the tab, money went back into his own pocket. He was like, you crazy for this one, Jay. Ho!
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2: Yo, you guys go to church? That's creepy. No? We're all going to hell? All right, forget it. You know, because here's the thing, man. People act like church isn't creepy, but it's definitely creepy, you know? Like, I grew up Catholic, you know? Yo, this joke isn't going to go very well for you guys. This isn't the funny, positive Catholic bit. How come priests are so great and never do anything scandalous?
3: Like, believe what you want, but don't act like church isn't creepy. It's definitely creepy. Like, I grew up in the Catholic Church, you know? And like, whatever. You just kind of believe whatever your parents tell you, you know? Like, you don't even think about it. You're just like, no way. He died for all of us so we could all live? Awesome. He hung himself on the cross for that many days. And that's why now we went through generations and generations and build buildings and have a society and can harvest fruits and vegetables. And that's why now I can play Xbox. Awesome. That's all you care about as a little kid. But I grew up and walked into church recently with my adult made up brain. And I was like, man, how did I not realize when I was a kid that this was so creepy? Believe what you want, but don't act like church isn't creepy, man. There's tall walls with stained glass windows up at the top. There's people on the stained glass windows with thorns around their head. They're bleeding from the thorns, crying out of their eyeballs. Their clothing's all ripped. And how come everybody's facial expression on the stained glass window is always this? Right? It's like something creepy just happened, but we definitely can't talk about it here at church. But nobody's creepier than the priest. Not for obvious reasons, but here's what. Don't all like I did it. It's creepy. Here's even creepier than that. Because they'll sing for no reason at all. Right? Every few minutes they'll hit the same five notes. Just, oh, oh, oh. Yo, why are you doing that for no reason? Oh, oh, oh. Everything is in song. Every sentence, every story. Everything. Just Jesus came down, talked to Mary and Joseph and the Holy Spirit. Came down, talked to three wise men. Three wise men traveled through Nazareth, joined the lambs, came to Adam and Eve, came down, talked to the disciples, and double talked to the same, came down and said, oh.

0: Yeah. I feel like he hits those five notes whenever he forgets how the rest of the story goes. You know what I mean? Just, Jesus came down, talked to Mary and Joseph and the Holy Spirit. Came down, talked to three wise men. And then it traveled through, and then it kind of just, oh, went to Best Buy. Oh, oh.
1: 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Continuous stand-up comedy. 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
2: I hate when people like have their weird like insecurities or like differences and they expect everyone else to like live by them. You ever get those people? Like, you ever hang out with like a brand new sober alcoholic? Yeah, they're horrible to hang out with. Don't get me wrong, if you're an Alcoholics Anonymous, you should have been there like 4 years ago. But I don't have a problem, just you. Those first couple weeks, they see you having a beer with dinner and they're like, really? Really? You're gonna have a beer with dinner? Do you need it? Don't you think that means you have a problem? And you're like, if my problem is that I'm thirsty, then yes. Otherwise, please remember that you're the alcoholic, not me. I might have a bunch of beers tonight. You know what I'm not gonna do tomorrow? Have a bunch of beers, okay? I had this friend who's like a vegetarian, but like one of those militant vegetarians. Like most vegetarians just don't eat meat, but there's some that like, drive by like a supermarket and they roll down the window so they can yell out murderers. Like that kind. And they treat you like you're a smoker. They'll like cough around you if you're eating a hamburger or something. But trying to make you feel bad. Like, it's barbaric. It's barbaric. It's animus. But it's not barbaric, all right? I didn't tackle a cow in front of you and bite his neck open. And then reach in and grab his heart and just pull it out and go like, yes! Redone! It's a hamburger. You've seen this before. And I was eating once. I was eating this giant turkey leg in front of my friend, this militant vegetarian. And this giant turkey leg, and she got all mad at me. And she was like, you really gonna eat that in front of me? And I'm like, it's not like I'm eating it on the backstroke, touching your face with it. Like, nom, nom, nom, nom, nom, nom, bathe in it, yes. Bathe in the death. Feel death. Otherwise, let me eat my giant turkey leg in peace. It's literally the only reason I came with you to the Renaissance Fair.
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3: George Wallace.
4: This would have been a much better country had we all been midgets. 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Comfortable with who they are, their position in life. 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Most of them work at the grocery store. Y'all didn't know that? They work at Kroger and Safeway and Ralph's, places like that. Y'all ain't know that? Well, when you go to the grocery store tomorrow and you put your food across that scanner, well, they underneath there adding it up. I need my ass kicked for telling that joke. You can boo me if you want to, but I bet you tomorrow when you go in the market, Gary Coleman, Webster, they all. I'm a sick person. I'm sick and tired of people keep saying stupid things to me. I'm out here in the city today walking. Lady says to me, you in town? Another man told me, my wife gonna die when I tell her I saw you. I said, well, don't tell her. Lady told me, I'm gonna be at your show tonight. I'll be there with bells on. I said, how come you can't come in here and sit your ass down like everybody else? Enough with the bells. I'm on the airplane, man sitting next to me. You going all the way? I said, I hope like hell I'm going all the way. I didn't buy no halfway ticket. I'm waiting for my luggage. A lady comes up to me. Mr. Wallace, you're mighty quiet today. I said, well, hell, I'm standing here by myself. Somebody ran inside yesterday. It's raining outside. Well, where else would it be raining? That's why you came in here, isn't it? A friend of mine told me he's going to build a house. He's going to build it from the ground up.
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5: I used to be a parking attendant in Boston at Logan Airport. I parked jets. They let me go, though, because I kept locking the keys in them. One day I was on an 86-foot stepladder trying to get in the window with a coat hanger. I was arrested today for scalping low numbers at the deli. Sold a number 3 for $28. I was once walking through the forest alone and a tree fell right in front of me and I didn't hear it. I used to be a narrator for bad mimes. I live in a house that's on the median strip of a highway. Very nice grassy area, I like it. The only thing I don't like about it is when I leave my driveway, I have to be going 60 miles an hour. I have a microwave fireplace. I can lay down in front of the fire for the evening in 8 minutes. Well, you can't have everything. Where would you put it? If sometimes you can't hear me, it's because sometimes I'm in parentheses. Are there any questions? About 4 years ago, it was yesterday. Went to the hardware store, I bought some used paint. It was in the shape of a house. I also bought some batteries, but they weren't included. I had to buy them again. I had trouble going home from there because I had parked my car in a tow-away zone. When I came back, the entire area was gone. One time the police stopped me for speeding and they said, "Don't you know the speed limit is 55 miles an hour?" I said, "Yeah, I know, but I wasn't going to be out that long."
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6: By the way, if you want to sound like a creep, just add the word ladies to the end of things that you say. It can be harmless, too. It doesn't matter. Like, thanks for coming to my show, ladies. Help, I've fallen into a well, and I can't get out. Ladies. Only the ladies, come on. It's like a jacuzzi with really high walls. You know you wanna. Cotton balls is an example of something I would buy, but would not want to have as a nickname. This is my friend Leo and Eric, and this over here is Cotton Balls. How you doing? I'm kind of fluffy. Cinnamon buns, on the other hand. Yeah, I would buy those and have that as a nickname. Excuse me, are you cinnamon buns? Bet your sweet ass I am. Sort of is a harmless thing to say. Sort of. It's just a filler. It doesn't really mean anything. But after certain things, sort of means everything. Like after, I love you. Or, you're going to live. Or, it's a boy! This summer at a party, I learned that there's a small but important difference between peeing in the pool from peeing into the pool. Location, location, location.

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1: Tom Simmons.
2: And I love that we got a black president, because now, anytime my black friends try to use that excuse, I've heard off and on from some of them my whole life about how the man has been keeping them down. Huh. Looks like it's not the man. It's the you. Yeah, it's this Xbox we've been playing for the last 2.5 years. It is the man in the mirror been keeping you down. And Obama's not just black, he's half white, he's like a mixed breed hybrid, right? He's not just good for the country, he's good for the damn environment, I think. We got a president that gets good gas mileage for a change. And that hybrid is the future, all right? Everybody that's the best now is a hybrid, right? Like Tiger Woods or Halle Berry or Derek Jeter or Lenny Kravitz or whoever. You are just one or the other, you're getting left behind from here on out. You know? Yeah, it sucks to be white now in this country, man. We had quarterback in the NFL. That was ours, right? The presidency, nothing but white people. Now all we got left is country music and NASCAR. You know? We got Minnesota and Eminem. We don't even have three-point shooter anymore. It's all gone. Going back to the Nobel, right? Another thing that was interesting, I didn't know about the Nobel Peace Prize. When Obama won it, he won money. He won $1.4 million. I didn't know there was prize money in the Nobel. He said he was giving it all to charity, which sounds good, but don't you have to give the Nobel Peace Prize money to charity? Is anybody in the peace game for the money? Like Mother Teresa gets a check, she's like, yeah, that's what I've been working for right here. No more building hospitals or feeding the hungry. Who's getting fed now, bitch ass? And the weirdest thing, in fact, I saw about the Nobel was Gandhi. He was nominated 5 times for the Nobel Peace Prize, and he never won one. He's like the damn Buffalo Bills of the Nobel Prize. How does Gandhi not win a Nobel? He practically invented nonviolence and peaceful resistance. He freed all the people in India, Pakistan, all through peace and nonviolence. Of course, maybe they got it right at the Nobel Committee, because since then, India, Pakistan, they haven't stopped killing one another. Now they have nuclear weapons pointed at each other. So that Gandhi was nothing but a troublemaker, really.
3: Bill Burr.
4: So anyways, I just feel myself. I'm starting to change, man. I'm a happier person, and I think I'm ready, man. I want to have a kid. It's a big thing. I want to have a kid. But the only thing I'm worried about that is I like little kids. I like them when they're little. I don't like when they get bigger, you know? Like, I understand why parents hit their kids. I get it, you know? I'm not saying take your day out on them, but definitely, you know, they get a little lippy, you know, throw out a jab, set the tone, you know? Sort of. No, when they start thinking they know stuff, my buddy's got a kid. His kid is at that age, right? They invited me over to, you know, come to dinner the other day, because I'm like at that age, I'm like that weirdo guy they feel sad for, so they gotta invite me over. So, I really have a pathetic existence at this point in my life. So I'm sitting there, I'm trying to be social with the kid, you know? He's really into space, so I'm like, hey, look, the stars are out, huh? The stars are out. The kid's like, actually, that's not a star. That one is Jupiter. Jupiter is the fifth planet. And I'm like, ah, wow, hey, you gotta do that like you're impressed. Ah, that's amazing. Wow, really? Is it? Is it? They won't shut up. They just keep going on. It's got 17 moons. And I gotta sit there acting impressed as I'm just waiting for another adult to come by and just scoop the kid up and just rescue me. Gonna sit here and act like I'm amazed with this? I saw a stripper quit on stage 2 months ago. What do you think you're gonna tell me that's gonna blow my mind? You're not. Nothing. You got nothing. So the kid just kept going on and on. It's got this, it's got that. And I couldn't take it anymore. See what I finally did? I poured a little water on him. Oh, he didn't know what to do. It was great. He just sat, he just froze up. He didn't have the social maturity to be like, dude, did you just pour water on me? How old are you? What kind of a person does something like that? So I'm sitting there, I am laughing my ass off. I'm dying. I'm like, I cracked the code. I finally figured out what to do in this situation. He went in the kitchen, he told on me. Then my buddy's wife comes running out. She starts screaming at me like I'm 5 years old, which technically I am, because I'm pouring water on, like, you know, 6-year-olds, right? We don't do that. We don't do that in this house. That is a no, no, no, no, no. We don't do that. That's when my temper came up, and I'll be like, you know what? I'm out of here. I don't need this, right?
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5: All right. I promised I'd tell you about when I got arrested on acid and charged with felony ice sculpture destruction when I was 19. And, my buddy's dad was a judge. $60 fine. Awesome. Awesome. But here's the deal with that. The judge I was about to have before my friend's dad saved me was, his name is, he still serves in, on the bench, I think. Anyway, his name is, you can look him up. His name is Judge Robert. Last name spelled A-W-S-U-M-B. Yeah. Judge Robert Awesome. Judge Awesome. You can't say awesome without awesome! Oh, I got a felony. Judge, what? Whoa. Actually, don't look him up because he's not what you think he's going to look like. I was ready for a sleeveless jean jacket and a mullet and a wispy blonde mustache and pulling up an IROC Z, you know. Soundtrack, not even a gavel, just a silver gauntlet. Whoopoo, crackle, thunder. Judge, awesome! What's the verdict, Your Honor? The verdict is I rule. For the defendant, crackle thunder!
4: Judge Awesome!
5: Pass me the evidence, Bailiff Van Halen.
4: Squiggly ding!
5: It's not him. But he's gonna have to retire someday, and he's gonna have to go back to a simpler time when he was known only as Mr. Awesome. Gone fishing. Pass me the tackle box, Bailiff Van Halen. Cast of thunder.
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1: There's nothing funnier than getting a death threat via MySpace. Why don't you just write it in a children's birthday card? It'd be just as intimidating as a MySpace comment. Big Care Bear with a bouquet of balloons, die scrawled across it. Better get a gun. This guy's serious. I don't have a gun. I really shouldn't have a gun. I'm against gun control. I think guns should be out there, but I know I'm a responsible drunk and a drug user, and I should not, with a small man's complex, a big weakling, and I should not be carrying a weapon. It's just responsibility. It's personal responsibility. Other people should learn that. Know who you are. I also am a violent alcoholic, and I know how I'm going to feel in the morning, and there's not going to be a lot to live for, and I should not have a Glock underneath the pillow before I can get a cup of coffee in me, a cigarette, and think things through. But I think guns are the great equalizer. It puts everyone on an even keel. Chuck Liddell, badass mixed martial arts fighter, maybe baddest guy in the world. Put him in a cage with Hannah Montana and a 20-gauge. Vegas odds are dropping drastically. America has this reputation for violence that we don't really live up to. It's not that violent. We promote violence and we make violent movies and we exploit a lot of violence on the news. But the face-to-face marketplace violence that you see is mostly, you know, chest bumping, waiting for the bouncer to come. Because I play over in the UK a lot and they're way more violent over there. They're maniacs. It's just any given night. You walk out into the street on a Tuesday and the pub closed and it's UFC in the streets, every corner. You don't know which fight to watch. I was in Manchester, England, where they had a public service announcement in the toilet of the bar above the urinal, like you'd have here for, you know, don't drink and drive, give your keys to your friend or something. They had, don't beat up ambulance drivers. It was just, I don't remember the specific text, but that was the gist of it. Some crying football hooligan, and don't beat up. And you go, is that a real thing? That really happened? And they go, yeah, they do that. They evidently get so bored in their projects over there that they call fake 911 calls, and the ambulance shows up, and they beat the dog out of it. For no reason, just they're bored. You go, maybe you should give these people guns, man. Because that's one thing that we give our kids in this country that they don't give children in a lot of other places, and that's false hope. We give our kids an abundance of false hope. And you say, oh, you could be president one day in America. You could kick field goals and win the Super Bowl. And none of that going to happen. Your kid's going to grow up in the same stupid cubicle that you rot in now. But you don't tell them that. Over there, they don't even have false hope. They have no hope whatsoever. As soon as you're old enough to hold a beer, they go, here's a Guinness. Just keep your mouth shut till the ambulance gets here.
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4: Lou, my kids are hilarious, man. I got stories for days about my kids. I took my kids horseback riding, right? This might have been like the best worst day that I've ever had with my kids in my life. Find this ranch, right? Me, my kids, my brother, my friends, we all go. We get there, they got ponies. My kids get on the ponies. There's a smaller trail at the ranch. They ride the ponies around a smaller trail. Me, my brother, my friends, we go on the big horses. We're going to do the big trail, okay? Here's what happened. Everybody gets on their horse. They got their feet in the stirrups. They're ready to go. I'm last to get on my horse because I was filling out the paperwork. I get on my horse. Here's strike one for me. I go to put my feet in the stirrups, right? Okay, this was the problem. Like, if I put this foot in, this foot wasn't going to make it. I couldn't get them both in, right? So I tell a guy, I said, hey, man, I think I need some smaller stirrups. He's like, don't worry about it. You don't need them. I was like, yes, I do. Because everybody else has them. I'm going to look like everybody else. He's like, trust me, you'll be all right. I was like, I don't trust you. I want to look like everybody else. He said, look, do you want to talk to the instructor? I said, yes, I'll talk to the instructor. Keep in mind, the instructor is why I chose this ranch. This guy's supposed to be like a horse guru. He's going to teach us how to physically control a horse. He's going to teach us the verbal commands. And he personally was going to take us on the trail. Problem with this guy is he cannot speak English, people, okay? This is the speech that he gave before we started the trail, word for word. He goes, okay. You want to stop me? Oh, God, pull back like that. Like that. Go back, God, kick it. Like that. Kick twice. Like that. All right, let's ride. I said, we gonna die. We're about to die. My friend said, Kev, stop bitching. Let's just go. Keep in mind, I have no stability. My feet are just dangling from the side of the horse. I have nothing to hold on to except this little stump thing in the middle of the saddle. My horse starts to trot. He's not running, people. He's trotting. I have no balance, so I'm all over the place. I'm like this, right? My feet kick the horse in the stomach. That's a sign for your horse to speed up. My horse takes off. Now I'm scared because I don't know what to do with my feet. At one point in time, I panicked, had my feet on his neck. Like, I was like this, right? I was like this. But I couldn't hear it because the wind was blowing. It was like, I hear my friends in the back. They're like, oh, oh. I don't know what they're saying. I assume that they're saying, let go. That's what I think they're saying, let go. Jesus, take the wheel, right? I roll off like a black-ass tumbleweed. Bat, bat, bat, bat, bat. The horse keeps going. My friends, my brother, the instructor, everybody pulls up next to me. It's at a point where I'm pissed. I'm like, yo, I'm not doing it no more. I'm out. I'm done. I'm going back. I'm getting my kids. I'm walking back to the hotel. My boy Spank was like, Kev, you can't walk back. We've been riding for 25 minutes. It's going to take you like an hour to walk back. I said, fine. I looked at the instructor. I said, well, you're going to take me. You're going to take me back right now. He puts his arm down like this, grabs me, pulls me, picks me up, puts me on the back of his horse. This is why I will never ride a horse again in my life, people. For 25 damn minutes, I'm on the back of this horse. I turn around. My friends think it's funny. They taking pictures, right? I said, put the camera up. The instructor kicked the horse in the stomach. The horse start running. He reaches around, grabs my lower back. He starts pulling me in, right? Now I'm scared, so I can't let go. So I got my arms around his stomach. He speed up, I speed up. I gave him like 75 pumps. Pat, pat, pat, pat, pat, pat, pat, pat, pat. While I'm in mid pump, he gonna turn around and go, let's ride. I said, make it off of me.
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20: the best idea. You find one guy that you like and you send out a text that's like, hey, everyone. Make sure you write everyone in caps so it's clear that it's for like a bunch of people. Hey, everyone, LOL, whatever, smiley face. I'm going to have a party at Kelly's Bar at 9 p.m. Everybody should come, you guys. Triple Z, so it knows there's a lot of people in this text. I can see you later. And then you bring your one friend that has no issue with you ditching her. You go to the bar and you post up and you wait until he gets there. He shows up. You're like, I guess everybody passed out. It's just us standing. And then you make out and he's like, you seem like a cool chick. You're like, I'm the coolest chick. And he's like, let's go out tomorrow night. You're like, yeah, second date. Only took me 6 months. Yeah. So now you're excited because you have a second date. Girls love getting ready for dates, even though it makes us a little nauseous and all we want to do is stay home and eat. We love second dates because you got to get ready for your second date. So what do? You do your hair, you do your makeup, you shave your big toe. You come to play, right? Got to make sure your underwear is cute. Don't want to go to Victoria's Secret because that's a bit too much of a commitment. So where do you go for a cheap bra that's really cute? Target. They don't fit, and you're like, for $12.50, I'll wear a bra made of ceiling insulation and barbed wire. That's fine. You get all excited, you put on makeup. You put on the makeup that you're okay with sleeping in. All girls have to make this decision, because you know you're not going to be washing your face. We think, I'd rather fall asleep, get night zits, and wake up looking like a melted clown than ever wash my face and show him that I'm a human being. So you go there, you're all excited, you get to his house, you guys start drinking, you get so wasted in the first 2 hours that you have sex for 3 minutes, and the next thing you know, you wake up in your underwear on his couch, you look over, he's eating noodles watching Harry Potter. Is this relatable to anyone else?
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21: Bill Hicks.
5: There is a point. Is there a point to all this? Let's find a point. Is there a point to my act? I would say there is. I have to. The world is like a ride at an amusement park. And when you choose to go on it, you think it's real, because that's how powerful our minds are. And the ride goes up and down and round and round. It has thrills and chills, and it's very brightly colored, and it's very loud. And it's fun for a while. Some people have been on the ride for a long time, and they begin to question, is this real? Or is this just a ride? And other people have remembered, and they come back to us, and they say, hey, don't worry, don't be afraid, ever, because this is just a ride. And we kill those people.
22: Shut him up.
5: We have a lot invested in this ride. Shut him up. Look at my furrows of worry. Look at my big bank account and my family. This has to be real. It's just a ride. But we always kill those good guys who try and tell us that. You ever notice that? And let the demons run amok? But it doesn't matter, because it's just a ride. And we can change it anytime we want. It's only a choice. No effort, no work, no job, no savings of money. A choice right now between fear and love. The eyes of fear want you to put bigger locks on your door, buy guns, close yourself off. The eyes of love instead see all of us as one. Here's what we can do to change the world right now to a better ride. Take all that money we spend on weapons and defense each year and instead spend it feeding, clothing, and educating the poor of the world, which it would many times over, not one human being excluded, and we can explore space together, both inner and outer, forever in peace. Thank you very much. You've been great. I hope you enjoyed it. Thank you very much.
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23: Eddie Izzard.
24: Anyway, yeah, years ago you had Helen of Troy. Helen of Troy was actually Helen of Greeceland, and there was Prince Paris from Troy, and a whole siege happened because Helen, she was so gorgeous, and Paris obviously came over to visit her one day and said, Queen Helen, you are kind of sexy. Let me kiss you with tongues. And she was impressed. And next day, she bunked off with him, and the Greeks tore over with boats, and the siege of Troy began. All the great warriors came for the siege. Agamemnon, famous warrior. Ajax, famous toilet cleaner. And Achilles, immortal man. Except he had an Achilles heel. The irony of it. Mum, you mean I'm called Achilles and I have an Achilles heel? I'll be a laughing stock. Achilles must have gone into battle dragging his heel behind him. Hey, hey, hey, leave it alone. The Trojans coming out with crabs and lobsters. Crabs and lobsters, get the heel, get the heel. No, not crabs and lobsters, not crabs and lobsters. Ah. So anyway, Achilles, remember him? He was there, and he had an Achilles heel. But he died, and the siege continued. 10 years of siege, and then the Greeks finally played their masterstroke final endgame play, where they built a huge force, 100 meters high, made of wood, and then they sailed off in their ship, saying, bye, bye, we're going now, you've won, bye. We've left you a huge force. Hope you enjoy it. What's the precedent for leaving a huge force? Normally, if you had 10 years of failure, you'd leave some dog poo behind. This is what we think of you. So the Greeks sailed off in their ships, and they sailed over the horizon, you know, where, and it dips right down, and they sail to where it dips down behind the horizon, where you can't see it, if you've ever been to the horizon. And all the Greeks just hid behind the horizon, just below the horizon. They could crawl along just below the level of the horizon. So they could get a good look at the Trojans. They would stick fish on their helmets, and they could jump up. And... So, yes, anyway, so they built the big force, and the Trojans came out and said, oh, just what we've always wanted. Come on, drag it in. Come on, Tony, Simon. I don't know what Trojan names are like. Anyway, they should have checked, because it was a big hollow horse. They should have done that tapping thing. Tap, tap, tap, tap, tap. Tap, tap, tap, tap, tap. This one's hollow. Get it open. And inside there'd be a load of Greeks in there. Hello. Oh, have they gone? Oh, damn. No, we forgot to set an alarm because they haven't been invented. We were just cleaning up. Yeah, so you must be Trojans, right. Well, this is Agamemnon. I'm Ajax. This is Prince Philip of England.
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21: I was at my hometown of Duluth, Minnesota, and I get kind of homesick sometimes for Duluth, and that's when I like to plug in my curly iron, turn on my Led Zeppelin CD, and just get full-on balls to the wall pretty. And that's right. I get home, and I was home recently. This is like, you know, you see people in high school. It's like you think you come back, you know, you're all big britches or whatever, and then it's totally not. It's not my arch enemy from high school. I was at Target, and it just didn't turn out so good. You know, you always have these dreams like coming back and being like showing everybody or something. I saw Christy Coombs. I'm like, hey, Christy, oh gosh, so great to see you.
22: We saw your show or whatever. It's like, it's just like in high school. It's just weird. You're not funny. Nobody knows what you're talking about.
21: Well, you know, I mean, comedy is so subjective. You know, it's just, you just, you know, yeah, I mean, you just sort
22: of... So are you gay? A lot of women comedians, you see a lot of women comedians are gay. You gay? Press debit or credit.
21: I'm not gay. But if I were... I wouldn't like her. All right.
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24: There's a guy walked into his agent's office one time, and he tried looking for work. You know, he wanted a job. Thought he had a good acting show. And the agent said, well, what'd you do? He had a big sledgehammer in his hand and a black bag. And he opened his black bag and took out a walnut and put it on top of his head and hit it with his sledgehammer. Crunch! He just said, that's a short act, isn't it? He said, what you got in that black bag? Fella said, aspirin. It's cold. That's very good. Well, back to the gutter. Never slow me up. I know better. Say, you got a nice tan, you know that? No kidding, hell. If we ever took over, you could pass. I met a guy in the doorway tonight as soon as I came into the session. He said, Fox, you know my father passed. I said, well, I didn't know he was that light. I'm standing up here fat now because of racial prejudice. I went out to Hollywood to get a part in an African picture, and they turned me down and said I was too light. So I put on 15 pounds. I'll be ready for them next time. They were making a picture about pygmies. You know what pygmies are? Those are compact spooks. I hope none of my folks get offended when I say spook, because I'd rather be called a spook than the big N. Somebody put an N on their lip, my knife open up by itself.
2: Bobby Collins.
3: You know, when I was a kid growing up in New York, we used to have a game called Ringolivio. You remember that? You know, or any other city you're in, you had your own game, but you always had base. Remember base? Nobody could touch you when you're on base. You always had boundaries, but you always came back to base. Somebody run over, hey, oh, can't touch me, base, right? And then there was those guys that went out of bounds. Sometimes we never saw them again. Once in a while, one would wander back in after a month or two. Where you been? I was out of bounds. We're sharing the planet with a lot of different types of people now. We gotta start thinning out the herd. You know, you can't take the New York out of me, but you can't take that white trash, southern trailer park out of Bill Clinton. Look at these frumpy horsehead Monica Chubb. Ah! Want to clean yourself with a chicken. Why don't we just level the White House and make it a big trailer park? Chickens running around and sheep and Monica breastless. She snapped her thong. It's been a while since a woman turned around at a bar, hiked up her skirt, and snapped her thong. And she did it to the President of the United States. And he responded, whoa. It was out of bounds. There's a lot of people out. Mike Tyson. See, we're on the East Coast. We know someone like that, it's a disease. You kill it before it spreads. You kill it. The man ate another man's head. Hello? It's like, Mike, chicken steak on his head. Oh, that's out of bounds. You're gonna have to die. Is the ship's leaving the port, you're not coming. Yeah, and we're not even turning around to say, come back. Goodbye, Mike, we're not coming.
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23: You've seen those Rice Krispies floating along. Little beige blisters of air. Riding proudly in the milk. But you can't sink them. They ought to use them in life jackets. That's where they need them. You can't sink Rice Krispies. They float for a long, long time. Rice Krispies would float for a week if you leave the dishes out. I do. Rice Krispies would float until you gotta knock them off the side of the bowl. What are you doing? Washing the dishes. Did you ever notice that the Rice Krispies highest on the bowl dry first? It's because they're closer to the sun. Isn't that interesting? Yes, there is a little science in the show each and every evening. But those Rice Krispies will float forever. Well, you know what they do? They gather together. They gather together in little groups. Little groups of 8, 10, 12, sometimes 14, but always an even number. Little colonies of Rice Krispies. And you can't sink them. You try to sink them with a spoon, they come up over the side. That's what the fruit is for. Sinking the Rice Krispies. A good-sized peach will take down 80 or 90 of them every time. If I'm really pissed, I'll drop a watermelon on you.
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26: I do not work out. There it is, ladies.
6: If I ever did work out, I'd do that Fitness Made Simple program. You ever see that guy late at night? Body sculpting, fat-burning workout with fitness celebrity John Bastow. He's a really skinny, chiseled guy with a huge head. He's like, in a few short weeks, you two can dramatically increase the size of your head. You two can have a slimmer midsection and torso if you just stand sideways and walk like a crab the rest of your fat, forgotten life. It's that simple. He looks weird looking, too. You know? It's like, I'm not going to give this guy money, so I look weird, too. But I look weird if I worked out as much as he did, because I don't want to work on all the not-so-sexy muscles, you know, the neglected muscles. For example, everybody does this, right? Biceps. All day, all tries. 6 hours of triceps nonstop. Girls back, ooh, can I feel your muscle? Well, go ahead, Angel. I'd have skinny chicken legs, but big bowling ball-sized calves. No chest, shoulders, abs, no upper body at all. Just a huge, pulsating, muscular, veiny neck. I was like, ooh, I can't wait to take your shirt off. Actually, you can, because this is it. Guys never get complimented on anything. Guys, ever. Ever. Maybe like, nice job on the lawn, Ricky. Thanks. That's it. Girls get all the compliments. You know when girls get the most compliments? The first few weeks or first month or two, you date a guy. Come over, pick you up, you walk downstairs all dressed up. Oh my God, wow. You are something. Whoa. Oh. That's not a guy telling you how pretty you are. That is a guy telling you how badly he wants to sleep with you. That's all that is. You look beautiful equals... That's why once you have sex, no more compliments. They disappear. Women start inventing ways to get the compliments back, maybe to get a makeover, do their hair somewhere. Honey, I got the skirt. Honey, I got this skirt. Look at this skirt. It's new. Well, you get the part? You're going to be late. Now, Sam, I want you to do me a favor. Take your ear and put it to your heart. Just tell me what you feel.
7: I do not understand what you were talking about.
6: Justin, I spent some quality time with you, and I love you. I love you.
7: What is love? Malfunction.
25: 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You've come to the right place. 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
9: We need to talk about some things. I don't seem to have the time, but we're going to take the time. It's just like, I wasn't going to get a BlackBerry, but you know what happens is, this is how they get you, man. I mean, if you get two phones behind everybody else, you might as well have a walkie-talkie and be on an island. It's like, hello, is this button working? Can anybody hear me? Can I get a 10-4, please? I'm two phones behind everybody else. I wasn't going to get this one. My wife got a phone that texts. I'll talk about her later. It's not working out. But my wife... The thing was, I was fine with my phone, but my wife got a phone that texted him. The phone I had didn't text, and when she texted me, she'd be like, where are you? I might as well have had a hammer and chisel and stone tablet. I'd be like, oh, clink, clink, clink, I, clink, clink, clink, clink, clink, am, clink, clink, clink, clink, clink, calling you, hello? Where am I? I'm in front of the house. I just spent 20 minutes trying to text you. I don't even know if I've sent it. Did you get anything? Listen, do me a favor, don't text, call me. Don't be a coward, all right? Let's talk. You're not that good of a poet. I can't interpret the passive-aggressive nature of your tone in your text. So if you are seeking to manipulate me into doing something, do it by voice. And I don't even know what this thing does. Do you know what it does? I don't know what it does. It comes with a book. A book, and, you know, of course, I get to page 15 or 32, and that's the end of it. I don't read the book. What the hell you do? I pick my song and put my two friends in. I'm done.
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10: Hi.
12: Oh, hello. My God, it's a half man, half horse.
10: That's right, ma'am. But we prefer to be called Centaur.
12: Oh, sorry, of course.
10: Yes, well, the state of Massachusetts requires me to go around and introduce myself to the neighborhood. You know, just to let them know that I'm moving in.
12: Just because you're a man horse, you have to do this?
10: Again, Centaur, but, you know, just because we're near a school, yeah. Anyway, my name's Ted.
12: Well, it seems a little troublesome for you to have to check in with the neighborhood just because you're a centaur.
10: I agree,
12: I mean,
10: ma'am.
12: Just because you're an abomination of nature doesn't mean you should have to do that.
10: Doesn't seem right, does it?
12: Makes me so upset sometimes, the legal red tape that people can get stuck in.
10: It's my cross to bear, I suppose.
12: You know what? I think I'm going to write my congressman about this.
10: I'd really appreciate that. You know, I'd write him, but centaurs aren't even allowed to vote.
12: You're joking. That's terrible.
10: A lot of people think that being half horse is a choice. I got fired from my teaching job just because of that.
12: That's unbelievable. It's not like you're a sex offender or something. You are, aren't you?
10: Yes.
12: Why didn't you just open up with that? You just played it off like you were just a centaur and that was it.
10: Just a centaur, huh? See, that's the problem. People just look at us like we're animals.
12: But you're a sex offender.
10: I know, but again, we prefer centaur.
12: Which half of you is, you know, pervert?
10: Both halves? All people do is look at me like I'm a man who likes children. But I'm also an animal that likes younger animals.
12: This is a lot to take in.
10: And I appreciate your patience in this very trying time.
12: I feel uncomfortable with you being around my children.
10: Ma'am, to be perfectly honest, I saw your children. I can do way better than that.
12: You know, a human pedophile said my kids were very attractive. That's the problem with you people. No sense of perspective.
10: You people? You people. I can't believe this. You know, I was in 3 Harry Potter movies. This is unbelievable. It's this kind of attitude that made me leave Rhode Island in the first place. This lady, I can't believe she got some kind of bug up her.
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11: Like, my best friend, he's every summer, he goes to a Civil War reenactment. And every year he picks the South. I'm like, dude, you lost the first time. At least pick a winning team. And listen, if you like these things, God bless you. Go have a great time. Just don't ask me to go. And so one year he talked me into going, and there's only one thing worse than a reenactment to me. It's a bad one. And this one was just cheesy. I mean, the guy that was leading the charges couldn't even lead the charge because the battery on his rascal was dead. Yeah, and the northern flag had 50 stars. The southern flag wasn't any better. It was just a pillowcase with a picture of Hank Williams Jr. on it. But my friend was like all in. He's like, dude, this is just the way it was. I go, no, it's not. He goes, yeah, it is. This is authentic. And I go, I don't think Confederate soldiers used to light cigarettes with Lynyrd Skynyrd lighters. He goes, come on, man. We're doing the Battle of Bull Run today. Pick a character. And I go, no, I don't want to play. He goes, come on, Bill, you're here. Just pick a character. And I go, all right, General Patton. He goes, General Patton wasn't at the Battle of Bull Run. And I go, exactly. Listen, you want me to go to reenactment? Let's reenact the first night I got laid. That was a great night. I'll even wear the uniform. Platform shoes, bell-bottom pants.
13: It's crazy. I feel like the standard of masculinity is so high in American advertising that I'm just glad I don't have to pretend to be straight anymore because it seems impossible. I don't know how anyone pulls it off. You could totally picture if the most masculine guy in all of commercials walked into the wrong beer commercial, he might not be served. And when I say the most masculine guy in all of commercials, I am of course talking about Sam Elliott. He walked into a bar. You could totally see him coming up and going, "See, friend, I just ambled into town and I'm looking for something foamy to coat my mustache with."
14: That sounds kind of gay.
13: Fair enough. You know a good hole in the wall around here that appreciates a good hole in the wall?
14: I love Sam Elliott. I really do. I love that he endorses the most masculine products possible. Like, if you put together all of his radio endorsements, it would be,
13: Coors is what Dodge truck drivers are drinking on their way to dinner. Beef, it's what's for dinner.
14: I'm like, hold on, you sound like a dad who ate another dad. That is the best ad campaign of all time, though.
13: Beef, it's what's for dinner.
14: I'm like, yeah, I knew about beef. I grew up in America. Why is that an ad? That's like having an ad that's like,
13: plates, it's what's dinner's on. Don't go forgetting now. Nighttime, it's when's dinner. Brought to you by the American Council of Darkness.
14: But I would really love it if Sam Elliott just once would step outside of his wheelhouse and endorse something that is not known for being ridiculously masculine. If you could just turn on the radio and hear Sam Elliott be like, "Say, partner, next time you're gathered around that vegan campfire..."

0: that to scare us.
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2: We were either for the books or against the books. And it was almost like a civil war.
3: People were freaking out. They were going, he did, he just said it, I heard him say it. Called that man a C-bomb, I heard him say it, Bob. Called the man a C-bomb, Bob. And he was shocked as well. He turned to me and went, excuse me? And he said, are you upset because you're trying to take my armrest? I said, it's not just that you're taking my armrest. Your elbow has come over the armrest and it's digging into my ribcage. And he said, well, maybe if you lost some weight. I know. I was gobsmacked. I didn't know what to say. I just turned to him and went, you bitchy queen. The air stewardess comes running back. Sir, this is not the situation to be swearing in. I went, yes, it is. We're having a fight. And she went, well, there's no need for name calling. I called the guy bitchy queen, so I sort of get what she's saying. And I turned to her and said, you know what? You're right. There is never a need for name calling. But, as a proud gay man myself, I feel like I've earned the right to say such words, so. She apologized. The gay guy knows I'm lying. And as we're landing, the guy over the aisle leans over and goes, excuse me, you're Jim Jeffries, right? And I'm like, yeah, man, how you doing? And he went, I had no idea you were gay. Yeah, man.
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5: Born in New Jersey. I'm from a little town just off the New Jersey Turnpike called... Have you heard of it? It's just south of... At the age of 10, I had to learn how to breathe through my eyes. You guys are looking funky fresh. We got an Amish gambler here. What's up, buddy? Yeah. Got the horse and buggy in the valet or what? I didn't know they let homeless people in the casinos, but what do I know? How about a hand for this guy? How you doing? You're dressed like a gay umpire. Just thought you should know. I'm feeling really good. I got a haircut for you people. What do you think? Yeah? I don't know. That's my barber right there, Big Greg. Greg, I really appreciate you coming on. Thanks for wearing your shirt from fifth grade. Where'd you get that shirt? Forever 41? The Jersey fashions. Oh, I love Jersey, but I always lie. I don't know why. People are like, where are you from, Jeff? I'm like, New York. They're like, where in New York? New Jersey. I hated high school. I hated high school because my dad worked there. He was a cafeteria lady. Everybody called my dad that bitch with the hairnet. Remember the high school yearbooks? That was crazy. I was elected my senior class most likely to fart during sit-ups. Remember the president's physical fitness test? I farted 72 times. The kid who held my feet then had to go to the nurse. In the lobby before the show, some guy's like, Jeff, your eyes look red. Are you stoned? I'm like, dude, it's my allergies. He goes, what are you allergic to? I said, pot. Yeah. He said, what are you taking for it? I said, mozzarella sticks.
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6: Italian. I am Italian.
7: Italian and Jewish, very similar. Really, almost exactly the same. Same neurotic mother. Yeah. Oh, they're from the same mold. Same, the food mother.

0: They don't understand that you're full. You're done. When you sit down at a meal, you can't stop. Even as an adult, when we eat over at my mother's house, oh, if we try to leave, she'll wrap it up for you first. They're quick. She'll beat you to the front door. They're wrap-up ninjas. I'm getting something out of the car, Ma. Take this with you. Look where you parked. Oh, they're nuts. As a child, it's horrible. I would warn my friends when they ate over my house. I would tell them, look, when you're done with the meal, my mother's going to try to give you more. All right? And it's very tricky. Be careful if you want a little more. That's very tricky, because don't tell her that. If you say you want a little more, she's going to give you a lot. Tell her you don't want any more. Just say, no, none for me. Boom. A little bit more right there. That's all. If you want a lot, tell her you want a little. Stay a step ahead of her. That's all. That's how it works. It's very simple. And if you don't want any, you have to shoot her. Shoot. You just don't even hesitate. Just none for me. No, you take a little. No, I don't think so, Miss Romano. All right? Put it back in the bowl, you psycho lady. Put it back. Now pan the spoon to Ray. Nice and easy. Put your hands up. She's got a cannoli in her apron. Or a knish, whatever the Jewish equivalent is. You shoot her. You got to shoot her and you got to land one. Don't graze her. That'll piss her off. Watch. She'll take a bullet and keep coming at you. She, what? No. Oh, I warmed it up for you. Bad boy. Oh. They don't quit. She'll never quit. She'll flip it to your aunt. There's always a fat aunt backing her up somewhere. Go get him. He's a runner. He's running. And I don't know for the Italians in the audience if it was the same, but I had the plastic furniture you couldn't sit on house. Yeah. Oh, good. Well, we can bond then, because we're living in a museum. Oh, towels you can never touch. The China that no one's ever going to use. Everything in my mother's house is for a special occasion that hasn't happened yet. It's not. She's waiting. The Pope might show up. I think it's the Pope, Tony Danza, and Chachi. That's the chain.
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3: I study meditation. I love anything that says the act of non-doing is the most important thing you can do with your life. My whole life, my parents have been like, you are so lazy. It turns out I'm a Buddhist. So suck it. Which isn't very Buddha-like, but I only read the first chapter. Thanks, Uma's dad. And no, I'm not on steroids. A lot of people say, really? I don't think there's any way you could be that funny without enhancement creams. And I'm like, no, this is natural. I work out, I hit the gym. Yesterday I did ankles. I think pro athletes should be forced to use steroids. I think we as fans deserve the greatest athlete science can create. Let's go. Anything that will make you run faster, jump higher. I have high definition TV. I want my athletes like my video games. Let's go. I could care less if you die at 40. You hate life after sports anyway. I'm doing you a favor. We got athletes like Randy Moss and T.O., Terrell Owens. People get upset. You sit on your couch and you say horrible things. Oh, hey, buddy, why don't you just do your job? Just do your job. Quit celebrating so much. His job is to catch a ball. It's really not that serious. But I don't care if he gets in the end zone and has a 10-minute tea party. Just don't get mad at me, though, when you're paralyzed from the neck down, being carted off the field because some free safety took your head off, and you see me in the stands going, yes, dance now, you overpaid clown. Huh? How does it feel to know God hates you? Don't worry, maybe V8 will sponsor a vegetable. Yeah, I love defense. You want points on the board, move to Indianapolis, see what that gets you. 3 points in a championship game and 7 months to explain your quarterback.
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2: I woke up this morning in the hotel and I couldn't figure out how to work the shower. That's humiliating. You're just standing there, naked, confused. Finally just give up and take a bath. The shower had 8 different settings. 8. You could pick whichever one you wanted. Problem is, only one of them made any sense at all. It's like, yeah, I want the one where the water comes out and hits me. Not the 2 lasers going off to the side. Not massage. I don't know what massage is supposed to feel like, but I don't think it's a camel spitting on you every 7 seconds. They're not real choices. It doesn't matter how many you have. It's like going to the ice cream store. Yeah, we got 100 flavors. We got chocolate, bacon, motor oil, Anvil, cigarette lighter, Marshall Tucker Band, whatever you want. Sink broke in my hotel. Hold on to the front desk. I'm like, the sink broke. They're like, no problem, sir. We'll send an engineer up in a couple of minutes. Engineer? I don't want somebody to design a new sink. I just want them to fix mine. It seemed a little overqualified for the task. Can just send a scientist up to make my bed? How bad did you do at engineering school that you're fixing sinks at the Holiday Inn? I mean, I'm sure you heard this. Hotels. You can stay at a 4-star hotel for the same price as a 1-star hotel. Problem is, you're going to have people that are used to staying at 1-star hotels at 4-star hotels. And there's nothing 1-star people like better than the hotel pool. It's like they never seen water before. I mean, they're splashing each other, doing cannonballs. There's a basset hound in the pool. The dad's yelling at all of his kids, Timmy, Terry, Tommy, Tony. They all begin with the same first letter in those families. Or they rhyme. Randy, Andy, Sandy, Candy, Mandy, Candy, Andy, Bob. Ah, Bob's my sister's boy. She's in prison. The kids wind up in the fitness room. They don't belong in there, do they? Some kid hanging off the exercise equipment, eating a peanut butter and crayon sandwich. His 4 brothers are on the treadmill at the same time. They got it cranked up to like 154. Just start shooting off 1-star kids into the wall. The dad smoking a cigarette, bench pressing in his jeans, yelling at him.
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5: I saw my kids while they was in the ballet. It was terrible, but I love them, man. They make your heart cry, right, when you watch your kids. Right? My kids was looking for me in the audience. They'd be dancing. My children, they handle the dogs well. They call them and slap them in the head, pull their ears like that. My kids get away with all that. Just be poking them in the eye. And they be going, oh, don't do that. Don't you love when you ask your kids something and they start lying? You know, when they're real little, you know they're lying, you know. Say, who broke that? Huh? Who broke that? I'm gonna tell you, okay? Okay. I'm gonna tell you, okay? I'm not gonna get no spanking, right? Okay. Okay, I'm gonna tell you. Okay, I'm gonna tell you anyway if I get a spank, okay? First win. First, I'm gonna tell you, okay? First, I was in the kitchen. Then I wasn't in here, I was in the kitchen. That was first, that was the first part. But then, you know what happened? Then I was running in here. Well, I wasn't really running. You remember when you told me not to run? You remember? You probably don't remember. So I wasn't really running, real running. But I was running a little bit. Just like that, my feet were going like that, like it was, looked like it was running, but it wasn't really running. Then, I don't really remember what happened. Sometimes, you know, sometimes when I don't have a good memory. Something, I was in there, or the man had a refrigerator was in there. Then the grocery boy was in there. That's what happened. You know what happened? Yesterday when the man came with the refrigerator, well, they had to change the door, right? Well, they put it a little too close to the, little too close like that. So when I opened the door like that, it fell down just a little bit. And it wasn't broke all the way so much. I took a little, when it fell down like that. Then, what I was trying to do, okay? I had it like this. I was putting it up like that, and it fell over and broke like that. Okay? I said, yeah, okay, so you can tell that one.
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4: Tom Papa.
6: Some people like to smoke pot. Some people enjoy that. There they are. I always love that clap. It's always very proud, and then they realize it's only like five people. Now I'm really freaking out. I have a reminder on my body from those years when I used to get high, and it's just a reminder of how stupid I was at the time. I don't wear shorts anymore because of it. It's a bad tattoo, and I just picked it off a wall in New Jersey. I wouldn't pick a t-shirt off a wall in New Jersey. I'm like, I want that on my body. Like a moron. It's a gnome. It's a gnome. I wish I was kidding. I am not. He's got a hat, a red hat, and sparkles around it, and a big lame beard. And on the wall, he was watering a pot plant. And even high, I was like, no, that's going too far. I see him as a magical creature. He should have a walking stick for when he goes through the forest and talks to the other gnomes, I guess. And this tattoo guy was like, like that? No, but yeah, now. Forever and ever. I need some big tube socks now. Don't do drugs, kids. I also got kids around, too. That's another thing. You don't want to be high when you got kids around the house. They always know. They always know. I made that mistake once. My friend was getting high watching football. You want some? Yeah, okay. I was flying. I hadn't done it in so long. The whole time walking home, I'm like, I hope they don't notice. I hope they don't notice. My little one came right up to me. You look different. I am different. I'm a loser. You look different too. You're so little. What's it like to be so little? Look at your hands. They're like paws. No wonder you always drop stuff. You have paws. Why do you have pockets in your little pants? Seriously. Where are you going? You don't have money or keys? Why pockets?
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7: Did you guys go to the Matrix? What is it, 2 now? I didn't see it.
8: No.
7: I'm not gonna go because I probably would like it, but I can't. This commercial is scared of me. I can't, you know what I mean? I can't assimilate reality on a given day. I don't need to go to other lands, or I don't even know what that movie's about. It's too hard. Oh, and I didn't see Phantom Menace or Attack of the Clones. You know why? No, not because they suck, but because I'm 40 years old and I've been laid. I went to Star Wars when they re-released it, not realizing that the whole audience was going to be these uber nerds who had memorized every frame of the movie, and they are going ape because Jabba the Hutt shows up in it, and he wasn't in it originally, and they had let us all know that because they had the film memorized, and the nerds are going... They're going, fake, fake. Jabba the Hutt wasn't in it originally. The scene is fake. Like the movie is gonna go, ah, you caught us. Jabba was gonna hide behind a rock. And I hate it when people talk in a movie and I can't, you know what? I'll tell them to shut up if they're white. I will. Like, I'm not racist, but that's just reality. A row of brothers, I go, yeah, you know what? I bet you no one in this movie knew the bad guy was behind the door. That was good.
4: That was helpful.
7: These guys are going, fake, fake. And this is true. They were really all like a buzz. And I did snap. I go, yeah, Jabba the Hutt's fake. He's not like the real Chewbacca. Listen, you nerds, all this fake. It's in outer space, all right? None of it happened. You know what? Even if it did happen, there wouldn't be an explosion because outer space is a vacuum, and that means it's void of oxygen. And in order to create fire or an explosion, you need oxygen. In fact, in pure space, sound can't even travel. But I shouldn't have to explain this to you because you're the geeks who paid attention in physics while I was baked out of my form.
8: Carlos Mencia.
9: Hey, I had no idea how big this illegal immigration problem was, but I just got back from Birmingham, Alabama, and I was at the mall in Birmingham, and there were so many wetbacks there that I actually looked at the white guy and went, you guys got to do something about this. Because I go to the South to get away from the beaners. You know what I'm saying? I'm in Birmingham. I expect, hey there. I don't expect, I got it on. I don't expect that. I'm sorry. That's not where I'm going. But you know what I saw on the news the other day? This killed me. Black people are actually coming out against immigrants. Black people. My black friend was like, yo, man, your people be taking our government cheese. That ain't right, man. That ain't right. First of all, let's get one thing straight. The only reason why we're talking about Mexicans is because Mexico happens to be south of the border. That's it. If it was another country, it would be the same. You know that, right, bro? You know that if it was Africa, you guys would be jumping over the fence just like everybody else. You know that. You know what? But no, stop. They have to make the fence a lot higher, though, for them. And, bro, I don't know if you know your history, but black people out there, look at me. Illegal immigration is a problem because of you guys. I'm not saying this to be mean. It's true, see, some of you people are going, oh, because you don't know. The only reason why illegal immigrants are here is because black people quit. Am I right? Am I right? That's what happened. In the mid-60s, black people said, look at me, cracker, we ain't doing those jobs no more. And the wetbacks went, we will do it. And the white man was like, you know, we got a lot of jobs. I have a lot of causes. Bro, I expect so much more from you. You shouldn't be fighting for these crap jobs. If you're out there in black and you're like, man, Martin Luther King, and we need these jobs. Think of Martin Luther King. He had a dream, but it was not this, okay? Martin Luther King didn't say, I have a dream that one day white people will pull over on the freeways and buy a bag of watermelon from Negroes. I have a dream that black people will be in front of Home Depot. I have a dream. Look at me, Americans, look at me. I love my American people. Look at me when I tell you this. I don't care what color you are. If some guy that just got here from Nicaragua applies for the same job that you did, and you grew up here, and he gets the job, how bad was your interview? He doesn't speak English.
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10: My sex life, very healthy. Me and my wife, we have sex, but at this point, we don't have sex in the dark any longer. That's when once you have kids, you realize, wow, it's always light out, isn't it? Because that's the only time you can slot it in. We're having sex one day, a couple weeks ago, and all of a sudden I just heard... I look up and the dog is looking in my eyes. It's a very weird thing to be having sex with my wife and there's a living thing making eye contact with me. Including my wife, by the way. If she's looking in my eyes, I'm like, what? What did I forget? So the dog is trying to lick my face. He thinks there's a game going on. He's like, what are we doing? You jump on her, I jump on you? How's it work? And I'm pushing him back, but I'm not gonna stop. You can't stop, because it doesn't start that often to stop it. My wife is gonna spring up and be like, I gotta go throw some laundry in the dryer, I gotta go pick some stuff up, I gotta drive somebody's. The only way I'm gonna finish is if I just hold on to her and follow her around through town while she does stuff. Hey, what's up, Jim? Dog looking in my eye. So now the dog is licking my, I'm having sex with my wife and there's a dog licking my foot. Feels pleasant. Cute little puppy, look at my toes, it's pleasant. It's like when you're having sex on a hot night, you're sweaty and you catch a little breeze in the ceiling fan, you're like, that's pleasant. I like that. I gotta remember to turn that on, it's very nice. Morning sex, that's what saves you, that's what saves the marriage. I sleep with my wife in the spoons position, yeah? Holding her in the morning, I just kinda knock on the back door. See if anybody's home. And then if she pushes back, then it's on. Nobody says a word, you don't open your eyes, that's just how you start going. Just don't look at me, don't you look at me. 10 minutes later, my daughter starts crying in the next room. My wife goes to get up and she's squirming like a cat, but I got her. Yeah. Got my leg over the top. It's not rape, but she can't get up, so. Finally, she just makes a fist, reaches back, punches me. Jumps up, I cry myself back to sleep. The next morning, I'm knocking. She's not answering. And then she farted. And the sex was dead, it was over. Because that's what a fart is, it's dying food in your stomach, the gases of death being shot back.
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8: Ron White.
4: My son, Tater Tot, my son is 21 years old now. He's in college getting his master's in entertainment business. He's so smart, man. I just can't believe how smart kids are today. He can answer any question that you can come up with in 2 seconds off his phone. He's a computer freak anyway, but you ask any question. Doesn't matter, world geography, world history, a note in a song written 300 years ago, click, click, there it is. When I was a kid, I had to believe my mother. That's it. That's all I had. Mommy, where do rainbows come from? Well, 3,000 years ago, an 800-year-old man named Noah was commissioned by the Lord to build a giant ship, and all the animals, two by two, you try to run that crap by a kid today, they're like, click, click. But my mother didn't know the answer to a question. I had to go to the library, which is a building where they used to store the knowledge. Now it's just homeless people. But my mother used to drop me off at the library when I was a kid, and I was always so intimidated by it because it was so big, and you had to be quiet because the knowledge is sleeping, and you had to learn a decimal system made up by some named Dewey. Then you had to peruse a 100,000 square foot building with volumes of knowledge from floor to ceiling, ceiling to floor. You had to cross-reference Dewey's with the author's name and the card catalog. And you finally get to the place where the knowledge that you seek is supposed to be, and it might not be there. Where's the knowledge that I seek? Yeah, somebody else has got it. When are they going to bring it back? They keep it for a month for a nickel. How am I supposed to learn what I need to know? You ask your mother. My mother doesn't know how to work a projector. She's in dental school.
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26: Oh, that's really nice. That's really nice. I think I absorbed it. The tendency is to deflect it and be like, oh, she told him to clap. It's the way I was raised. Just to... they clap for everyone. Have you noticed? They clap for everyone. That's my family. That's Jews. That's Jews. Maybe you can't tell I'm Jewish from the front. From the front, you're like, oh, handsome. From the side, Jew. Yeah, this is either a Jew or the spokesbird for Fruit Loops. Why didn't he have a longer career? Seriously, he was so talented. Everybody loved him. I am a Jewish guy, and we are an interesting group. Cautious. Are we cautious? Oh my Lord. And we have every right to be. We've been in a couple of pickles over the years, huh? But I think this is the best example of how cautious we are as a people. It goes back to my days in the very competitive Jewish Community Center Basketball League. Very competitive, prestigious, selective JCC Basketball League. This is how cautious they were. The rims on the hoops, this was a 12 and under league, and the rims were collapsible for all the dunking. Because of all the dunking, they invested in collapsible rims for the 12 and under league. And I remember coming home to my mother because they had canceled practice to install these things. I'm like, I can't. I was Joe Pesci. Now, I just had a thick Boston accent. Ma, can you believe they canceled practice to put in collapsible rims? Isn't that stupid? She's like, well, Gary, you never know. That's the Jewish, you never know. All right, but I do know this. In the 60 years of the NBA, there have been 5 people who have smashed a backboard. Not a single one was a 10-year-old Jew.
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0: I know I'm getting old. I was at a club the other day, and I saw this girl. I was like, who's your daddy? She was like, you freak. I was like, no, I want to know who's your daddy. I want to make sure I ain't go to high school with him. That was a question. Who is your father? This girl called me old the other day because I gave her my house phone number. I was like, call me the house phone. She was like, house phone? And I was trying to, this girl came to me trying to dance, right? Came with some old thing you could dance. She was like, I was breathing hard watching her do that. I was like, then she was like, sir, do you want to pop, lock, and drop it? You trying to kill me. All you getting is this right here. I can't do none of that. I go to the club. I don't even dance. I just make noise. You know the person just make noise? All you hear is like, ah! Oh, oh! Black people, we got a colorful language, man. We make up our own phrases and own meanings for stuff. Like, it's a popular phrase now. I don't know if you heard of it. It's called no homo. You heard this phrase? If you don't know what no homo means, this is what no homo means. No homo means you're about to say something homo, but you don't want anybody to think you're homo, so you qualify your statement by saying no homo first. Example, this guy's got a nice shirt, right? I could never go up to him to be like, nice shirt. He'd be like, yo, what are you, a homo? But if I say no homo, nice shirt, he'd be like, yo, word, this is kind of nice, right? I got this in like 8 colors, like no homo, no homo. And I'm not homophobic. I used to be homophobic. I was so homophobic, I thought chewing gum was gay. You know that freshen up gum, the thick gum? They got the jelly stuff in the middle. Anybody ever give you a piece of that gum, you bite into it and it explodes in your mouth and you feel violated? You're like, yo, let me get a piece of gum. Oh, whoa, whoa, whoa. Whoa, time out. This gum just made love to my mouth. Time out.
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2: The Domino's, they're doing the sandwiches because of the success of those Subway restaurants, right? Those Subway restaurants are everywhere. I got one backstage in my bathroom. Subway. That was a bit of a disappointment. Subway, right? You're like, hey, Subway, eat fresh. And then you bite in, you're like, not so fresh. Not fresh at all. Even if you haven't been to Subway, you probably walked by and breathed in that bread exhaust they pump out. Yeah. Ah, the smell of bread that was just baked in a dirty dishwasher. I don't know if it's making me hungry or concerned for the ozone. But I go to Subway You know, and not just because it's fun watching a clinically depressed person throw together your sandwich. They make it right in front of us. You'd think they'd do it with a little bit of flair. You want mayonnaise? Sure. I feel like I'm at Benihana. Can I get my picture with you? It's kind of awkward while they make your sandwich. You just stand there wishing the sneeze guard was facing the other way. As you watch them do everything in those plastic CSI gloves before they make your sandwich. Let me just tie up this garbage bag. Scoop up these heroin needles. Now, what kind of triangle of cheese would you like on your sub? That cheese, there are mice that would turn down that cheese. Did we silently mind will them to try and give us another piece? Like, Have you tried one of the Subway melts where they heat up your sandwich in that toaster oven they stole from someone's dorm room? Is this even a restaurant? Subway shows you how lazy we've gotten, right? You know, I can understand the convenience of a burger and fries. You know, who's got time? Who's got a deep fryer? But we're too lazy to make a sandwich? Well, I can make one at home for 20 cents. Or I can watch the sociopath make it. Subway guys are not sociopaths. I mean, they do have kind of that faraway look in their eyes. In my country, I was attorney general. Would you like Santa Fe sauce? Eat fresh.
3: Joan Rivers.
5: I feel sorry for any single girl today. The styles and the whole society is not for single girls. You know that. Single men, yes. A man, he's single, he's so lucky. A boy on a date, all he has to be is clean and able to pick up the check. He's a winner. You know that. Or a man can call up anybody in the whole world. You know that? Hello, I saw your name in the locker room. I thought I'd give you a quick call. A girl can't call. Girl, you have to wait for the phone to ring, right? And when you finally go on the date, the girl has to be well-dressed. The face has to look nice. The hair has to be in shape. The girl has to be the one that's bright and pretty, intelligent, a good sport. Howard Johnson's again. Hooray, hooray. Excuse me. A girl, you're 30 years old. You're not married. You're an old maid. A man, he's 90 years old. He's not married. He's a catch. It's a whole different thing. Isn't that so? Yes, yes. It kills me. You have an extra man. Bring him along. Bring him along. He's 98. Bring him. Bring him. He's dead. Bring him. We'll prop him. Just bring him. We'll say he's quiet. I know what I'm speaking about because my mother had two of us at home that weren't, as the expression goes, moving. And I... Don't ask. I'm from a little town called Larchmont where if you're not married, if you're a girl and you're over 21, you're better off dead. It's that simple, you know? And I was the last girl in Larchmont. Do you know how that feels? Sitting around my mother's house, 21, 22, 24, having a good time, living, eating candy bars, enjoying myself, but single. And the neighbors would come over and they'd say to my mother, how's Joan? Still not married? And my mother would say, if she were alive. You know how that hurts? When you're sitting right there? When I was 21, my mother said, only a doctor for you. When I was 22, she said, all right, a lawyer, CPA. 24, she said, we'll grab a dentist. 26, she said, anything. If he could make it to the door, he was mine, you know? What do you mean you don't like him? He's intelligent. He found the bell himself. What do you want? Anybody that came to my house was it. Oh, Joan, there's the most attractive young man down here with a mask and a gun. Anything I show him. It's true. That's what my husband. Yes.
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9: The origin of the Fantastic Four.
1: our heroes, flying in an experimental rocket ship, are assaulted by cosmic rays. Upon landing, they discover they have fantastic superpowers. Now, let's listen in and discover how Reed Richards, Sue Storm, Johnny Storm, and Ben Grimm became the Fantastic Four.
3: Okay, I was up all last night, and I think I've come up with a great name for the group. Since we all have such fantastic powers, I think we should be called the Fantastic Four.
4: Ooh, Fantastic Four.
7: All right.
4: That sounds good.
7: I like that.
3: Yeah, and I have come up with individual names as well, if I may. Ben Grimm, you are a rock-like thing of a man. You will be called The Thing.
7: Great.
3: Sue Storm, you're a woman who has the power to make herself invisible. The Invisible Woman is your name from now on.
4: Good.
3: Johnny Storm, you are human, and yet you are a torch.
7: Yeah.
3: The Human Torch.
7: The Human Torch, okay.
3: And I, Reed Richards, can stretch my body like a rubber band. I will be Mr. Fantastic. Okay, let's get on to business. First order of business for the Fantastic Four. Dr.
7: Reed?
3: Doom has the entire world's plutonium supply. And,
7: excuse me for a second.
3: Yes, Ben.
7: Never mind.
3: What is it, Ben?
7: It's nothing.
3: Ben, we have to speak openly here.
7: Well, it's just about the names.
3: How do you like yours, The Thing?
7: No, I'm fine with that. It just seems a little... Well, I'm kind of a thing of a man. You're calling me The Thing.
3: Uh-huh.
7: Sue is a woman who can become invisible. She's the Invisible Woman.
3: Makes sense.
7: Johnny is human, yet a torch. So he's the Human Torch, right?
3: Sure.
7: And you can stretch your arms like a rubber band. And you've named yourself Mr. Fantastic.
3: Yes, Mr. Fantastic.
7: Yeah.
3: Yeah.
7: Just seems a little odd, you know.
9: Yeah.
3: I don't understand the problem. I mean, we're all named after our powers.
7: Right. But your power is to stretch like a rubber band.
3: Right, that's why I come up with the idea, Mr. Fantastic. It's a fantastic ability I have.
7: Right, no one's saying it's not fantastic.
3: I mean, many people, when they see me stretch, they often use that word, fantastic.
9: I think what Ben's trying to say, Ben, right, is that we all have fantastic powers, but we're called what we do.
7: Right.
9: Yours is stretching.
4: Maybe Mr.
9: Stretch Guy.
4: I was thinking Stretch.
3: But that's my name.
7: Right, El Stretcho.
4: El Stretcho.
3: No, not El Stretcho. No, it's Mr. Fantastic is my name, okay? The group's been named, okay?
9: Why can't you be called like we are, what you do, what your power is?
3: Okay, I think we're saying the same thing.
7: Okay, what are we saying?
3: We're saying that we're fine with being called Mr. Fantastic. I mean, in different words, right?
7: No, Reed, look. What we're saying is you should be called Mr. Stretchy Arm.
3: Listen, the group has been named, okay? And that's it. It's in it's in today's newspaper, as a matter of fact.
7: What do you mean it's in the newspaper?
3: Take a look.
7: The Fantastic Four, headed by Mr. Fantastic, will fight Dr. Doom today at 3.
3: There you go.
7: Byline by Reed Richards, a.k.a. Mr. Fantastic.
4: What?
3: Different guy. That's a different guy. I don't know who that is, and I don't know how the press get their sources. Whatever. Look, you don't want me to be called Mr. Fantastic? Okay, I won't be called Mr. Fantastic, okay? You can call me Mr. Assface.
7: Come on, don't.
3: No, I'm changing my name. I'll phone the editor of the the Times tomorrow, and I'll say, hey, I'm changing it to Mr. Assface. Reprint all the newspapers, okay?
9: No, we don't want this.
7: Don't. Come on, Reed.
3: We'll be Mr. Assface and the Fantastic Three.
9: If it's that important,
3: the press will have a field day with that.
9: Oh, all right, if it's that important, you're Mr. Fantastic.
7: Just be him. Who cares?
3: Okay. Yeah. So I'm Mr. Fantastic.
7: Yes,
4: you're
3: all right,
4: Mr. Fantastic.
3: I'm Mr. Fantastic. Good.
7: What should we do now, Mr. Fantastic?
3: You don't say it like that. You do not say it like that.
7: All right, Mr. Fantastic.
3: I see what you're doing. Okay.
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10: Can't eat carbs, you can't eat fat. Now you can't eat, like, beef because the cow was mad. You can't eat chicken because it got the flu. And now the pig got the chicken flu. What is the pig? Cover your beak. I'm trying not to get sick. You know where mad cow comes from? They think that it comes like it's a goes on in the brain and the spinal cord. They, when a cow dies or they slaughter it, they grind it up and feed to other cows. I'd be mad too if somebody fed me my brother. Ain't that a bitch? Is this Earl? All to make food bigger and stronger. You just remember, you ever got a piece of chicken from Popeyes? Remember when we was growing up, how little it was? And now, like in China, like now you got to worry about catching SARS when you go to the airport. Of course, black folk ain't got to worry about that because you're going to catch that if you go to China. And Southwest Airlines don't go to China. So that's one we going to miss. I don't care what you tell me. Southwest is the official airline of black people. 9/11 happened on United and American. It never would happen on Southwest Airlines. All them black people with $27 tickets to Oakland? We'd have landed that plane. Been in there giving interviews. Look here, I saved the hostages. Somebody talk to the governor, see if he take one of these felonies off my record here. And they honestly, this is true, they say that they're worried about SARS, that it comes from Chinese people consuming the civet cat, the cat, they eat the civet cat. You go to China, you don't see nobody walking no dogs because you don't walk food. You ain't never seen black people walking chickens, have you? Hey, two-piece, come here. You and Biscuit, get your ass in the house.
8: George Carlin.
11: Then when you were a kid, if you told another kid something he didn't quite believe, he'd say, "You swear to God?" I would always say, "Yeah, I swear to God." Even if I was lying. Why not? What's going to happen if I lie? Nothing. Nothing happens if you lie. Unless you get caught, and that's a whole different story. Sometimes a kid would think he was being slick with me, and he'd say, "You swear on your mother's grave?" I'd say, "Yeah. Why not? First of all, my mother was alive. She didn't even have a grave. Second of all, even if she was dead, what's she going to do? Rise from the grave and come and haunt me? Come and haunt me? All because I told a lie to an 8-year-old? Get real, will you?" Here's one more item for you, the last in our civics book. Rights. Boy, everyone in this country is always running around yammering about their rights. I have a right. You have no right. We have a right. They don't have a right. Folks, I hate to spoil your fun, but there's no such thing as rights, okay? They're imaginary. We made them up, like the boogeyman. The three little pigs, Pinocchio, Mother Goose, like that. Rights are an idea. They're just imaginary. They're a cute idea. Cute. But that's all. Cute and fictional. The Bill of Rights of this country has 10 stipulations, okay? 10 rights. And apparently God was doing sloppy work that week because we've had to amend the Bill of Rights an additional 17 times. So God forgot a couple of things, like slavery. Just slipped his mind. But let's say God gave us the original 10. He gave the British 13. The British Bill of Rights has 13 stipulations. The Germans have 29. The Belgians have 25. The Swedish have only 6. And some people in the world have no rights at all. What kind of a deal is that? No rights at all? Why would God give different people in different countries different numbers of different rights? Boredom? Amusement? Bad arithmetic? I feel, for instance, I have the right to do anything I please. But if I do something you don't like, I think you have the right to kill me. So where are you going to find a fairer deal than that? So the next time some ass says, "Gee, I have a right to my opinion," you say, "Oh yeah? Well, I have a right to my opinion, and my opinion is you have no right to your opinion." Then shoot and walk away. Thank you.
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12: A burrito is a sleeping bag for ground beef. My girlfriend works at Hooters in the kitchen. You know Benihana? They twist their knives and throw them up in the cups. Get Benihana to go. It's totally pointless. You go pick it up. Did the dude do all that? Are you sure? Because if you did, I don't want that. I got a drive-through restaurant by my house. They say, "We'll get your fast food, drive-through food to you in 30 seconds or less." That's too fast, man. I didn't think they could top it. But you know what they did? Because the last time I was there, I saw a dude who looked like me eating what I was going to order.
13: We ordered a lot of chicken fingers, man. It was about 10 chicken hands, if you... I want a chicken thumb! It must be accumulating. No one ever orders them. I love carrot juice, but you know, I went to this one store and I said, you got any carrot juice? He goes, you mean orange? I said, no, carrot. He goes, no, well, carrots don't have juice. And he threw me a carrot. He goes, twist this. He's right. What's that orange juice I've been enjoying? One time I was supposed to be on David Letterman, and it was the same night that Madonna was on, and Madonna went long, so I got bumped. But I got to eat cantaloupe backstage, so it was still cool. It was already cut up into bite-sized pieces. I got paid $900 to eat cantaloupe. That's unprecedented. I rubbed that in my dad's face. I said, you never been paid that much to eat cantaloupe. You always had to do it for free.
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14: Communication is like, so like I had a conversation with a girl the other day. And yes, in real life, don't doubt me, sir. He's like, on the internet? No, in real life. And she's standing like a foot from me and she's like, oh my God, that's hilarious, LOL. Okay, first of all, second of all, stop it, stop it. What does LOL mean? Yeah, lots of love, get out. Lots of love, I love everybody. No, it's true, it's laugh out loud. And people use it too much. Stop using it so much, it's not a period. People are like, oh, I missed my bus, LOL. I'm late for work, LOL. Think I got food poisoning, LOL. That's not an LOL thing. That's like me going, hey, I missed my bus. Food poisoning. Hey! Okay, now, you can't take from the internet and put it in real life. It doesn't work. Seen that show, Are You Smarter Than a Fifth Grader? Yeah. It's not a show, guys. That's a crisis. So that's... What's next? Retard versus vending machine? Is that what's next? Come on, guys. I was watching that Spider-Man movie, and it made me wonder, like, that spider bit Peter Parker, who was a good dude and turned into a superhero because he's, like, a nice guy, right? But that spider could have bitten anybody, like a racist. It could have bitten, you could have had a racist Spider-Man, which would have been the worst thing to be like, hey, racist Spider-Man, there's trouble in Chinatown. Pass. Come on! Hey, racist Spider-Man, they're robbing the bank again. Yeah, because the Jews are low on money. Come on! This is my impression of the show CSI Miami in the year 1955. Okay, this is CSI Miami in the year 1955. Horatio, we didn't have any clues, we didn't have any evidence, we didn't have any leads. How are you gonna solve this crime in an hour? Okay. Okay, calm down. Calm down, we are gonna be fine. We are gonna be fine and I will tell you why. We are gonna be fine because we are gonna blame this on a black guy.
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0: the five following qualities. A knack for making coleslaw. Her own rabbit costume. Great wealth. A winning personality. And a head. But the bunny outfit is most important. Once I was walking by this costume shop and I saw a giant bunny outfit for $800. I said, when would I wear it? The guy said, how about Easter? So I buy it. Well, apparently our church is more conservative than most. They drag me out, and that's not fair. I'm a big fan of the Judeo-Christian ethic. I think the whole concept of monotheism was a gift from the gods. I'm very religious. Well, if by religious you mean I go to church every Sunday, unfortunately, I'm not religious in that strict sense, I guess. But if by religious you mean that I love others and try to help them out whenever I can, again, no.
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2: Tiger Woods' wife left him. What? Left him. $1 billion, and I ain't saying amongst his gold diggers, but that's not. Tiger Woods was goofy. So if you're a mature woman, you know, look, he had to get that goofiness, because he didn't do. Listen, any woman in here, if you were the man that you're gonna be with for the rest of your life, you think you have to ask him, have you womanized before? And if he goes, what do you mean? Have you treated a lot of women poorly? Have you some stinking ass bitch on top of the toilet bowl, behind a trash can, or have you done that? And if he says no, do not marry him. He ain't ready yet. He has to womanize to be able to be faithful. Tiger Woods, his wife, is a pretty good-looking broad. Elin Woods, she's a good-looking broad. And you see the bitches, terrible-looking. Rotten old bitches, waitresses. And women be like, oh my God, how can you? It don't matter. Halle Berry's the same as the bitches that work at McDonald's.
1: I Heart Comedy.
3: Probably best that I don't have children. she wants to have kids. I'm not ready to mess up children. I'm still just getting used to, you know, being married, being in a relationship, period. I mean, I was single for a long time before I met my wife. So it's like, it's a change, you know, like she moved in with me a couple years ago. I felt bad for her. Because, I mean, I lived in my house for like 5 years by myself. I mean, when you're a single guy, it's like, you know, I have a big TV, a soft chair, the fridge works. She moves in, she's like, what's in this room? I'm like, I had bats. I haven't gone in there in a while. I don't know. Why is there a footprint on the wall? Because I had to show a mosquito who's boss around here. She's cleaning and yelling at me for like a week. When was the last time his bathroom was cleaned? I'm like, you'll have to track down the previous owners, all right? Because she's from, like, civilization, you know? I mean, she's from a better class of people, you know? Both her parents were teachers and taxpayers. I always feel stupid. She'll tell me, like, you know, her parents are going on vacation to Florida or something. I'm like, oh, my dad's in the backyard right now. That's,

0: That's what he's doing for vacation. 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That blew my mind. I really, like, my family would be more offended by "pardon me." You know, like, did you just say, "Pardon me"? Oh, guess we're having dinner with the king of the night. I had no idea. Somebody's better than us. Look at him. Buttons on his shirt. But yeah, we, you know, it's an adjustment, though. You know, living with somebody, you gotta learn how to, you gotta learn how to coexist. You know, both ways, really. I mean, you know, because I like warm weather, but inside the house, I'm fat, so I keep my house like a meat locker all year. I mean, I just, you know, it's 63, no matter when. And she's always cold. And she always says, "Why do you guys have to keep it so cold in here?" I'm like, "Because it's easier for you to put on a sweatshirt than it is for me to lose 60 pounds. So, I mean, which one's going to happen today?" I just...
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2: It is bathing suit season. I get so jealous of the big girls in bathing suit season because they make theirs look good. You know what I'm saying? I want to grow some boobs real bad. I remember that summer back in high school when all the girls got their boobs in and I thought I just had acne. Tried to oxy and pop my nipple. Yeah, don't do that. That stings. But here's what I get jealous about. Like big girls typically have bigger breasts, right? But the thing is, they get self-conscious about them, so they don't show them off. They like hide him in a sweatshirt and sit on a couch and waste him. Well, if I had a big set of boobs, you wouldn't see me sitting on a couch in a sweatshirt somewhere. Oh, hell no. I'd always be like running up and down stairs topless. I would go everywhere in a wet white t-shirt by a pogo stick. Do you do fun stuff with yours? I'm just checking. They're practically sitting on the table. Pretty soon they're gonna start ordering drinks. Hey, give me a buttery nipple. I want a hot toddy. Whatever, fight it out. Do you make them clap? Hell, I would. Tell a good joke. Clappy, clap, clap. Ah, I'm hysterical. At least you got the V-neck going on. Got them smushed up there. You got like that, like a CD holder. Put it here. Press play. All I have, like, right in the middle of my back at the very bottom, I got a line. I don't know what it's there for, but it keeps popping out of the back of my pants, right? Which would be funny, except for my nieces and nephews keep putting coins in it. It's like, I'm not a piggy bank. Leave it alone. But I'm kind of proud of it, because it's my CD holder. Yeah. I don't have any junk in my trunk, but I think I got keyed.
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4: Me and my girlfriend were one side of the plane. Okay, then there was the aisle. Then this side were two really big, fat women. Okay? And one was even fatter than the other one, right? In fact, she got on and she went, just blasé, quite loudly, she went, "Can I have a belt extension?" And I went, "Yeah, sure." "Yeah, of course you can. You've earned it, right?" So... proper fat. In fact, I was thinking of calling the pilot out and going, "Should one of us swap with one of them? Because otherwise we're just going to Canada." I mean... And she was there, okay, and she'd got on the plane with one of those takeaway buckets of fast food. Bucket. I mean, there's your first clue. When did that happen? When did fat people just go and go, "Oh, treat me like a farm animal. Just..." In fact, just strap it to my head. Give me it in a bucket. How'd you like your meal? In a bucket, please. You sure you don't just want a big plate? I grew out of plates when I was 5. I want it in a bucket. And she's there, and she's chowing down on it, and she turns to her friend and says, "This is the best fried chicken I've had all day."
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5: When you're with me, it's like being at Shakey's Pizza all the time. You know, it's just...

excuse me. Now I ask you very confidentially, way down upon the swan. Okay. Can I have a little mood lighting on this, please? I'd like to do a thing now that's kind of a departure for me. It's kind of been more into these... It's mood lighting, like a blue spot or something. Hello? Nobody back there? That's okay. I thought there might be somebody back there. Okay, I guess I figured closing night, you know what, the heck, doesn't make any difference. Kind of pissed off about this because it's been going on all week, and I think by now I have it under control. But I don't know, I just... you see, this club has been in business about 5 or 6 years. It was first actually the Troubadour at first, and then it became the boarding house. And, you know, they still have a lot of... hippies working here, and you know, and I can understand the drug thing, and so they feel that it's more important to take the drugs than to do a good show for the people. You know, I'm really up to here with this. It's just a matter that you know, I am on stage, and it's my house out here. You know what I mean? And I come out, and I'm giving, and I'm giving, and I'm giving, and I keep giving, and I give some more, and I make a simple request. I say, hey, could I possibly have a blue spot? But I guess the lighting crew feels they know a little bit more about show business than I do. Although I've been in the business a few years, and I think I know what works best. I'm sorry, but I am angry. I come out here, and I can't get a little cooperation from the backstage crew. Excuse me. I'm sorry, I'm pissed.

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1: Dane Cook.
2: And we've all been there. And look, we've all settled. Everybody's settled on the one-night stand. We've all been with a lagoon creature from time to time. We've all been with the I should get checked tomorrow-ish person. Doesn't that suck where as you're doing it, you're like, I'm getting something right now. I know it. Something very itchy is in my future. I know this. Salves and creams are in my future. I'll say that. Salves and creams. The one-night stand. Never good. Never good. Here's the problem with the one-night stand. You're with the person, you're doing your thing, and maybe you're a little bit drunk, or you took some X or something, and it all wears out. And as you're doing it, you just look at the person, and all of a sudden it's like Abe Lincoln's wife, right? You're just like, yeah. Oh. It's never good. Here's the thing about the one-night stand. As soon as the one-night stand is over, which is awkward enough, just the after that weird, awkward sex, then there's that moment where you gotta, like, you gotta get away from each other. And you don't really know what to talk about. You do that thing where you get dressed really slowly. And you keep looking at each other, just doing like bizarre laughs, right? And, ah. And nothing to talk about. I like your stuffed animals. You know what's really weird? When the person that you're with, they want more than the one night stand and they start pushing, spending more time with you, right? Out of the blue, they start wanting you to call them. You should, you know what? You should call me. You should take my number. You should call me sometime. We should, like, totally hang out. You should call me. You should call me, right? You just to appease them, you take your phone out. You're like, yeah, well, yeah, give me your, what's your number? As they give you the number, you're playing Tetris. You're like, 353, okay. Where's the long one? I need a long one right now. I don't need a zigzag. I got 10 of those in a row. Ooh, big block, like those. But something strange happens that when you leave that person's house, you need to call a friend and talk about what happened. Right? Girls, you'll call somebody. 4 a.m, you'll call your friend up. Guys, we will go to our friend's house. We will wake people to tell this story, right? We'll just come back. Jason, dude, I'm sorry to wake you up. Oh, I'm sorry to wake you, bro. Do you remember that chick that I left with earlier tonight? Come here, smell my eyes. Just smell my eyes, I'll tell you what happened.
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3: I was in Cincinnati and I saw this place. I love it. When a business, a polite clap for Cincy, very nice. I love it when a business takes another business's concept and it renames it, you know, like tries to piggyback them in a weird way, you know, like they didn't do enough focus group work or whatever. I saw this place that was ripping off Cold Stone Creamery, like the same kind of thing, you know, with the little cold rock and the ice cream, you know, real simple. But they were called Marble Slab Creamery. Like, really? Why not Tasty Morgue or something, you know? It's like the most unappetizing thing I can think of. It's a dead man shotgun to death sundaes and treats. That's what it's called. Identify a dead body ice cream. That's what we're calling it. Like, I was thinking, like, what do they have, like, different body sizes that are made of ice cream? Like, the small would be a child, right? Medium, a wife. And then large would be a man, right? A husband. You know, and you're like, oh, I want a lot of ice cream. Give me a chocolate husband. And they wheel it out, and they pull back the thing. Is this your husband? Oh, no! Oh, God! Oh, God! Because that's what you do there. It's like how they dance at Cold Stone, but here you just cry. Oh, God! Caramel. Give me some caramel in his face. Oh, why? Oh, Greg! You know?
1: Jim Brewer.
4: I got kids now. Yeah, beautiful. Three beautiful daughters. 9, 6, 3. Yeah. All girls. God's like, I love you. Was I that bad? Your whole life has to change when you have kids. You know, people, they don't teach you that stuff in school, you know? You know, people get into their lifestyles and they get stuck with it. You can't party once you have kids. You can have a cocktail. But you can't party, you know? I tried that once, you know, where I had to watch the kids the next day and my wife would warn me like, you know, don't forget, tomorrow you have all three children. And don't think you're going out with your friends all night, because I'm just telling you. I know. I'm just saying, if you drink too much, I know. You see the leather pants, don't you? And then, you know, next thing you know, it's like 3:30 in the morning. You're coming home, you're like, yeah, tomorrow's going to be great. Right off the internet, to prevent a hangover, I just got to eat this peanut butter. Here you are at 4 in the morning just chowing a jar of peanut butter. Says I have you eat the whole jar. Okay. I'm going to have fun tomorrow. And then what you don't realize in normal life, when you wake up in the morning, you know, you wake up and you're like, I need my routine. Coffee and check the score of the game, and I need to stretch. There's no routine with kids. Kids wake up 6 in the morning. And oh yeah, here we go, baby. Here we go. And you know, when they're alone with dad, the first thing I hear is like my oldest one, Gabby, going, "We're alone with dad today. Let's have a parade for him." Ooh, I found some pots and pans. And let's go wake him up. Bing, bing, bing. We're in love with daddy today. Bing, bing, bing. We're gonna have a big old parade. Bing. You went to bed an hour and a half ago.
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5: I had a scare, man, about a year or two ago. I didn't feel good. I was like all pale. My friends all had to be convinced, "You're getting ready to have a heart attack, dude." And I'm, who knows? I don't know. And they get me convinced I'm going to have a heart attack. So they have me go to this big, renowned heart center. They know, "Oh, you've got to go to the heart center." And I freak. Because the minute I pull into this heart center, you see that heart center in a building, I'm crying, "Oh, geez." I go in, the whole lobby is nothing but old people. I mean, you could have found older if you'd had a shovel to dig them up with. You know, I'm on the phone to my girlfriend, who doesn't even believe I'm there because she doesn't think I have a heart. So, right? So anyway, cardiologist comes down, talks to me. Now, he looks like he's 12, but those Indians are hard to gauge. You can't get a fix on, you know. And he tells me, "Oh, what we want to do, Mr. Hastings, we want to do something called a catheterization. We're going to take this tube, stick it in your femoral artery, run it all the way up here." Whoa, whoa, whoa, whoa. First of all, I've got no health care. Is this over $200? Really? Is this something I can do myself? Seems easy enough, like cleaning a bong, essentially, isn't it? They want to shoot dye into my system. I'm trying to cut corners there. How about that Rit, that laundry dye? You ever use it? What do they do Easter eggs with? I think Paz makes it. Why don't we try that? Anyway, he tells me there's a standard procedure. It's done all the time, you know, but he's adamant that I sign this document titled Next of Kin. Now, you think about that for a minute. Next of kin has to be the only hillbilly legal term in existence.
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7: I find it very hard to connect with people because I just am a little shy and trying to say hi to people in my neighborhood. And I just don't not extroverted. So, but I was reading that people who are developmentally disabled often bring entire communities together because they lack the social awareness that makes loneliness possible. They're so stupid. So this dum-dum is raising my emotional intelligence, taking a page from that book of mostly pictures. And you just be more myself, you know, just unfiltered at my local cafe. Hi, Sandy! Hi, Sunny! Hi, Gerardo! Hi! What's your name? You got your earbuds in, hipster. What's your name? My name's Dave. Hi, Dave. What are you doing on your laptop? I'm just working on something for my band. Dave's in a band, everybody! Dave plays music! Dave. I'm writing a book about hogs. It's called Hog Book. I'm gonna go pour myself a grande, a free half and half, cause it's free! Hey, Maria, do you want some crumbs from the bakery case in a bowl? Yes, I would, Gerardo, thank you! Gerardo plays music too, Dave. Let's talk about music. I don't like it. Anyways, getting to know people.
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8: I did a show in Pittsburgh. A woman came up to me after my show. They're all smiling. She's like, oh my God, you were so much funnier live than you are on Comedy Central. And I just wanted to say to her, you know, I bet your comments are better televised. Maybe you can get your own show on the new Backhanded Compliment Network. Sometimes someone will come up to me before a show. They'll be like, hey, it's my friend's birthday. Can you totally rag on him? And I always thought that's a kind of a ballsy request. It's like, hey, I know you had a show planned, but something came up. Something came up. Something important, I hope. Like a total stranger's birthday? How'd you guess? I don't know, the annoying way that you approach me. And the fact that it happens 200 times a year. But I will go backstage and I will start writing. Is a half hour material enough on your friend's birthday? Because that's why I got on a flight to Arizona. Because I was totally jazzed at the possibility that someone I don't give about might be celebrating something that absolutely everyone celebrates. What I'm saying is it's his night, not mine.
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22: From Chicago, originally in the South Side. Before I got into comedy, I used to work on the docks, loading trucks. You know? It's one of these jobs where it's chic to have no teeth and smoke camels. Everybody talked like this. What's up? Not much, but what's up with you? They weren't the brightest guys. One guy had a tattoo, born to load freight. He had a third grade education, but he had all the answers to the world's problems. You ever meet these people? They flunk out of kindergarten, but they know everything. He'd stand out in front of his truck all day. He wouldn't lift a box the whole day. He'd just stand out there all day and pontificate. I'll tell you what's wrong with the Middle East, John. I'll tell you right. Too many Arabs, you know? You got 17 different religious factions fighting over the same land. You're never going to have any peace over there. 17, think about it. The Druze, Israelis, Shiites, Christians, Muslims, PLO, Qantas, Knights of Columbus, Shriners. You're never going to have any peace. I'll tell you what they should do. I'll tell you, Ryan. All those different religions, they should just have one big softball tournament, you know? Double elimination, winner rules the country. Next year, you have another tournament. Keep it going each year, you know? New tournament, new leader. New tournament, new leader. Just keep it going. Keep it going, you know? We got our own problems in this country. We can't even sell our products overseas anymore. I'll tell you why we can't sell American products overseas. I'll tell you right now. People overseas don't want to buy a smokeless cigarette, or non-dairy creamer, or non-alcoholic beer. The hell's next? Chewless gum? Non-stick tape? Makes about as much sense as non-scent deodorant. Still haven't figured that one out yet. The reason you buy deodorant, you like the way you stink to begin with. What's the sense of buying unscented if you're gonna stink the same, you stupid sons of bitches? Oh, don't get me started. Now leave that box there. I'll set it up in a second.
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1: Sklar Brothers.
2: So 2011, it's April already. We're doing a bad job, I think, with our New Year's resolution, because this year, our New Year's resolution, Jason and I, one New Year's resolution, we resolved to not make any New Year's resolutions. Well, we wanted to avoid what happened last year. 2010, Jason and I only had one New Year's resolution. We totally blew it. 2010, Jason and I resolved to do a better job keeping up with the Kardashians. And we totally dropped the ball on that one. Kim Kardashian came out with a perfume last year.
3: I did not know that because I had stopped keeping up with her. But
2: we haven't smelled Kim Kardashian's perfume, but I'm guessing that it smells like No Talent Red Bull with a hint of penetration. Just a Sousant of penetration, yeah. Right there. Just a, like a syphilitic cloud, yeah. If you sprayed it into the air. Just like a chlamydia mist.
3: Yeah, just
2: slapping you across the face.
3: Like if you went up to Portland and it was misting gonorrhea.
2: Yeah.
3: You're like, is that Kardashian perfume?
2: Is that really?
3: Kardashian.
2: Or is a wet cold front moving in? I don't understand.
3: It's a chlamydia cloud.
2: It is a chlamydia cloud.
3: I don't even know the name of the perfume, I'm sure.
2: I'm assuming it had a name, Randy.
3: If I were naming Kim Kardashian's perfume, I would call it Reggie's Bush.
2: Folks, and
3: I
2: feel that is.
3: Don't get offended by that.
2: Exactly.
3: He was in her backfield for months.
2: Yes, right? He was.
3: And didn't he take away her Heisman?
2: I think he did.
3: He took it.
2: And by Heisman, I mean her dignity.
3: Yes!
2: Too much.
3: But the Kardashians is ridiculous. Bruce Jenner is on that show.
2: How weird is that?
3: Bruce Jenner, he was like a hero to us as kids. He was an Olympic gold medalist.
2: Decathlete. He was like the best guy to come out of the 76 Olympics.
3: On Wheaties boxes.
2: A very strong and virile man. Now you look at him on the Kardashians, he looks like every single one of our mom's friends.
3: Oh my God.
2: I'm flipping through there. I'm like, I'm watching the Kardashians. I'll be like, what is Aunt Linda doing on the Kardashians?
3: Oh, no, that's not Aunt Linda.
2: That's Jenner. That's Bruce Jenner.
3: That's Jenner.
2: I was fooled, too, by the frosted tips.
3: So
2: I don't know why, Bruce Jenner. He was holding in his hands a Chico's catalog.
3: Wow, that is...
2: Why is he shopping at Chico's?
3: I don't know.
2: He wants a sensible pantsuit.
3: Wow, Jenner.
2: Give it to him. Like when women, you know, you go to menopause, and then that Chico's catalog comes, whether you want it or not. They check with your doctor and slide it under the door. That's what happens. And Chico's gets it. They understand that that's who they're marketing to. They'll have like crazy sales like hot flashes. Check out this cool sale.
3: Okay.
2: At Chico's. Done with your period? We got the best prices period.
3: Yeah.
2: Hey, Chico's.
3: No.
2: Why don't you menopause and come on down to the store? Chico's.
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4: I presume you would have checked your mobile phones and probably put them on silent. Don't bother putting them off. because then you can see everything you've missed on the missed calls. Look how popular I am. Envelopes. A lot of activity. Sometimes you turn your phone off and you turn it on after a significant period of time and there's no messages. You can't believe it. Nobody! One of the great things about your phone is that if you lose your phone, you can phone your phone to find your phone. It's the only thing you can do that with. You get a second chance. And it's lovely a moment when you realise, oh, where's my phone? I will phone my phone. Both of, basically, our phone bills are mainly made up of us phoning each other's phones. You dial the number. It's exciting when you hear it ringing. You know you'll find your phone. Ah, oh, it's here. I found it. The problem is, every time this happens, you get your phone, you go, ooh, one missed call. It was you, darling. When did you phone me? Did I miss a call from you earlier? Oh, no. No, false alarm. It's me phoning me. I phoned myself. Sorry. Awkward. If it goes straight to the machine, I'll leave myself a message. Where are you? I did that once, and then I found my phone and didn't recognise my own voice, and it freaked me out for weeks. You have one new message. Where are you? Who is that? Darling, listen to this message. Where are you? I actually hosted the Mobile Phone Awards quite recently. All the networks were there. And I came out at the beginning and I said, thank you for that lovely reception. Apart from you, T-Mobile. They didn't think it that funny. I got done talking on my phone in the car. I'm really sorry. I know it's a bad thing. It's very annoying. I know people do it. I've seen you do it. You're chatting on the phone in the car. And then if you see the police officer, you don't have time to turn it off. So you just drop it and you go, then you have this redundant hand you have to find a use for. Whoever you're talking to is now chatting by your beep. I'm with a toilet!
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23: You know what's going on over here. I'm hot, y'all. You know, you try to think, oh, it's going to be hot for a little while. No, this a whole other realm. Ooh, and ain't no celebratory feeling to it. You know, ain't no celebration to this. It ain't like erectile dysfunction. Oh, you know what I mean. When you see those commercials for erectile dysfunction, always everybody having a big party. Ooh, he got erectile dysfunction. He got erectile dysfunction. Ooh. But you see those commercials with those women go through menopause, they look like they both have slit their own throats. I'll tell you, it's something else. And you try to say to people, you know, is it hot in here? They always go, no. But it is. And it's not consistent, so you're never sure that you're actually in it. You just know you're near it. You're around it. But you don't know what it is. You get up and you look in the mirror and you suddenly see that you got a hair growing in a place you didn't know you had a follicle. You get a long hair coming out your chin. You try to pull it out, you try to cut it out. Next thing you know, you got a tree growing out your chin. Or you happen to look down and see that the girls have fallen. Not really fallen, they've rappelled down your chest. Or you get that little gurgly sound in your stomach. You know the one, you always say, well, there's more room out than in, and you drop a little air biscuit, you know. Don't nobody know it's you. You drop a little air biscuit. Nobody knows, it just goes, woo, and goes up into the air. I can't do that now. I drop an air biscuit, now it's like a green mist comes out my behind and just wafts over to people. People's eyes start to water. People falling out in things. Or I sneeze too hard and hear a little plop behind me. Makes me happy that I know all about the pins, because, you know, when they say you got to go, now you really got to go. In the old days, you could hold it for hours and hours, not no more. When it says you got to go, you better go. Because you just have a little bit of water jogging all the way you go. It's so strange. Now, I went into the bathroom the other day and looked down, and it looked like the top of Mount Fuji. Because it had gone totally white. And now the poor little thing's losing its hair. And sometime in the night, I turn over and I look down, it looked like Paul Schaefer's in my lap. You know what I mean? So, and all the body changes that you go through, all kind of things, suddenly you pass a mirror and you think somebody's following you. And you back up and find out what it is, you find out you're being followed by your own ass, which has grown to such proportions that you would have think somebody would have noticed and said, where'd you get that ass from? Nobody says a word about it. Nobody will tell you anything, and you don't want to have sex with nobody. You know what I'm talking about? Because my husband comes in now. He's got that pill, you know. So he always talk about, come on, baby, come on, baby. I said, look here, wrap that thing back around your neck and walk away, walk away.
6: Where the laughs never stop coming. I Heart Comedy.
7: Robin Williams.
8: Hello. Whenever I blow a dollar in a bottle of water, I have Perrier. Look, the stronger stuff. Let's see what the house wine is. Thunderbird. Ah, but it's a good week, though. Hello? Gore Vidal for Thunderbird wine. Take two. Hello, Gore Thunderbird for Vidal wine. Take three. Before we go on, a brief joke for any psychics in the audience. We know who we are, don't we? Look, the fog's coming in now. No one's seen that movie, good. We're all set, time for some culture now. Some poetry to enlighten your brief day. Here it is, my first poem. Red sand between my toes, summer vacation in outer space. That was a Martian haiku. Now a simpler poem, a poem written on acid entitled Abriar. I'm in a Eve Arden. Those of you who understood it went, wow, reality, what a concept. Now a poem for those of you who've taken Evan Wood speed reading. Thank you.
9: I've had a few close calls with death. I really have. I was carjacked about a month and a half ago now, and I had a rental car. And sometimes I did the most foolish things. The guy gets into the car with me and tried to carjack me, and I said to him, I said, you don't understand. I have a deal with Hertz that I would be the only driver. I said, if you want the car, I can take you back to Hertz Rental, and we can sign you up as an additional driver slash carjacker. But he said it seemed like too much work, and I agreed with him, and he left. But yeah, I've had some close calls. I choked on a candy when I was a kid, and ever since then, I've been paranoid about choking on things. I won't even eat an artichoke, because it has the name choke in the word, you know? But even like Cheerios, I cut up my Cheerios today, because I don't want any chance of choking. Even though there's a hole in the middle, you know, still something could happen, you know? I had to have an endoscopy, you know what those are? We swallow this camera. It's modern technology. They make you swallow a camera. They don't make you, you know, but you agree to it. And it's like the size of a prenatal vitamin, which I've been taking for the last couple of weeks, by the way. But it's got like a flash going off every like 2 seconds, and it goes all the way through, you know, down your tummy. I'm not a doctor. I don't know the terms. Out the poop chute, you know? And I'm hoping that it's disposable, because you don't want to have to get that and bring it back. No, I had no idea how this thing worked. You know, I didn't know if you'd swallow it, and then what, do you go to CVS Pharmacy like every 2 hours and hook your butt up to the USB port? You know, I'll be 1 minute. I don't know how it works, but I just know that there's no way I'm going to swallow this thing. There's no way I'm going to get that down. And he made the appointment for 2 weeks later. So, of course, you know, when you got an appointment 2 weeks later, your mind starts to play games on you. I'm telling people, I said, you should see this thing. It's the size of a harmonica. It's huge. It's huge. And then, like, 2 weeks later, I'm thinking, oh, the thing was like the size of a, you know, a melon. There's no way that's going down. And then I get to the doctor's office, and he's not even there. He doesn't need to be there. Just the receptionist is there. And she says, you know, she brings it out. She came out with a purse. I thought that was the case for the camera, you know. And also I'm thinking, did that thing have a tripod on it? Because if this tripod, it's not going to go down very easily. And then I'm thinking, well, maybe the guy works for TMZ. That's not going to be good. Anyway, she brings it out and she with a glass of water. And I said, do you know the Heimlich maneuver? And she said, don't worry, no one's ever choked on one of these things. I said, no, seriously. I mean, I'm not good at swallowing things like that. You gotta like,
7: She goes, no one's ever choked on one of these. So, you know, I swallowed it. Of course, I swallowed it. But I was just going to imagine if I did start choking on it, the last picture would have been of her, like, panicking. Oh, no! Oh, no! Oh, no!
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12: Do you think that Today Show weatherman Al Roker, when he's making sweet love to his lady, ever looks her in the eyes and says, now let's see what's going on in your neck of the woods?
24: I do.
12: Please don't judge me for linking that to this next routine. When I was a little kid, Famous Amos cookies were my favorite. I loved Famous Amos cookies. But we couldn't afford Famous Amos cookies, so we had to eat the knockoff brand. Because everything tastes great when you're stoned. Let me ask you guys a question. Do we have any pot smokers here tonight? Are there any pot smokers? Any at all? Just shout out or applaud. I am a deaf comedian, ladies and gentlemen. I ask you questions where I cannot possibly judge your response. Now, it sounded like there was a lot of you, and I say congratulations to each and every one of you for getting out of the house. That is awesome. You guys do have cable, am I right? You could have stayed home and just watched TV, but you came out tonight. I'm so proud of each and every one of you. I think marijuana should be legalized because regular cigarettes you can buy in any store are worse for you. Every pack, you're for what? That was a weird place to go woo. I'm gonna have to start over. You guys might know me from Best Week Ever on VH1, where I say things like, hey, did you hear Britney Spears is getting back together? Fast-paced show. Regular cigarettes are worse for you. Every pack's got a warning on the side. Every pack's got a warning on the side. You buy pot, it is always in a clear plastic bag with no warning whatsoever. Well, all right. That is a warning I can live with. I didn't hear the word cancer anywhere in that warning. I think my baby is going to be safe. I can't have a baby. I'm a man. People go, oh, that poor baby. That is a poor baby if it's in a man. That is messed up. Did you see the pregnant dude on Oprah? She's all, a pregnant man. That's probably the worst Oprah impression that's ever been attempted. Ladies and gentlemen, a pregnant man. I am Oprah. He turned out to be like a tranny or a hermaphrodite. A hermaphrodite can't have a baby. A baby needs Google Maps just to get out.
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26: Oh, I've had some crazy sex stories, man. I have. Like, because it was always weird for me to pick up on chicks, because midgets can never pick up on chicks normally. You know what I mean? Like, we don't have the normal moves that y'all do. Like, I'm jealous of you tall guys, because you guys are cool, you're smooth, you got good pickup lines. Like, black guys always got a good pickup line. Like, what's up, baby? You know, once you go black, you never go back. You know what I mean? Great line. Mexicans always got a good line, like, hola chica, and once you go brown, you'll always be down. Those are great lines. What the hell am I gonna say? Like, hey, if a dwarf is for you, 3 inches will do. Before your wish is gone, you're gonna bang the leprechaun, you know what I'm saying? It's weird. And as a dwarf, I would never get normal chicks. I would get fetish women. Yeah. There might be a couple of you in the audience right now tonight. And my thing is if you're a fetish chick, if it's your fantasy to have sex with a midget, if it's on your bucket list or whatever, just tell me. Just warn me. I had this one girl one time, we started rubbing, we started kissing, things started getting hot, and all of a sudden she pushes me off and goes, ooh. just want to paint you blue. Blue, bitch, I'm not a Smurf. What the hell? No, you gotta leave. You gotta leave right now. But then, chick got naked. La la la la la la la la la la la la la la la la. Dude, I started off the night grumpy Smurf, turned into happy Smurf. By the end of the night, she was calling me Papa Smurf. Yeah!
11: Johnny Carson.
13: Mr. Warm, Don Rickles. Why don't you go and milk a Clydesdale for a half hour?
14: Milk a Clydesdale?
13: That's right. You don't have to play it back. How about a little good evening? How's your mother? How's your family? Anything?
14: All right. How is your lovely wife, Barbara, and your young child?
13: She dies Thursday.
14: No, come on.
15: Anyway. No, not
14: but you.
15: I got a
14: married.
15: Jewish
14: you
15: wife
14: didn't...
15: that just lays in bed and goes, help me with the jewelry.
14: You didn't get married, though, until you were late in life.
15: Well, I, you know, till I was what?
14: Well, I mean,
15: I met the most darling lady in life late in life because I worked with strippers, exotic dancers, as we call them today. You know, with the cobra coming out of the basket, and the cobra went, I want to be with you. And the broad went, challenge me, challenge me. It's a long story. I was on the road a lot. Laying in bed watching a moth die on the lamp, you know. And when you get like that, you find yourself on a street corner going, miss. And then I met my wife, who said, I'm not some perverted jerk, I'm a person. And now she's sitting at home, just laying there, going, he's so rich, he's so rich. See, they always say Jewish people have a lot of money. You're an Irish guy, right?
17: That's right.
15: Well, you never would have money because you're too busy spending it on beer. You just sit around the house in your bathroom going, no, Ed McMahon is a good guy, and he sits here every night on that couch, night after night, saying, Johnny, you're marvelous. But Ed, I know and you know that someday he can't live forever, and I saw the x-rays a week. This'll be your show, just like you wanted, 90 minutes of you. Just you sitting there going, oh, your Uncle Mike, your sister Kate. You dumbo from Nebraska. His mother and father are sitting on the porch in Nebraska going, why doesn't Johnny call? And his father is not that way. Your dad is what, about 6'2"?
14: No.
15: Your father, try to think.
14: Yes.
15: See, when you get that rich, you forget the family. He's so busy in court all day long going, oh, who wants to sue? You got a lovely wife now, Joanna, who I saw.
14: I'm still trying to get the hassock from the last marriage. Look.
15: Nah, John, you've had, hey, not lucky in love, but now, thank God, you've met the woman of
14: yes.
15: your dreams. Really.
14: Well.
15: And,
14: well, if you're as successful at marriage as you are at television shows, you've got a lot coming up, haven't you?
15: Loves you, Johnny. I always loved you. I don't care what you say. You're the best talk show guy in the world. You give me a break. You are not of my faith, but I bless you. Hashem, Achoyim, Panoi, Hanoi, Panoim. And I'll made you a helicopter.
14: For a moment, I thought I was going to have the operation. We're going to take a break here, and you can catch a shower.
15: Oh,
14: and then we'll be right back after this word. So stay tuned.
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18: I love America. I love it here. I. It's not what it used to be. 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Walgreens is depressing because it's a drugstore, but they sell whatever. I go in there, they sell sweatpants. Right when you walk in, a big rack of sweatpants. It's a drugstore, but they're like, somebody brought them sweatpants, they said, don't buy them, just put them out, it's fine. Right next to the sweatpants, vodka.
11: plastic squirt top jugs of vodka. How depressing is that? Sweatpants and vodka. That's a whole identity right there. You could buy those two things and just go be that guy in the parking lot of the Walgreens. You know that dude in the sweatpants and no shirt just laying there? His belly's the color of the pavement. He's like a chameleon. He's been sleeping there so long. You know those bums that smell amazing? Like you kind of can't help fantasizing about really smelling them on purpose. I don't know if you do that, but when you smell a bum and you're like, what if I just really dug in there on purpose and wow, like, did he change me? Or and I go to Walgreens and they're selling, you know, I'm going to the back of the pharmacy too, and the pharmacy's the most depressing place in the world. People in Walgreens are just milling around in flip-flops and hitting their kids in the toy aisle, like beating their kids in front of toys. And then they go and buy medication and they don't have insurance. They think they have insurance and they way don't. And every moment, it's like a hidden camera joke on all these people. It happens, it breaks my heart. They come up, they have a prescription. They're really happy because there's a solution to their problem in their hands. The doctor said, take that, you'll be fine. So they give it to the pharmacist and he goes, yeah, it's gonna be $40,000 for that. And they go, like, what? But I have insurance. Now we called, they said no. And then the guy always gives him like chewed up gum with hair in it and says, take this, this is what you get. This is your, and they always ask, is this as good as the other one? No, of course not. The other would have cured you completely. And we got loads of it too, but none for you. Go home and die.
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16: My wife and my eldest daughter, who is 3, belong to a play group with other moms and their kids. So my wife goes to playgroup the other day. I'm in a coffee shop. She calls me. And she tells me that one of the women from the playgroup will soon be appearing on the pages of Playboy magazine. Oh, that's interesting. And odd to me because I only know this woman in the context of being a mom. I've only ever seen her in the playgroup setting, so it's always been baggy shorts, vomit on shirt, gummy bear in hair, coming out of the van. Not a bad look, not hot. Do you know what I'm saying? Just that's how I know her. And then I've only just sort of know her and she's in my mom category in my head. And then, you know, then I will see her later on, say at her son's birthday,

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10: You are too kind.
11: God, Portland, I'm really happy to be here. This is exciting. I was walking around today. Your city is awesome. Is your main economy bucket drumming, or is that just everybody's hobby? Also, I love that Portland still has... gutter punks with dogs. That's great. Because all that rope is not going to turn itself into leashes, you know? You got to have somebody to do that. I'm excited. This is fun. I felt a little weird earlier today, and I didn't know what it was exactly. And then I realized it was because I hadn't heard a Mumford & Sons song in like 20 minutes. But I heard one today that cleared it right up. It felt a lot better. That's a dated reference. That's going to be dated when this comes out. Insert your other band that you don't like that's on the radio all the time. For you now. When people are listening to this in 2045. No one's going to be listening to it then. If one person is listening to this in 2045, hello. From the past. What is your world like? Just start telling me. They're going to be so used to interactive that he's going to start talking right now. He's like, oh, I didn't know this was interactive. Okay. I recently got my hair cut, and I went in, and I was like, well, like, make me look like a Muppet who works at IBM. And after she was all done, she's like, I kind of went more lesbian Hitler youth. And I was like, works for me. Works for me. Guys, last night, I'll tell you, I slept like a baby. I woke up every 2 hours screaming in the dark. I almost died for like no reason whatsoever. I shouldn't joke. I had SIDS as a kid.
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13: I'm all in favor of believing that there's a purpose to life, but I just wanted to make a little sense. That's all. And here's the craziest thing about life. This is the thing that nobody really considers. You know as much about what life is all about as anybody who's ever lived ever. We're all just kind of wandering through this going, you know what you're doing? Yes. Oh, I do too. I know what I'm doing. Okay, good then. But really, no one has a clue. But we never bring it up. You remember when you were a kid and you thought there were real grown-ups? When I was a kid, I thought there were grown-ups. Didn't you? Like, you were crying, you got sent to your room, like, you know what? One day I'm going to be a grown-up and everything's going to make sense. Then one day you're like 25 at the supermarket and the bag boys calls you sir and you're like, you mean I'm a grown-up? Oh my God, you mean nobody knows? We're all just zombies walking through this life? The real problem is the reality of life is way too huge for most people to grasp, including me. Like, how about space? You ever think about, if you enjoyed any part of this show tonight, I would just like one extra minute of your time. When you get out of here, and you get out in the parking lot, just look up for 1 minute. Do you ever do that? I never even pay attention to space unless I'm high. And when I'm high, it's usually like, dude, has that always been there?
9: Continuous stand-up. This is iHeart Comedy.
14: Oh, yeah. Daytime television. Now, guys don't watch too much. I realize the guys aren't into daytime TV. Most of the ladies in an audience like this don't watch either. But if anyone watches, it is mostly women. There's a lot of women-oriented shows. There's a lot of pain, man. There's a lot of pain in the daytime. A lot of tragedy, a lot of down trips. Soap operas, most especially. Ladies don't even call them soap operas anymore. They call them my stories.
15: Call me back, Agnes. My stories are coming on.
14: And there are lots of stories. And they all have doctors in them. Doctors in everything. Even if it's not about doctors, he'll be along. There's not much happiness in the daytime, even on the quiz shows, you know, where you'd expect to find an occasional winner and a little joy. They rarely have a winner anymore. They really don't get to play the games anymore. Damn rules take too long to explain. By the time they get to the first question is, can you come back tomorrow? We're out of time. You've heard the rules. Well, you know how we play our game, don't you? The champion, Mrs. Muckinfuss, will get the first question. If she answers correctly, the challenger, Mrs. Fussmucker, will spin the big prize wheel to determine the champion's prize. If the wheel stops on a prize already won by the champion, she'll have to forfeit the prize and draw a number for a new category. If the wheel stops on a prize not yet won by our champion, she'll have a choice of either accepting the prize or taking a prize from the challenger's list, in which case the champion forfeits her turn and chooses the challenger's home partner from the revolving drum. We'll call the challenger's home partner on the phone. We'll ask her 15 questions. If she can answer all of them correctly, she can select a number from 1 to 900. The champion will then spin the big prize wheel to determine the amount of money won by the challenger's home partner. Well, that's what happens if the champion answers correctly. If she answers incorrectly, she has to give us her firstborn male child. Well, it's only fair. Those ladies don't risk anything, you know. I mean, they come to the studio empty-handed. And even the worst contestant of the month gets a copy of the home game. A little pat in the ass. Thank you, honey. God love you. I like to see those ladies have to bring in their own furniture and bet it against the house, you know? Give a little excitement. Okay, you've lost. Take it away, boys. Your living room. Okay. Isn't she a good sport?
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16: Now, for those of you who don't remember what Crank is, band. Let me hip you to the jive. Now, in this day and age, in the era of the smartphone, we would call Crank methamphetamine. In those days, it was called Crank. And it was yellow and smelled like the bottom of a crate of cabbages. Now, I'm not presuming that anyone in this room has ever worked in the food service industry, other than the people who are working here in the food service industry. when you did a rail of crank, the first thing that happened was your cerebral cortex went into complete spasms, just bah! And then your eyes burst forth in an Amazonian torrent of ammoniated tears. And your heart started racing like a jackrabbit in a race with a squirrel down K2. Your head exploded in pain and pleasure, and your heart started racing. And there was only two things you could do once you did a line of crank. One, light up a cool, and two, listen to Rick James. The furthest thing from your mind was eating a slice of pizza. After a line of crank, you're like, I think I'm good till about 85.
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1: Love rap music, tired of defending it, man. And it's well with rap music, man, because people either love it or hate it. Even the United States government hates rap. The government hates rap. You know why I say that? Because they don't arrest anybody that kills rappers. They don't got no clues, no suspects. They don't fill out a police report. They don't even have a chalk line when it's a dead rapper. You want to get away with murder, all you got to do is shoot somebody in the head and put a demo tape in their pocket. This is a rap killing. Let's go home. The government hates rap, man. Look at all these dead rappers, man. Biggie Smalls, Jam Master Jay, Tupac Shakur. Yo, Tupac was gunned down on the Las Vegas Strip after a Mike Tyson fight. Now, how many witnesses do you need to see before you arrest somebody? More people saw Tupac get shot than the last episode of Seinfeld. Every year, Tupac comes back from the dead, records a new album with clues in it. Every record got a clue if you listen real hard. The brother in the red shot the dead right there. Track four. Pac is trying to tell us something. Listen again. Kevin Wood and Mac 11 right there. Pac is reaching out to us. Listen. The government hates rap, man. And only rappers get gunned down like this. But I tell you right now, if Billy Joel, Elton John, and David Bowie got shot, they'd have Bruce Springsteen's house surrounded. The government hates rap. And only the good rappers are dead. Only the good ones. Biggie dead. Tupac dead. Vanilla Ice still alive. The government hates rap. You mean to tell me they can find Saddam Hussein in a hole, but you can't tell me who shot Tupac? They found Saddam Hussein in Iraq. Tupac got shot in Vegas. Not on no side street. The boy got shot on the strip in front of Circus Circus. Damn.
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3: New Jersey just passed the strictest anti-bullying law in all the country. 24 hours. A teacher has 24 hours to report if a kid's being bullied. If she doesn't react in that 24 hours, it's going to be her ass, right? Can we just leave the bullies alone? They're kids, for Christ's sakes. Who cares if somebody's getting picked on? Everybody was picked on as a kid. It's a part of growing up. It's an American. America is a nation of bullies, for Christ's sakes. That is our position in the world. Look at our army. Take away bullies and we're Sweden. Sweden doesn't have any veto power. You take away bullies out of the NFL and it's soccer. Bullies shape nerds. We need bullies to develop nerds in this country. They are crucial. It's a fine balance. You think Bill Gates would have invented Windows if he was running around at 13 smoking hash, right? No way. He needed a bully to make sure he got off the school bus and went right home so he could focus on bettering our lives. Besides, you keep your kid from getting bullied. You are keeping that kid from one of the greatest joys of life. Watching that bully grow up to be a failure. Oh. Watching that bully fill it up with 87 as he cleans your windshield, right? It's like, yes. Revenge never tasted so sweet. I had a bully when I was a kid, right? This kid Shane picked on me every day for 2 years. I was a goofy looking kid. My ears were the same size as they are now, except for my head was the size of a grapefruit, right? This kid picked on me constantly. Last time I saw Shane was about 6 months ago. He was sleeping at a bus stop. I'm kidding. Shane died of a heroin overdose. But can you see how this would be a tragedy if Shane were like a good person? So now it's a hilarious feel-good story that we can all enjoy together. Because Shane was a bully. Good riddance, Shane. Here's to Shane. Your early demise.
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4: I've been watching commercials for the hearing devices, you know, Sonic Ear. When I was younger, I wouldn't even pay attention to a commercial like that. Now I'm like, hey. Might help my bingo game. They show all the stuff you can do with Sonic Ear. You can hunt better with Sonic Ear. Don't you need a weapon? I'm gonna hear me a caribou. And they suggest on the commercial that one of the great things about Sonic Ear is that you can eavesdrop on other people's conversations. As if that would ever be a good idea. And the example they show is a woman on the beach. She's wearing this, she has her bathing suit on, and she passes two other ladies sitting on beach towels whispering to each other. She looks great. I wish I could have a body like that. Yeah, that's what they said. They didn't invent whispering for compliments. What a wonderful person. Wouldn't want her to hear me. Yeah, get the Sonic Ear and find out all the wonderful things people are whispering about you. If you never want to sleep again.
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5: I'm from South Carolina, and thank you. And whenever I tell people that, they're always like, oh no, but it's so racist there, and your skin is brown. How did you survive? And sure, certain parts of South Carolina can be pretty racist, more racist than other parts of the country. But what these people forget is that the food there is delicious. So growing up in South Carolina, it's kind of like, oh, did that guy just say the N-word? Ooh, fried chicken and biscuits. Never mind. Nom, yum, yum, yum, yum, yum. Even if right now some dude stood up and was like, hey, I'm going to say a bunch of racist stuff, but afterwards I'll give you a biscuit. I'd be like, that's a weird deal, but I'll take it. Because I hate racism, but I love a good biscuit. I just think it's a little silly when sometimes people act as if all the really crazy racism is just in places like South Carolina, Alabama, Mississippi, or whatever, because I've seen crazy racist stuff happen everywhere. I have a friend in LA. He's Korean, right? And he got locked out of his apartment. So he called a locksmith, okay? And the locksmith's getting all his info. He's like, what's your last name? And he's like, Chun. The guy goes, what kind of last name is that? The guy goes, Korean-American. And the guy goes, I hate Korean Americans. Korean Americans are trying to destroy America. And he hung up on him, wouldn't unlock his door. And I thought, wow. So this locksmith does no business with Korean Americans. But I wondered how many Korean Americans would have to call him before economically he couldn't afford to be that racist. Like, what if Korean people just kept calling him? Would he eventually be like, damn it, man, I would have made $5,000 yesterday if I didn't hate Korean people. This is so stupid. Korean Americans aren't trying to destroy America. They can't even find their keys. But then, weirdly, that stereotype would get integrated into his racism. Like, he would see Korean people and he'd be like, let me guess, can't find your keys? Ching, chong, bing, bong, where's my keys? He sees a Korean dude opening a door. He's like, ha, there's something you don't see every day. Korean dude actually had his keys for once. Na na na na na na, where's my keys? Na na na na na na, they're in your house.
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19: I love coming down here, man. We were here last night getting ready for the big show and everything else, and I ended up getting Wizard of Oz drunk last night, y'all. You ever get Wizard of Oz drunk? That's where you wake up the next morning, and you look around the room, and you go, and you were there, and you were there, and you were there. There's no place like home. I figured out last night I can tell how drunk I am by the place I choose to eat at 3 o'clock in the morning. You ever go to Jack in the Box at 3 a.m.? Get them tacos, 2 for $9.99. You ever pick up them tacos at 3 o'clock in the afternoon? You're like, holy shit, I stuck that in my mouth. That is a taco de la caca. Taco. I got the Rosetta Stone. We're in Texas. Who's all been drunk in a Whataburger line? Whataburger line? Same scenario in every Whataburger. 16 cars live from the drive-through window. 15 cars of drunk people all passed out in their car. The very front drunk, he has not pulled up quite far enough to be heard inside the Whataburger. And it's been 3 hours him going, Taquito! Taquito! Sir, you're talking to a bush. IHOP. The IHOP has a test on the menu to see whether or not you screwed up. It's called Rudy Tooty Fresh and Fruity. Try to order that at 3 a.m. Money, money, money, money. Eggs. I'm an old guy. I still like the Waffle House. Any Waffle House fans out there? I like the Waffle House for my own personal reason, because no matter how screwed up you are, you're not as screwed up as the tweaker behind the counter, boys. You can sit anywhere you want to. No, ma'am, I'm calling my mom and I'm going to rehab.
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20: We love you Latinos. We knew you were here. There's 9 Astro fans in the parking lot, so... They all got, like, stickers of roosters and Brahma bulls.
21: Yeah.
20: And then on the back window, they got those funny stickers like the dad sticker, the mom sticker, the 10 little kid stickers, the littlest kid's already pregnant in the stickers.
21: Aha, la tuya, wey, puto.
20: I don't give a f- We learned Spanish by getting jumped by you Mexicans.
21: Yeah.
20: We love you guys, though. We love Latinas, boy. Woo. They are fertile creatures, though, I'll tell you that much. You want to be a Mexican, you better wear a condom and you better put a fruit roll up on top of that.
21: Word.
20: I'll tell you what, that's like throwing a gallon of water on a gremlin. 5 babies will shoot out of her immediately.
21: And Mexicans are already born with Raiders jerseys on.
20: Yeah.
21: And 2 felonies right away.
20: Right away.
21: Don't get mad. We don't make the rules. Jesus does.
20: Amen. But we love you Latinos, man. We love that Mexican beer like Tecate. The only beer in America you buy a 30-pack comes with a soccer ball. Come on.
21: I don't see Coors Light giving out hacky sacks and frisbees to the white kids.
20: Yeah.
21: And we love Tapatio and Cholula hot sauce. You better bet your ass. Believe me. Testify.
20: And we love the Latinos. They could communicate to one another like the Mayans simply by whistling like, Maria!
21: Look, white people, black people, look around. These Mexicans know what he just said.
20: Yeah.
21: You heard the dog whisper? I'm the cholo whisperer, SS.
20: Orale.
21: He said, Maria, hurry up and do the laundry before I hit you. That's what he just said.
20: Listen, not that we condone hitting women. All we're saying is you hit that bitch hard enough, she ain't calling the cops. That's what we're saying. That's where Chris Brown, if he had child locks, click, click, get your umbrella, Rihanna. It's going to be a long night in this bitch. You know what I'm talking about?
21: All right, racism and abuse. Let's keep going.
20: Yeah.
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22: What I realize is that now that I live here in the U.S. and I was born in Africa, technically that makes me African American. I'm gonna be president. I gotta tell you, it's awesome being African American, man. Especially a white one. I am pretty sure that has made it quite a bit easier on me, you know what I mean? I don't get pulled over for no reason. But when I do, I have lots of fun with it. You know I pulled you over? Yeah, because I'm African American. No, that's not why, no. You're driving on the sidewalk. Touche. Meanwhile, this arm's rummaging in the glove box. And I am not affiliated with him. Well, I don't really drive. You guys should all be glad for that. I try to take cabs. The keyword is try. Because I can assure you that I've had plenty of cab drivers just pull away from me like, mm-mm. What's he gonna pay with? Sticky change? Yeah, could you help me get it out of my pocket? I gotta tell you guys, being physically disabled and African American, let's just say I look good on paper. Actually, what's really happening up here is this arm acts like some type of antenna. And I am picking up a signal from who knows. Because frankly, you're lucky I'm even facing the right direction.
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1: out. If you have your own place, you always stay at the woman's, right? Staying at a woman's is like going to a spa. Big fluffy bed, unlimited towels. Sometimes you get your own bottle of water. Staying at a man's place is like going camping. It's like a sleeping bag, a hot pot, you gotta wash your face with laundry detergent. It hurts. Rub it in, it exfoliates. I like to hug a pillow when I go to sleep, too. She gets mad. Why don't you hug me? Because the pillow's not 98 degrees. She's a morning person, too. Do we have the morning people, the early risers here? Yeah. Well, it's the worst. Aren't they the worst? Good Lord. First time she slept over, she got up at 6 a.m. on a Sunday, started making coffee. I thought she was sleepwalking. I go to the bathroom. She assumes I'm up for the day. Hey, how did you sleep? I'll tell you when I'm done. This is just halftime. No, get up. I want to make the bed. Hate when she makes the bed because I feel like it's closed for the day. I was like, oh no. We'll reopen tonight at 9 p.m. Because I like to sleep. I stay up late. This is what I do. I stay up late at night. I sleep in. She's always telling me what she did that morning, trying to make me feel like I missed something. You know, at 6 this morning, went for a run, had the whole park to myself. It was magical. Oh, yeah, well, at 6 this morning, I was a pirate. That was pretty awesome itself. And ladies, when we do finally get up, you got to give us time to warm up, all right? Just because we're standing doesn't mean we're ready to speak. She wants to discuss her dreams. Right away, she's like, I had a dream about you. Did you have a dream about me? I'm supposed to be honest, right? I was like, I don't think that was you.
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4: You'll never catch a redneck at like an anti-war protest going, hell no, we won't go. They're just like, wait, I get to kill people? And I ain't going to jail. Wait a minute, are they foreigners? Oh my God, hey Dale, come on, you're gonna miss it. Hurry up, well hurry up. Christmas in September. No, I'm actually, I gotta admit, I'm afraid of those people. No, I really am. Not like, you know, all Southern, a lot of people, that's those backwoods dudes, they're just scary. I always try to like make conversation with them when I do shows, and you know, it's always, they got like anger. They're crazy, like they love their trucks, so, you know, they got like, they're kind of like, they're like angry and proud. So I'm trying to like, make conversation because I'm nervous, like, hey, yeah, that's a nice truck, guy. What kind of truck is it? It's an American truck! It's made in America by American! Like, all right, buddy, relax. I get a cheeseburger, I get American cheese on that bitch. Nah, I get nervous when I go down there. Always saying that the South's gonna rise again. And do what? Secede from the Union? Morons.
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23: So. You ever in the prom? You going to the prom tonight? What with that flowers? It was last night. You still wearing the dresses? High school senior. You're still up. I know it. Oh, God. With the flowers in the hair. That's lovely, yeah. They've been coming in here all week long now. Thank God you're a small group. Did you ever play to all prom kids? Yeah, I know. In small groups, but not in a big group, forget it, because they're all stiff. They all have the new dress, you know, and the corsage is here. And nothing's happened up here. They're wearing it here, you know. And the whole room smells of orchids and clearasil. It is such a... And they don't... And you feel so... You know, you walk on stage, you feel like, thank God, you know, young chipper. You take one look, my stockings turn to suppose automatically. And they keep saying, good joke, Miss Rivers, ma'am. You right off, I'll tell you that. But where are you from? Really? I played Omaha. Oh no, that's close. That's much nicer. Did you ever play Omaha? Did you ever go to Omaha? You know what it's like to be the only woman in the room not wearing high heels and socks? Did you ever go to Omaha, Nebraska? watching them pull into the parking lot and they're all in tractors, you know that feeling? And you're thinking, do I know any silo jokes to tell the people? You know what fear is? I was the first live performer ever to play Omaha, Nebraska, me. And the people were nice. They came, you know, dressed nicely. They just didn't know what to do. Every time I tell a joke, instead of laughing, all the men would stand up and go, hubba, hubba. The opening act was a magician. The people watched the magician, applauded him, took him out, and burned him as a witch. And I helped them burn him. Burn him! Burn him! I saw him dancing with the devil.
0: I kid the gay guys, but you know what, man? I tell you, gay guys got it made, you know, on paper. Well, you know, you had sex with another guy, at least you can roll over and talk about baseball and football. I mean, I'm heterosexual. After sex with my girlfriend, I got snuggle and cuddle and hug. Not to mention give back rubs and foot rubs, and I'm also dealing with a total psychopath 1 week out of every month. I mean, you know, I should be getting some kind of special compensation for that. Well, at least a gay guy doesn't have to run out during halftime and pick up a box of tampoonies and hope to God he's coming back with the right absorbance. Hey, I got locked up my first time buying tampons. I didn't know there were three sizes. No one told me. You know, I just wake up one morning and the sheets are kind of damp and I'm looking for the horse's head in the bed. My friend came last night. Who's your friend? Charlie Manson? Jesus. You know, there's police tape along the outside of the bed. And my sheet looks like a Japanese flag. And I don't have it either. I got to run out and get them. And I was in a hurry. And I was standing there. And I had the tampon in one hand. I was measuring. Hey, does this look like it'll fit? Officer? I got busted for comparison shopping right there in ILA. See, you know, you girls, this is your area, okay? Police it yourselves. How does that make it onto our list when they move in? All of a sudden, it's my responsibility to take care of your tampons? Can't you go to Costco or Sam's Club? I mean, your period's covered for 3 years, and you're not going to bother me with it?
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6: Thank you. Thank you. It is wonderful being here. Anybody got a light, a match, light? Give me, please. Just a light, brother. Thank you.
24: Throw it to me. I got it. Gotta be careful with these matches.
6: When I started in show business, I always thought it was cool because I went out with a Playboy bunny. I said, this is it. I have reached the top. And this lady, she took me to this beautiful apartment. It was like, just like you never see in your life. And we were sitting down having a little midnight snack. And she was cool. She was luscious, man. She was talking to me. She said, you know that act you do about the little kids? I said, yeah. I said, you like that? She said, yeah, would you mind talking like a little kid? Now? She said, yeah. I said, oh, yeah, that's my act. You really? Little kid? You mean when? Okay. Dave, how you doing? You mean like this? And she said, yeah. And she start taking off. And I start talking like a little kid. And the more she would take off, the younger I would get. By the time she got to her panties, I was on the floor talking about, I ended up in the womb. She gave birth to me about 9:30.
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4: I sleep with the TV on every night. Do people do that? Am I? Yeah, well, I can't sleep. Even last night, I couldn't sleep. I suck at sleeping. How can I suck at something I do every night? How much more practice do I need? I took a sleeping pill once. All it did was slow down the nightmare. Now I'm being chased in slow motion. Same guy's been chasing me for 15 years, finally caught me. And he didn't kill me because I fell asleep. He spooned me against my will. I love nightmares. I would much rather have a nightmare than a dream. Yes, you have a nightmare, you wake up, you're scared for a second. You're like, oh, I'm not being chased. I have my arms and legs. This is great. I love my life. You have a dream, you're on the boat in the Caribbean with five hot chicks. You wake up, you're like, this sucks. I was on a boat 5 minutes ago with five hot chicks. Now I'm on a mattress that needed to be replaced 5 years ago. Thanks, night brain. Dreams are cruel. Dreams are like, here's who you want to be. Wake up and here's who you are.
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5: I do like performing. You know, I've been traveling all over the country and stuff like that. And, you know, I will say this. I live alone, and it gets a little lonely. The other day, I was naked, laying on my couch. Just got out of the shower, letting the sun dry me like a sea manatee. Or a man coming off a horrible, horrible whiskey binge who's afraid of his towels because they look like phantoms. Ever whisper sweet nothings to your girl to cover a fart? Have you ever done that? See, that's a simple one, huh? No one gets angry on that one. DC is a great drinking town. I've had so many amazing drunk stories come out of this place. In fact, that's so amazing. Actually, the two scariest words to any drunk is, remember me. Now, you get older, you realize you gotta live your dreams, guys. Have you lived yours yet? There's a lot of young guys here. How about you? What kind of white dreams do you have rolling inside of you right now? Anything? The ultimate snowboarding competition. I live one of my dreams from the 80s, okay? I'm older than you guys. Back then in the 80s, a little different time. That's right. I did blow off a stripper's ass. Thank you. Were you there? Thank you. Nothing? First of all, it was nothing at all like the dream. Because there's no smells in dreams. Fill in your own smells. I go with Taco Bell and Valtrex. Whatever you guys want, fill in your own. I haven't figured that out yet. And in the dream, she wasn't text messaging her boyfriend, okay?
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7: So when I lived in Chicago and I did ride my bike, I would even bike through the winters. And you'd have to bundle up real tight. So I was bundled and I was riding one day and I pulled up to a stoplight and some old man must have been waiting for the bus because he leaned over to me and he goes, "Excuse me, sir, is the bus coming?" And I was like, "I'm a girl." And then I rode away. So the rest of the winter, I was just wearing my bra on the outside of my coat. When it was warmer in Chicago, I could wear less clothing. My sex was more apparent. I looked a lot less like Ghost Dad. And pulled on right up. And then I was at a curb and a Mexican gentleman pulled. I don't know what it is that they like about me. But he took one step closer to me on the bike and he just goes, "Sex." And I was like, "No." Really more of a song that we created together. It's hard to write away from somebody when you collaborate like that.
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9: We've had a couple good years, and I've been able to give back to some of the people who helped me out when I first started this business. One of them was my dad, man. When I went to my dad and said, I want to be a comedian, he never said, oh, Lord, where we go wrong. You know, he was like, hey, if that's your dream, Bill, go for it. And so this year I bought him satellite TV, that little DSS dish, and I took it home, and we're watching the installer put it up on the roof, and his neighbors were all sitting right there, you know. And one of the neighbors goes, hey, man, is that satellite TV? I said, no, it's a bird bath for really big birds. Here's your sign. You know me, folks, I hate them, man. Stupid people should have to wear signs just say I'm stupid. That way you wouldn't rely on them. In fact, we carry those signs around and we just go, here's your sign. I was walking my dog the other day. My neighbor comes up the street and goes, you walking your dog? And I said, no, I was walking the leash. Dang dog just crashed into it. Here's your sign. My buddy got a new bass boat. He had it hooked up to his Bronco and he was showing me all the little gadgets on his boat. And my neighbor from across the street comes over and goes, hey, y'all going fishing? And my buddy, without missing a beat, goes, no, battery on the Bronco's dead. Thought I'd push it to work with the boat. Here's your sign. Do y'all remember trash can punch parties? Where they put every liquor in the cabinet in a trash can, and then they add grape juice to it so it looks good when it comes back up. When my wife and I first got married, we went to one of those parties, and I had a little bit too much to drink to the point I woke up in front of the toilet, you know, driving the bus. And I'll never forget my wife walking in the bathroom. She goes, are you getting sick? And I said, no, just want to see what the dog likes so much about this water. Here's your sign. My wife and I went over to some friends of ours' house not too long ago to watch TV with them. Something about the Pope came on TV. He was driving around his little Pope mobile, you know. And my friend's wife out of the clear blue goes, you know, I've seen the Pope travel all over the world, but I've never seen his wife. I said, that's what she's home watching their kids. Here's your sign. I was cooking dinner the other night. I had a chicken in the pan. I'm turning the oven on. My wife goes, you gonna bake that chicken? Nope, gonna cremate it and scatter its ashes all over Colonel Sanders' grave. Here's your sign. And I found out, folks, that nobody's immune from it, not even me. I came out of the mall the other day. Guy's parked right next to me, standing there with a coat hanger in his window. And I could not stop myself. I said, you lock your keys in your car? And he goes, no, just wash it. Gonna hang it up to dry. Here's your sign.
10: Girls get drunk, man, and they don't even know what they're talking about. They think they do. Hey, guess what? You didn't even know, you know what it is? It? Excuse me, where are you going? You don't know what it is? It? Yeah, you don't know what it is? No one saying in there, dousing or waffle? Is that what it is? Excuse me, you didn't even say it? What it is that we're saying? And we're dancing and all them booting in the back of Obama. Is that what it is? Yeah? Yes, exactly. It doesn't even matter. It doesn't even matter. Nothing matters to a drunk girl at all. Nothing. You'd be like, yo, there's a crocodile right next to you. Excuse me, I have a question for you. Is it your crocodile? No, exactly. They'll just add to it. You afraid that it's going to take your job? Is that what it is? Are you scared a crocodile is going to take your job? Hello, it doesn't even have pants on. You can't. How many people have no pants with a job? You can't. You're like, do you even need me for this conversation? No, I don't need it. I don't need it. I'm an independent woman. I don't need you. I don't need your help. I just stand here. The shoes on my feet. I bought them. I don't care. You don't know me. You're saying that you know me? Oh, for friends around? If you, hey. You're saying that you know me with all the friends around?
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1: It seems like everyone's a critic these days, blessing the world with our slightest opinions, all on our...
2: Like, because he's funny? Yeah, like, I never understood why people act like the dog still serves a purpose. Like, he just lives here. Like, he's got a loud bark. People are like, oh, I bet he's a good watchdog. Yeah, unless the intruder has ham. Oh, you got ham. Oh, he's in there. Go kill him. I'm going to eat this ham, and then we'll reconvene for more ham, hopefully. I guess I'm your dog now. My name's Barney. It took me a while to get a dog, because I lived in an apartment building. They didn't allow dogs. They allowed cats. Somebody's like, why don't you get a cat? And I'm like, oh, why don't I just start kissing dudes, too? Why don't I do that? Can't be a single guy with a cat. You're sending the wrong message to everybody. Either I'm gay or I'm a villain. Can't have the guys over for the game. Hey, what's up, fellas? This is Mittens. All right, I'm going to go put on my lipstick, but you guys hang out for a while. Anybody seen my girdle? Huh? I don't like anything. I'm a dog person, I guess. I don't like weird pets. I don't like when people get pets that shouldn't be pets. Like, I went to a pet store. It was actually somewhere around Akron. It was years ago. They were selling a kangaroo. They were really trying to sell me on it, too. Oh, they make great pets. They're clean, they're quiet, they don't eat much. It's a kangaroo. They don't like other kangaroos, let alone waking up next to me. Oh, morning, Hoppy. All right, well, we'll talk later or something. A friend of mine got a ferret. What a dumb pet. I've never even seen it. All it does is hide. I go over to his house, I'm like, where's the ferret? He's hiding. Well, in that case, I got a ferret too. All right, he's around here somewhere. I got a pet in Loch Ness too. We'll find him next time. What a dumb pet. Fish tank is not a pet. It's a TV that you gotta feed. All right? I like dogs. I'm a dog person. I don't understand. You can't just get a dog anymore either. You know? Everybody's a breed expert now. Like, it matters. Like, I wanted to get a bulldog. A friend of mine's like, you don't want a bulldog. It's like one of the dumbest breeds there is. It's a dog. Who cares? I mean, he doesn't have any responsibilities. I mean, I'm not going to have him running errands or doing my taxes or anything like that. I'm just going to pet him or something, all right? I don't care. I wouldn't want that anyway. I wouldn't want a smart dog living with me. I'd feel like he's judging me. I can't believe you're watching that movie. The book's so much better. You're a dog. Nobody asked you.
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5: You ever look in the mirror in the morning and think, that can't be accurate? That's off by years and pounds and wrinkles. Is that metric? Send that to the front desk and get that recalibrated, because that doesn't even look like a head anymore. I'm good at night. Don't worry. It's just the mornings are rougher. I don't do nearly as many drugs as I should that I have the reputation for, but Mitch Hedberg, you know Mitch Hedberg, right? He was a drug enthusiast. He was a drug connoisseur, and he died. Drugs killed him, but they didn't ruin his life by any stretch. He really enjoyed. He was good at it. He wasn't someone who faltered at it. He didn't wake up and go, I should really work on myself, and I need to rethink this. That guy loved doing drugs the entire time he was alive, maybe up until that last minute where he went, that might have not been as much fun, but still. And now... His family, his beautiful, beautiful family, and Mary and Arne, if you ever see this, don't take it personal, but his family set up a Mitch Hedberg charity. It's a Mitch Hedberg golf tournament to go to support a rehabilitation facility. He took everything that he was about, turned it on its ass. He hated sports. He loved drugs. And you have a charity sponsoring. It's like if the guy who died on the luge in the Olympics had his

0: family come out and have a charity pie eating contest to keep kids out of sports. Stay on the couch, you got fat kids. It was just everything he was against for everything he loved. And they did that because I guess it would have been too tasteless to have a charity event where you get actually for a buck a shovel, literally dig up his grave and turn him upside down and then bury it back. His parents are so sweet, and I was very tentative about putting that on a DVD.
1: Continuous stand-up. This is iHeart Comedy.
2: Marriage is tough. It's so tough. I went through two of them. And if I get married again, I want a guy there with a drum set to do rim shots during the vows. Do you promise to take her in sickness and in health? I sure do. Hey, that's not nice. Who's doing that? Till death do you part, of course. Hey, this isn't a vaudeville. This is my marriage vows. Hey. It's tough to stick together, folks. I don't know. I respect people that can make it work, man. I've been through it a few times, and I set myself up for it. I know that. I do. I go for the women that are just going to rip my heart out. I'm attracted to heartbreakers. I am. I love those women. You go up to them, and they go, hi. Hi there. Hi. Listen, is that your heart? That's my kind of girl. The ones that are really honest about it, you know, I like those. The girls will just tell you right up front, I'm not going to hurt you like the others. No, I'm going to show you a whole new level of emotional pain. They were amateurs, but you're going to beg for those bitches by the time I get through with you. Then I'm going to leave you about $7,000 in debt. And ruin your credit, get your phone disconnected, and just for kicks, I'm going to talk into giving me your car! Yeah, it's tough, man. God, it's tough. So imagine it's tough to be married in this town, especially Hollywood. Jesus. Because I tell you, if you want to meet interesting women, if you want to meet that neurotic ball of psychosis you've been waiting for your whole life, this is the town. Headquarters of the entire world, right here, Hollywood, California. There's women that are going around, and they're 2 days away from having a breakdown, and they're just waiting for a new guy to come in their life that they can blame it on. I've been to parties, and again, like, can I call you sometime? Sure. Well, here, why don't you call me? Here's my number. Okay, thank you. Nice meeting you. You go on the next day, why haven't you called? You say you're gonna call somebody, you gotta call. I waited for you. I said hi to you at a party. They are out to lunch here, man. They're just waiting for a guy that they can blame their whole miserable life on. They rented about 10 of those. And there's no place better to do it than next door at the Rainbow Bar and Grill. Whoa. Where the possessed go to mingle. Yeah, where demons go to hang. Hey, man, how are
1: 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Day or night, we've got your laughs. iHeart Comedy.
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4: The first time the child hears lyrics are nursery rhymes. And they hear them at that much more gathering age, all through 0 through 5. And that's their first introduction to bizarre behavior. You've thought about your nursery rhymes? Quite a gang we had in there. They're all on obvious various drug experiences. Each of them has his or her fave. It's old King Cole. Figure what they did. Old King Cole was a merry old soul, and a merry old soul was he. He called for his pipe, he called for his bowl. I guess we all know about old King Cole.
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4: Hansel and Gretel discovered the gingerbread house about 45 minutes after they discovered the mushrooms.
6: Hey, I see it too.
4: Mary, Mary, quite contrary, how does your garden grow? It's rather an obvious one. Silver bells and cockle shells and an acre and a half of money. Little Jack Horner sat in the corner, eating his Christmas pie. stuck in his thumb and pulled out a plum and said, "My high." Mary had a little Graham. No, Mary had a... Mary had a little lamb. Its stash was white as snow. And everywhere that Mary went, they both enjoyed a blow. Little Miss Muffet sat on the tuffet eating her curds and whey. Along came a spider and sat down beside her, and they rapped for about an hour and a half. Goldilocks was a speed freak looking for a place to crash. It's obvious. Who else would go to a bear's house? And you notice she didn't eat much, right? Little porridge right in the sack.
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7: That's sort of at the core of civilization, really, is women saying no. Whether it's your mother, your sister, your wife, your lover, no. And the weird thing is about terrorists is that they're indoctrinated. It's like a cult, you know, the way they indoctrinate them. One of the parts of it is they're denied most of their lives. And the women that they do have in their life are mistreated. You know, they're covered up. They're not allowed to speak. And I think this is at the core of their ability to do evil. Because from personal experience, if you don't have a woman in your life keeping you down somehow, you have no real perspective of reality. Seriously, I mean, think about the conversation. We are going to go and fly the plane into the building. You're not going anywhere. We have people coming over. They're our friends. We invited them. Remember? If you need to fly somewhere, why don't you fly to the supermarket and get some ice cream for sure? But no! I must go and fly! No! Okay. I cannot go to fly the plane and be busy. No, I am not afraid of that. No, I must go now to get Chunky Monkey.
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8: Stubborn ass woman, my grandma. Stubborn. She was deaf, but she wouldn't get a hearing aid, so we'd have to scream all the time. Abuelita! You know, with strained vocal cords. Ah! You know why she got a hearing aid finally? Bingo. Not for us. So she could hear the bingo caller. The bingo caller would be like, B23. You would hear her before the hearing aid. Kah! So finally got her a hearing aid. She goes up to my mother. She's like, Mayi. That's, my mother's name is Margie, but in Spanish, Mayi. Mayi, este aparato, my hearing aid. This thing gives me gas. My mother's like, no, mama, you always had gas. You just couldn't hear yourself. That's the kind of people I come from. Stubborn, delusional, wonderful people. My mom, so adorable, so polite, so cute. My mom, I took my mother to Vegas for the first time. My mother had never been to Vegas. 69th birthday, I go, mama, you're going to Vegas. And my mother sees, esta mujer, look at these women. She's freaked out. You know what goes around Vegas with the floss and all of that, you know, all that business. My mother's like, oh my God, are those women professionals? My mother can't even say hooker, she's too polite. To my mother, it would be a pedestrian sperm engineer. She's so cute. I took her to Vegas, she loved it so much. She's so cute. You know what I'm really proud of too? How many, and again, I don't mean to pander, but we are in San Bernardino. How many of my Latino brothers and sisters are here? Clap, make some noise. Thank you. And it's a funny thing because my mom's gotten to that phase where you can see she's trying to get along with me for a couple of reasons. And she just finally came right out and said it the other day. She's like, you would never put me in a home, right, honey? Because that's women's greatest fear. Women's greatest fear is that they're going to end up in their daughter's garage getting fat on cat food, you know? It's true. It's probably a good reason I don't have a daughter. I'll just be in some random garage eating cat food. But one of the things I'm really proud of is that in English, you know, you have convalescent home, assisted senior living. You have all of these names. It's Spanish people, think about it. There is no word for old folks home in Spanish. There isn't. because we can't afford them anyway. We just have to keep them. And don't worry, Mom and Dad. I'll have a very nice garage converted apartment for both of you, okay?
3: I mean, there is no excuse today for unwanted teen pregnancy. You can take preventative measures. You can do stuff the day afterwards. Like, there's no reason for teen pregnancy to exist if that's not the intention. And yet, there is a teen pregnancy epidemic. But there is also a teen obesity epidemic. So here's what I'm thinking, guys. No, they're not going to eat the babies. But in the South, they will deep fry anything. No. We have the science to make morning after donuts delicious. These kids are gonna eat donuts anyway. It solves a problem. If you're Latino, flan B is another one that I submit for your approval. Sex shouldn't result in pregnancy, it just shouldn't. Right? If we were perfect beings, sex would have two functions, for pleasure and to complicate friendships, and that is it. But if you do want to have kids, don't wait too long. You know, like, try to have them youngish. Like, you don't want to wait too long. You don't. Because kids who are the product of old sperm are not right. The fresher the mayo, the better the sandwich. That is a very simple formula, you guys. No, old sperm makes dweeby kids. They're not nerds. I love nerds. I mean dweebs, like the really awkward ones. Don't go out in the sun. They can't look you in the eye. They hide behind things. You expose them. They make this noise. Dweebs. That's old sperm. The dweebiest kid in my school, his parents were in their 50s when he was born. Right? This is not even an accident. You ever find 20 bucks in an old pair of pants? That was this kid. Yeah, he was just so awkward. He just seemed slightly expired. Like, he just couldn't look you in the eye. He was shaky, sweaty. He would swallow in weird places and sentences for some reason. He'd be like, hey guys, we're gonna go down to the Burger King. And be like, you knew you were about to start talking, Randy. Swallow, then sentence.
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9: This is funny, though. Somebody in my neighborhood a couple weeks ago posted a sign on a telephone pole for a lost falcon. Like the bird. They're like, we lost our falcon, help us. I'm like, I can't. I'm not the Beastmaster. I can't summon wildlife from the sky. It's like, like, if you lose your dog and you post a sign, like, yeah, there's a chance you get your dog back. But if you lose your falcon, it's gone, dude. Forever. Because it can fly and it hates you. It's not going to be hanging out in the woods one day like, I really miss that hood. Nobody puts a hood on me out here that makes me think I'm asleep. It sucks. It's like, these people are never going to get their falcon back. I was like, well, maybe they'll get their falcon back. Because they're very smart. When they made the poster, they put a picture of the falcon on the poster. Yeah, which is very helpful if you're the one looking for it, right? Because that way you don't show up at their doorstep with the wrong falcon. I think we've all been there before. It's incredibly embarrassing. For all three parties involved, really. Falcon's just like, oh, this is not my house. I don't know why the falcon's Jewish in this joke, but it's a Yiddish falcon. And then underneath the picture, they put the falcon's name. Balthazar. And there was a $300 reward for him, too. I guess they're really expensive. So I'm like, whatever, I got nothing better to do this afternoon.
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11: This guy defies the edge, man.
10: Keith Richards outlived Jim Fix, the runner and health nut dude. The plot thickens. You remember Jim Fix, this human cipher. What a dark period in our country's history, too, the health years. Remember that? Everyone was trying to make up for all those cocaine disco bashes. Because I should jog. I love watching people jog in New York. It's 110 degrees. They're dead. They're in traffic. I got to get skinnier. I got to be thinner. Dude, you're going to get hit in the head with a car. You're going to look real good like a puddle, okay? Wow, what a thin-looking, healthy puddle that is. I'm still not good enough. I'm still not good enough. Sorry. I was born perfect. Been that way ever since. Sorry. I have an unscrappable faith. Remember Jim Fix? This guy used to write books about jogging. What do you jot down about jogging, you know? Right foot, left foot. Faster, faster. Go home, shower. Okay. Thanks, Jim, for putting that literary mind to the jogging issue. But I know how to jog, being the biped that I am. Then this doofus goes out and has a heart attack and dies while jogging. There is a God. Right foot, left foot, hemorrhage. Man, Jim, we're gonna need a happier ending, buddy. What is this? Right foot, left foot, blood spurts out nose. Jim, you having troubles at home, son? Keith Richards is shooting heroin into his eyeball and still touring, all right? I'm getting mixed signals. I picture nuclear war, two things surviving, Keith and bugs. Where'd everybody go? I saw a bright light, I thought we were on.
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14: I may be confessing too much, but am I the only driver here who is afraid of a plastic bag? You know what I mean? I'm in 3 tons of steel and plastic and glass and gasoline, and a grocery bag is scaring me. Oh my God. It's like the ghost of traffic accidents past. Why do you torment me? And it always just like magnetizes your car. You're like changing lanes. And it goes under somebody else's car and it comes out immediately. It goes under your car. Do you smell burning? I smell burning. I smell burning plastic. I know how a car blows up. I've seen the A-Team. I know what goes on. We're dead. We're gonna die. Just get ready to jump out the... I'll slow down to 35. Just leap to your, you know... And then it goes... And flies out. And you're like, oh, thank God. It feels like forever that it's under your car. And everybody else like that. You can tell because there's... That it was only a second because 3 cars behind you, there's some dude going, why is it following me? You ever pass a bag in the street and it's full of something. You know what I mean? Like a full cloth bag, maybe a card, and you're like, dead body. That's a dead body. I just know it's got definitely parts of a dead body. Like, I have to call the cops. I'm in charge now. I've got, I'm CSI. I got to control the crime scene. I'm responsible. I'm the only one aware that it's a body. No one else here knows. I've got to call before the DNA gets dry or something. I don't know how that works, but I got to, what's my code name? Call it in or whatever. And then you get like a block and a half away, and you're like, not my problem anymore. It's not my problem. I don't even know the number for dead body call. It's not really an emergency. The guy's probably, it's not even, it's probably a mobster. Probably deserved it. I got to, is this my turn off? Thanks. It's good.
1: I Heart Comedy.
12: I'm married to Mariah Carey. You know, I'm a freak. Oh, yeah. Shoot, we be at the house getting butterfly freaky. Like, what's this, baby? You got me in a cocoon? What is this? Ooh, wait till I break out. This is rainbows, gumdrops, and unicorns all over the bedroom. We just have a good time. Because, yeah, when you marry, you got to be a freak. All my married people know, because you only got that one person. You got to be creative. You got to explore. Like, all my married people, make some noise. Make some noise if you're married. See where you at. You married, you got couples and stuff like that. You said right here, you guys married? I was going to say, y'all, you married, you not married to her. You probably married to a him. Hey, I ain't mad at you, though. Free, free, free. What's your name?
15: I'm Phil.
12: Hey, Phil. I'm Phil. Like Phil, you guys right there, you guys a couple? My man with the bow tie on, looking like Bruno Mars. What's happening? How long y'all been together? 2 years? Oh, y'all ain't freaky yet. Nah, y'all ain't freaky yet. Not yet. Nah, I need you to. That's good though. Y'all just, but y'all still getting to know each other. Like right here. What about y'all? Who can top that? Y'all can top that? Yeah, 2 years. Who could beat 2 years? Who could beat 2 years? Right here. How long y'all been married? 13 years. Oh yeah, y'all some freaks. Absolutely, you gotta commend that. 13 years. Shoot, I bet y'all done did it in every room in the house, huh? You had to. Yeah, exactly. Exactly, just shoot, you be like, hey, baby, put your booty on the microwave. Yeah, I'm about to time it. I'ma time it on him, I'ma time it. About to defrost that ass. Tell you. Anybody here, anybody can top 13 years? Who can top 13 years? 30? We got 30? Where's 30? 50? Oh, damn! I gotta give it up for that. That's what I wanna be right there. I salute you. 50 years? But it is, man. I see, like, because even, you know, you got to be open. You got to be freaky about it. Like where was that? The couple over here with the 2 years. Y'all ain't all together freaky. Y'all still getting to know each other. It is like watch. You guys use the bathroom in front of each other? Not during sex, nasty. She looked like, that's 50-year-old freaky right there. I'm talking about, like, in. Do you guys use the bathroom around each other? He like, no. Number two? That's your, hey, I use the bathroom in front of my wife. Oh, and Mariah hates it, too. With the door wide open. Hey, baby, why don't you sing me a song or something? Help me get this out. Do-do-do-do-do-do-do.
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16: Kevin Hart.
17: I know what I'm talking about. Ladies, I know what you guys are thinking. You're like, whatever. Men, you do the same thing too. Y'all get an attitude with us when we go out. We don't. It's all an act, okay? If you guys could see how much fun we have when you leave the house and we're alone, there's so much fun stuff that happens. You'll never know about this stuff. It's just a good time. We got to put on that show so you feel like we care. It's all a show.
18: Babe, no. Come on, babe. Babe, please. Every night with them. Come on. Yeah. I'm by myself. What? I'm by myself. What I'm going to do? What I'm going to do? With a laptop at? With a laptop at? I'm going to get it.
17: That's what we do. As soon as you leave, there's so much filth that goes down. If you don't believe me, if you don't believe me, ladies, next time you leave the house, come back in 5 minutes. Bet money you catch it. As soon as you leave out, you come back in. Hey! Thought you said you was going to work. You got somebody with you? Is somebody with you? Wait a minute. Let me clean up. Let me blow these candles out. I thought you were going to be gone all day. Set up an evening for myself. You going to come back all fast. Why didn't you ring a bell? You don't ring bells? You just going to use a key because you live here. You are something else. Something else.
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16: I date cheap guys. I think that's a problem. I recently had a guy, I swear to God, ask me on a date to go get coffee. Is that happening now, plaid shirt? Is that happening? You're doing that with girls now? You're not straight. No way. What is this shirt? What are we doing here? What are we doing? You're freaking on TV. What are you doing? You're killing me right now. Are you single? No, I swear to God, I had a guy ask me out on a date to go get coffee. How cheap is that? He's like, hey, do you want to like maybe go get some coffee later? I was like, sure, you know they have really good coffee. This place is called a Morton's Steakhouse. I love a little coffee with my lobster. Let's go. An idiot that I went on the coffee date. It was at like 4 p.m. and I showed up to go, like I went up to the counter to pay for my coffee. It was like $1.70 or something, and I go to pull out my wallet. He cuts in front of me. He goes, no. I got it. Well, you're gonna get some coins from your freaking jar? Is that iron? Women are cheaper than men though. It's not even that we're cheap. We just never expect to pay for anything. Right? So much so, we have mastered the art of something that I like to call the pump fake. Which is when the bill comes to the table, we'll just stick our hand in our purse. Just move it around for as long as we have to until you guys sign the check. We're not grabbing anything, we're just shuffling around. Just getting stabbed by pencils.
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9: I remember when I was 10 years old, I hung around this little white kid, Ryan. Ryan's parents never beat him, and they never even yelled at him. He could do anything he wanted, and nothing was going to happen to him. His mom goes, what am I going to do with him? Beat his ass. I go, Ryan, you can't talk to your mom like that. Yes, I can. She's an idiot. Don't say that, man. She'll hit you. No, she won't. She's not allowed to. What are you talking about, dude? My parents hit me. Yeah, well, next time they try it, threaten to phone child services. Why? Because if you phone child services, they'll come and take your dad away, and he'll get in trouble. You won't even have to call. Just pretend. Thought I'd try it. I was about to get my next beating. I stopped my dad. I go, don't do it. I'll phone child services. You ever had your parents call your bluff? You'll do what? I'll phone child services. Is that right? Oh. Ooh. Well, let me get you the phone, tough guy. What are you doing? If I phone child services, you'll get in trouble. I might get into a little bit of trouble. But I know that it's going to take them 22 minutes to get here. In that time, somebody gonna get hurt real bad.
20: I'll tell you, people are never happy, never. I mean, some people go to India, they wanna find the mystery of life. I'm still trying to figure out how to start my car. I got a car, forget about it. And every Sunday I take my family out for a push. I tell you, with my car, when I'm on a highway, just once, I like to see someone pass me without pointing to one of my tires.
21: Oh,
20: And all these new highways, they give me trouble too. You know? No matter what lane I'm in, it always ends in 500 feet. I'll tell you, with cars, you don't know who to believe. I went to a place last week, wanted to rent a car. The guy there told me they got something new. He says you can pick up a car in one city, use it where you want, and drop it off in another city. I mean, this isn't new. Years ago, when I was a kid, I did the same thing. Anything with cars, I'm unlucky. I always get lost. And the way people give me directions, you can't help but get lost. They always tell me the same thing. Go straight ahead. You can't miss it. Just keep going straight ahead. As soon as I pull away, I come to a fork in the road. I ask people directions sometimes, they start laughing at me. I tell them, how do I get to Main Street? I really don't know, I couldn't help you. What's so funny? I don't understand, you know? You know, I had a guy last week, he gave me religious directions. You ever got these guys? He says, you go down here to St. Anne's Church, you make your right. You keep going past St. Mary's, past St. Catherine's, you pass Holy Trinity, you come to Our Lady of Mercy. I mean, after he gave me those directions, I didn't even thank the guy, you know. I looked at him and I said, I bless you. These guys who fix cars are always trying to outsmart me. I took my car one place, a guy gave me an estimate for $100. I got the bill, it was $200. I said to him, how about the estimate for $100? He says, you're right, I forgot, that makes it $300.
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19: But I'm from Orlando, Florida, which is a really cheesy place to be from. But we have a SeaWorld there, and our Shamu has just killed its third human being. They should have known that whale was trouble when they bought him, because he had 3 tattooed tears on his cheek. It had been about 15 years since I had been to Disney World, and a few days after Christmas, I took my girlfriend and my mother to Disney World. And my favorite thing about Disney World is that the little kids wear the Mickey Mouse ears all day. And they actually sell those in adult sizes. And I thought, I want to be a little kid all day. So I got the Mickey Mouse ears, and my girlfriend got the Minnie Mouse ears. And we had a really nice day at Disney World. So later in the afternoon, we're eating at one of these Disney restaurants. And my girlfriend has this misunderstanding with this Brazilian woman at the next table. They're sitting on like a bench. And you know the plastic trays at McDonald's you carry the food on? This Brazilian woman got pissed off about something. She slapped the trays, and they slammed up against my girlfriend's thigh. My girlfriend went, bitch. And the Brazilian woman jumped up. And then her muscular Brazilian husband jumped up. And that's animal instinct, man. You got to protect your woman. So I jumped up. And the Brazilian dude stepped in on me, and I can't believe this guy is ready to fight at the happiest place on earth. And I bowed up, and I'm ready to throw down, and I realize I got these dumbass Mickey Mouse ears on. Then Mickey Mouse came running over and held the Brazilian guy back. Goofy came running over and was holding me back. I said, Mickey, he didn't buy the hat. He don't love you like I love you, Mickey.
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22: I was in London about a month ago. The World Cup was going on. I enjoy any sporting event where nations get involved. I find that the most exciting. The Olympics is really my favorite sporting event, although I think I have a problem with that silver medal. I think if I was an Olympic athlete, I would rather come in last than win the silver, if you think about it. You know, you win the gold, you feel good. You win the bronze, you think, well, at least I got something. But you win that silver, that's like, congratulations, you almost won. Of all the losers, you came in first of that group. You're the number one loser. No one lost ahead of you. And they don't lose by much. You know, these short races, 3/100 of a second, 2/100 of a second. I don't know how they live with that the rest of their lives, because you got to tell the story. Everyone wants to hear the story. Wow, congratulations, silver medal. Did you trip? Did you not hear the gun go off? Tell us what happened. The it's a hundredth of a second. People say, what was the difference in the margin there? What was it? Well, it was like from now to now. I trained, I worked out, I exercised my entire life. I never had a date, I never had a drink, I never had a beer. I was doing push-ups since I was a fetus. I flew halfway around the world. Everybody I knew in my whole life was there. The guy shot off the gun. And they always have that photo finish. You know, the photo finish was always silver, gold. Greatest guy in the world. Never heard of him. And, you know, guys got to be thinking, if I had a pimple, I would have won.
0: Thanks. How are you guys? It's going to be a second. I'm out of breath. Just walked 10 feet. It's going to be a second. I'm on a new diet right now. It's called put on a black shirt. Yes. Lost 10 pounds recently. Then I found it. It was right here the whole time. So that was easy. Sorry, man. It's not so bad being fat, right? You save money on heat. Doesn't hurt as much when you're falling down the stairs. You got a place to put your cake when you're watching TV, you know? You don't gotta make your bed because nobody's ever gonna see it. That's a perk. I do think that drinking and driving should be legal. But I'm not saying all the time. I'm just saying like a half hour a night, you know? Like 2 a.m. to 2:30 a.m. Right when the bars close, just everybody gets a half hour mad drunk dash home. And we'll make it safe. Nobody else goes out on the road but the drunk drivers. They own that half hour. You know, just drunk people on the road for a half hour. No rules, whatever happens, happens. You know? If you get killed and you were sober, you shouldn't have been out at 2:15. You know, you should have just waited it out.
2: Howdy, folks. This next song is the story of a gal who just couldn't choose between two fellers. Let's listen in as these boys settle it the only way they know how. Through singing. And a one, and a two, and...

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2: It's a great day for America.
3: I'm always delighted to be in Nashville. I'm always happy to be in the South. I feel a great affinity with people in the South because I share your pain. Know what it's like to have everyone in the world think they can do your accent better than you can do. Right? And then they want to do your accent to you to help you. You from the South? Higgity diggity diggity. I'm going to try something tonight because we're doing the special and the cameras are here and because I'm in the South and I feel a little more comfortable here. I want to try something I don't normally do. I'm going to try and tell you a joke. I know what you're thinking. Oh, Craig, come on. Not a joke. Not from you, Craig. There's professional comedians for that kind of thing. Not a joke from you, Craig. From you, we want tales of the old country, Craig. Tell us about the time you lived in the swamp with Shrek. Tell us about that. What was that like, Craig? Oh, we farty poo, hey, donkey. Oh, hey. That's right. No, I want to tell you this joke. It's important for me because it's a dirty joke. Steady. No, it's a dirty joke and I can't tell it on my TV show because it's such a dirty joke. And there's cuss words in it too. Oh, yeah. Listen, I will be cussing tonight. That just so as you know. No, I will. I will. Don't awe me. I'll be cussing. Now, don't wave your finger at me. You knew when you got here there'd be cussing. If you thought you were coming here tonight and every time I cussed, a little flag was going to appear and someone's going, Tootsie Fruits there or something. Ooh la la. I swear it's going to be a long night for you if you thought I was going to be that. I can't cuss on TV and it bothers me. No, it does. Yeah, it does. It does bother me, because when I was a young man, I was in punk rock groups and everything, and I was like, you never get me wearing a suit and sitting behind a desk. Now, every night, wearing a suit, sitting behind a desk.
4: All comedy, all the time. I Heart Comedy.
5: I'm telling you, every Jew I know has the bad sinuses. I'm telling you, I think it's a Semitic thing. I had this one nostril. 4 years completely clogged, right? No, so I went to the ear, nose, throat, you know, hair, shoulder, eyebrow. So I said to this guy, I'm like, I cannot breathe through this nostril. And he says to me, you have to get your deviated septum repaired. Then he says to me, while I'm in there, I'll make your nose a little smaller. I said, I don't want my nose smaller. I want to be able to breathe. I got the entire inside redone. $4,500, lady, you know what I can do? So I don't even need a noise maker. I'm just going to say, Happy New Year. There's something wrong with me. Rosh Hashanah. Tekiya. Shrua. All right. Oh, the Jews enjoyed the shofar joke. Very nice. So sad, my life. You should be proud, whatever you are, your religion, your race. I mean, I swear to you, my mother's obsessed with the Jews. It's pathetic. I can't. She thinks Jews are perfect. I'm like, all right, here's the thing. When they picked up that David Berkowitz, the son of Sam, on Long Island, I swear to God, I thought my mother was going to have a heart attack. She calls me up 2 days later. Adopted! Talk to you later. So long. Traveled. Now, our country, the people are really smart in our country. Very well educated. We're really into the education here. And, I once went to this place. I went to Flint, Michigan to perform at this college. They had never seen a Jew before. It was hilarious. I swear to God, I was going on stage. And right before I went on stage, I went up to the student body president. I said, look, I need to know for my act. Do you guys have any Jews here? And she goes, Jews? Yeah, we have apple Jews, grape Jews, and orange Jews. Okay, here's a Mensa application. Why don't you fill that out while I'm on stage and then I'll go to you.
1: Eddie Murphy.
6: Gotta be a good cook. I didn't realize my mother was a good cook after I moved out of the house. When you're a child, if your mother doesn't take you to McDonald's, you don't think she can cook. And I have one of those mothers, you know, no matter what you want, she has the ingredients at home. You say, Mom, I want to stop and get some McDonald's. She go, I got hamburger meat at home. Because I want McDonald's hamburgers. I'll make your hamburger better than McDonald's.
7: You go, better than McDonald's?
6: That's right. When you get home, you can help Mama make it. You say that. Better than McDonald's. Your mother say, okay, go get me a big black frying pan from under the stove. So you hand the big black frying pan, and she said, now while you're in there, I want you to go get in the refrigerator, give me the chopped meat, and while you're in there, get me a green pepper and an onion. And you said,
7: ain't no green peppers in McDonald's.
6: I'm not making McDonald's, I'm making your mama's burger. I need a green pepper and an onion while you're in there. Get me an egg out too.
7: What you need eggs for? I want hamburgers. You make an egg McMuffins.
6: I'm not making an egg McMuffin. I don't even know what no damn egg McMuffin is. Just get me the egg out and just shut your mouth. And she take the egg and the green peppers and chop the green pepper up in big chunks. Don't even dice it. Big chunks of green peppers and onion and mix the egg in and put paprika and all this in and make a big meatball and put it in the Miller's frying pan. At McDonald's, the meat is this thin. Your mother like this is fat. Green peppers hanging out of it, and there's a big split in the middle and grease is popping out, and you're looking at it while it's popping. You're looking at the grease in the pan. You're thinking to yourself, that don't look like no McDonald's. Then your mother say, go inside the refrigerator and get me the bread out the bread box. And you go look in the bread box. And you say, Ma,
7: we don't have no hamburger buns. All we have is Wonder Bread.
6: That's what I said. Get the bread out the bread box.
7: You gonna put it on square Wonder Bread?
6: Damn it, bread is bread. You better bring me that bread before I slap you in your mouth. Don't tell me some Wonder Bread. How much of that bread cost? Tell me about Wonder Bread. This is Wonder Bread. The hamburger is a hamburger. As you make it and put it in the middle of square Wonder Bread. At McDonald's, they use buns. The meat covers the whole bread. At your mother's, the meat's right in the middle of the bread. With grease running through the middle, making the bread stick to the plate. Now, big green peppers hanging out the top of this big meatball on the bread. And you try to put some ketchup on it. And to mix with the grease, turn the bread into pink dough. Then you grab it and get fingerprinted, and you got big pink fingerprints in the dough, and you stand there looking at it, and you try to make it look like McDonald's, so you rip the edges off around and make it round, and you got green peppers and grease running down your hand, and your mother say, now go on outside and play. And the other kids got McDonald's. They outside going, we got McDonald's, hamburgers, McDonald's, McDonald's. I got McDonald's. You stand there with this big house burger. And kids are honest. They say, yeah, where you get that big welfare green pepper burger? And you cry.
8: My mother made it.
6: And long slob. When little kids cry, some long slob come out their mouth. And it hangs this far to the ground. And it won't break. And adults stand around going, that slob gonna break. And it won't. The wind can blow. That slob's ah, ah, ah. You know where you can see kids crying? I do it all the time. I'm sadistic. I like to go to the supermarket and watch mothers lose it and beat it out their kids.
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9: I never thought I'd be the guy that I've become that's about to talk about what I'm about to talk about. Because growing up, I hated it when comedians would talk about having a kid. Like, I always hated that. And now I'm that guy. And I used to do a joke even where I said, I hate that so much. I hate it when guys would change when they'd have a baby. They'd be like, I looked into my baby's eyes and I saw how precious life is and baby, baby. I hate that so much. So I used to say, if you ever see me do that, if you ever see me up here on stage talking about my kid, like, he fell from heaven and he's made of angel wings and muffins and beep, beep, beep. I used to say, if I do that, I want you to punch my baby. Yeah. Well, I wrote that joke pre-baby. And now I have an actual living baby that I would like to remain unpunched for as long as possible. And I know, having my nerd genes, that will not work out for him. He's going to be the weird kid in high school reading Stephen King under a tree at lunch by himself. And some jock's going to walk up and go, "Why are you reading at school, punch?" Happened to Pops. Aw, so it'll happen to him. The book was called Christine. It was about a killer car. And I'm afraid people are going to take me up on it now. You know, like from the paranoia, I'm afraid that some fat nerd's going to see that joke somewhere and see me at the mall with my family and think he can get some baby punching done. Run up and go, "You said, dude, punch." And my baby's going to be like, "Daddy, why'd that fat lady in the Spider-Man shirt punch me?" And I'm going to be like, "That was a fella, my friend." Some of Daddy's fans don't take care of themselves. Just like Daddy. When my wife told me we were having a kid, I was like, "That's awesome, baby. You're going to make a great single mom."
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1: Does anybody really understand Chinese? I'll tell you why I'm asking. Because when I was in Chinatown today, seriously, there's like a Chinese guy walking his dog, and we get to the corner, and he says to the dog, something like that. I wasn't listening. None of my business. But anyway, the dog sits. I go, "The dog knows Chinese. That dog is smarter than I am. It's a Chinese dog." But you understand what I'm saying, sweetheart? People mix up Asian people. I mean, you can't always tell who's Chinese, who's Japanese. No, exactly. See, people get mad at me. People are so PC. But if there was a Chinese guy on this stage and a Japanese guy, you can't always tell who's who. You can tell when they speak their native tongue. That's when you tell them apart. Like Japanese, you've been to Benihana or like a sushi bar. Japanese is a beautiful language, but it sounds like they're constipated. Exactly. Where Chinese is the exact opposite. Chinese sounds like the gay guy. You like that? I wrote that for you. I wrote that for you. Here comes the airplane into the hangar. You see what I do? I bring the homos and the black people together. That's what I do. I unify people. As your mayor, this is what I do. Give the homo a drink. What about the black guy? What do you want? Like a Cavassier grape soda? That'll shut him up. Okay. And some cheese noodles. That'll keep him quiet. I know people. I love people.
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0: But I was nervous. I was kind of like George McFly from Back to the Future. Hey, you. You get your damn hands off her. And he gave me the most evil look I've ever had from another person. He slammed that girl against the wall. He fought the other one off his back. And he looked at me and he goes, I'm going to make sure you never work with me again. I'm going to bed. Then he storms out of the room and he slams the door behind him. Now, the girls are about to cry, so I've got to keep things upbeat, right? You know when you're with a child and a child's fallen over and there's a small window of time where the child doesn't know it's hurt itself? And if you just go, wah! The kid sort of goes, oh no, oh, what's happened? So he stormed out, the girls are about to cry, and I'm literally going, whoa! Oh, someone had too much to drink now, didn't they? Don't cry. Look, look, look, look, look. Look, look, look. Oh, lock the door, okay? He can't get back in. But you can't get out. No, I'm joking, I'm joking, I'm joking, I'm joking, I'm joking. I'm joking.
1: I Heart Comedy.
2: The worst television, MTV. I can't stand music television. They call it that. They don't even play music. How's that legal? What if everybody did that? Hey, thanks for calling New York Pizza. Yeah, give me 2 large pepperoni pizzas. Oh, we don't sell pizza. What? No, we just have raccoon hats and eye patches. Call a bookstore if you're hungry. They have a show on MTV that I can't stand. Cribs. You ever watch Cribs? Yeah, that show should be called Wanna Feel Like a Failure? Little Bow Wow has an S series. That's not right. I'll tell you what, though. If I ever get really famous, I promise you the greatest Cribs episode of all time. Oh, you can trust me on this one. I'm going to hire Universal Studios to come over to my house, build an extension of caves and corridors that go from my bedroom to the bathroom. That way, every night when I wake up to go pee, the adventure begins. So I wake up, right? I'm like scared and nervous and I have to go and the camera crew's following me and I'm like, ooh, and I hire Vin Diesel to hide and jump out and scare me and sword fight me. And he's like, prepare to die. And I'm like, calm down, you over actor. I'm paying you to lose. And he's like, oh. And then I kill him and there's a princess tied up and she's like, thank you, I've been here for so long. I'm like, no time for talk, you gotta tinkle, let's run. We start going, the walls start closing in. Yeah, there's doors going down and rocks everywhere. And we have to go across an old rope bridge. But halfway across the rope bridge, the bottom one sets on fire and it snaps and she falls, but I got her with one arm. Yeah, I can feel her slipping, but she's looking up at me going, I'll never stop loving you. Close up on my eyes and a close up on her eyes and a close up on my eyes. And then she falls. And I'm like, why? Why? And I snap out of that. I gotta pee like a racehorse. Back up onto the rope. I get to the bathroom. I pull my pajamas down because I sit down and pee like a girl and I'm at my house. It's my house. I feel more comfortable that way. Don't judge me. The Bible says not to. But as soon as I sit down, a hologram of my dad pops up. And he's like, Daniel, this is your father. Make sure you look behind the shower curtain before you. Too late. A dragon comes from behind the shower curtain. Yeah, it's going to spray me with fire. But I rip the medicine cabinet off right. Mirror, ching, ching, kills the dragon. Then I go to the bathroom. I go back to bed. No one even knows I added these extensions onto my house. It's top secret. My maid comes running in. Daniel, Daniel, what was all that ruckus? And I'm like, oh, Helga, it was nothing. Now get back to your quarters. And she's like, mmm. Then I roll over and stare at the camera crew and I go, shh. And the camera goes back onto Vin Diesel's body, close up on his face. And then his eyes open. Oh. Did you get chills? Yeah. Let's see P. Diddy top that crib.
1: All laughs, all the time. I Heart Comedy.
3: My dad's 65, which is not old. I think that old is a state of mind, but he uses it as a crutch. You know what I mean? He's like, I'm old. He doesn't know how to use the internet. He's like, I'm 65. I don't know how to use the internet. Yeah, Dad, I've met 65-year-olds that know how to use the internet. You're just dumb, okay? Here's the thing. Quick backstory. I have very large feet, right? I have size 14 feet, okay? I was going to say it doesn't mean that, but it totally does. Can't lose them all. But here's what I am. I have to buy special size 14 socks. You can't walk in. Anybody with big shoes knows you can't walk into JCPenney's and get 14s. You can get 12s, maybe 13s. And by the way, I'm not going to the big and tall freak store. I'm not paying $40 extra for instead of an Allen.

0: alligator on their shirt. It's like a hippo with three legs. So I order my socks online, and I order them bulk, because I just want to get it done with. I don't want this to be a regular occurrence in my life. Let's just do this forever. So I ordered 100 pairs of socks on the internet, and my dad calls me the next day, and he goes, "What'd you do last night?" And I go, "To be honest, I ordered 100 pairs of socks on the internet." And he goes, "Wow, you must have been up all night." Yeah, Dad, it was brutal. I don't know how I made it. I hit a button and I went back to sleep. It was the worst. That's my dad. My mom. My parents. I love my parents, but I don't know how I'm alive today. I really don't. My mom, this is a true story. 1979, I was a year and a half old. I'm 33 years old. I got stolen for 5 minutes. I don't want to say kidnapped because that's too dark, but it was like, I was at a grocery store with my mom. This crazy old guy took me. They found him in the parking lot. Everything's okay. Everything's fine. Pretty much. It wasn't my mom's fault. I was in the shopping cart where you put the little kid, and she turned away for a second just to grab some cheese or whatever. And when she turned back, where I was supposed to be in the shopping cart, somebody had swapped me with a frozen turkey. Because apparently that's my Blue Book exchange rate. That's about how good of a son he is. There we go. I didn't find out until I was 25. And she was, and I had questions. I was like, "Mom, what happened to the old guy? Did you call the cops?" And I kid you not, she goes, "Oh, it was the 70s. It wasn't that big of a deal." What kind of Studio 54 world did my mom live in? Oh, honey, it was a win-win situation. We either got you back or we got a free turkey.
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3: One time on vacation, I went snorkeling / surprise drinking a lot of water through a giant straw. Snorkel is very extreme. It goes from keeping you alive to killing you way faster. There's no in between, just a deep breath and like, uh-oh, I'm too low. I was having lunch with my friend and I said, "Hey, you know what? I got this. Let me treat you." And he said, "Are you sure? Has anybody ever backed out at that point?" "Hey, I got this. Are you sure?" "I'm glad you brought that up. I was bluffing. You called my bluff. I'm broke. Surprise. You got this. And I'm sure." I said to my friend, "Hey, what's your middle name?" He said, "I have two middle names." And then I said, "Then you have no middle names. You have a space. You have two middle names? Parents got greedy, huh? Do you prefer one of them to the other? You don't like either. What are they?"
4: "Roger and Elmer."
3: "Roger and Elmer? All right. Elmer's not, is that common in these parts?" Trying to ask a polite question just to make sure. "Roger and Elmer. That sounds like the result of a very boring debate between your parents. I like how pilots signify that they understood something. Well, I love glue. We can both win here. Elmer, Roger." Yeah.
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5: There, a guy was standing at the bar. It's funny, because I saw it. The guy was standing at the bar. He just finished drinking a glass of whiskey, and he asked the manager, "How much whiskey you sell here a week?" The manager said, "Oh, I sell about 250 bottles of whiskey a week." The guy said, "Well, I know how you can double that." The bartender said, "How?" He said, "Fill up the glasses." Here's a little something for you guys that might be trying to make you a pretty girl. And you might be the nice type of guy. Some guys send flowers, other guys send messages, other guys call, send a little bread. But here's a short poem. Candy is dandy, but liquor is quicker. A big fat lady took some stockings back to one of them big stores downtown. And, you know, where you exchange stuff. And the guy said, "What's the matter, madam? Didn't they come up to your expectations?" She said, "Expectation? Hell, they didn't even come up to my needs." Guy came over to another guy's house. He said, "Look, I want your daughter for my wife." This guy said, "You go tell your wife she can't have my daughter."
1: Love comedy? You've come to the right place. 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
2: I've had so much fun here. I went bowling. I don't mean to brag. Really, there are two types of people that go bowling. There are people that really, really love bowling. And then there are the people that are like, "Wouldn't it be hysterical if we went bowling?" Because for most of us, bowling is the activity you do after you've done everything else. It's like, well, we could go bowling, or we could just hang ourselves. Why don't we go bowling? No one's ever jealous when they hear you went bowling. "Oh, you went bowling? Glad I couldn't make it." Bowling's great. You gotta love a sport you can eat while you play it. Never see that in tennis. "Hey, before you serve, let me dig into these nachos." It's a different sport. There's an ashtray built into the bowling equipment. Poker doesn't even have that. And that hand dryer thing? If you're sweating while you're bowling, you're out of shape. And if you're out of shape and you're bowling, you're probably a professional bowler.
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4: The biggest culprits in all reality television are the We and Oxygen networks. They're the worst. Yes. Now, let me just say, when I first heard of the Women's Entertainment Network, I thought to myself, that's wonderful. They're going to have a network to promote the achievements of women. They're going to have documentaries about Susan B. Anthony, or Rosa Parks, or Aunt Jemima, or somebody, some woman that's done something good. Because it's not Susan B. Anthony or Rosa Parks. It's Janice Dickinson, that gargoyle-faced, barbiturate-popping skank that she is. Let me show you how to be a diva, baby. And then they have that show Snapped, where women go crazy and murder their husbands. Yeah, that's good PR for women. Did you ever see that show with Graham Norton where he brings women out on stage? And he's like, "Hey, girls, tell the audience what you really think about each other." And you're like, "Oh, this is good PR for women. This is nice." And the worst of all, Bridezillas. Bridezillas. They are the worst people on earth. Not the worst women, they transcend gender. They're the worst people on earth. And there's men marrying them. They're not even hot. They're not even hot. I mean, if they look like Kim Kardashian, you'd pull the guy aside and go, "Dude, forget that you just punched the baker now. Forget that. That's as good as it is ever going to get for you. Just hang in there." But they're horrible. They're unredeeming in every possible way. And they just walk all over these guys. They do the most terrible things. And these guys put up with it. And the girls always say the same thing. "It's my day. It's my day." Like this is an important moment in the history of the country or something. And these poor schmucks just on camera. I feel sorry for these guys. I mean, how beaten down are they in that moment where the TV people come to them? I really wish he was just setting them up. That's what I want to see. Just on one episode of Bridezillas, I just want to see this guy set everybody up. Just play everybody the whole time. Lay there like the doormat and everything. Just to get to the final episode, or the final moment of the episode, you know? Where he's finally in the church with the bride, and they're getting married, and all the cameras are on them. It's the big finale, and the priest says, "I now pronounce you man and wife. You may kiss the bride." And you see this awful monster drop her guard for the first time in her life.
2: just for like 20 seconds, you know, just long enough to lean in and go. And then the groom goes. It's my day.
6: Popular misconception about girls is that we get drunk and we want to have sex. Here's the truth. We do. Have a good night. No. We do for like the first hour of being drunk, okay? Let's talk about the first hour of being drunk, mostly because many of you are in that hour right now. I call it the witching hour. The first hour of being drunk is the best hour of the night because your buzz is fresh. You're happy. You don't feel fat. You haven't cried yet. You're still somewhat of the self you were when you were sober. You still could ostensibly operate heavy machinery if an emergency were to arise, okay? You're that buzz, you're feeling awesome. Your synapses haven't been soaked in alcohol, so you're still alert. You're feeling awesome. You walk into that bar like you own it. Kick that door open, even though it's a pull-in door. You don't care. You're just walk in. Let's do shots, bitches. No. You and your awful friends line up at the bar. You're like, let's do shots. You're doing shots you have no business doing. Let's get Jägermeister, Goldschlager, Rumpelmann, Aftershock. Do you have anything else that tastes like Christmas and vomit? You start doing them. You're like, my bachelorette 21st birthday wedding extravaganza. I don't know what this is going to do it. Shot, shot. What? Ugh, what is that? Hand soap? Bubbles. I don't care. Awesome. Now you're on the dance floor. You're like, this is so good. You're feeling so good, right? You're dancing. You're all excited because your buzz has just hit. You're like, it's great. You're ambitious about life. You ever plan a workout when you're drunk? When you're drunk, you're like, this is when I get in shape. This is when it starts. Going to start tomorrow. You try to drag your friends into it. You're like, Stacy, do you want to work out like tomorrow? Do you want to do that? I'm going to get up early and work out. Do you want to go with me? Do you want to go at like 6? It's 5 now. Do you want to take a spin class? Do you want to spin? Do you want to spin? You don't want to spin? You don't want to go spinning? You don't want to sit on a stationary bike and tolerate getting pounded for an hour while some twinked out spandex queen yells at you over a remix of U2's It's a Beautiful Day in total darkness?
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7: My wife is from Muncie, Indiana, and I was there visiting with her not too long ago, and I went into the Walmart. And she was at the house and she wasn't feeling good. So I went to the Walmart to go get her something. And I went into the pharmacy, the Walmart in Muncie, Indiana. And it was like social hour in there. Everybody that was in there, they're like all talking about the rehab and what do you got? What are you doing? You seen Ernie? Ernie's in here and got his arm growing out of his neck. You know? But it wasn't like they went hiking and got hurt. So I run back to her house to tell her the story. And I'm like, you're not gonna believe it. I was at the pharmacy. It was like social hour. And then I realized all of a sudden she's from here, man. She's a carrier. I'm snipping my pipes right now, buddy. I got 2 kids and they're perfect. The third one's gonna come out as a 7-toed Walmart greeter, guaranteed. She's got the Walmart freak gene down there somewhere. She helps me parent because I don't have the right instincts for it. I'm a guy. Kill, eat. Those are my first instincts. Got nothing to do with parenting.
8: I'll kill. He'd go kill with me. I'll bring him with me to kill. Well, he can eat with me. I ain't going to eat him or nothing like that. I don't.
7: That's why we like mixed martial arts, right? Dudes like mixed martial. You like UFC? You guys like that? Fighting? Cage fighting? You heard of that before? MMA, they call it. Yes. Awesome. Oh, it's so awesome. It's one of our instincts. It's killing. Kill, he's killing him, yeah! You ever see dudes watch cage fighting? They'd go crazy. He's killing, kill him. It's only one of our instincts, though. If it was all, the ticket price would be way higher. That is an instinctive fighter right there. Mixed martial arts has eclipsed boxing. This is bizarre, but like boxing has been totally overtaken and now UFC is bigger than boxing. So all the boxing commentators have had to come over to UFC and do commentary and they don't know what to say when it goes to the ground. I saw a dude one time, he goes, he just picked him up and slammed him like he's a little kid. It's like, who's allowed to slam little kids, man? I got a 4-year-old that wants shut the hell up. I didn't know I could use unanswered elbows to stop the madness. That is illegal. That would be an awesome nanny service, though. If you had adolescents, the UFC nannies, you better do your chores or Rampage Jackson's going to kick your ass. He's waiting in the kitchen. He's waiting in the kitchen. Daddy's got cash.
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10: Women are brilliant. Every woman knows how to do the weirdest thing right out of the bucket, boy. Every woman knows how to do that Hindu head wrap with a towel out of the shower. You know? And a typhoon couldn't blow that thing off that head. You ever try to do that? You look like a drunk Iraqi soldier. Oh, man, I can't get that towel to sit up there. And every woman knows how to do that weirdest thing. It defies the laws of physics. Gets out of the shower and pulls that towel around and does that boob tuck. It's a fitted disco towel. I got her re-roofing the house. That thing won't come off. Every man puts that towel here, tucks once. You step there, that thing's sitting right there. That's right. You got Big Jim and the twins staring at your family. Oh, man, sorry. That's where I use carpet tape. That'll help there. Staple gun. Oh, jeez. I get in real trouble, though, boy. Them tools. I watch that Home Shopping Club. They got Tools from Hell come on that show. The salesmen are good. Hey, folks. Eliminate the worry of sharpening scissors at home. Forget about that check to Greenpeace, hon. There's a major problem right here. So I ordered the Ren 2000 Power Home Grinder. 6 to 8 weeks later, shows up UPS. I'm waiting on the porch of that dog for that truck. Because I can hear UPS trucks, I swear to God. Ooh. I was too excited. I go out and smell his butt, and the dog grabbed a box. It can happen. It can happen. So I get that box. I get that box in the house, and I pull out all those weird plugs, that big three-pronger. Oh. If no one's looking, I'll just cut that fat bastard right off. Whole neighborhood shorting out. Hey, Alan, that's a ground wire.
11: Oh.
10: And who gave them permission to change every plug you got now? Every new appliance, toaster, whatever, you got that new plug. One side's just a little bit bigger than the other side. I got the first use out of that new grinder.
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12: I'm going to share with you some things that's different about us. I'm going to tell black people something that's different about whites that you didn't know. And I'm going to tell white people something about black people that you didn't know. Maybe you can help understand each other a little bit better. First of all, white folks have wonderful weekends. White folks have spectacular weekends. When last time your black ass had a wonderful weekend? Black people don't have a wonderful weekend. We just have a couple of days off. You know, we just use them 2 days to rejuvenate our souls so we have enough to get through the week. That's all it is. Oh, you might set the grill up or something. You know, have your cousins come over, you know, pooking them. You know. Then your aunt get in a fight with your uncle. Pookie jump in it. Then you got to call the police. Police come, carry Pookie ass to jail. Now you got to take $100 bail money down there, get Pookie ass out. Now you done messed up all the kids' school money for the week. Now next time you see Pookie, you want to stab his ass. White folks have incredible weekends. Now, I'm going to tell you some of the stuff white folks do on the weekend. Trust me, somewhere in America this weekend, a white man somewhere is going to go hang gliding. Gonna strap a kite on his ignorant ass back and step straight off a mountain. Oh, Jesus! Oh, this is great! You bet not push a black person off a mountain with a kite on his back. We'll be... Jesus, when I get down, I'm gonna kick his ass. Oh, Lord. You know why? Because we some scary ass people. Black people scared a little. Black people, I'm telling you something, we don't even go on roller coasters after we 18. Man, I ain't going on no damn roller coaster. Have all my money fall out my pocket.
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17: I do eat animals. I do, like, I'm on board eating some chicken or something. I don't know. I went and bought chicken the other day. Now when you go, they have two kinds of chicken that you can buy. They have a free-range chicken, and they have, like, I guess, like a not free-range. Like, I think his parents were divorced or something. I don't know. They want you to eat the free-range chicken, which is a chicken that is allowed to roam free. Obviously not now, like he's dead at the store. But they still have a list of his hobbies on the package, which is nice. That's nice. I don't eat that chicken. I feel bad about it. Like, I don't eat a chicken that had a dream, and that was that chicken. Like, life was great for that guy. I want a miserable, not free-range chicken. I want a chicken that when they killed it, he was like, look, I'm ready for this, all right? How much better would you feel they serve your chicken? Like, by the way, your chicken killed itself last night. Yeah, I don't know. He had a ton of issues, man. He was he was a cutter. That's one thing. So, one of the many that he was. I forgot to tell you, when I was at a weird thing at the airport not too long ago, I was standing in line. I was behind this white guy, and he was arguing with this black guy behind the counter. And the reason I tell you that is because when I hear him argue, I overhear the white guy try to play the white race card. Which if you're like, oh, I didn't even know we had a card. I don't think we do, actually. This guy got one somehow. And I just hear him go, what is it, because I'm white? Is that why you're doing this to me? Because I'm white? So then he looks around to try to find like backup, a white guy, so he sees me. He's like, hey, are you going to get involved in this? Can you believe this is still going on after all we've been through? And I was like behind him, and I was like, what? No, man. I'm not ready for something like this. I think you're the first guy ever to try this, to be honest with you. I'm not prepared at all. If you wanted me to help you should have pulled me aside much earlier than right now. Should have grabbed me an hour ago and be like, look, I'm gonna try to make history today. Do you wanna be a part of this or not?
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0: A friend of mine recently said to me, he's been dating a girl for a long time, and he's like, Rob, you're so married. Should I do that to myself? And I was like, let me tell you about like the day in the life of a married person, and you can tell me if it's for you, okay? Like, I can be, for example, doing laundry, and I'll get to my wife's socks, and I'll be folding her socks, and I'll start to cry. Because I can't believe that the little footsie that goes into the sock is so tiny. How does it support an adult human woman? It's so cute. And then I'll start to cry. And I'll take her sock and I'll put it in my pocket. And then like I'll later in the day, I'll go to buy milk or whatever. And I'll go to take out money. And a sock will come out. And I'll be like... and the shopkeep will be like, take the milk. Just please leave. And... But then I'll go home and she'll do some awful who knows what, and I'll be like, you are like a tumor attached to me by an umbilical cord made out of hate, and I want to file my teeth to a point and bite through it as I drive a flaming car off a cliff. And then I'll be like, oh, get it together. And then we'll like make up and we'll go to take a nap together, and I'll fall asleep with her little earlobe in my mouth like a nourishing nipple. And I'll have a dream where a bunch of Brazilian women are like, hey, Robin! And I'm like, yes, no, look at me back there on Earth with my real-life Earth wife. You go back to dream Brazil. And then they evaporate or go to the pyramids or whatever. And then I'll wake up, and then my wife will commit another infraction, and I have to go to the computer to look up the average sentence for manslaughter in the state of California. So I'll tell my friend, if you can handle that round-trip emotional journey 7 or 8 times a day, then yeah, you should get married, and I'll give you a ride in the engagement ring store right now.
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11: It's been a hell of a year for me, I tell you. This is like 12 months, got a divorce and turned 40 in 12 months. I'm waiting for locusts to show up at some point in my emotional life. It's like God forgot about me for 15 years and then woke up. Oh, I hadn't thought about Dwight for 15 years. I wonder what he's up to. Oh, here he is over here. There, your 15-year marriage is over because you're emotionally cold and distant. Your ex-wife is dating a state cop she met on eHarmony.com. 23 points of compatibility, and you're not one of them. Enjoy your 40th birthday. I feel, people, that I've reached a crisis in my life. You know you're ready for a change when you don't ignore the antidepressant commercials on television anymore. You know, you're channel surfing, feeling blue.
18: Yeah.
11: Depression hurts.
18: It really does.
11: Maybe Mirzapine can help.
18: I bet it can.
11: Possible side effects include explosive diarrhea and suicidal thoughts. I can live with that. Of course you want to kill yourself. You wake up in the morning, I'm feeling blue. But I have other things to concern myself with right now. Shorts full of Alaskan crude oil.
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19: George Lopez.
20: It's funny because I have a cousin that got hit by a train, and really, and not his whole body, just his leg, like that. Hey, Emmanuel, a train's coming. No, it's not. There was a lady that got hit by a train, and her family was suing the Blue Line because they said that she didn't speak English. And I'm thinking, you know what? If you're standing on the track and you hear ¿Qué quiere decir eso?
19: Me dijo, ¿qué quiere decir? Ja, ja. I have an aunt.
20: Ah, man. That hates me so much. And one day she said,
19: QA. You're
20: going to end up on the street, cabrón.
19: Yeah, cabrona, on the Walk of Fame.
20: But it was a bad family, man. I mean, just, you know, it still is. I don't have any contact with them, you know. If they want to get a hold of me, they call the Enquirer. We all have them in our family. Yeah, you got them, right, bro? You can't leave. Who's coming? Oh, wait a minute. Hang on, we'll be right there. Come on in, clean that up. Hey, you know what? I had a cousin that went out with one of our cousins. Look how I got quiet over here, right here. Let go of my hand till after. And when they showed up at the house, I was like, Bobby, we're cousins. Second cousins, eh? My mom and her mom don't even talk.
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22: But in the 50s, she was quite sexy. Queen was quite sexy in a kind of not terribly sexy kind of way. But in a use your imagination, could probably get that type way. Fancy the Queen, got a picture up behind the locker door. Fancy it. Shag the Queen. Hey, Queen, come on, let's give a big tonguey kiss. Could have happened. In the 60s, London and Britain was hip for the first time since the Civil War. And the Queen should have gone with it. Hip London, the Queen should have been in short skirts and a knee-type jag, cigarette. Prince Philip, he's a card. He can say things that no one else can even dream of saying. They tumble from his mouth like pearls of nutcaseness. There's pearls of wisdom in them. They just drop out. 1986, in China, roving ambassadorial kind of role. What's the best thing to say as an ambassador? Best thing is to go up to some British students and say, don't stay here too long, you'll become all slitty-eyed. What? That'll mend some fences, that'll send us some positive signals. Just the idea that no one would mention that, or they'd all go, woof, you know, He just says them, they just clunk. It's like some new ambassador going to a country and saying, hello, I hate you personally. Bye. Did I do well? Which phrase in particular was it? Oh, the whole thing.
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20: I got thrown out of a bar in New York City. Now, when I say I got thrown out of a bar, I don't mean somebody asked me to leave and we walked to the door together and I said, bye, everybody, I gotta go. Six bouncers hurled me out of a nightclub like I was a frisbee. Those big old bouncers that go home every night, watch Roadhouse, and Patrick Swayze's hitting another guy. For wearing a hat. I walk into a bar with a hat on. This guy, real pissy, goes, take off the hat. I'm like, what's the deal? He goes, I'll tell you what the deal is. Faggots in this area wear hats. We're trying to keep them out of a club. I'm like, oh, really? The only way we can tell down in Texas is if they have their hair cut like yours. And he got all pissed. But he walked away, and like an hour later, I'd been drinking and I forgot. You ever forget? Happened to me. I put the hat back on. The guy comes over to me. Now, I'm between 6'1 and 6'6, depending on which convenience store I'm leaving. I weigh 235 pounds. This guy comes over to me, poking me in the shoulder with two fingers, says, you're out of here. I'm like, I don't think so.
3: and I was wrong. They hurled my ass. And then they squared off with me in the parking lot, and I backed down from the fight because I don't know how many of them it would have taken, but I knew how many they were going to use. That's a handy little piece of information to have right there. Overkill.
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5: Names are a part of words. Hey, names have a real impact, though. Names have emotional value. George is a dumbass name because, well, it's way down the list of names of getting laid automatically by the sound of your name. Some people have said there is no such list. Of course there is. You got three guys. You got Tito, Chico, and George.
23: Who's out there?
5: Tito, Chico, and George.
23: Tell George to wait.
5: Tito, you know, it's a cool name. So you live different from your name. I know a guy, his first name was Ed. He was so cool, he spelled it with a hyphen. It's kind of nice, you know? I always felt sorry for guys whose names were Dick and Peter, you know? That's what I'm saying. Hey, Dick. Hey, I'm sorry. No, I don't mean you're a dick. I don't mean that. Your name is Dick. I'm sorry. Your name is Dick. Hiya, Dick. I always wondered how girls got away with bringing them home. Mom, I brought Dick and Peter home. What? What?
24: I moved to New York about 2.5 years ago. I like New York. I was born here. I lived here as a baby, so it's nice to be back. Yeah. Yeah, it's very nice to be back. It's changed a lot since I was a baby. It has. When I was a baby, everywhere you went, it was just shapes and colors everywhere. They have really gentrified the hell out of this place. Like my old neighborhood on the corner, or what I think was the corner, was this amorphous yellow blob. And now it's a Chipotle. I miss that blob. As much as I love living in New York, when I first moved here, I was really homesick. I missed all my friends back in California, and I had like a routine in California. I had stuff I did, and I missed all that. And so I'd never left my apartment. I would just stay there and call my friends back in California all the time. And one day, one of my friends was like, look, Wyatt, you need to get out of the house. You need to go do something. I was like, it's boring. She was like, you live in New York City. It's the most exciting city around. I was like, nah, nah, nah. Which that's how I pout. And my friend was like, look, this is what I want you to do. Go grab the newspaper, open it up to the calendar section, and whatever the first thing is in there, I want you to do that. And I was like, nah, nah. So I went to get the paper. I had to go down the corner. Got the paper. I wasn't gonna read it on the corner. So I get the paper. I come back in my apartment. I open it up to the calendar section. The first thing in there is the Westminster Dog Show. And I'm like, I am not doing that. My friend's like, why not? I'm like, I'm a black dude. I have a reputation. My friend was like, oh, get over yourself. If anybody gives you a hard time, tell them you thought it was a dog fight. All right, that works. So I head to the Westminster Dog Fights. Which, if you've never been, they have them at Madison Square Garden. And I'm crossing the street about to enter, and standing in front of Madison Square Garden, two members of the Ku Klux Klan. I know this because they're wearing the white robes with the pointy white hoods, looking like what I assume a ghost in a geometry teacher's nightmare looks like. You're gonna be visited by three spirits. One's a rhombus. I can change, quadrangle, I can change.
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27: Because I've already upset PETA. Not the, animal rights organization, the character, the fictional character in Hunger Games, who's called PETA. And why isn't it spelled P-I-T-A? That's And it, have you guys ever had tiger meat? Have you ever eaten tiger meat? Oh my God, there's so many. Like, there's like tiger meat lasagna, tiger meat sandwich. I gotta tell you about both of, I've tried both of those things, and they're great! I flew up here today on a tiny plane. I do not care for the tiny planes. I do not like them in a car. I do not like them in a jar. I don't like them when I have to go far. Like where I'm headed with this bit. Regular sized planes, they're cool, you know, I'm used to it. I fly them a lot, but every once in a while I gotta go on a tiny plane, and that is always a terrifying, it always feels like you're just in a scary, horrible, you know, TV show or movie about what awful things happen to people who get into tiny planes. The whole flight is just like, and eventually the flight attendant comes over and she goes, sir, you're gonna have to stop doing that. What are you talking about? It calms me. Sir, the gentleman to your right, you keep poking him in the eye. The lady in front of you is complaining of wet neck.
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0: Let's do this for a minute. This is my impression of, this is dumb. This is a guy from World Wildest Police Videos telling his friend that he got the wrong drink that morning at breakfast. So the guy from World Wildest Police Videos telling his friend he got the wrong drink that morning at breakfast. A Denny's in Florida. This guy thinks I want coffee, but it turns out what I want is tea. Okay, this next impression is, okay, this is kind of dumb, but this is one that's funny to me. I don't even know if it'll work. This is Matchbox 20 with a parrot, if there was a parrot in the studio. Well, I wonder what it's like to be a cold, cold dancer.
2: Hello!
0: This is David Bowie. This is. I love that you like this. It's so cool. Well, first this one. This is David Bowie. Introducing his favorite band, his favorite child band in the 90s. So David Bowie introducing his favorite child band from the 90s. There's a brand new band, but they're not old in years. Bob Hansen. God, you've no fashion, really? Like, I was thinking to myself, what would happen if Bill Cosby, Robert De Niro, and Woody Allen walked into a restaurant? I think it'd be a little something like this. Hi, three for dinner? This is, that reaction just saved this bit for the CD. Like, it just got on the CD because of that. And now we're going to this one. This is the Pillsbury Doughboy playing tennis with Barney the Dinosaur. And the ball goes out of bounds, so they get into an argument about whether it's in or out or not. And then Julia Child, the famous old lady cook, comes in and stops the argument. By the way, I set that up 3 nights ago, and a woman in the audience goes, Julia Child's dead. Thanks for finding the hole in my impression, lady. First, I had two very realistic people, the Pillsbury Doughboy and Barney the Dinosaur. You couldn't put a dead person in there, that would make no sense.
4: Oops, sorry, that was out.
2: Out? That was on the line.
4: No, I was right in here, and I saw it. That was out.
2: Out, are you kidding me? That was on the damn line.
6: Maybe if we should try it again and have some cake.
7: Robin Williams.
8: Airport security used to be a little lax. I know it used to be. Okay, get on the plane. Come on, get on the plane. Okay, ma'am. Hold on one moment. What is this? It's a gun. Okay, get on the plane. Now you can't even carry nail clippers on a plane. What are they afraid you're going to do? Like, open the cockpit door, lose the cuticle.
9: I've got an Emmy board. I can file my way in.
10: You go through the metal detector now, and if you're pierced, like some of you are, and they go, take out your keys, tip of the iceberg. Ears, okay, nose, gone, tongue, great, nipple, nipple, fine. Boom. Mr. Wonderment, thank you. May I borrow that Black & Decker tool? Thank you. For those playing the home game, this is called a Prince Albert. And I'm sure that was his last wish. I'm sure Albert said, Victoria, I'm dying. I want you to name a hall, a museum, and a boat after me. That will be Victoria's Secret. Go sell flimsy teddies. Go, my darling. And I'm talking heavy piercing, not Britney Spears. I'm a virgin. Yeah, Michael Jackson's a father. Move on. Now, I'm talking big nipple rings, like, you know, ones that you hang off there going, what are you going to do, tie up a pony? No. Or you have one nipple ring here, so you can have his and her towels. Yay! His and his, a little towel down here to wash up. Yay! But the fun one for me is when you see a girl who has a post through her tongue and you go, why did you do that? It's to enhance my boyfriend's sexual pleasure. But eventually the metal knocks out all of my teeth and I have to live in a trailer park with a man named Bubba. That's the trade-off, honey. So, you know, what you want to try is, I never had Playboy or Penthouse when I was growing up. I only had, I know. You psychic, I know you. You're ahead of me. You know where I'm going. I'm going towards National Geographic. Yes. I'm talking about the girls with the slinky neck. Do that. Watch your mom go. Come down the stairs like. Or if you really want to get grandma crazy, do the full Ubangi. Come on, go. Mom, dad. It's also a CD player.
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13: And look, I don't condone violence against women, but I do condone thinking about it. Because white women, though, I'm going to tell you why you get killed. And this is I'm from Boston, man. I got a PhD in white people, man. I grew up around them. White women, you don't scream at your men. I never seen a white woman really go, ah, at your man. What? What? But you do something different. You don't scream, but you say, like, really terrible things in his ear so only he can hear it. And it starts to, like, abrade and whittle his spirit down. Like, really foul stuff, but nice. Like, you know what? Your mother's breath stinks. And you'd be like, when'd you get close enough to my mom? I don't have to. It stinks from here. And then, this is over years, and you just, until all you got left is murder. You just kill her, because you got no more spirit left. The spirit is gone. Serious, man.
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14: My daughter's name's Anastasia. It's not like a family name, but there's a kid on our block that teases all the other kids and he has a lisp, so we thought we'd mess with him this time. My mom was so mad when she figured out why we named her that. She's like, you named your little girl that just to tease a little boy? I was like, you're lucky we had a little girl, or right now you'd be holding a grandson named Sufferin' Succotash. I had to go to a parenting group before I had my little girl, and I got hooked up with this hippie couple, and they were really weird. Like, you already know what you're going to name your baby? That is so 90s. It's the 21st century. You're going to let the baby come out of my wife and let it inspire us into naming it? Really? Well, enjoy raising a baby named Stinky Purply Wrinkly. Because those are the first words you're going to be inspired with when you see that little ball of pus. Have you ever seen a newborn? They're gross. Mr. Daniels, would you like to hold your daughter? Well, wash her off first, then I will. This is a new shirt. Somebody told me we were taking pictures today. People ask me if I'm a good dad. Probably not. But I don't think you know till later on anyways, do you? They either end up in prison or they have a job, I think. Like, Yeah, well, he stabbed a guy and he ran away, so he's a good kid. I signed him up for track. It was me. Hey, you're welcome. Mission accomplished, really. I lied to my son to get him to do stuff. I think all parents do. Eat your carrots, they make you strong. So I have to take it. My kid's 7. He doesn't care if he's strong. So I'm like, eat your carrots. You can fly. And I know he believes me, because now when he eats a carrot, he'll shut his eyes and start to shake really hard like he's going to hover or something. I hope his friends tell him I'm lying before he figures it out on his own. Eats a whole bag of carrots and just jumps off my roof. Come in the house with a busted arm. I can't fly! So I'll shut off all the lights and try to crawl away, but that's not going to work because he's going to have impeccable night vision. I use scare tactics at my house to get my kids to do stuff, and it works. My kids got their pictures taken, and it was my job to get frames, and it was buy two, get the third one free, so I did. I put my son's picture up in the hallway, and I put my daughter's picture up in the hallway, and I put the third frame up in the hallway, but I left the picture that came with the frame in the frame. And then one day my son said, Daddy, who's that other little boy? And I said, he was your brother, but he didn't listen. So we sent him down the river to live with the devil.
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1: I was doing a show in Vegas. My sister and a bunch of her dumbass friends came out. They never been to Vegas. Well, I go there all the time. I'm over it. All right? I go there. I do my shows. I make my money. They wanted to walk up and down the Las Vegas Strip, which is the last thing I wanted to do. But I went because I didn't want to be on the news later that night going, that's the last time I saw her alive. So I thought I'd be a good big brother. Walk my sister and her tramp friends down the Vegas Strip. Now, in case you've never been to Vegas, let me explain a few things. The casinos are humongous. There's like an eighth of a mile in between each entrance. So what the girls would do when we left the casino, they'd take their heels off, put tennis shoes on. We'd hoof it down to the next casino where they'd switch shoes again. And then we'd go whore it through that casino. It's a fine plan when it takes you a normal amount of time to switch shoes. But I'm dealing with drunk 25-year-old chicks, so three or four times there were tears involved. So when we got to the fifth casino, I had a bit of an episode. I said, ladies, just keep your tennis shoes on. And let's save 20 minutes. They're like, but we want to look cute. No man ever has been like, her outfit didn't make any sense. We wear the car tarp and gravy boat. It's all an obstacle. Just tell us it's the fashion. As a matter of fact, if I walked into a bar and I saw a girl wearing a car tarp and gravy boats, that's the first girl I'm talking to. That chick's low maintenance. Right? Oh, baby, ripped your dress. We're going to swing by AutoZone, get you a new one. Come on. Get your shoes out the dishwasher. It's your day.
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2: I hate when girls get really drunk and say stupid things like no. You have to start laughing during sex because you can't believe how low your standards have gotten. Women don't want a nice guy, all right? You want a bad boy. They can change into a nice guy. And then you change us. I was like this wild animal. My girlfriend took me in, cleaned me up, declawed me, neutered me, and then she dumped me. It's on the wild with no balls or claws. But guys always want what you can't have. Like if you have a blonde, you want a brunette. You know, if you have a brunette, you want a blonde. You got a girl with a little waist, you have that. You want a girl who can read. I like strip clubs. Max's girlfriend used to hate when I went there. She's like, why do you gotta visit me at work? I dated this one stripper who fell in love with me. I swept her off her knees. I went to a strip club in Reno that was horrible. One of the girls was 8 months pregnant. I got a lap dance, I felt the kick. I had to pay for two. I went to put a dollar in a G-string, a little hand reached down and grabbed it. Gave me change in pesos. My ex said she wanted to spice things up in the bedroom, so I brought home a Mexican chick. You ever call your ex-girlfriend on their birthday just to ruin it? Like, happy birthday, bitch. Now you gotta think of me. Call you on Christmas. You ever hate someone so much, but you still sleep with them because they're your girlfriend? I live in LA. A lot of models in LA. They're obnoxious. I went to one girl, I'm like, you're really pretty. She goes, tell me something I haven't heard. I'm like, you're really smart. Took home this one girl who's like, I used to be a slut, but now I'm a gig girl. What do you want to do? I'm like, I don't know, build a time machine? Gotta have sex with you. You're not gonna respect me in the morning. I'm like, I wake up at noon. She's like, we can make out, but nothing below the waist. I took off my clothes, did a handstand. One time I forgot a girl's name during sex. I was like, say my name, say your name. There's some hot women here. They're really hot. But some girls are so hot, they actually suck in bed. You think they're just doing you a favor. Just being there is enough. Let me tell you something, ladies.

0: nap. I'll take it from here. I have standards up until like 2 o'clock in the morning. Before 2, Harvard. 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
3: Everyone is entitled to their opinion. You never see that as much when you're famous. Everyone tells you their opinion. You don't ask, but they tell you anyway. And 99% of the time, it's all good. But a few weeks ago, I was writing with Steve Merchant, and we had a break for lunch, and we went to a sandwich shop just in central London. I got my sandwich. I was waiting outside the shop. Steve was still inside, haggling. Oh, Jesus. And I was pretending to be busy on the phone, texting and that, and people were walking past, and it was fine. They were just going, oh, it's bloke from the office. Oh, yeah. I'm going, oh, look, it's what's his name? Oh, yeah. You having a laugh? Except one bloke, who went like this. I was going, mate, this isn't the telly, I can see you as well. And he decided to come over. He wanted to let me know that he wasn't impressed with me just because I was off the telly. So he overcompensated. So he went from Mr. Magoo to this. But he said one nice thing, that's life. And I don't know him, so I had no comeback. I said, oh, I like your shoes. I've never asked for an autograph. I remember when I worked at the Students' Union, we got a royal visit from Princess Anne. And I knew what would happen, and I was totally right. Because I was one of the managers, I had to do the meet and greet with about six others. And she came in and she went, what's your name? Ricky Gervais. What do you do? I'm the entertainment manager. I'm good. What's your name? David. What do you do? I'm the bars manager. Oh, good. And down the line and out. And yet, on the day, all the women in the office were going, oh my God, you're gonna meet the princess. Oh my God, what are you doing? Oh God, what's gonna happen? What's the best they thought could happen? In that scenario, she's going to come in and go, what's your name? Ricky Gervais. What do you do? I'm the entertainment manager. Wow, this has been brilliant. Do you want the castle?
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4: I hate children. And you know who I hate the most? Ugly children. Oh, don't show me your pictures of your kids. Because they're ugly. No one understands this. Everyone thinks their kids are so beautiful. Impossible. Look at you. Look at your husband. Your daughter was conceived during an eclipse. They are ugly. And don't send me Christmas cards. Christmas cards with the family with those ugly children on them. And you're feeling good, it's Christmas, la la la. You open up the card. Ah! The Schwartzes had another child! No, it's the dogs, thank God. Because everybody thinks their kids are gorgeous, right? All my friends, oh, my grandson, he is so gorgeous. They want him in a diaper ad as a turd.
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5: I'm a good guy. Like, I would never hit a woman, you know? I would never hit a woman. Even if she had a knife or a stutter. That's not how I do business, you know? In fact, I might be one of the greatest guys of all time. Like, I've got a kid in Africa. Yeah. I've got a kid in Africa that I feed, that I clothe, that I school, that I inoculate for 75 cents a day. Which is practically nothing, you know, compared to what it costs to send him there. You guys are doing great so far. I love performing in Chicago. The only weird thing about performing in Chicago for me is that after all my shows, everybody just wants to do drugs with me. I'd be like, Anthony, that was hilarious. I got a joint on me. Let's go smoke it. Hey, Jesselnik, amazing job, as usual. I've got mushrooms in my backpack. Let's eat them. And I've got to keep telling them the same thing I'm going to tell you guys right now. I'm famous. Give it to me.
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2: Todd Barry.
6: You guys on the MySpace, huh? I'm on the MySpace, why not? I'm only 43. Sometimes I'll get a MySpace friend request. I click on the profile. It says set to private. It's like, all right. 16-year-old Tommy from Louisville. Playing a little close to the vest. I have to approve your friend request in order to find out you think strawberry Pop-Tarts totally rule. Kind of secret you can't just share with anyone. Only someone willing to invest the time it takes to click their mouse once before never thinking about you again. I learned a lot reading those MySpace profiles. Like, for example, I didn't know that that movie Donnie Darko was the greatest movie ever made. I mean, I remember seeing it and liking it, but I didn't know it was the absolute greatest movie. I have a website. It's got my email address on it. So now I get emails from all over the country. People ask unbelievable questions. They'd be like, Dear Todd, I'm going to see your show on Friday. Do you know how old you have to be to get into that club? I don't know, you want to maybe call the club with that one? Instead of writing directly to the artist? Do you think Mick Jagger gets emails like that? Dear Mick, I'm going to see at Madison Square Garden next week. I'm going to have to leave straight from work. Not going to have time to get anything to eat. Do you know how much they charge for a hot dog? Also, I haven't been there a while. Can you MapQuest me directions? Mick Jagger from the Rolling Stones. Mick@rollingstones.com. Oh, man. Just gave out Mick Jagger's real email address. Oh, that was a mistake, man. He's going to be in his hotel room later. Keith, get over here. I just got a sudden influx of emails. From Cambridge. Oh, Massachusetts. How does that happen, Keith? Keith, I have another question. Why are we sharing a hotel room? We're both billionaires, Keith. This is... It's curious. It's curious, Keith, that we're sharing a hotel room when we're billionaires. We're not sweating it anymore, Keith. Some people really appreciate my accent work.
2: Tom Papa.
7: Thank you very much. Yes, indeed. You look great. It looks like you lost weight. Good for you. You look nice, sincerely. Many, many thanks. It means a lot that you're here. A big round of applause for the Tom Papa dancers. Thank you so much. Really means a lot. It really does. Here's why I don't like the Chinese. Not some of them, all of them. I'm scared of the Chinese. I'm scared of the Chinese. And I know fear comes from ignorance, and I am ignorant of that culture. But I'll bet most of you are ignorant of the Chinese culture. Go to Chinatown and go to a grocery store and look at what they consider food. And you tell me you understand the Chinese. Bags of salted squirrel faces. I don't know. I don't have the answers. Who are you going to ask for answers in those stores? Who's there to help you in those stores? One 2,000-year-old woman sitting on a milk crate, chewing on a bat wing, a Bengal tiger in a hammock just swinging behind her, eyeballing you the whole time. You go to the register, no people at the register, just cats. Cats working the register. Smoking cigarettes, playing scratch-off lottery games, eating Fig Newtons with no labels on them. Scary, scary people. And we owe them $4 trillion.
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8: How many recognize me from TV? One guy, thank you. It's my cousin Steve over there. You might not recognize my face, but you might recognize my voice. I do a lot of... I moved to L.A. about 10 years ago for animation and that kind of... Actually, the first job I ever... I did this for 18 months. You guys are going to hate me for this. How many this is what I did for a living. This was my job. This is what I did for 18 months. You ready? Ready? Who can shout this character out? Ready? This is what I did for 18 months. Pillsbury Doughboy. That was me for 18 months. No, don't applaud that. I'm the laziest bastard in this country. That was my work day. Do you understand what I'm saying? It's not like I'm going to do it different ways. Like one way, he's drunk. You know? He's like... It's the same every day. Right, sir? I'm a lazy bastard. What do you do for a living right here in the yellow?
9: Nothing.
8: Nothing. How do you know when you're done? What do you do for a living right here?
9: Work at a restaurant.
8: Restaurant. That's hard work, man. Yeah. You bust your ass. You sweat. You come home sweaty and smelling like onions. Right?
9: Yeah.
8: I drive 16 miles. I take my time card. I punch in. I go, punch out. I'm done. Done, man. It's not like he's gonna be sad one day. He's like, the easiest gig in the world. The first on-camera commercial I ever had, actually the on-camera role I first had was, I was a dead guy on the X-Files. A dead guy. And you know what sucks? They made me audition. For the dead guy. What does that say about my acting? That I was the best one that just laid there and did nothing. And you know how I got the role? I could do this with my eyes for 30 minutes with no makeup. Yeah. My mom told me they'd freeze that way. Guess what, Mom? Bought me a car, didn't it? This bought me a car and bought me a house. God bless America. And I almost got fired in the middle of the scene, you know, because I was covered with I was on a gurney and I was covered with a blanket and I was breathing because I wasn't really dead. I was acting. And the blanket was going up and down. And the director was like, "Cut, what's with a dead guy?" I'm like, "You could have used a pillow. You expect me to stop my breathing? For Christ's sake." So he pulls the blanket down. I look right at him. I go, that's all I knew. That's all I knew.
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10: Crackheads in Cincinnati be working hard. See, people with a day job think a crack salesman has an easy job. They don't know this got to do 5 jobs. Got to be a salesman, security, lookout, gunman, all of that. That's all his job. It's on the corner, Jack. Got to love Cincinnati. I hadn't been here in a minute. I needed some clothes. I asked the lady at the front desk, which mall should I go to? She said, sir, there is a mall damn near attached to the hotel. this ain't the most rinky-dink mall in all of the United States. I almost went back and smacked her. Now, ma'am, you know it wasn't nothing there. Paintings and incense burners and mall look big from the outside. Look big, like it's 5 blocks long. You get in that motherfucker, find out it's built in a circle. We just in the mall, dog. This is nice. This is nice. I like this. This is nice. I like this. Is that a Foot Locker? They got a Foot Locker. That's nice. They got 2 Foot Lockers. They got 3 damn Foot Lockers. I bought the same pair of shoes twice.
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11: Thank you very much. Well, thanks. What a lovely way to start work. Thank you very much. I encourage you to do that for your coworkers. Next time they walk into work, give them that, because it's a lovely way to start your job. Thank you so much. What's great about this, you know, you think about it, you have a room full of people. Everybody is so different, and we're all here for different reasons. Everybody has a different story. Some people are longtime fans and bought their tickets the day they went on sale, and I'm always appreciative. There they are, 5 of them. And yet, look at the seats they get. That's a shame. Some of you had to get babysitters, especially if you have kids. Some people, maybe you're in a bad mood. Maybe you had a fight with your boyfriend or your girlfriend or your husband or your wife or your lover or your partner or your roommate or your... niece. The point is, you're in a bad mood. Now I'm going to have to work even harder to make you laugh, all because you have to have things your way and you won't back down. But that's all right, because we're all here. And with all of our differences, we all have one thing in common. We're all gay. Now there are people out there going, do they think we're gay because we're here? Do we look gay? I told you this would happen. We're not going to understand a word of this. No, that's my one obligatory gay reference. I have to say something gay, otherwise some people might leave here tonight going, she didn't do anything gay. She's not our leader. What happened to our leader?
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17: Oprah quit. Right? No more Oprah. Yeah, right. She's everywhere. Doesn't matter if her TV show's not in the air anymore. You see her at the grocery store when you're checking out with your items. Her magazine's sitting there staring at you. You guys have seen that before, right? What's it called? Oh, that's right. Oprah's so rich, she has bought the alphabet and using it at her disposal. And I think it's a very selfish project. because she puts herself on the front of every issue, right? Always doing some sort of Oprah activity, like petting a dog, reading a book in a hammock. I decided that if I ever got rich and famous enough to have my own magazine, and I had to name it after just one letter, I would give back to people that have been a part of my life. I would put a picture of a different one of my psycho ex-girlfriends on the front of every issue, and I would call it Why. Wouldn't even be the letter, just a picture of me with my hands up in the air. Why? Cover story would be a picture of a girl keying my car.
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13: Got to be careful. You got to have a J-O-B in the 80s. You got to have some money. Listen to the radio. That's what it's about. Listen to Madonna. I'm a material girl in a material world. Basically what it is, there's a song out now called Got to Have a J-O-B If You Want to Be With Me. And lyrics go, ain't nothing going on but the rent. Like if you went up and said, hey, babe, what's going on? The rent, mother. Do you have a job? Well, I want to get out of my face. Got to have some money. Says no romance without finance. And women love them songs. They be going, got to have a J-O-B. Janet Jackson got a hit record. What have you done for me lately? That's what they did. What have you done for me lately? The record start off like that. I know he used to douche for you, but what has he done for you lately? Baby, I love you. What have you done for me lately? You the only thing on my mind. What have you done for me lately? We make good love. What have you done for me lately? Got to have some money in the 80s. That's why I say, hey, I'm a target. If I ever get married, I have to go off to the woods of Africa and find me some crazy, naked zebra bitch that knows nothing about money. She got to be butt naked on a zebra with a big bone in her nose and a big plate lip and a big afro. Afro got to, like Angela Davis seeing and go, damn, that's what she did. And one of them picks with a fist in the back, and she got to be butt naked because if she got some clothes she going to pocket, she going to have to put something in the pocket. So she got to be butt naked on a zebra, and y'all think it's a joke. Y'all going to go, I'm going to walk up to her and say, hey, how you doing? Money? She go, I say, Miss Murphy. And I'm bringing her home. Y'all think it's a joke. Y'all going to go past a newsstand one day and see me on the cover of Jet with some woman with a big bone and a plate and a big afro, butt naked. And y'all going to say, hey, Eddie must be visiting Africa. Say, Murphy marries Bush bitch. I'm going to be like, what? Because I ain't getting caught. I refuse to get caught out there. And I'm bringing her home and lock her up in the house. You go off to Africa and get you a Bush woman, you can't let her mingle with American women because they'll change her. American women stick together. Last thing they want to see is you got some trained Bush bitch in your house. They will catch her by herself in the kitchen and throw a monkey wrench in your whole program. As soon as they get alone, they'll be like, I can't stand it. He'll be running behind him doing everything he tell you to do. Who he think he is? You ain't no God. You a human being. You ain't supposed to treat nobody. This house is too big for one person to be cleaned up. Why don't you leave? You always crying. Why don't you just leave it, nigga? Oh, you know something, girl. Do you know you can take half his money? Did you know you can take half his money? Did you know that? Did you know you entitled? He didn't tell you entitled to half? Oh, he only told you half the story then, girl. You can take half the money, the car, the house, the children, all the money he got. You can buy all the zebras and bones you want. Go back home in style, girl. You don't have to put up with this and get your hair done right. Cut that big afro so go back home to Africa in style. Who the hell he think he is? Let me tell you something else about Eddie Murphy. That mother ain't nothing but a mother. Oh, hi, Eddie. How you doing? Oh, I didn't know you was here. You scared me. Oh, no, I can't stay. I was just talking to Umfufu about a couple of things, huh? No, I got to go. Y'all two lovebirds talk. Eddie, talk to your woman. Talk to Umfufu. Y'all got a lot to talk about. Go on, Eddie, please, talk to her. Umfufu? And leave me in the kitchen with some bush bitch with an attitude. Eddie, I want to talk to you. What's your problem, baby?
18: I don't like the way you treat me, Eddie. You treat me like animal.
13: You was butt naked on a zebra last month.
18: I don't care, Eddie. I'm an American woman now. I want what's coming to me. Eddie, what have you done for me lately?
13: Well, I want you to be happy with what you want.
18: Half! Give me half, Eddie. Give me half, Mr. Man.
13: Then I'd be on the front page of the African Inquirer like this. All comedy.
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2: Dana Gould.
19: You believe we have UFOs in a warehouse? We probably do. It's fun to believe anyway. Some things are just fun to believe, you know? Government conspiracy against UFOs, guardian angels, the Hulk. Some things are just fun to believe. I don't believe in alien abductions, though. I've read a lot about alien abductions. I really have. I'm a big fan of that stuff. And I don't believe in them because it's always the same circumstances, the same type of people, the same situations. It's never a black guy. It's never a Hispanic guy. It's never a physicist from the Netherlands. It's always some cracker in the middle of nowhere. Never anyone of importance.
20: I was abducted and anally probed by two aliens who had disguised themselves as my buddies, Brad and Duke. I was taken on board a spaceship that was made to look like the back of Duke's warehouse. Their alien language sounded like humans when we giggle.
19: But here's my theory. If people really are getting abducted by aliens and aliens really are doing that, what's going through their mind? They're the advanced culture. They got here before we got there. What are they thinking? We've mastered the infinities of travel through time and space, but the anal cavity eludes us. The vast sea of the unknown that is the universe is but a shallow pond compared to the depths of mystery contained in the human ass. All right, boys, when you're in the Milky Way, who wants pumpkin? Get them up, come on. I want to see a head count here. I don't want to hear anybody complaining on the way home.
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7: I watch too much trash television. I watch this show called Ancient Aliens. Does anybody else watch this? Yeah, Ancient Aliens. If you haven't seen it, the show, the premise of the show is that we couldn't have done the stuff we did during ancient times. We must have had help from aliens. We couldn't have figured out farming in the desert. Must have been aliens. We couldn't have built the pyramids. That must have been aliens. The aqueducts, the roads, the theaters, the everything that was in Egypt and the Mesopotamia and whatever. That must have been aliens. You know, like Stonehenge, they carried those rocks over hundreds of thousands of miles and over caverns and rivers and lakes and whatever, and you know, and it must have been aliens. How could we have done this back then? We didn't have the technology. We might not even have it now. You want to know what it was? It was slaves. We killed people. That's how we did it. They didn't have anything to do. They didn't have reality TV. Like, they'd be like, hey, Pharaoh, like 2,000 people died moving that rock, just that one. Did it move a foot? Well, I think so. Maybe like a half foot. Cool. Do it again. Like, what does he care? You know, he's all day to sit in his palace and eat grapes while people move the block. Oh, doesn't that look neat? All the rocks stacked on top of each other like that. You know, like, we wouldn't write something off in history like this, that like something that happened more recently, right? Because we don't care that we can think it was aliens because we don't have any connection to those people that died, so we can look at those pyramids. This would be like if we showed up to Auschwitz, looked at the gas chambers and was like, humans couldn't have done this, must have been that damn Sasquatch. Start hunting Nessie, boys. Looks like her work again. Like, what the hell? Like, you're gonna be like standing like at Las Vegas outside of a Tyson fight, and your friend's gonna come up to you like, hey man, gremlins just shot Tupac. Like, I watched this Shark Week, this week of sharks. Who gets it? I love Shark Week. Some girls. I do too. So this is what I don't like about it. It's just been done too many times. It's the same. If you like sharks that much, that's awesome. That's what Google's for. You can get on there all day and Google, hey, sharks. Look at big sharks, small sharks, you know, white sharks, black sharks, all the different types of sharks. Oh, shark bites, cool. Like, be a shark. Wear a fin around your house and be Shark Man and listen to, you look at sharks on YouTube. But I don't need an entire channel devoted for a week long to just sharks and then not to show Jaws. Like, way to slap me in the face. You know, this is the most ridiculous thing. You wouldn't have Elephant Week and not show Operation Dumbo Drop. Give me Jaws. Why is it so much to ask for? I think they just need to change it up. Instead of Shark Week, how about weak sharks get their ass kicked by human beings? Kick out, you damn shark.
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0: I wear this St. Christopher medal sometimes because I'm Jewish, but my boyfriend is Catholic, and it was cute the way he gave it to me. You know, he said, if it doesn't burn through my skin, it will protect me, which is... Who cares? Different religions. You know, I mean, I guess the only time it's an issue, I suppose, would be like if you're having a baby, you got to figure out like how you want to raise your baby or whatever, you know, which wouldn't even still not be an issue for us because we'd be honest, you know, and just say, you know, like, mommy is one of the chosen people and daddy believes that Jesus is magic. That's not nice. No, Jesus is magic, you know, because he turned water to wine and I think he made the Statue of Liberty disappear in the 80s or something. But, you know, the Jews got all, you know, they didn't want, when that Jesus movie came out, you know, no, the Jews didn't want people to see it because... You know, they felt, you know, everybody blames the Jews for killing Christ. And then the Jews try to pass it off on the Romans. You know, I'm one of the few people that believes it was the blacks. I don't care. Good. I hope the Jews did kill Christ. I'd do it again. I hear his Birkenstocks clacking this way.
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22: I went to Africa. I went to the motherland to find my roots. And you go into the jungle like in the country, man, I'm telling you, it's something like to drive around and see all the animals in person. I saw a giraffe that the lions had got, and the giraffe had got away, and half his ass was eaten off. Just hanging there like that, they had an attitude like,
23: I'm alive.
22: Picked up a man hitchhiking, right? An African man. So I stopped because I figured, okay, this is his country. Mother might see me coming back. He got in the car, and this man had the odor. I'm talking about this man had the odor. And we were driving in the car, and I looked in the rear view mirror. And this mother was looking at us talking about, damn, that stink. All that cologne. And he put his head out the window and said, damn, I'm going to have to give this up. He made me pull over. I'm going to go back. I'm going to go. It's all right, you go. Ooh, you stink, mother.
24: I saw a thing in the paper a couple of months ago. It said, if you're filling in an application form these days, trying to apply for a job or maybe applying for university, something like that, anything where you have to fill in a form, they don't care about your qualifications as much. What they want is someone with a bit of a sense of humour. I thought, well, I could help with that. I think of some funny things you could put in forms. Might help someone out. Is anyone applying for a job or anything like that? Oh, what are you applying for?
25: A teacher.
24: To be a teacher? Ooh. I read a thing recently that said that the best teachers, the ones that graduate very top of teacher training, go and teach at special needs schools. I couldn't help thinking, isn't that a bit of a waste? What are they going to get? A better standard of potato painting? Well, this might help if you're getting your CV together. You never know. Education qualifications, you've got to kick off with that for the CV. I went to boarding school. I was a day boy. At least I think that's what they were shouting. I got a double first at Cambridge. First person to be hospitalised by a chaplain. Personal statement. That's an annoying thing. You've got to do a personal statement. Now, you've already filled in an application form, and then they might write a little essay about yourself at the end. It's rubbish. What do you expect the position you've applied for to involve? Endless meetings, a few months of keeping my head down, a fight with the boss at the Christmas party, a drunken sexual dalliance with a colleague, some sort of harassment tribunal followed by a swift departure. A little bit of realism there, a little bit of truth for you. Oh, I applied to be in the police. Any policemen in? Undercover, I see. Well, they've got a great form, the police. What's your greatest personal achievement to date, they ask. I've said I've stolen over £16,000 worth of stationery without once getting caught. What I used to do is I used to take all the post-it notes and pens and pads and ink cartridges and laptops, stuff you're going to nick anyway. To take, instead of nicking it in my bag or my coat, what I used to do is get all that stuff, put it in a box, yeah? And then when it was full, take it to the post room and have them deliver it to my house. Because not only did you get the stuff you were going to steal anyway, you also got kind of a Christmas morning surprise 2 days later. A package for me. Who could have been so kind? It was me. What do you consider your greatest weakness? I demand too much of myself and others. Either that or whores. How much alcohol do you consume over a 7-day period? How do you possibly expect me to remember? Have you ever misused any illegal substances? Yes, I once accidentally snorted heroin thinking it was cocaine.
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3: A lot of controversy about steroids, you know, and sports. I never understand when a player says he never knowingly took steroids. I mean, how naive. Ah, why did you stick that needle in my butt? Ah, why did I do that occasionally throughout my career? Ah, how come you don't answer my persistent queries? You can't be expected to know what's going on back there. I'm not judging, though. Man, it's performance enhancement drugs. You can understand the temptation. And I'll be honest with you, I took steroids, you know, to help with the writing. Didn't do a lot of research on the drug. I wrote a joke on steroids. I haven't tried it yet. I'll try it. Why did the chicken cross the road? I don't know, but if you don't laugh, I'm gonna crush your head like a walnut. I read that professional wrestlers take steroids, which is weird for me because a lot of people don't know this. My dad was a professional wrestler when we were growing up. And the good thing about that is he never really hit me. But you know, he was really mad when he went and bounced off the far wall. You did not want him to get his belt. My dad was not a professional wrestler. Okay. If I don't say that, people come up after shows, where'd your dad wrestle at? Hey, where'd your dad wrestle at? You don't need the word at. Where did he wrestle at? I don't understand that question, the way you're phrasing it. I don't know.
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6: Another word you don't hear too often is dingleberries. You know, you never hear it on Meet the Press. The dingleberry solution, dingleberry gate, nothing. I think it's because dingleberries is one of them words you don't say too much past your 10th birthday. It's not a grown-up's word. It's a kid's word. Dingleberries! Always sounded kind of Christmassy to me. Don't you think it has a holiday ring to it? Dingleberries! John, you might want to hang some dingleberries over the front door. Then when Marianne comes over, she can kiss you under the dingleberries. It is to be devoutly wished that she would kiss me under the dingleberries. Now, just to change the subject a little bit, do you realize that right this second, right now, somewhere around the world, some guy is getting ready to kill himself? Isn't that great? Isn't that great? Did you ever stop and think about that? I do. It's fun. And it's interesting, and it's true. Right this second, some guy is getting ready to bite the big bazooka. Because statistics show that every year 1 million people commit suicide. 1 million. That's 2,800 a day. That's one every 30 seconds. There goes another guy. And I say guy, because men are 4 times more likely than women to commit suicide, even though women attempt it more. So men are better at it. That's something else you gals will want to be working on. Well, if you want to be truly equal, you're going to have to start taking your own lives in greater numbers.
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5: I, like a lot of you, grew up listening to an announcer by the name of Harry Carey. And he's such an icon, this guy. I listened to one game, he goes, "Hey, here comes Sandberg around third, safely in the second." And he doesn't even correct himself. Nah, he's in scoring position. Don't forget Friday night's midget night here at Wrigley. Anybody accompanying a legal midget gets in free. And let's refrain from what the kids were doing last year, tossing the little guys over the wall to let their buddies in. Remember, only one midget per customer. Hey, check out the halter top on that one. I love how Harry always starts a sentence with, "Here's a guy, Danny Jackson, hasn't won a game in his last 16 starts, and he's making $2.2 million a year. I just can't figure it out. How does he look the owner in the eye when he collects his check? He's got to have a ski mask on, because all he's doing is ripping the club off. Hey, the Pope is here today. The group of 30 cardinals. I guess it's Big Hat Day here in Virginia. You know, a couple kids were poking the Pope in the back of the head. I guess they couldn't see the game with his big hat and all. He just reeled around and gave the one kid an elbow to the forehead. And I don't blame the guy. I mean, here's a guy. Here's a throat at first. Here's a guy who's worked his whole life to get to where he is. They give him a hat. Let him wear the hat. Hey, Snoop Doggy Dog is in the house. Like Harry's gonna say, in the house. You know, Steve, Snoop Doggy Dog backwards is Poop Scotty God. What are with his glasses, man? His glasses keep getting bigger every year. You know what I'm saying? He looks like Adam Ant now. He's gonna walk into the booth one day and go, "You know, Steve, I can't see a damn thing. But I can't see a damn thing. You're better off just moving my lips and putting on an old recording of me, because I can't see a damn thing."
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8: 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I don't know. Maybe there is nothing to worry about. Maybe there's no actual place called hell. Maybe hell is having to listen to our grandparents breathe through their nose when they're eating a sandwich. It's not a meal, it's a struggle for life itself. I think I'll make another one. No! We'll be good. Here's a scary concept, though. Getting old. You can't do that. I just want to keep challenging myself, you know? I don't want to become the reminiscing guy. you know, people run into at bars and stuff, can always tell how boring their life is by how far back they have to reach for glory. They're like,
9: remember, remember how fast I used to be when I was a sperm? Oh, I'll never forget the day of the big race. There were millions of us in the field, but I beat them off to fertilize that egg, mister. Back in the cervix, I was semen first class.
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10: I obsess on the things I wished I'd said to people in arguments. You know, I know we all do that to a certain extent. You have maybe a bit of road rage or some bad service somewhere, a row with your mates, and it's always the next day. So it's, oh, why didn't I say that? Oh, that would have crushed him like a bug. All you could do is say it to your bathroom mirror for the next 2 weeks. Oh, that was so good. Oh, I should have turned away and then turned back like that. Ba-bang! So the only therapy you get is to relate the anecdote to somebody else and just slip in the witty thing you wished you'd said and pass it off if that's what you'd said at the time. Yes, I was very witty that day, wasn't I? Yes. You'd almost think I'd had a couple of weeks to think that answer up, wouldn't you? Do you ever have someone doing it to you and you know they're lying? Somebody telling you some story where they're the Oscar Wilde of the pub and you're just sitting there going, aye, that'll be shining, right? Chinny reckon. I've got a mate of mine who does it to me all the time. And the last time he did it to me, I just broke. Because he's not a witty man, nor is he a very assertive man. And you know he doesn't say the things he claims to have said. He was telling me this story about a guy nicking his chair in the pub. That much I believed. And I go, he says, that's my chair, I says. And he says, well, it's my chair now. He says, well, you're a prick. He says, I'm a prick with a chair. I says, yeah, well, how are people going to hear you talk if your arse is in a chair? Implying he talks through his arse? Yeah, pretty clever, huh? Not that clever, no. Also not that true. What do you mean? Well, you didn't say that. We did. No, you didn't. I know you. You didn't even think of that later on. You said to someone else, someone's nicked me chair. They said to you, what you should have said to him was. And now you're trying to pass off their advice as your own anecdote. That is pathetic. No, seriously, he didn't know where to look. Oh, he was probably distracted by all the unicorns wandering through this fictional scene that you've just dreamt up in between writing episodes of Family Guy. I'd like to tell you that's what I said to him. In reality, I sat there nodding and seething and thought of all that the next day.
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11: Wanda Sykes.
12: We don't know what to do with the money. The government doesn't know what to do. You know, spend, waste the money, just throwing away, like the space program. You know, okay, fine, we could have a space program, but why billions and billions of dollars in the space program? What have we learned from our space travels? I mean, really, what has NASA given us other than a mattress that you can jump up and down on and not spill your wine? Can you give me more than a mattress? To me, the space program is nothing but a big-ass welfare program for really smart people. It's like these people are so smart, they're useless. It's like we just got to give them busy work. Just keep them busy. Here. Just look up. Here, just look up. What? I mean, a bunch of useless information. It's like, did you know that there was once water on Mars? Oh, I'm sorry. Are you talking to me? Because I don't give a... I'm sorry. I thought... Did you know that there was once vodka in this glass? Don't you write up a little paper on that? Well, you don't understand the significance of that. That means that there was life on Mars. Really? It probably was life on Mars, and then they probably starved to death because they spent their money on a space program. Oh, we're gonna spend billions of dollars build a permanent station on the moon. That's what the president proposed. We're going to the moon. Why? over 75% of Americans don't even have passports. How are we gonna go to the moon when we can't even get out the country?
11: I should have listened to my mom. My mom always said, meet a nice girl in church. I'm like, I don't want to. I don't want to meet a girl in church. You know what I mean? I should have listened to her. I should have. But I didn't want to. How much fun is that? I was in line of confession one time. This good-looking girl's in front of me, so I figure I'll talk to her when she comes out of the confessional, right? She goes in there. She's in and out like 10 seconds. I'm thinking, how much fun could she be? You know what I mean? Even a nun is in there for like a minute and a half. What could she have said in 10 seconds? Bless me, Father, for I have sinned. I said the word jackass. I want a girl that's in there for like an hour. You know she's got problems. You know, I want a girl to go in there and go, bless me, Father, for I have sinned. I touch myself so much I got carpal tunnel syndrome. You know what I mean? That's the one I want. And I met her in a bar, too, and I never do that. I broke my rule. I don't meet girls in bars, so I don't buy them drinks. Because every time I buy a girl drinking a bar, does it always happen? So, thanks, but I'm going to go over there and talk to my friends. Yeah, I'm like, yeah, but I just bought you a drink. I know, but I'm going to talk to my friends. Sorry. So then I knocked the drink out of her hand. I'm like, sorry back. You know, the only thing bad about that is I wasted a roofie. Now it's on the ground, you know. But I'll get another one.
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26: 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And that reach means everything. 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The number of consumers who hear your message times the response rate equals the results. Now let's get those.

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1: That's before Saturday Night Live and all that. That's where the Pesci really came from. Me and my friend, we saw Raging Bull and Easy Money, and I would call my friend in toy department on like Cabbage Patch Day. It was the 80s, you know. And he'd pick up the phone, like, "Hello, this is Scott, toy department. I'm very busy. Can I put you on hold?" I'm like, "Listen, this is Joe Pesci. I'm coming in 20 minutes. Don't put me on hold, kid, because I'm coming right in here. You put me on hold, you will stick your head up where the sun don't shine. You understand me? You understand what I'm saying?"
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3: Actually, I grew up in West Virginia, Morgantown, West Virginia, which at the time had the highest teen pregnancy rate of any state. And the result for me was they hit me really hard with sex ed scare tactics at a young age. And they were like, even with a condom, they would be like, it's like 84% effective. And I would do the math, and I was like, I guess for every 100 times you have sex, you have 16 babies? That's a lot. You'd think there'd be more babies. But the assault thing was the weirdest scare tactic, and they played a video in seventh grade that showed how to ask for consent. It was burned into my brain. I was a shy kid. I didn't need this. There's a boy and a girl in a bedroom doing homework, and the boy goes, "Do you mind if I kiss you?" And she's like, "All right." And they kiss real awkward, and the video's like, "Correct." I'm like, taking notes, okay. Got it. And then he goes, "Do you mind if I take your shirt off?" And she's like, "Nah, I don't really want to." And he's like, "Come on, everybody's doing it." And he's like lurching for her, and it's like, "Incorrect." Okay, no lurching. Got it. And it worked, man. The first movie I ever went to, first date movie, I was sitting next to the girl. I thought you're supposed to kiss girls at movies. And so I turned to her, following the rules, because I didn't want to go to jail. I was like, "Do you mind if I kiss you?" And she goes, "That would be weird." And I was like, "That's not in the video." And then I just watched a movie for another hour. Just scarred for life. But at least I'm not going to jail. Yeah.
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4: Bill Engvall.
5: I love my wife, but that honeydew thing is getting old. Here's the problem. Honey don't want to do them. Don't get me wrong. I'll do my part. I do my chores. But I like to do stuff with machines, you know. Mow the yard, lawnmower, leaf blow. She wants me to dust. Could that be any more emasculating? No. And it's a pointless job. You wipe something down, the dust goes in the air. It settles on something else. Make it fun. Let me put that rag on the end of a hand drill. I tell you what, I joke about it, but I'm going to tell you something, man. She runs that house. Good Lord. I know. And if you're a married guy, I ain't telling you nothing you don't already know. But if you're single and you're thinking about getting married, listen up. You ain't never going to win the argument. Yeah. If guys were a sports team, we'd be Ofer. And that's why, ladies, all we got is this one word. Whatever. And it don't make us win the argument. We just feel better about losing. My wife hates that word. Oh, we start arguing and I'll go, whatever. She's like, no, not whatever. And I go, yeah, you're going to win, whatever. I told my friend, I'm so tired of losing the argument. And he goes, well, next time she wants to argue,

0: argue. Tell her you want to argue naked. Why would I do that? He goes, well, think about it. She's naked, you're naked. Argument's over. I'm like, I'm all for that. Yeah. So about 2 weeks ago, she starts getting on me about something. I said, hang on, sister. I said, if we're going to argue, let's do it naked. She goes, fine. She strips down naked, I get naked, and I'm like, hey. How you doing? And she's like, no, not how you doing. You want to argue naked. Come on, let's argue naked. I end up walking away naked, whatever.
1: I Heart Comedy.
2: I can't even do that. I can't litter. I'm so like programmed not to. I'm intrigued by it. You know, when you're driving down the road and see someone just fling a bag out of the car in front of you, like, you can do that? Oh my God. There's just a level of stupidity involved there that I can't comprehend. Like, and that's a great thing as humans, that we have that ability to live a long time and be ridiculously dumb. No other species has that ability. We take care of our stupid like no other group on this planet. We're the only species you can see stupid old people. See an old lady like, we seen a crocodile talking on TV the other night. You think that's real? You're like, you're real? You're so dumb. You're so dumb. We just keep making more of them. Man, we reproduce a lot. And I don't even understand how that happens. I'm an adult, and I really don't understand the whole reproduction sequence. I mean, I get the general idea, like, from health class. If we can act like adults for a moment and zoom into this little scene, you have thousands of these little sperm all swimming towards one egg, and in the end, only one of them gets in there? No knife fights? That's unbelievable sportsmanship. Especially for sperm. If you think about a similar situation that involved full-grown adults, the Oklahoma land rush, where it's like, all right, y'all start here, and in the end, only a few of you are going to get some land over there. Full-grown men bludgeoned each other's skulls in to live in Oklahoma. You're telling me these little-ass sperm are swimming for their very lives? Like, I'm going to do it, I'll win, I'll be the one that gets in the air. Well done, you've bested me. Good day, sir. Good day. No way. There's got to be something else going on there. Maybe there's like a mediator dude with a velvet robe. Like, no, dude, egg's full, bro. We're at capacity. Don't offer me money. I don't have to get physical, bro. Bro. And that's really who you want working your egg. It's just like the meatheadiest door guy that's ever lived. And I think the healthier you are, the better chance you have of having that guy work your egg. If your kid comes out a little tweak, though, you're like, what happened? My door guy takes bribes. He's the worst.
1: 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I Heart Comedy.
3: Steve Martin.
4: I'm into older women now. I'm tired of young girls, you know? It's always, let's go camping. So I'm dating an 83-year-old now. And, boy, the thing she knows, huh? And, you know, something, this is really weird. I like getting older. I have a birthday this month. And I really do enjoy getting older. I thought I wouldn't. But life is easier as you get older because you become prejudiced. Because you've dealt with things, not against race or anything, but just against things. Because you've dealt with them before and you know it's going to be boring. And you just close the doors. And you people come up and go, hey, let's go try this new thing. Sorry, we're closed. And I think the secret to enjoying getting older is being able to be honest with yourself, because there are certain changes that do take place as you get older, and there's nothing to be ashamed about. And this is what I have learned. For example, I know that someday my hair will turn gray. And when that happens, I'll be able to accept it, because I am honest with myself.
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5: We live in a world that's just
3: so awful. You know, individuals that are fine and you can find a small social group if you're lucky that you can communicate with. But the masses are so backwards. It doesn't matter how much we progress with science or technology. We live in a world where people will have a GPS and a crucifix on the same dashboard. And you want me to have hope for these monkeys on swing sets? Millions of years ago, on this planet, I think the Earth was at one point probably a very popular destination for intergalactic sex tourism, where any lonely space trucker, hormoned up alien fraternity party open 24/7, flashing neon light. Tony's getting married. This is his last night of freedom. We gotta take him out somewhere, get him some action. And so we all have an alien part of our brain still that has logic and ration and forward thinking, but it's never been nurtured because the alien baby daddy beat feet, went right back to his planet in shame, smoking cigarettes, trying to get their story straight where they were over the weekend. They didn't come back to nurture the alien part of the brain. Those half-alien babies were raised by single mom monkeys and maybe step apes that resented the baby because it wasn't really them. And they just nurtured the animal nature. That's your animal instinct. Go out with your buddies and hit that rock with a stick. It's kind of working on fire. Come on, you pussy, we're working on fire. You gotta go dominate the weak. It's your animal nature. Get out there and spread your seed, boy. Actually, I worked out the math on that. We live in a finite space, and eventually we'll run out of natural resources and fossil fuels and even space to live. What are you, a pussy? I have this alien part, so I'll just ignore that, I guess. That...
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5: I just love that. But so I am. So like when I met my wife and I knew from the first date, I took her on a romantic date. Women love this part, but I took her horseback riding. Women love it. It's expensive. Be prepared for that. I spent like $3 in quarters, but she was all like, "Whee!" And I just knew, and we got married. We had such a fun wedding. We had all the pranks, you know. The best man acted like he couldn't find the ring, and my mother-in-law gave me the wrong address to the church, and my father-in-law, you know how they mess with your car. My father-in-law had mine towed, and. The only bad part about the ceremony was we agreed that we were going to write our own vows. Anybody do that? Anybody here? Did you remember to write them before the ceremony? I did not. And in my defense, I did not have time. I was busy trying to find the church. And all of a sudden, I was just standing there. And all of a sudden, the preacher goes, and the lovely couples decided to say their own vows. And I totally just blew it because I was like, oh! Ladies first. And she went. It was beautiful. She quoted songs and proverbs and all that. I mean, it was just, it was the most amazing. I wish I still had it on tape, but, you know, obviously when they air a Seinfeld marathon, you grab the first tape you can find. It was great. And then there was the moment where she just stopped, and then everybody was looking at me, and I looked into her eyes, and that's when I knew I could fake this. I could totally fake this. Because I'd listen to songs. I'd watch movies. I was like, honey, what can I say? But you complete me. You had me at hello. You're the wind beneath my wings. I feel like I could show you the world. Shining, shimmering, splendid. I know friends are friends forever. I swear by the moon and the stars in the sky. I'll be there. I'll be there for you. These five words I swear to you. Because when a man loves a woman, he can't keep his mind on nothing else but the good thing he's found. So near and far, wherever you are. Wild thing, I think I love you.
6: Maria Bamford.
7: Sometimes it's worse, though, when you have a lady boss, like especially if she tries to act like she's your friend. Because you're honey and sweetheart and girlfriend. Hey! Hey! I want you to take a break. Take a walk. Get out of this office and get me a latte. And it's 2% milk. You should know that by now. And hey, I'm having a party at my house this weekend. And I really want you to come and you'll meet some really cute, really available men at the door. Park their cars, take their coats, and speak only when spoken to. See us as friends, as equals, even though I earn, what is it, 850% more than you do? And you spend 12 hours a day here stuck in this office while I drive aimlessly around the city looking for caves and tunnels where I can call you with my cell phone. Have you ever had somebody at work, they didn't like you or whatever, and you couldn't figure out why? I had this girl who didn't like me. I didn't know why. I was super nice to her. And this girl like sat like 3 feet from each other, and she never talked to me. I was super friendly, and I would be like, good morning, Vanette. Hey, I'm getting something for lunch. Can I get you anything? TGIF. Have a great weekend. You know, after a while, you just stop trying to talk to them, you know, talk to somebody like that, you know. But I tried to reach her telepathically. You know, because we're sitting right next to you, you know, Bennett. I know she didn't like me personally, because she would talk to anybody else about anything.
8: Vanette, we got a package here for you.
9: My cat got out this weekend, and she got as far as the front walk, and she looks up at me like, what? And I'm like, you know what?
7: Vanette, why won't you tell me the wonderful cat story? And I know she knew about me because she would talk about me sometimes. She knew I existed because she'd talk about me. Somebody keeps leaving their 11 by 17 poster of Lil Bow Wow in the color copier. That's me, Vanette. That's me. Somebody went in the kitchen and laminated all the cocoa packets together. Me again, Vanette. Me again. Somebody better stop playing chicken down the wheelchair ramp with the conference room chairs or somebody's going to get hurt. Hurt me, Vanette.
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10: And I'm insecure, very insecure about my body from the waist up, because I'm a little mushy. Like, if there was a sound associated with my upper torso, it would be, meh. Below the waist, I'm okay. Okay, I'm not saying huge. It's not huge. But it's nicer than you think. I mean, I've never had a girl look and go, whoa. But I've had a couple go, eh. The women don't get it. They're always like, ah, you wouldn't want it to be any bigger. That would hurt. You wouldn't want that. But I would. I'd want that more than you want food or shelter. Just once, I want to take off my pants and have a girl go, no. Get out. And I made the mistake of asking questions about her sex life with her ex-boyfriend. I don't know. Some guys, yes, some guys, no. Couple, how long? Almost 2 years, all right. Did you ask questions about her ex or sexual history? See, never. I wish, I envy. A lot of guys are like that. They're like, nah, I don't want to know. They want to think they're taking the panties off. That's coming fresh out of the package. You want to blow on it, see those little styrofoam packing peanuts? It smells like new electronics. You're a smart man. I know, is there any guys that asked? I mean, some we just do sometimes. Did you really? Now, this is your girl? You ask questions? And? Mistake, yeah. Always a mistake. And I know how you ask. We always ask. Guys try to act like we're being casual about it. We always try to go, so, did you and your ex have good sex? I mean, I don't care. And you know we're lying because our head, arm, and torso are all moving at the same time? Lie to us. Lie to us. Don't think that we are as mature as you are and we can handle that. No, we can't. Just lie. Sex with my ex, oh, it was no good. It was terrible. Terrible. Because that really is what we need to know, that really nothing can diffuse an argument like the words, you're giant. See, a lot of women, you get stalked and you have these scumbag ex-boyfriends that won't let you go. Stop being honest with them. Tap a guy's ego. Tell him you're leaving him because he's just too big. He'll never show up angrily at your job again. Tell a guy, look, I love you, but that is wrecking my life. Well, God bless you for trying, little lady. Did you get really specific with the questions? Yeah, me too. Check ethnicity first. Like if she says black or Italian, go, I'm kidding, I don't want to know. I'm just... Korean, Filipino, do tell.
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11: So my name's Frank. I'm from a little suburb of Chicago, Wisconsin. Good to be here. I was in Arkansas a couple weeks ago. It's great to be back on Earth. Love traveling all over the country. I was in Utah. Anybody ever been to Utah on purpose? I was there emceeing an ice cream eating contest at a grade school in Utah. You know what that looks like? A bunch of little fat kids sitting in a circle going, ah! Ah! I can see a glacier in my head. Mom's outside, come on, Junior, you can eat some more. He's like, don't wear Chunky Monkey, Ma. Tastes real good, but Ben and Jerry's hurts my head too much. Put that on television, get a sponsor. That'd be better than the WWF on Springer right there. Be easy to get a sponsor. The National Ice Cream Eating Championships brought to you by Bufferin. I totally get it now. Well, my favorite thing about Utah is they don't swear there. They use replacement words. You know what those are? Replacement words. You ever see a movie on television, doesn't belong on television because it's got too much swearing in it? So what they do is they take out all the bad words, replace them with the most ridiculous word possible. Have these tough guys running around trying to look tough, but they're saying things like, what the fruit is going on here? Hey, shut up, you ice cream cone. Did you call me an ice cream cone? You better believe it, you gobble damp and fruit and dumb soup. These people don't sound mad, they sound hungry. Give them a piece of pie. That's what my mom used to say. Every time someone went wrong, she'd be like, have a piece of pie. Have a piece of pie. I think that you should have a piece of pie. Apparently, my mom sounded a lot like Adam Sandler. How do you not recognize that as a kid? Mom, I'm thirsty. Have some high-quality H2O. If you add some powdered milk, it will be a high-quality H2O milk. It's a substance that will go along well with the piece of pie that you are partaking in. It's going to taste so good.
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17: Filipinos are taking over, by the way, man. Congratulations. You guys got Pacquiao? Pacquiao! I just see like a Filipino, Pacquiao! They're like, yes, yes! Good for you, good for you. Good for me. Have you seen Pacquiao? He's like boxing champion right now. He holds 6 titles, right? This guy's got, it's like a guy with Bruce Lee's body with a Filipino guy's head. From Fremont, you know what I'm saying? And he says, he was like, haha, what? It's hardcore. Filipinos are taking over. Like, you guys hear about the band Journey? Anybody? Yeah. It's a crazy story, right? The Journey stopped touring for 10 years. They don't have Steve Perry, the lead singer, singing with them anymore, and they had to find a new lead singer. This is true. Who knows the story? They searched on YouTube, right? And they found only one guy that could duplicate his voice 99%, and it's a Filipino dude that can hardly speak English. But he could duplicate Steve Perry's voice. Like, I'm happy for the Filipinos. I mean, I wish it was Vietnamese. We have Journey, okay? No 40 time for you. I wish like a Vietnamese guy fresh off the boat, it'd be hilarious. Like, just a city boy. Born and raised in South Hanoi. We played the Mahjong game. Apparently I don't play gamble. Come on, I'm gonna play Mahjong, come on. Where are the other Asians? Are they gambling at the casinos right now? Where are our parents at? What's happening? You're like, I know, yes, they are. They're Cash Creek right now, that's what. You see Asian people gambling? We're like the quietest people you see in the street, and then we just lose our mind in the casino, right? We're in there, you see our parents, what the hell, hot, this a pot? What the hell? You see when Asian people get pissed off and start moving our upper body? That's the time to clear out, right? What the hell? What do we do? What is this? Are we angry? Are we chopping chicken? What's it? What? Combo plate. Number 64. What the hell going on there, huh? Just start moving our whole body around. What the heck? What is this? We possessed by Justin Timberlake? What the heck? Oh, look at this. I'm bringing sexy back.
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18: What's up, guys?
19: Colorado.
18: So, been reading a lot of classic novels lately, like I was reading like A Tale of Two Cities and like Oliver Twist and stuff, and they're cool, but I noticed something. I noticed that they have all these insults in them that people don't use anymore, but I think they're worse insults people do use, right? But if anybody ever called me a ragamuffin, we're both going to jail. And I don't even know what a ragamuffin is, but I know you better be one if you're gonna call me one.
20: I watched a lot of TV. I was watching the news, and they call this dude a level 1 sex offender. That means one of two things. Either Warcraft has gotten out of line with the expansion packs, or you literally have to work your way up from the mailroom of sexual assault. Because if there's a level 1, then there's got to be like a level 2, 3, 4, 5, you know? Level 1's probably something minor. You know, you probably shouldn't do it, but it's not hurting anybody. I don't really like birthdays, because as a guy, all you do on your birthday is get insulted. It's not really like the insults from your guy friends that bother you, like you don't even notice anymore. Like, you know, like, you know, like it's like your birthday, you like wake up on your birthday, and it's like a text message that says, "Happy birthday, faggot." And you're like, damn, that dude never forgets my birthday. He always remembers. What a good friend. But like your friends or the girls will insult you too, and just, you know, like let you know what they actually think of you, even though they don't mean it to be an insult, let you know what they actually think of you, and it's way worse. Like my friend sent me a message. She goes, "Happy birthday. I hope you get all the video games you want." And I was like, "Oh, I'm the video game guy." Because that like literally translates to "happy birthday, you idiot." And then she put like a winky face as if to like twist the knife, like seriously. My birthday was actually not that long ago. It was a really interesting experience. My friends thought it would be a great idea to take me to a strip club. And they had a stripper there that I kind of think might have been racist. Like she'd be like, "You want me to put these big ass black lips?" And I was like, "Yeah. But do you have to say it all Jim Crow?" And she's like, "Remind you of watermelons, don't they?" And I was like, "Again, yes. Again, inappropriate. Go ahead and put them on my lips, though." Like an hour later, I'm on stage with a dollar in my mouth, tap dancing.
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21: Now we got the war on drugs. War on drugs is a way to get more months in jail. That's all it is. Because drugs, yeah. That's all it is. Because drug dealers don't really sell drugs. Drug dealers offer drugs. I'm 30 years old. Ain't nobody ever sold me drugs. Ain't nobody ever sold nobody in this room some drugs. Was you ever in your life not thinking about getting high and somebody sold you some drugs? Hell no. Drug dealers often go, "Hey, man, you want some smoke? You want some smoke?" You say no, that's it. Now, Jehovah's Witnesses, on the other hand, oh, man, drug dealers don't sell drugs. Drugs sell themselves. It's crack. It's not an encyclopedia. It's not a vacuum cleaner. You don't really gotta try to sell crack, okay? I never heard a crack dealer go, "Man, how am I gonna get rid of all this crack? It's just piled up in my house." That's right, man. I mean, I don't do no drugs. I don't get high at all. Probably the main reason I'm around my big brother. Big brother. Junkie alcoholic. But doesn't eat pork, because pork's no good for you. Man, people shoot heroin and go, "You know red meat will kill you."
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22: Not long ago, I was in a novelty store because I am a fan of hilarity. And I noticed they're still making the gag peanut brittle. You know, it's like, looks like a can of peanut brittle. And then you open it up, and then snakes fly out. What a great prank! I think the best time to get someone with this gag was the 1800s. You know, like before entertainment was invented. When people just sat around and stared at an open fire. What I noticed was they have updated the packaging on the can to make it look more modern, because that was the problem. But some enterprising head of a novelty company called his top men in. "Gentlemen, this is unacceptable. No one would be fooled by this outdated looking can of peanut brittle. I want 5 modern fonts on my desk by 5 o'clock. 5 by 5. Yes, I know it's a Saturday." But they did it. Because now, if you were to come up to me and say, "Hey, Paul, would you care for some canned peanut brittle?" I would, of course, say, "Oh, canned peanut brittle, the most common snack in all the world. I'd love some. I think I like it so much because I'm just so used to eating it. You know, just peanut brittle out of the can. I mean, you should see my home. You can barely open the door because all the empty peanut brittle cans lying all over the place. Here's my routine. Every week, when I go to the market, I head straight to the brittle aisle, look to see they have peanut, Do they have a case in cans? They do. Perfect. Load up my car and then I just start popping those cans open and eating the brittle inside. Love canned peanut brittle. Love it. I love it because you can get it anywhere. You just see it all over the place. You can buy it at the gas station. You can buy it at a greeting card shop. You can buy it by the side of the highway. There's just peanut brittle in cans all over the place. So yes, when you say to me, Paul, would you like some canned peanut brittle? I have no reason to be suspicious. Whoa, why did I just say that? I owe you an apology. Here you are, nice enough to offer me some canned peanut brittle, a snack we've established is very common. And I bring suspicion into it? Shame on me. So, if your offer still stands, yes, I would love to enjoy some canned peanut brittle, a snack so common it might as well be water for how much you find it laying around on God's green earth. No, no, no. I will open up the can. You have done enough.
0: 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They all do funny here. iHeart Comedy.
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3: If you stay alive for no other reason, please do it for spite. My mother, she has a lot of anxiety. She is like our nation's airport, always at orange. Sweetie, I gotta get to the grocery because we are out of ginger snaps. And your father loves ginger snaps, but he would never tell you girls. Never tell you girls. It all comes down on me. Anyways, I have anxiety. I get it. This is what my anxiety feels like. It's like we're at like a wonderful party. It's just a regular party. Everybody's having a good time. And then all of a sudden, somebody shows up in a pretty frighteningly realistic Dracula costume. Right? And you know it's just Steve Benequist. Right? Everyone says, oh yeah, it's Steve Benequist. But he won't stay, he's Steve Benequist. And then he starts chasing you. That's what I feel like all the time. Okay. But my mom, she couldn't find me in the house, an object at rest, days at rest. I'm in a corner curled with my bristles to the outside. I was asleep somewhere, and she called my sister in a panic and said, Sarah, Maria has disappeared, and I'm worried she's killed herself, and I have a hair appointment in town. I'm gonna wait this out just to spite you.
23: See, I gotta drive real safe because I don't have any insurance. 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I don't care. A real sense of freedom knowing you got a big rubber bumper all around your car. I don't know why they don't build a car like that, like a Dodge-em car, so you could have some fun on the road. You know what I mean? City people like contact. They like to jostle around. The same thing when you get out on the road. You like to bang around a little bit, you know? Somebody starts coming in your lane, BOW! Move over! You're at a red light, old lady in front of you, the light turns green, she don't go. I got gas and first gear for two cars. You can't give an old lady whiplash because her head don't go above the seat. I don't mind hurrying now, but I'm against ignorance and stupidity on the highway. Stupid drivers. The ones going down the freeway with the seatbelt hanging out the door making sparks. The ones going over an overpass with the turn signal line. Where in the hell are they gonna turn? It's like a sign to the whole world. Blink, blink, I'm stupid as hell. I'm stupid as hell. Or else they're in the fast lane of the freeway going 35 miles an hour with a bumper sticker on the back that says, I'd rather be sailing. Good, get the hell off the road. If I had my way in this world, every driver would be issued a little rubber stick-em dart gun like you had when you were a kid. When somebody does something stupid, you hang out the window, you shoot them in the trunk. It would stick out with a little sign that said stupid on it. Then when the highway patrol comes by and sees a car with about a dozen of these on the back end, pulls them over, gives them a ticket for being an asshole.
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8: I have a little boy, y'all, so if I look tired, it's because I am. Yeah, he's the greatest, man. He just turned 4, and 3 was a tough year. I don't know if you're parents. Yeah, 3. They say the 2s are terrible. My son was great when he was 2, but he had rollover minutes. He's been using them. 3 is the new 2, as far as I'm concerned. My son's got it made, man. He doesn't realize how much he's got it made. He's got, first of all, he's got a father who believes in nonviolence. Yeah, but he tests that daily. Right? It's amazing how the whole day can turn around. Everybody can be in a great mood and then won't put his shoes on. Yeah. Now there's timeouts and crying and toys in the attic, you know. Just doesn't even get it, man, how life, good life is. He could be riding home from a day of playing at his grandma's, falling asleep in his car seat. He wakes up, it's the next morning, he's in his bed, pajamas are on, he's, Cheerios are on the table, Tigger and Pooh are on deck, you know what I mean? How are you ever unhappy when your pajamas have feet, you know? He doesn't have anywhere. I wish that was my life. I'd just be coming home from work, come out, you know what I mean? Wake up the next morning, everything's taken care of. I got one thing I step into, zip, I'm out the door. Everybody telling you how cute you are all day long. I don't know. That nonviolence, it's hard to implement with a kid. You know, I know Martin Luther King had kids. How did he do that? How did he do the nonviolence? Like, put your shoes on or we're marching, all right? Grab the picket signs, Coretta. Let's go. And they're expensive too, man. People already tell me he's 4. You need to start saving for his college like 3 years ago, man. That's $25,000 a year minimum. I'm like, well, then he's going to be home college. Yeah, I don't have that kind of cash.
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24: That'd be cool if you could eat a good food with a bad food and the good food would cover for the bad food when it got to your stomach. Like you could eat a carrot with an onion ring, then they would travel down to your stomach, then they would get there, then the carrot would say, it's cool, he's with me. So my friend said to me, he said, I think the weather's trippy. Then I said, no man, it's not the weather that's trippy. Perhaps it is the way that we perceive it that is indeed trippy. Then I thought, man, I should have just said, yeah. That's all right. I saw this guy ride driving a car. He either worked for Domino's or he was borrowing the car. I knew that. I opened up a yogurt. Underneath the lid, it said, please try again, because they're having a contest I was unaware of. But I thought I might have opened the yogurt wrong. Or maybe Yoplait was trying to inspire me. Come on, Mitchell, don't give up. Please try again. A message of inspiration from your friends at Yoplait. Fruit on the bottom, hope on top.
2: 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Funny lives here.
25: Who here has had a bad experience with airlines? Clap if you... I had a thing happen where I flew from Seattle to New York, and then when I landed, my stuff wasn't there, my baggage. And so I went into the line that is like 3 people, but you wait for like an hour for some reason. And then I get to the front, and I'm like, I don't think you have my stuff, I would like it. And they're like, what's your name? Eugene Merman. And they're like, how do you pronounce it? And I was like, Eugene Merman. And then they're like, it's not Barbara Riddle? And I'm like, no, that is very different pronunciation of my name. because of how I understand language to work. And they're like, oh, I'm sorry, your bag got swapped. We'll get it to you tomorrow. You know, the next day, the wrong bag comes. It's, of course, Barbara's bag. And I'm like, and then I called them, and they're like, well, sorry, we'll bring it to you tomorrow. The next day, they, of course, bring me the wrong bag again. And this time, I call them back, but I'm like, I'm going to start recording this stuff because they're going to deny everything. So what I've decided to do is turn my whole experience into a three-part dramatization based on a very true story. Act one, Buddha's revenge.
5: Welcome to the baggage service center. My name is Trevor. May I have your reference number?
25: Hello, Trevor.
5: Mr. Merman, are you calling for the first time?
25: No, I wish I was.
5: I apologize for the inconvenience that you be facing right now. Your bag was out for delivery. You have not received it yet?
25: No, they delivered the wrong bag twice.
5: I'm sorry. Let me put you on hold while I pretend to check on your bag. When we put people on hold, we go have sex in a big pit and laugh at them. Hold, please. I'm sorry. I can't reach anybody to find out anything.
25: Oh. Act two is called Southern Comfort.
6: We're trying to find some information with this bag swap that apparently happened with a Mr. Riddle. He was giving me some information, and this other party flew on the 14th, but they flew from Seattle to Atlanta. And apparently you may have been at the ticket counter or at curbside or somehow.
25: Yes.
6: And the tags were swapped.
25: This could be the plot of a very boring movie.
6: You don't sound very confident in us.
25: I'm not. To be honest, it makes me very nervous that you're involved in this again.
6: Can I put you on hold while I go to our sex pit and laugh at you? I'm back. We'll pick up the bag from Mr. Riddle and get it to you next week, okay?
25: Act three. Fait accompli au poivre. 5 days go by with no word. The only clothes Eugene has left is the American flag that he is draped in. Eugene calls, an Indian man answers. He has no idea what Eugene is talking about. Who found your bag? What? Some son-in-law? What are you talking about? There's no record of this conversation. I'm calling just to find out what the status of my bag is. I got an email from a man that said he got it delivered to his home by accident, and a woman called me to say that you'd get me my bag.
7: And you believed her?
25: Yes.
7: Son, just drop it, you know. I don't know anything about your bag. It's gone. It's probably been destroyed.
25: But someone found my bag. Are you doing Christopher Walken, or is this Christopher Walken?
7: It doesn't matter. We burned your bag. It's our policy. Have you filled out a claim?
25: Yes.
9: George Carlin.
10: Now, a lot of these cultural crimes I've been complaining about can be blamed on the baby boomers. Something else I'm a little tired of hearing about. The baby boomers. Whiny, narcissistic, self-indulgent people with a simple philosophy. Give me it, it's mine! Give me that, it's mine! These people were given everything. Everything was handed to them. And they took it all. Took it all. Sex, drugs, and rock and roll. And they stayed loaded for 20 years and had a free ride. But now they're staring down the barrel of middle-aged burnout. And they don't like it. They don't like it. So they turn self-righteous. And they want to make things hard on younger people. They tell them abstain from sex. Say no to drugs. As for the rock and roll, they sold that for television commercials a long time ago. So they could buy pasta machines and Stairmasters and soybean futures. Soybean futures. You know something? They're cold, bloodless people. It's in their slogans, it's in their rhetoric. No pain, no gain. Just do it. Life is short, play hard. Get a life. These people went from do your own thing to just say no. They went from love is all you need to whoever winds up with the most toys wins. And they went from cocaine to Rogaine. And you know something? They're still counting grams, only now it's fat grams. And the worst of it is the rest of us have to watch these commercials on TV for Levi's loose-fitting jeans and fat-ass Docker pants. because these degenerate yuppie boomer couldn't keep their hands off the croissants and the Häagen-Dazs.
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4: I just wish I wanted to eat something healthy. Recently I saw an apple, and for a moment, just a moment, I didn't recognize it. I was like, what is that? Oh, that's an apple! So weird to not see it in a pie. But fruit, no one really wants fruit. It's too much work with fruit, right? You gotta wash it, you gotta peel off that sticker Al-Qaeda put on there. There's work! Like an orange, has peeling an orange ever really been worth it? There's not even chocolate in this. And some weirdos, they use the gathering of fruit as an activity. Why don't we go apple picking? Because I'd rather die. You have to pay to pick apples.
9: Okay, how much do I owe you to work for you for free? Don't rip me off, I'm no dummy.
4: Yeah, we still act excited when we see fruit. We're like, yay, fruit! At least it's not vegetables. Because no one wants vegetables. When you're at a party and they have a vegetable tray, aren't you almost surprised? You're like, wow, that's a waste of money. Hell, I'd rather eat a candle.
9: Oh, suddenly I'm the only one here that's eating a candle. Okay, everybody.
4: No one wants vegetable tray. Everyone knows crudité is friends for throwaway in a couple hours. I feel sorry for those vegetables on the tray. They're like, what am I doing here? I can't compete with pigs in the blanket. I'm a cauliflower, for God's sakes. Like that ranch dressing's gonna help? Ranch dressing. Some of us have to settle down with the ranch dressing. The usage is ridiculous.
11: I love ranch dressing. I like to dip my pizza in ranch dressing.
4: That's fine. You're just not allowed to vote anymore. Because ranch dressing, you know how they make ranch dressing? Buttermilk and sadness. It's the only ingredients. Interesting fact, before they came up with ranch dressing, no one had eaten a raw vegetable ever. But we know we don't want vegetables, but we haven't wanted fruit for hundreds of years. That's why there's so many paintings in museums of just bowls of fruit. Because you could start painting a bowl of fruit, you could leave for a couple days, come back, no one would have touched the bowl of fruit. But if you're painting a donut, you better finish it on the first sitting. You can't even take a bathroom break. Hey, what happened to my donut?
9: Your friends are like, oh, some fat guy came in here. Anyway, I'm gonna get some milk and take a nap.
4: That's why there's no donut art. It's sad, really. When's the last time you saw a painting of a donut?
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12: A couple of years ago, I went to Iraq because that's where people were working. So we're driving along, and we go to all these forward operating bases. We're in the middle of nowhere. And the thing is I live in Los Angeles, and all my friends in L.A. are like, oh, my God, you're going to be surrounded by hot 19-year-old guys. Have you ever been surrounded by 19-year-old guys? It's a lot like being buried underneath a litter of golden retriever puppies. It is adorable, but exhausting. This is not a cougar. This is not a MILF. This is lady who makes a hell of a pot roast. If you miss your mom, I'll hug you. How about that? What am I gonna do? Lure him into the Jeep with a bag of Snickers bars and finish raising them? But they're psyched. It was the greatest shows in the world because they're psyched to see you. They're bored. And so I get there and they're like, you don't even have to be funny. They're like, thank God you've come. I have been talking to this guy for like 14 months. Any story that is not about his wife is a win. So we finally, like, we're at the last base that we've been driving all day long, 6 hours, 7 hours in this thing. We get to the last base, it's dark, and I get out of the truck, and a young corporal comes up to me and goes, "Ma'am, would you like to see where you're billeting?" And I was like, "Yeah, is that sleeping? Yeah, I would love that. That would be awesome." And he takes me into the closest tent, and all that's in this tent are sandbags and those weird wooden horses you stack things on. And he goes, "Ma'am, will this be all right?" And I was like, Yeah, do you have like a blanket or something? And he goes, "Ma'am, I'm kidding." Bored.
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0: know what I was doing in it. I said, hi, I'm a Cub Scout. I know you're elderly, and we have to respect our elderly, but hey, don't I have problems myself? Aren't I saying that? I saw my little, out of the corner of my eye, which I rarely use that cliche. Maybe it's not a cliche. I have no vocabulary, but looks like my little league, T-ball. I'll put it away. I don't use props, but I just... We used to put a ball on the top of a tee. It was the most humiliating league in history. It was called T-ball, and it was unbelievable. You put the ball there, you put it here, and all you do is smack it like a little cranky kid. You can smack it, and the ball went like a foot. It was a single, 3 feet, it was a double. It was a humiliating, and my mother said, look, I know you're only six, I know you have a lot of pressure, and I don't want you to feel nervous, but Grandma flew in from Russia to see the championship game. Nightmare. It's unbelievable. Just not that I'm a good athlete. I wasn't, but I have tricked knees, and I was in the Jewish Center League, which was unbelievable. You know, the refrigerators here in Chicago, I was the humidifier. That's all I know. I felt like the humidifier. I would, like, run excuses in from the sideline, you know. It's Jewish Center League. One championship game, both teams claimed defeat at the end of the game. You know? And the cheerleaders, the Shroudheads, they would go, beat ourselves, beat ourselves. And halftime, they have a kick, putt, and mourn contest. A frightening, frightening thing. It just,
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3: At some point, my mother decided, I think Fat Mark should be on Pee Wee Little League. I showed no interest in sports. I didn't care about sports. I was not guided that way. I never played catch with my dad because playing catch with my dad would have been like throwing the ball away. All right. So she puts Fat Mark on Pee Wee Little League. All right, now when you're fat and you're on Pee Wee Little League, you're in the outfield because no one's going to hit that far. And if it does get out that far, it's going to hit the ground. It's going to just be bouncing. It's not a big deal. So Fat Mark is out in center field, got a fat left fielder, got the fat right fielder. We're just out there being fat. We're the fat outfield. I'm out there in center field, just being fat. We're having our time out there. All right, we're just kicking the dirt around. And then I heard that sound. It's an unmistakable sound. And my first reaction was to look at the other guy. And then I look over at that guy, and he's pointing at the air. And there's a ball just suspended in the air coming towards Fat Mark. And then in my memory, there's a sprinkler. All right, my heel caught on a sprinkler. I'm pretty sure it was there, all right? I can't be sure. It might just be something I put in there to, you know, buffer the shame of what's going to happen next, which is me falling backwards onto the ground and the ball bouncing off of my face. Now, in my mind, at that point, the coach is yelling, "Field it, fatty! Come on!" Now, that's obviously revisionism. I don't think a coach would talk that way to a fat kid, right? I probably made that up to make the shame worse. So now it's not really a ball game as much as it is a fat kid crying. It could have been a whole different life for me if I just caught that ball. And I some part of me needs closure. So if you don't mind, I want to go through a psychodrama here where I'm going to walk Fat Mark off the field. Let's go there now. I'm going to try to coach little Fat Mark. Here we go. Wow, that was ridiculous, what just happened. You were so close, you almost had that. All right, it's okay though, it's okay. Look, there's a couple things I need to tell you about what's gonna happen for you. First of all, there's no going back to the dugout. You're not gonna, there's no more putting yourself in the position to be physically hurt. From here on out, it's all gonna be thinky pain.
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4: Sort of thing. I got no respect with girls either. You know? There was one girl I met. She told me I reminded her of someone who used to bother her. She wasn't nice at all. Went out on a first date with this girl, you know. While I was out with her, she ran into some guy she knew, introduced me to him. Yeah. She said, "Steve, this is Rodney. Rodney, this is goodbye." Hey, I'll tell you, with girls, I don't think like other guys. All the guys want to go with girls who are fads. Girls been around with girls who swing, not.

0: me, I want to go out with a good girl, a girl who's never played around. I figure she's due. And you can't believe girls either. Girls say things like, it's all right if a man is older than a woman, age makes no difference. Looks is not important. Money means nothing. That's what they say, you know. But I never met a girl yet who fell in love with an old, ugly man who's broke. Never. No, with girls, I don't think right, you know. There was one girl on a date when she told me to bring up a pint. I got ice cream. And I got a niece, an ugly girl. She got married. She's happy now. She married an ugly guy. And today they got two very ugly kids. In fact, they're all so ugly. In a family album, they only keep the negatives. Now, I'm married, and to me, you know, my wife is smarter than all these other girls I went out with. Because since I'm married, my wife taught me things I never knew when I was single. She taught me that the wife's clothes go on the wooden hangers, husband's clothes the wire hangers. I also found out that the husband's closet never comes with the apartment.
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2: I'd never eaten at this restaurant before, and she asked me a question that it was impossible for me to answer. It was almost a riddle. And it was so simple. I'd never eaten there. I didn't look at the menu because I knew what I wanted. I knew I wanted a turkey club sandwich. And I like three things on a turkey club. I like lettuce, mayonnaise, and cheese. Very simple. She finally comes over to me, and she's not in a good mood already, right? She's one of those waitresses that, like, she's blaming me for the fact that she's so busy, right? Even when I sat, she was like, I need a minute, please. And I was like, I didn't do this. I don't travel with a gang of 40 people. She finally comes back. She goes, yes, what do you want, right? So I'm kind of rushed, but I look at her, and I said, can I have a turkey club sandwich, and can I get that with only lettuce, mayonnaise? Right there, she rudely interrupts me, and she goes, yeah, why don't you just tell me what you don't want on it? I'm sitting there, and I'm frozen. I know now what I didn't know then. What I know now is I didn't know what was on the sandwich to know what I didn't want on the sandwich. So I was sitting there just trying to know the ingredients of a sandwich. And then I thought of the question. I got a little bit embarrassed. I was like, what don't I want on the... There's a lot of things I don't want on the sandwich. I don't want foliage on the sandwich. I don't want rust or any other alloy on the sandwich. I don't want a policeman's badge on the sandwich. I don't want fish hooks on my grandmother's eyes on the sandwich. What an ass backwards way of going into anything. What if that was customer service rigmarole all the time? Yeah, could I get a coach class ticket for the flight? Yeah, is there anything you don't want in the flight? Yeah, I don't want fire on the flight. I don't want rabid dogs running around nipping at people. I don't want people opening and closing umbrellas near my damn eyes. I don't want a surly character sitting next to me praying to a god that's not my god in an angry fashion. I don't want the captain coming out of the cockpit going, I hate my life! Well, that's not good. Point is, I want lettuce, mayonnaise, and cheese on a turkey club. Thanks.
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4: I eat the fast food, I do. It's amazing how our attitude on fast food changes. When you're a kid, it's your favorite place. But as an adult, you look at fast food like someone you used to date. I can't believe I ever went there. Then the next night, well, it's late. And I'm drunk, so... We're all so embarrassed to eat fast food. You ever go in there, everyone's sitting by themselves, they're hunched over, wearing a ski mask. Don't tell my wife I'm here! They know we're embarrassed to eat fast food. That's why they invented the drive-thru. Look, no one has to see it. Just drive around back. We'll hand it out the window. That drive-thru is pretty convenient, right? Except for that final stretch for your food. You're like, can you bring your building closer to my car? Do I have to do everything? These fast food places are just so fast and easy, they've ruined me for regular restaurants. Whenever I'm in a regular restaurant, I'm always like, let's see, I will order the hamburger. Where is it? Sir, how would you like your hamburger done? Right now, where is it? And can you wrap it in paper so I feel like I'm opening a present? Or maybe put it in a styrofoam clamshell and present it like an engagement ring?
3: I do.
5: Can't be no celebrity. This is just the worst. I'm seeing it. I see why stars are crazy, man. These motherfuckers. I went to Disney World with my kids, which is a big deal for me. I don't get to see my kids so much. I do Chappelle's show 20 hours a day, sleep for like half an hour, raise my kids for 10, 20 minutes, and I go back to work. Now, this particular day, I got to hook up with the kids. We went to Disney World. Everybody at the park, hey, Rick James, bitch. Hey, I'm Rick James, bitch. It's like, hey, man, hey. You mind not calling me a bitch in front of my kids? Time out. Take a day off. Even Mickey Mouse did it. I said, this is the most unprofessional I have ever seen in my life. Rick James, bitch. Oh, I was fed up. I caught that motherfucker with an uppercut. Knocked his head clean off. Everybody was screaming. Oh my God. Oh my God. Mickey Mouse is Mexican. I had a terrible time in Disney World. Disney World is like a whole nother country anyway. They got their own currency. That's ridiculous. As soon as I checked in the hotels, welcome to Disney World, Mr. Chappelle. Can we interest you in some Disney dollars? Nah, man, I'm cool. Can't buy weed in Disney dollars, nigga. I'm on vacation. I like them greenbacks.
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6: Thank you. Thank you. That was so unexpected. Thank you. I'm excited to be here. I started out in show business. A lot of people said, Bob, you'll never perform in front of 50 people in Las Vegas. Well, I've arrived, baby. If everything goes by a plan, I'll be at the Red Lobster in North Las Vegas in no time. Just got back from Hawaii. I was very lucky. I was opening act for Don Ho's cousin, Stinky Ho. He's the ho they don't talk about. You know, every restaurant in Hawaii, they'll come up to you and say, you know, our fish is fresh. I said, I hope so. You're an island. Flying in frozen from Maine would be kind of stupid. An island is surrounded by water. That's where fishies live. Busy day, you guys. I made a killing in real estate. I shot a Jehovah's Witness on my front porch. That is so wrong to laugh at. I actually went to the Jehovah's Witness Study Center. They had a sign on the door that said, no solicitors. They have a tendency to show up at your home. Hence the irony. Hence means therefore. The only reason I do Jehovah's Witness jokes, they are passive people. So what? They're going to come after me. Not invite me to the Halloween party. They don't celebrate Halloween. Got my hair cut today, or what's left of it. And actually, I have a lot of hair in my head if I was an infant. Got my hair. I told the barber, I said, you know, I'm in a big hurry. He said, sir, I'm going to have to wash your hair first. I said, no, wet it down and cut it. He said, I don't cut dirty hair. I said, I guess trimming my ass is going to be out of the question. He said no, but I'll have to close early.
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8: I am getting tired of traveling a little bit because, like, you know, you have to fly when you're coming out to the West Coast, and big airlines now will mess with you in so many different ways. Like, sometimes they'll try and palm you off on their little junior airline. Like, I once got on a United flight. And the pilot got over the loudspeaker and he was like, "Today's United flight is being operated by our junior airline, Ted." "Who is Ted?" "I went to high school with a guy named Ted, and it better not be him, because he is addicted to Oxycontin. So I don't like big airlines. No one does. Guess who I also don't like? Small airlines. Very scary, the small airline, you know? I, a couple months ago, got to fly out of a tiny airport in Quincy, Illinois. Jealous? And I got on a 20-person plane. Now, you think that you would trust a small plane more because it weighs less and flying is a war against gravity. But I got on this plane and I was like, if this thing crashes, it won't even be on the news. Or it will be, but real quick, just like, oh, and a small plane crashed today, obviously.
1: 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You've come to the right place. 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
3: Gotta have an enemy, though, because we're so miserable. We gotta keep blaming something, right? Let's blame some more stuff. Drugs, good. Rock and roll. Every few years, rock and roll becomes the big enemy, doesn't it? Like this Judas Priest trial. Did you follow this? You know the story? Two kids, big fans of Judas Priest, listened to this album and then went out and killed themselves, and the parents sued the band Judas Priest. Okay, first of all, two kids, big fans of Judas Priest, commit suicide. Wow. Two less gas station attendants in the world. I don't want to sound cold or anything, but we didn't lose a cancer cure here. And hey, most stations are self-service now anyway, so we saved them a long, troublesome job search. But they tried to prove there were subliminal messages on this album telling you to kill yourself. Now, I may be naive, but what performer wants his audience dead? I'm having trouble with the whole theory. What are these guys in the band doing? I'm sick of it. I am sick of it. I'm sick of the touring. I'm sick of making $400,000 a night. I'm sick of the free drugs, the free booze, and the groupies dawn to dust. I'm in a rut and I won't out. We got all those concerts coming up. I know it sucks. Unless... Ian, Nigel, come here. I just had an idea, man. What if, Ian, what if, let's just say, what if... Open your mind real wide now. What if we kill the audience? Could I go back to my day job? I could sell shoes again. Just doesn't make a lot of sense when you talk it through.
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20: I am not on Twitter, speaking of it, or Facebook. And if you're talking to me, it's not me. And my daughter came in, she's like, Dad, there's some guy saying he's you on Facebook. And I was like, oh, we gotta stop him. No, it really wasn't me. He's not trying to pick up your friends, right? All right. And I was trying to think, like, why would you say you're me in cyberspace? You know what I mean? And I figured it out. Like, if you say you're, like, George Clooney, and then you meet the person, and you're not George Clooney, you know, you're not George Clooney. Harumph, I'm leaving, girl. But if you say you're Bobcat Goldthwait, and you're not Bobcat Goldthwait, you know what I mean? You still got a dog in the race, you know what I mean? Woman, this is a true story. It sounds like, trust me, I have a large ego, but I had a woman come up to me in an airport. Wow, there's another untapped comedy bonanza. Comics never take on air travel, but I had a woman come up to me in an airport. It's a true story. She goes, I don't mean to insult you, but you look like Bobcat Goldthwait. I don't have a damn thing to say back. I was like, I was playing a college and they had a mascot, and this mascot was a horse. It was Texas Tech, and he'd run down the field after every touchdown. Da-da-da-da-da-da-da. And he ran down the field, and he ran right into the wall. The horse ran into the wall and cracked his head open and died. No way, it gets funnier. And then I had to do a show, and it was their homecoming. I'm like, how bad does your team suck that the mascot commits suicide? And the whole school was like, boo, boo. Even the boo had a southern accent. B-U-U-U, boo. I said, how did this happen? Did the coyote paint a tunnel on the wall? Did the horse think he had a shot at freedom?
0: Right now, I'd like to tell a few of the jokes that made me the huge international star that I am today. You know, I believe that men are on this earth for one reason and one reason only, to serve me. And two, to bring back food and build a comfortable hive for me and my larvae. And three, to willingly move on when it's time for a younger drone with more stamina. Oh, call me old-fashioned. You know, I'm a housewife, but I prefer to be called domestic goddess. But I have three kids. I'll tell you how I had them. I had one with the birth control pill, one with the diaphragm, then I had another one with the IUD. I don't even know what happened to my IUD. It never came out. But I do have my suspicions because that kid picks up HBO. So. You know, my husband says he wanted more space. So I locked him outside. You know, the men think that the women know where everything is, don't they? Oh, they think they, you know, where everything. Where's my keys? Where's my socks? Where'd I leave my wallet? Where's my underwear? Where's my brain? Yeah. Like, they think the uterus is a tracking device. He comes in there the other day, says, Roseanne, do we have any Cheetos left? Like, he can't go over and lift up that sofa cushion himself.
1: All comedy, all the time. I Heart Comedy.
21: Kevin Hart.
22: One of my friends got a teenage daughter. He's too strict. I told him, I said, you got to relax. That girl gonna do what she want to do when you're not around anyway. Relax, man. He said, Kev, let me tell you something. Do what you want to do with your kids. Don't tell me how to raise my kids. I said, you're right. I apologize. Now, this isn't funny, but it made me laugh, okay? He goes through his daughter's phone. He found a picture of a little boy's thing on the phone, right? Now, that's my friend, okay? Tells me everything. It's not funny that he found a picture of a little boy's thing on the phone. It was funny the way he told me, because he confides in me, tells me everything. He comes on the tour bus. He said, Kev, you can believe this. I go through Tiffany's phone. I found a picture of a little boy's situation on the phone. I said, what? What? I found a picture of the hot dog without the bun on the phone. I didn't know what to say. I said, well, what you gonna do? He said, what you think I'm gonna do? I'm about to go to the school. I said, yo, I don't think that's a good look. I don't think you should do that and try to match it up to other little boys. That's a little pedophilish, don't you think? Like, you'll be in jail before 3 o'clock. He said, well, what would you do? By far the most difficult question I've ever been asked in my life. He said, what would you do? And I thought about it. I was like, I don't know. I don't know what I would do if I found a picture of a little boy's thing on my daughter's phone. I don't know what I would do. I'd probably punch her in the throat. I really don't know. Because I got a son, too, okay? Now, if I find out that my son is pulling his thing out of school, when his mother's around, I'm going to have an attitude. I'm going to have a lot of stuff to say. Really? Really, dude? That's what you do in school? So you don't need pants. That's what you're telling me. As soon as his mom leaves, hey, come here. What she say when she saw it? Give me some. Yes! Yeah. Sometimes you gotta put it on the table, son. Let them see it. We small, but we big at the same time. Let them know.
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23: You can program any song you want on your cell phone now, which I don't like very much, really. You know, because anytime you hear someone else's cell phone ring and you recognize the song on their cell phone, like, you can never enjoy that real song the rest of your life. I think something is taken away from the art of music when it's on a phone, right? That really sucks for me, too, right? Because my favorite song used to be Right, that was a great song. Was total sellout song now. Like, back when I was a kid, that song was it for me. I used to just like kick back in my room and I just like blast. And, I was all like, doo doo doo doo doo doo. I had like a poster of a clarinet on my wall. My dad, typical dad. My dad would be all like, turn that rocket down. Crazy teenager? Right, which is weird because we lived in a one-story house. So. I was all rebellious, though. I was like, whatever, Dad. I was like, this is my music. You wouldn't understand. He'd be like, why can't you listen to the kind of music I used to listen to? Bring. Bring. That's my dad's favorite song. My grandfather, his dad's favorite song, different. It was his was stop.
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2: Daniel Tosh.
4: All right. How about those Winter Olympics? They were exciting, weren't they? Finally, we got to figure out which country can slide down a hill faster.
5: Oh, not Georgia.
4: I'm sorry. Big luge fans, are you here in San Fran? Take that luge seriously, don't you? If I know San Francisco like I think I do, it's that you love sourdough and luge. The Winter Olympics are pointless. I'll say it. Are you kidding me? I assume the only reason we have them is so white people feel relevant in sports. Because other than that, the only thing the Winter Olympics show me is which country has more rich white kids. What's it cost to go skiing? $900 a day?
5: Oh, I can't believe that's not more popular in the inner cities. Hey, Latrell, you want to play basketball today? No, man, I'm going to Breckenridge. Oh! Lottie Uncle Tom Da! Latrell's going to Breckenridge.
4: I hate the summer games for that matter. I just don't want parents to be rewarded for encouraging their kids to forfeit their entire childhood perfecting a sport no one cares about for 3 years and 11 months at a time. Then for 1 month, I gotta act as if the vault affects my patriotism. It doesn't. I hope you miss the jump and ribcage it. Yeah. Do that for old glory. Enjoy your eating disorder. Ask your mom why you stopped growing at 4'3". And remember, every guy says hammer toe's a deal breaker. I'm not touching your feet, Mary Lou. They're disgusting. And how bad is that medal ceremony? Oh, it's horrible. I hate our anthem. The national anthem blows. Are you kidding me? Do any of you have it on your iPod?
5: What are you listening to? Oh, the national anthem. I love it. It just really gets me jazzed up.
4: I want my own country. If one of my athletes medals, oh, it's going to be great. Because my national anthem is going to be 32 minutes long. Just so bronze and silver go, what the? How long is this? It's like, knock it off, losers. You're being very disrespectful. There's a 9-minute guitar solo coming. Was that November rain?
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21: I'm a college graduate. You married a single? Yeah, you cook? Why? What's the point of getting married? You cook? Once you start with them, you know, it's gimme, gimme, gimme. Don't start. You think it's easy to make a hot meal once a week? Do you ever try to make a hot meal without getting out of bed? Try that sometime. Do you ever make pancakes on an electric blanket? Why should I cook? What, why should I'm married? Show me the Bible where it says I have to cook. Show me where it says woman cooks, man eats, then I'll do it. Show me, if God wanted me to cook, he wouldn't give me aluminum hands. Show me where it says, and Bathsheba went forth and basted, then I'll do it. Bathsheba went forth and did a lot of things. That tramp never picked up a spoon. Because the good-looking ones don't have to cook. Don't start. Don't start. Because once you start, it's gimme, gimme, gimme, gimme. And cooking doesn't keep them at home. Right? You're married, you know this. Aunt Jemima died single. I said, Jemima, pull yourself together. You're a young woman. Get rid of the apron. Get rid of the kerchief. Jemima, Uncle Ben likes you. Told her. die cooking. Well, she died single, didn't she? A flapjack hit her on the head now. That was it.
3: I like being out here in California. You know, the thing that I learned about California that's throwing me off is this has got to be the flip-flop capital of the world. Everybody in California got their toes out. Pap, pap, pap, pap, pap, pap, pap. Everybody wear flip-flops, especially white people. Y'all love flops. Like, y'all go to Home Depot. Dude, you want me to come with you? No, sir. No problem, bro. All right, let's go. I'm starting to realize that flip-flops might be the best shoe in the world. Seriously, right? Especially if you fly. You go through the airport. You ever know LAX is a little weird? LAX is a weird airport. I don't know why they take it so serious, the security. You ever know what I'm saying? They think they really work for the government. Seriously, you ever see the guy who really think he worked for the government taking his job a little too serious? All you want to do is make your flight. All right, everybody, please step forward. Please remove your shoes, people. Please remove your hat. Please remove your battery, your computer. Put it on the belt. Thank you. Please remove all liquids, people. Remove all liquids. KY is liquid. No lie. I'm almost about to miss my flight. There's a white guy in front of me. He pissed. All he got on, baseball hat, t-shirt, shorts, and flops. He ain't take off his shoes. He walked right through security with his flip-flops on. Security dude almost lost his mind. Maybe you did not hear me, sir. I said, remove your shoes, place them on the belt. Can you please back up? White dude was like, dude, what are you talking about, bro? These are flops. Everybody in line is like, oh, this is about to go down. Security guy, sir, first of all, sir, I just want to say to you right now, if you do not remove your flops, place them on the belt, you will not make your flight. He's like, bro, what are you talking about, bro? I'm not a terrorist. Flops, bro, that's all they are. Okay? It's not like I'm going to get on the plane and all of a sudden go boom, boom. Swear to God. So the security guy goes, all right, I'm going to tell you right now, if you don't remove your flops, you will be arrested. He's like, you know what, bro? Pick them up yourself. Soon as I landed, I went to Walmart, bought me some flops.
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7: Be careful of your friends, people. Don't trust your friends, all right? One of my friends the other day, man, he says, hey, man, do you know that you're supposed to drink 12 glasses of water a day? So I went on to Google. Turns out the human body is already 87% water. So it turns out my friend is trying to drown me. Makes me wonder about those losers you always see dragging their sorry asses across the desert, right? They're dying. They're like, water. Water. Hey, buddy, just snap your leg off. Take a drink. My buddy's always got these little kernels of knowledge, right, partner? Little tidbits of information. I was eating an orange the other day, sir. A great big greasy Florida orange. You know, from Manatee Country, little partner. I'm eating a great big greasy orange. This guy looks at me, says, hey, man, do you know that nothing rhymes with orange? So I threw it at his head. I said, now your face is swollen red because I just threw an orange at your head. Does that rhyme with orange, you little bastard?
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8: I live here in New York. There's a lot of dudes in my neighborhood that have handlebar mustaches, which is cool if you want to have a handlebar mustache, but don't try to have a conversation with me like you don't have a handlebar mustache. and try to talk about regular stuff like music and politics. Nah, dude, if you got a handlebar mustache, all I want to hear you talk about is slinkies and kazoos, and that's it. You talk about kazoos for a few minutes, and you go hop on unicycle and juggle, you carnival face mother. Yeah, I'm tackling the real issues up here. I'm the Lenny Bruce of grocery store and mustache humor. Edgy mustache humor. The Hannibal Buress story. My name is Hannibal, that's my real name. I feel like having this name has caused me to miss out on several potential sexual encounters. Hey, what's your name? It's Hannibal. All right, bye. Seriously, I'm a real dude. That's a movie dude that you're judging me off of. That's not fair. Every day I had the same conversation with people about my name. Your real name is Hannibal? Yes, my real name is Hannibal. Your parents named you Hannibal? Yeah, my parents named me Hannibal. So Hannibal is on your birth certificate? Yes, Hannibal is on my birth certificate, but why did you just ask me the same question in three different ways? I want to choke that person and see how they handle that. Are you choking me right now? Yeah, I'm choking you right now. Are you using your hands to apply force to my neck? Yeah, I'm using my hands to apply force to your neck. Are you trying to stop the circulation of blood and oxygen to my brain until I pass out? Yes, I'm trying to stop the circulation of blood and oxygen to your brain. So you'll pass out.
6: I exercise. I go to the gym. I have a 2-year membership to the gym, but I think I've gone like 5 times in 2 years. Do you ever do this move where you walk in, I walk in the gym, and I just look around, and I'm like, not today, and then I just leave? You gotta do that awkward walk right past the desk. Oh, I just forgot my gloves, so I'll be right back. They're at home. I go on the Stairmaster, that's my favorite piece of equipment. I like the Stairmaster, Cincinnati, because before you can even start on it, you have to enter your age. But before you can even start, it gives you age range. It says, enter your age between 10 and 100. 100? Really? Stairmaster? That's where you're gonna cap it? 100? Really? That's... Let me tell you something right now, people. If you make it to 100, dude, look at me. If you make it to 100, you don't have to work out ever again. You can be fat at 100. No one's gonna judge you. Hey man, I think you should work out. Hey man, I'm 100. I'd like to see you at 100. If you die at the age of 100, you didn't die because you're out of shape. You died of 100. It's a disease that affects everyone in the world. Some personal trainer tries to come up to me when I'm 100 and tell me to do more jumping jacks. I'll be like, bitch, I'm 100, okay? Do you have any idea how old that is? I knew jumping jack. That's how old that is, right? That was my best friend in college. JJ. When you enter 100 on a Stairmaster, balloons should fall from the gym ceiling. And a banner should come out saying, you are the Stairmaster. Congratulations. You can die now. I recommend exploded.
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24: Some jobs you probably shouldn't be high. I mean, I'm getting away with it in my own sort of way, but other jobs probably wouldn't be such a great idea. What do you do for a living? Pulp Fiction? Student? Studying what? English? Okay, well, you're not very loud at it. I'm taking some quiet English courses. Silent reading, mostly. I sit in the silent reading room all day. When I get out, I'm just like, Pulp Fiction! Every chance I get. And what about you, Fight Club?
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24: You work for what, FC?
25: IEEE.
24: IEEE? Am I saying that right? Ayin? A union? Oh, okay. I thought you were throwing at me some word that I had never heard. But I've heard union. So yeah, you probably shouldn't be high. Because, you know, union is like, that's serious business, right? Yeah. The English major, you can be high. Firemen probably shouldn't be high. That seems like a mistake. You know that when that alarm bell goes off, they'd run over and slide down that fire pole, and then they'd run back upstairs and slide down it again, because that is fun. Why'd you guys let that house burn down? Have you tried the pool? And then we played frisbee golf with a Dalmatian. We blow weed in its face because those are spazzy dogs. Spazzy D on the ones and twos.
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11: So what's your name, sexy girl?
12: Joanna?
11: That's my favorite name. You're so super hot. Oh my God. What do you do for a living?
12: I work in musical.
11: You work in music? What do you do in music?
12: Distribution.
11: Distribution? Oh my God, that's so hot. I think I love you. Working in music distribution. That's... What kind of bra do you wear? Joanna. I like the bras that hook in the front. Those are the best. Front hook bras offer me convenience and accessibility that a young man on the go like myself is looking for in his bra. I'm a busy man, Joanna. I don't have time to be fumbling around in the back trying to figure out some hook system that would make Houdini gay. I have things to do. No matter where it hooks, then when you take off a woman's bra for the first time, that's like Christmas. And you're unwrapping your presents. I have to learn to stop yelling out, "Oh, these are just what I wanted." I think this one's broken. I like breasts. They're so wonderful. Let me see your breasts, Joan. I like them a lot. I'd like to see them, please. That doesn't work. Sometimes girls get mad at you when you look at their breasts, but it's hard sometimes. Like, I was talking to this girl, and all of a sudden she's like, "Excuse me, my eyes are here." And I was like, "Where are your nipples?" Because if you're pointing stuff out, that's what I've been trying to figure out for the last 10 minutes, so I would appreciate that, please.
13: Stephen Wright.
15: When I was a baby, I kept a diary. Recently, I was rereading, and it said, "Day one, still tired from the move." Day two, everybody talks to me like I'm an idiot. I remember turning from 1 year old to 2 years old. I was real upset because I figured in 1 year, my age doubled. If this keeps up, by the time I'm 6, I'll be 90. It was my birthday recently. For my birthday, I got a humidifier and a dehumidifier. I put them in the same room, let them fight it out. Then I filled my humidifier with wax. Now my room's all shiny. Right now I'm having amnesia and deja vu at the same time. I used to work for the factory where they make hydrants, but you couldn't park anywhere near the place. I used to be a proofreader for a skywriting company. I'm entering the Stranger Sweepstakes. It's a contest. You pay 50 cents and you get a little card that has a number on it. Then you go up to any stranger and you scratch a penny on his head. If the number under there matches the number you have, you win $100. I won twice. I was beat up 11 times. I'm saving the money though, because I'm planning a trip to Spain, so I bought an album that teaches you the language. You put the album on, you put headphones on, you learn the language while you're sleeping. During the night, the record skipped. I got up the next day, I could only stutter in Spanish. When I go, I'm flying Air Bazaar. It's a good airline, you buy a combination, one-way round-trip ticket. You leave any Monday, They bring you back the previous Friday. That way you still have the weekend. I went to court for a parking ticket. I pleaded insanity. I said, Your Honor, why would anyone in their right mind park in the passing lane? And I asked him if he knew what time it is, and he told me, and I said, no further questions. I'm going to court next week. I've been selected for jury duty. It's kind of an insane case. 6,000 ants dressed up as rice and robbed a Chinese restaurant.
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13: I'm not a father anymore. I'm just a fat landlord. I don't really matter. The three-year-old is a different story. The three-year-old, here's her deal. She's a three-year-old. That's really it. She's 3 years old. The other day, I got in a fight with her. Whose fault is that? I'm 41, and she's three. It's always your fault with a three-year-old, always, because they are just what they are. They can't help it. Just tape the windows. It's a hurricane. Just wait. Anytime you're like this with a three-year-old, don't you understand? You're an idiot. That's you being in it. Don't you understand? No, I don't, Dad. I haven't developed enough. You just have to wait. But it was partly her fault, because she wore me down. Let me tell you what happened. It was this horrible, horrible day. It started the night before because she woke me up all night. Just woke me up. Just said, Dad, with nothing. That's the worst part. Daddy! Whoa, what is it? Off. You got nothing. So now it's the next morning. I'm making breakfast and I'm gone. I'm insane. I drank too much coffee to overcompensate. And I'm like, I keep having these moments where it's like, and there's nothing there. Just nothing. Okay, Jesus. I'm making French toast. She's over there sitting in her little chair, just anger, just pure. She's a little ball of anger. She's like, I want French toast! I'm like, yeah, that's what I'm making, honey. I'm making French toast. I'm bringing it over. Yeah. Give me syrup! Yes, of course. I'll give you syrup. I always do. I love you very much. Cut it for me! I'm happy to cut it for you. You're not asking nicely, but it's okay. Cut it for you, baby. I love you very much. Then she's looking at her plate. She's literally going, because she needs to be, want something. You know, she didn't, there's nothing logical for her to want, so her brain has to go somewhere crazy. So she's looking at her plate. She goes, I don't know which piece to eat. And I'm still not engaging. I'm like, oh, I know, honey. That's hard. That's really hard. I'll just make a list of pros and cons for every piece, and I'll help you with it later. And I look at her, and she's walking towards me now with the plate just vertical, with syrup going on the floor. She's like, help me! Not help me! And I'm standing there, like, looking at her. And I love her. And I'm proud of her, in a way. Because I know she'll never want for anything. She'll kill people for meat after the apocalypse. She'll be one of those.
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14: This is an announcement for the ladies. Yeah, girls, I'm lactose intolerant. Let's eat some cheese and spend the night. Or not, because I'm considerate for people's nostrils, which is why I avoid dairy like the plague, because it is to my intestines. No, because I've discovered something about lactose, and this is why I've avoided all, because I learned that what lactose intolerance means for me is that when I have dairy, not only do I have no idea when I am farting, but I no longer recognize the smell. I know. So every fart is like a fecal snowflake that you do not want to catch in your mouth. Like, if I'm alone and I've had dairy and I pass gas, I'm like, who is there? Identify yourself, Moriarty. Who let a dog in here and fed it Indian food, wrapped in Ethiopian food, served in a gigantic onion? And I don't mean to imply that if you have good digestion that you have one fart. That's a silly idea. Five. That's my theory. If you have good digestion, you have five go-to farts, and you don't think about them because you know them and you recognize them. They got their different personalities like a boy band. You're happy when they show up. It's like, oh, that's the tough guy. That's the sensitive one. That one should have came out a long time ago.
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1: 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Psych! I'm a comedian. I'm not qualified to give good advice. 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
5: I don't know what happened. There was a time when England was white. And this used to be the factory that made white people. This was... I miss you, white folks, you know? You really don't. I don't know what the brown people have done to offend you. But I'm asking you to come back. Is that your man, sweetheart? Yeah? And you're a brown girl? Nice. Well, hang on to him. He's a collector's item. They've stopped making them. I don't know if you're aware of this or not, but white people are on limited release. It's funny because when I was a teenager, I was an angry teenager. I'm sure every teenager is an angry teenager, but I was hanging around the blacks. And you're a little more Afrocentric than the ones I was hanging out with. I'm not sure if that's a dashiki or an Indian shirt. So I'm hanging around the black guys, I'm a teenager, I'm listening to Public Enemy. I didn't have a reason for this, but I was angry at white people. And when white people would walk past me, I was angrier than my black friends were. And my black friends were like, why are you so angry? I'm like, I don't know. I think I'm just fighting the power. And now as an adult, I realized how ridiculous that behavior was, you know, and it's embarrassing now, but when I see white people now, it's different, you know what I mean? Obviously, I mean, I see the same thing, you know what I mean? But it's different now, you know what I mean? And, you know, it's more of a rediscovery. England's changed, man, from the time I started, used to come over here, and now when I come back to England, even the Indians are like second and third generation now. We get pissed off when we see Polish people now, don't you? I know you do. You go to a restaurant, the minute I see a J in a name that doesn't need a J in it, I'm like, oh, thanks, this is not going to be good. Excuse me, Anjanishkishkir, I mean.
6: It's Anjanishkir. What do you want?
5: I would like to eat something.
6: Here's the menu.
5: Can I get a Coke?
6: Huh?
5: Coca-Cola.
6: We don't have Coke, we have Pepsi.
5: I'll take a Pepsi.
6: But you want Coke?
5: Where are the Polish people tonight? Are you here? Good, man. They're up there. They don't even know why they're here.
6: I don't know. I see a show. Maybe it's funny. Maybe it's not. I don't know.
5: You're Polish, sweetheart? And your boyfriend's Indian? No? You're not Indian? Have you looked in the mirror?
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7: It's not as universal. There are some things that work in comedy because they're universal, because they're things we all definitely know about, man. But we don't always talk about. It's not as way down the list of priorities, man, if you ever hear it. It's not as also camouflage-colored. Nature in its wisdom, it's camouflage the color of the land. It's your basic off-greens and off-browns, huh?

0: change your life?
1: Depending on what you have. And, imagine if snot was fluorescent. Day glow mucus. 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See, the camouflage is good. Color your for trees and wood furniture. Where are you gonna put a fluorescent snot, man? You gotta go down to the head shop and wipe it on a poster. Sure.
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3: Food isn't that much easier now, though. See people in the supermarket just struggling, reading things, looking around. Everyone's all upset in the supermarket. That Oscar Mayer section is creepy, too. This guy's inventing meat. There's no olive loaf animal as far as I know. I've never seen a pig with little pimentos in the side. And that other one, head cheese, whoa! I don't think so. I've always felt the words head and cheese should never be that close together for any reason. Produce is tricky too. I don't know what's the deal with the produce. I mean, you're supposed to know. So you have to just fake it, you know. Yeah, that's a good one. Glad I found that one. Cantaloupes, I'm rolling them down the aisle, you know. See the way that's fading left? That one's not ready. I'm not going to get that one. Very impressed with that seedless watermelon development. That was quite an accomplishment. Seedless watermelon. They did it. It's done. We have it now. What are they planting to grow the seedless watermelon, I wonder? Water? I mean, it's got to be something. They haven't got the melons humping now, have they? And what kind of scientists do this kind of work anyway? You know, other scientists working on AIDS, cancer, heart disease. These guys are going, no, I want to focus more on melon. I think that's the important area. Sure, thousands are dying needlessly, but this, that's got to stop.
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4: I was watching the news because I'm real smart, and this newscaster said that 12-year-olds were sexting. 12-year-olds were sexting. And I guess my reaction was supposed to be, oh no, that is terrible. 12-year-olds should not be sexting. But instead, my reaction was, oh no, I should catch up to 12-year-olds. I'm 31. I've never had phone sex. I'm like, hey, you'll like this, I think. Like, I don't know. I don't care about them, but I just do it. Because why not? Who cares? They're still good and, you know, they're still, like, they're not expired or whatever. I don't know how you tell. Thing is, what if it gets on the internet? Like, I don't care. Maybe I don't care because when I was 18 years old, I did a tremendous amount of slam poetry. Like an inexcusable, no irony at all, lengthy stretch of slam poetry. And like someone somewhere has it on videotape. If my best friend ran on stage right now, was like, oh my God, look what's on the internet of you. Opened a laptop and it was like 100 pictures. And my first thought would be, oh, thank God.
5: Gary Goldman.
6: I don't know when I started stealing. It was October of 2008. I do know when I started stealing. I had never stolen anything before that. When I was 9 years old, I walked out of a pharmacy without paying for a Sprite, and I went back and I put the 35 cents and I apologized. That's what an angel I was. But then I was at Whole Foods. And there was an electrical storm. The lights went out and the cash registers got backed up. And all I had was a muffin. Let me make that quite clear. All I had was a muffin. And I started scrolling through my options because it was backed up. It wasn't moving. And who knows how long. I could have been there all day. And all I had was a muffin. And I started, I was like, well, you could just stand here. Yeah, like a schmuck. That was one of the hundreds of Jews on my shoulders that said, but like a schmuck. Are you going to be a schmuck and just stand here? There's been a black president. There will never be a Jewish president. There will never be a Jewish president because the Jewish people on their shoulders will undermine them. And it is just, it, had Lincoln been a Jewish guy, his mother would have been ranking him out as they pulled him out of Ford's Theater. Why did you get shot? Because you had to be a big shot. Isn't that ironic? Because Mr. Big Shot had to sit in the balcony. And since when are you going to plays? When are you such a culture vulture that you're going to see plays? And why can't you sit on the floor with the other normal people? Are you happy?
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0: I worked at Delta Airlines for a while, and when you do that, you work, it was a phone job, and people would call in all the time, and they'd get confused by the time zones, because there'd be flights that would leave out of Cincinnati at 8 in the morning and arrive in Nashville at 7:54 a.m. So the guy'd be like, hold on, are you telling me this flight leaves at 8 in the morning, gets there at 7:54? Are you telling me this flight is going back in time? Yes, that's what I'm telling you. Delta Airlines has invented a special new time travel program for dumb hillbillies. So pack your duffel bag and get on there. And they'd also get confused by the flights that go out west, right? So there'd be a flight leaving Cincinnati at like 9 in the morning, and it would get to Denver at 10. And on the way back, it would leave at like 9 out there, but it would get back at 1. So like, they're telling me the flight out there takes an hour, but on the way back, it takes 4. All right, sir, have you ever heard of a wormhole? It is a rip in the space-time continuum, creating a vortex which the plane flies through. Just pack your duffel bag, all right? And when you work in customer service, it drains the life out of you. Yeah, you just want to hate people, and that's fine. And I remember one Friday, I just wanted to go out and get my drink on because I just lost it. And it was right before my shift ended. And this lady called in. She's like, oh, your name's Dave? My dead husband's name was Dave, and you sound just like him. And I was like, oh, that's great, lady. You're cutting into my power hour of drinking right now. She's like, blah, blah, blah, dead Dave, blah, blah, blah, dead husband, blah, blah, blah. Would you like to hear a story about my ferret? And I was like, no. And something snapped inside me, probably the alcoholic, because I knew it wasn't company policy. But I was like, damn it, bitch, shut up. And she was like, that's what my dead husband Dave used to tell me all the time.
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5: Ricky Gervais.
7: PE teacher was, it was nasty. Mr. Morris, his name was. And if you forgot your football kit, he didn't make you play in your pants. Oh, no, he thought pants were unhygienic. He used to make you play with nothing on your bottom half. I mean, it was firm but fair. It wasn't a hypocrite. He imposed the same rules on himself when he forgot his kit, so... No, it was a, but very, very firm. He forgot his kit every week. I think it was a bit scuffed. Silly old sausage. His catchphrase was, nice tackle, boy. No, he did have a catchphrase. He used to say, you don't watch it like that, give it here. Oh, dear. His house burned down. But that's where my fascination with animals started at school. And I did well at school, but I felt that I just learned to pass exams as opposed to... I feel like I just want to get so much knowledge now. It must be a sign of age, but I want to know about everything, things I never cared about before. I've got digital TV and there's 72 channels, except I watch hours on end of the History Channel and Discovery Channel now, just back and forth, like... 6-hour stints at History Channel, Discovery Channel, back and forth. Ask me anything about sharks and Nazis. Not as bad as a lot of people make out. Sharks, I mean, Nazis, horrible. Sharks, brilliant. Nazis, rubbish. But the shark's an amazing creature. It's got sense up its body. It can tell the slightest movement in water of a floundering fish through electrical impulse. It can zone in on that. It's got good eyesight, contrary to popular belief. And it can taste and smell the slightest human secretion of, like, blood and sweat, one part in a billion from a mile away. A shark would have found Anne Frank like that. Nazis, rubbish.
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8: So it's great to be back in Kalamazoo at the State Theater. Last time I was here, they took me to the Blues Festival, which, and I love the blues, but they need to figure out some problems with the festival. I don't like to party anywhere where you can't just give somebody money and they give you back a beer. You know what I mean? I stood in line for an hour. My mouth is dry. I want a beer. I love beer. I know they're selling beer. People are walking away from the front of the line. They've got beer. That's how I figured the whole thing out. I get up there. I give the guy my money. He goes, "We don't take money here." "What do you take?" "Coupons." "What?" "Coupons. Where do I get a coupon?" "You see that line over there?" It takes forever. I stood in that line for an hour. I got to show them a driver's license, birth certificate, fill out a form. They mail that away. Send me back some coupons. "What are you doing, Ron?" "I'm waiting on UPS. There's a good chance I'll have a beer by Thursday. I'm partying like a Kennedy right now. I was game, too. I had $100 cash on me. I bought $100 worth of coupons. And then some guys that took me there asked me if I wanted to go to a topless club, and I didn't want to go. I just ended up going because you guys backed me up on this. You've seen one woman naked. You want to see the rest of them naked. It could be an old biker chick. You know they're going to hang down to here. All right, that's enough. Roll them back up, sweetheart. Things that make you go, And then closing time came around and the tabs came out and I found out the bar don't accept them coupons. The guy at Taco Bell told me to kiss his ass. "I'll give you $40 worth of coupons for a burrito with cheese. It's all I've got. It's a coupon."
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15: Bro, okay, H-U-M-B-L-E, humble. They don't have a nice club there like they do here. I was doing comedy at a sports bar in a outdoor patio of a sports bar, to be more accurate. They, all right, I was opening up, I'm not lying, for a wet t-shirt competition. And the dude yelling the loudest was this 8,000-pound white guy in the front row. And he had on a white t-shirt. And I'm like, bro, you're the winner. Like, you got this. Settle down, my man. You know, he got angry. He's like, we can take this to the parking lot. I'm like, sir, we're in the parking lot. Check your move, dog. What's it going to be? And then, like, his lady tried to defend him. She's like, oh, he only gained weight because of his medication. That's what she said. He only started putting on weight because of his medication. It ain't his fault. I was like, well, what did they prescribe him? Gravy? I don't believe that. Like, really? We gonna get his prescription filled at the Golden Corral every Sunday. Like, all right. It ain't his fault. He's a good man. And I told him, like, I'm really sorry to interrupt your night here, you know? In humble. And that's when another lady got mad. And she goes, it's humble. Did you know that? It's humble. The H is silent, you stupid Mexican son of a bitch. I don't know what else to say. Nobody cares the name of your stupid town.
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16: I do want to apologize if my language offends anyone. Lately I've been trying to clean it up, make my grandmother proud of me. Grew up in the Bible Belt. I remember when I was a kid, she sat me down and said, Nathan, whenever you want to say something naughty to someone, I want you to remember Jesus. Say something nice instead. So instead of saying F you, I'd remember Jesus. I'd say, bless you. Instead of saying a-hole, I'd remember Jesus and say angel. You know, that's really worked. I've always tried to live by that. But I do think you have to use profanity sometimes. Because I'm blessing this hooker and the angel. It's like, I'm sorry, I just think that sounds even worse, all right? When I was a kid, I used to be scared of vampires. But now I think it would just be fun to mess with them. Because a vampire can't see himself in the mirror. It means if I ever catch Dracula sleeping, I'm gonna write I suck on his forehead. I'll give you a minute to think it through here. Because he's never going to know. Until he tries to scare someone. Like, I want to suck your blood. Like, I have reason to believe otherwise.
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17: Thank you, ladies and gentlemen. My car talks, man. I need 82 Datsuns. You leave your lights on, the car say, doo, lights are on. It does. I take a girl out, I leave the lights on purpose, you know? Get out the car, I say, doo, lights are on. The girl says, did your car say something? I say, yeah, it did. I bought it from my neighborhood, though, man. It got different rhythm to it. You leave your lights on, the car say, doo. Say, man, you left your lights on. I said your lights is on, man. What, you blind and deaf? Turn off your lights. I got in the car the other day, man, put the key in the car, said, doo. Hey, man, somebody stole your battery. I say we go get the mother.
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18: Because our dad is a, they're both funny people. Our dad is ridiculous. He's got high blood pressure, which
19: can cause him to freak out at the drop of a hat.
18: Which is hilarious, because our dad is that way.
19: He was a cheap bastard in the best possible way.
18: And it trickled down into our lives. Like, as kids,
19: we
18: had crappy snacks. That's like the kiss of death when you're a kid. You can't have other kids over at your house.
19: We couldn't, because we didn't have the Ho-Hos or the Twinkies or stuff like that. We had the Little Debbie snack cakes.
18: That's like the retarded cousin, Hostess.
19: You don't want to bring her
18: ho hos. Little Debbie was like ho.
19: Yeah,
18: she was just a ho.
19: Would you like to eat a ho?
18: Yeah, here you go.
19: I don't want to eat a ho.
18: Here's your cerebral palsy devil cake.
19: Oh no.
18: And
19: we didn't even have Doritos.
18: Everyone has Doritos. We had tortilla rounds.
19: Plain label tortilla rounds.
18: That's what it said, tortilla rounds.
19: That even sounds stale.
18: Exactly.
19: Tortilla rounds. You gotta crunch it. You gotta chew it like gum.
18: Literally like bars won't even buy that.
19: Tortilla rounds.
18: And it came in like this weird shaped bag. It was like 3 inches wide and like 4 feet tall.
19: So
18: it wouldn't fit in our pantry.
19: No, so we had to put it on the washer and dryer.
18: And as soon as we opened up, it started tasting like fabric softener.
19: Yeah, exactly.
18: So it was like jalapeno and Bounce, our favorite flavor.
19: Exactly.
18: That's great. Although we didn't even have Bounce. We had fabric sheets.
19: Plain label, right?
18: Exactly.
19: But our dad did do the one thing that actually is the most important thing for parents to do with their kids, and that's spend time and love.
18: And he
19: did give us his time. He used to take us fishing every Sunday, Sunday, which was very special.
18: Until we started looking back on it, we realized that he used to take us to illegal places to fish.
19: Yeah, like man-made lakes at corporate office parks.
18: That's just not...
19: One time he took us to the bank to fish.
18: What?
19: Literally, it was like the bank. Like, it was a big fountain that said member FDIC on it. That's terrible. There were coins and goldfish.
18: And he was trying to pass it off like we were out in the wilderness.
19: He's like, look, boys, there's a nickel fish laying low right there.
18: I think that's a nickel.
19: I really do. He'd be like, shh, you don't want to wake the fish.
18: And by fish, he meant bank security guards.
19: Yes.
18: So, why are we fishing at 3 a.m?
19: Okay, yeah, I don't need
18: to know. It's our special time.
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20: But I'm from Brooklyn, New York, you know, and now I live in L.A. It's not exactly the same where I live. I live in the Valley, San Fernando Valley, you know what I mean? It's like Encino, you know what I mean? It's just a little different. Like, you know that song Kathy Lee sings? You know, if they could see me now, right? Let me tell you, if my friends from Brooklyn could see me now, they'd beat the hell out of me. You know what I mean? It's like I've changed. Like, last week I woke up for breakfast. I had yogurt, fresh fruit, and cottage cheese. Black man. I went to my black manual. I was a little worried. And apparently there is never an instance where a black man can eat cottage cheese. It's not acceptable ever. Ever is it acceptable. Later on that same day, my boy called me on the phone, went to go to the driving range. We golfed. We don't golf in Brooklyn. You know what I mean? I mean, we use golf clubs, but that's a whole different thing. Yeah. And later on that same day, went to the record store, right? And I bought a Dave Matthews CD. Yeah. Folks, I've become Hootie. You know what I'm saying? It's And it worries me, but not anymore, because I don't worry about it anymore. A lot of people go through this. I'm sure not only black people changing too much or whatever, but here's the thing, especially for a black guy in this country, for a black man in this country, you can do whatever you want. You can surf, you can play electric guitar, You can dye your hair blonde. You know what I mean? Seriously, here's the thing. As long as you can still scare white people, you're not a sellout. You know what I'm saying? Yeah. You just gotta scare a white dude every now and then. You know what I'm saying? You punk a white guy, you go get your ghetto pass stamp, you're good for another 2 years. You see what I'm saying? Yes. So it works, seriously. Like some of you might have a black friend, right? Cool guy, right? He wears like a sweater vest with Argyle socks. You know what I mean? His name is Byron. You know, he dances like this. He's a cool guy, right? One day Byron shows up and he's got a big FUBU sweatsuit on and his pants are hanging halfway up his butt, you know what I mean? Halfway down his butt. He's got a gold tooth. He's like, yo, what's up? What's up? I'm Byron, what's up? And you're thinking, Byron, is that you? What happened? What's wrong with you? Don't worry. He's just up for recertification. You know what I'm saying? So
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21: Well, I know some of you know what's going on this evening. I have little people in boxes, and I got to tell you, the way security is at the airports nowadays, when you try and check in with a small person in your luggage, they stop you. Most airports nowadays have the sophisticated equipment for checking your luggage. They're like big MRIs. They can check the contents, the materials, but some of the smaller airports don't. We all know Burbank Airport, just north of here a few miles, don't have all the sophisticated stuff. They still have to hand check a lot of luggage. I was in line about 3.5 weeks ago, early one morning, very crowded. And most people, when you get your luggage hand checked, it's no big deal. They might pull out your underwear like, ooh. But for me, they're pulling out dolls. Figured out the way they decide whose luggage they're gonna hand check is a complete judgment call on these guys' parts. They look at you and they decide, and apparently I looked like a terrorist with a trunk. Because the server got to look in that trunk, I'm like, oh, here we go. So he takes the big trunk and he puts it on top of the silver table. He opens it up. And the first thing he pulls out is one of my little guys, Peanut. You'll see him in a little while. You might know Peanut. But he pulls Peanut out and he's like, hey. People in line are like, hey. And I'm like, oh. Now they have these swabs and they swab whatever it is they're looking at. They then take the piece of material, they put it in the analyzer, it then checks to see if your stuff has come into contact with anything dangerous, chemicals, whatever. So the guy has Peanut in one hand, swab in the other. This is all true, it's too stupid to make up. He could have swabbed Peanut on the head, on the foot. No, in front of God and everybody, swabs his butt, just like that. Only a puppet, but I work with the guy. There's a relationship here. And I'm sitting there watching this, and the first thing I find myself thinking is, you sick bastard. What the hell? Why are you wiping my friend's butt? He then takes the swab, puts it in the machine, shuts the door. I think we're finished. We start to put things away. Suddenly, the little machine goes, Three more guys come out. They have me up against their wall. They're checking my ID. They're doing a background check on the internet. They're going through all my stuff. It takes 15 minutes. Now we're finished. Everything is fine. Then we start to put things back. And then I start to think, what the hell was on Peanut's butt? That labeled me the potential terrorist. And this is all true. And I asked the guy, and he goes, well, it's all in the code on the computer. Let's see. And he goes, that would be military-grade plastic explosives. And I go, what? And he goes, well, sometimes the machine confuses lotion for that. And I went, oh, no, there's no lotion on the puppet's ass. Been building bombs in my garage. You caught me, Skippy.
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1: Richard Pryor.
22: And my dad would scare me. He was scary to talk to. I say, hey, Dad, I'm going to the movie. You know, he said, say, you want to take that bass out your voice when you talk to me?
23: I'm going to the movie if you let me, Dad. Please, I hope it's okay.
22: One time I got tired of him kicking my ass. You know, I had a fight with him in the front yard.
0: Well, it wasn't exactly a fight. I did the best I could.
22: I said, man, I'm tired of taking these ass women. I ain't taking no more. And that's it.
0: What, you a man now?
22: Yeah, okay. And he hit me in the chest so hard that my chest just caved in and wrapped around his fist and held it there. I wasn't letting that fist go. My chest had that fist. Everywhere he moved his arm, I was hanging on. And I didn't know he wasn't gonna kill me. You know, he grabbed me by my throat. My eyes was getting big, and he bust my head against the cement, and some blood came out. And when you see your own blood, you're free. I start trying to push that back down in there. I said, Dad, I'm your son, I'm your son, I'm your son.
0: He said, no, mother, you was a man a minute ago.
22: He was beautiful, though, Jack. He had strength, his inner strength, you know, a good human being. He had a lot of heart. Say anything that was on his mind, anytime. I mean, he was brutally honest. Like, we was going to my stepmother's funeral, and it was like one of the coldest days in the history of Peoria, Illinois, like 20 below zero. And I'm sitting in the back seat with my father crying. Say, Pop, it's all right, man. It's going to be okay.
0: He said, man, it's getting colder. I'm going to bear the bitch by myself.
22: Now, I'm not lying. That's my father. I wouldn't lie on him, you know. He'd be at the graveyard talking to the preacher. Say, say, man, wing it over. Goddamn. Get to the part about the date. I love it, baby, but goddamn, hold on.
3: Bobby Collins.
4: I got three daughters.
0: Three.
4: You two? You got three? No boys? It's not a day I don't get up to pee. I trip over hormone. Let me ask you.
6: You're good people. We're from New England. Does God give you one kid? A little whack.
4: Look at the fathers. Yes, he does. Look at the mothers. You gotta love them all the same.
6: Now, is it always the middle kid? Because we got this one. Why? Because the first one, you're so happy. We're having a baby.
4: Second one, been there, done that. Cereal's on a second shelf. You gotta see my third daddy,
6: huh? I'll get it myself. But we got one. Her name's Hallie. We're thinking about changing her name to Lucifer.
4: It's like a spaceship came down. They said, here, see what you can do. My wife and I look at each other like, we love her, don't we? Oh, she's got the evil in her. You can tell. You want to clean her with a chicken. She goes to bed at night. We put a cross on her head. Be gone, beast. Be gone. You go in a room, you can see your breath. Honey, I'll tuck her in. Get my coat. Honey, your whole head went around again. Did too.
6: Oh, this one's rough. This one's rough. I'd come home from a trip like tomorrow. My wife, you gotta go in there and talk to her. Why? She's not doing her homework. Oh, I'm not going in there.
4: She'll cast a spell on me. I go in there. She yelled at me. I gave her the whole daddy rap. I go, honey, you gotta do your homework. It reviews every... Daddy, what should I be for Halloween next year?
6: God, take me now.
4: Hey, Pope, what do you need? We have five toilets in the house. She blew up three of them.
6: And how much a toilet costs?
4: She uses an inordinate amount of paper. She's a rapper. She thinks her hiney's the size of New Jersey. Looks like she got a cast on her arm. We have the plumber on speed dial.
6: How nuts is that? And I know when we call him, he's looking at his wife going,
4: cha-ching, cha-ching, cha-ching. He thinks we're the Osbournes.
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8: Scientists now say that a man thinks about sex once every 7.3 seconds. Now, I'm a man. I don't need no scientist telling me nothing. I know what I think once every 7.3 seconds. Plus, I don't like when they use decimals like that. I could have said once every 10 or 15 seconds. Oh, yeah. I know what I think once every 7.3 seconds. I'll just be walking down the street, you know, you're just, you know, you're like, doodly-doo, hey, there's a building. Doop-de-doop-dee. Hey, look at that, guy wearing cowboy boots over there. How about that? Doodly-doo, wonder if I should wear cowboy boots. Nah, I'm too old for that, sir. Oh, there's that building again. Hey, Willie Nelson still wears cowboy boots. Billy Joe Shaver, too. Those fellas must be well on 3 score and 10. Anyway, it's just a bunch of meaningless gibberish. That's my point. But it's not sex. And then the real time, this is the amount of time that you think about sex. Every once in a while, which is not a science. Scientists don't like that term. But every once in a while you think about it. And, you know, like I think about it every couple days. Or if you're a younger man, you probably think about it more, you know what I mean? But then the problem becomes when you think about it is all you can think about. You know what I mean? It just encompasses your whole brain. You know, you're just like, ah! You're like a werewolf or something. Like, bedroom, you gotta go back to the bedroom. Yeah, take a good lady back there. And then you go to your bedroom, which normally I love the bedroom. It's the most beautiful place where you can, you know, finally escape this hellish joke we call life and just, you know, lie on your Tempur-Pedic pillow and dream of jelly rolls and stuff like that. But now when you're in this state, you know what I mean? Then you go in, you're like, ah! And the things that you do in that bedroom, good Lord God, it's beyond the imagination of you as a civilized human being most of the time. You know what I mean? You're in there, you're like, ah! Ladies don't have that ah thing. They're more elevated. I don't know what they... I can't speak for ladies. I don't know what they do in the bedroom. I think they just try to make a noise they think you will like, you know? That's why. They're like, woo, how's that? You're like, that's fine. Ah!
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24: Sorry, I'm a little late. I asked somebody where Peachtree was and... Oh, God. I got Peachtree Road, Peachtree Lane, Peaches and Cream, Peachy King, Peach Schnapps Lane. Man, you're like a damn compass near north. You don't know where to go. Just keep going till you get to the pit. I guess there's smoke in the air. They must be working up in Noble today. Yeah, baby. I know. If you feel ill up there, try and just cross the state line. I said I wanted my mama cremated, not smoke cured. You don't leave her there till winter. Just add water and she's back. What were they giving as ashes? Well, we used to substitute concrete. I knew it was bad when we threw grandma in the lake and she sat up. Well, obviously you've rebuilt since Sherman. Things are looking good. CNN, the home of Ted. I guess Ted and Jane are, they gone now, is it? Oh, I guess she found God and Ted found out it wasn't him.
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25: I do drink. I'm a bit of a drinker. And actually, you know, a friend of mine was like, you should maybe go to a meeting to get your drinking under control. And I was like, Alcoholics Anonymous? That sounds boring. You know, no. But me and my friends do go to meetings, but we are part of Alcoholics Unanimous. Oh, so fun. You walk in there, you stand up, you go, I'm an alcoholic, and like balloons fall from the sky, and there's sparkles, and people clap, and you trade cocktail recipes. It is a wonderful way to spend a lunch hour. But And I do a couple stupid things when I get drunk. One, I'll admit right off the top, because it's almost healed. Had a little too much to drink, went home, and did the classic, got home, went right into the bathroom and looked at myself in the mirror, and I was like, hello, hi, you look pretty, how are you? Hi. And I decided it'd be a perfect time to tweeze my eyebrows. At the height of my beauty regime, clearly. And then I passed out. And I woke up the next morning very hungover, but I look surprised. Which was nice. And then the next day, puzzled, third day, confused, and then fourth day, depressed, which was better. And I used to drink and dial a little bit. And then they invented this lovely little piece of technology called texting. Oh! Because no one can hear you slur through a text. And I wish there was some sort of thing you could put on your phone so any text sent after like 1 a.m. would also come with like a disclaimer. You know, like a little, I'm calling it a subtext, just a little something extra that would actually describe what's going on so the recipient would know. You know, so when I text my ex-boyfriend, he's like, oh my God, get this, it's from Ophira. I miss you. I love you. Call me. Oh my God. Oh, wait a second. There's a little disclaimer here. Something is it. I'm in a Pinot Grigio haze, listening to Joni Mitchell albums and reading old journals. Now eating a pizza bagel. Don't call. All right.
7: 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I Heart Comedy.
10: Ray Romano.
11: The day before I got married, I was living at home. I was still living at home. I was living at home. And then the next day I got married, and then I moved in with my wife. It was the first time sharing a house with a woman. And here's the thing. If you have no experience, day one is a crucial day. You need help. Someone has to chaperone you because you're going to make choices that don't seem important. Side of the bed. Side of the bed. That'll make or break a marriage. I thought it over. I actually made a choice, but it was my childhood instinct. I took the side away from the door in case the boogeyman comes in. Yeah. I factored that in. All right, boogeyman will get her. I'll be in my spaceship by then. Side of the bed. Size of bed. Very important. Size of bed. Yeah, king size. Oh, you gotta go king. You can't go back. Oh, it's like riding in first class. You don't want to go back with the coach. When we visit my parents, we sleep in a queen size, my wife and I, and I can't believe it. I'm like, how did I ever sleep with your ass in my back? Please. Everywhere I go, you touch me. You can't. That's the only, the good thing to a small bed, the only good point is you get credit for cuddling even if you're not trying. Yeah. That's what I would do. I would take the credit. You feel that leg on you? Okay, bank that. Not in a cave. Oh, that's why they call it a king, because you're the king of that side. You are the king of that. That's your territory right there. You're not going to touch anyone. I'm going to sleep like this. Yeah. Oh, you can flail and move. You make all the rules, the lights, the food. You over there, you don't know what the hell's going on over there. You don't know, you don't care. All you know is it smells like moisturizer. That's it. That's how I can tell she's in the bed. Oh, I have a visitor. Oh. Oh, well, that's odd. got your own space. Even the kiss goodnight. The kiss goodnight, it's not, you know, it's not one roll. You got to roll and roll. You got to meet in the middle. That's what we did. We agreed to meet in the middle for the kiss goodnight. Unless I'm trying to get romantic, then I'll make the journey myself. Yeah. I'll pick her up. By the time I get there, I'm breathing heavy and she thinks I started already.
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12: Hey guys, fun fact. Did you know that Alexander the Great was 33 years old when he ruled the Ottoman Empire? 33. I'm 33 and I don't even own a couch. Let alone an ottoman. Comedy has arrived, people, and its name is Babcock. A friend of mine told me that joke is historically inaccurate. And I said, sure, maybe, unless it's the history of being charming. Am I right, huh? Thanks for coming out. You look like you smell good. I'm going to New York soon, which I'm really excited about, because the coolest thing that ever happened to me happened in New York City, right? I was on the subway, doors open, in walks in the most beautiful woman that I have ever seen, except for my girlfriend right now. Sits down next to me, and she goes, excuse me, sir? Huh? Does this train stop at 34th Street? I was like, oh, she just wanted directions, but I started chatting her up. We were kind of hitting it off. I was making her laugh. And as she's getting off the train, I want to ask for her number because why not? But instead, I gave her my business card. And I felt like I totally wussed out until this guy that I didn't know on the other end of the train just turns to me and goes, that was awesome! She was so high, I can't believe you did that. Here's my business card. If she calls you, you call me. Just so I know that this could happen to guys like us. And we high five so hard that my hand hurt. 3 days later, I called this guy. I was like, hey man, I met you on the subway. Oh yeah, what happened? I totally had sex with that girl, which was a lie. But I gave that guy hope. What did you do today?
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13: Todd Barry.
14: Federal Express, oh my God, they're unbelievable. You call up FedEx, you're like, I have something on delivered. It's there already? I haven't even put it in the box yet. No, I'm actually looking at it right now. It's on my kitchen table. I'm oh my God, it's gone. That was good work. Well, my dad likes the sweater. He's trying it on. It's too big on him. You're gonna fly him to Macy's to exchange it? But the receipt is sitting, oh, thank you. I just bought a new computer. This friend of mine told me to get Quicken for my computer. It's like, Todd, you gotta get Quicken. Look, man. I make graphs of my finances. Wow. If I am reading this pie graph correctly, looks like you spent half of last year's salary on the Quicken software. And this bar graph sends the message loud and clear. You have $7 in your checking account. I tell you, to see someone's poverty in full vivid color, it's a beautiful thing.
15: Now, me and my wife have been together for about 12 years at this point, married almost about that long. Oh, now, please, don't clap. Don't clap for her ass. Me and my wife are in sync. I know everything about this woman. I know her favorite everything. When we go to Target, we don't shop. We run plays. She knows exactly what I'm thinking, and she is right. I do think everyone in her family lacks ambition and will be a drain on us financially at some point. We have eye signals for stuff, hand signals for stuff. It's incredible. For example, if my wife has too much to drink at a party, I don't have to say anything. She starts yapping too much. I get to just go like this. Toot, toot, toot. Three little discreet leg squeezes under the table. She knows that means put a sock in it, drunkie. Time for you to wrap it up. Somebody didn't have dinner like I suggested. Now you're spouting off at the mouth, divulging all the family secrets. You need to pipe down or we gotta go. And she's cool with it. That's the best part. She's like, was I talking too much? Thank you. And it works for me. So I rub the back of my wife's thumb. She knows that means cholo, 3 o'clock. Look alive. She's coming right at us, like I said. A lot of neck tattoos. I'm trying to decipher them on the fly. But I didn't watch Prison Break or Oz. They all mean something, right? And so I'm going, why is the rabbit crying? What does that mean? You did something to a rabbit. Me and my wife held each other for a little bit, thinking, okay, we had a good run, baby. Now we're gonna die. The guy comes up. Turns out, he's our son's coach. He goes, hey, everybody, my name's Coach Frankie. But you can call me Rascal. Hey, oh. See, honey, we're not gonna die. Coach Rascal's here. It's gonna be fine. He then presents us with a snack list. When your child is in any sport, the team mom, or in this case, a very scary Mexican gang member, has prepared a document to determine what family is responsible for snack on any given game day. He's laid his out perfectly in Microsoft Word tables. He left justified all of his texts. He didn't go with a gothic-y cholo font like you'd expect him to. He used Arial like we all should. He centered his header, he imported some clip art, and he was very proud of it. So we found ourselves, he would, I prepared a snack list. Check it out, my snack list. So me and my wife found ourselves in that great couple moment where you're holding hands, trying not to laugh at somebody right in front of you, doing the Morse code hand squeeze, going, cholo made a snack list, cholo made a snack list. Don't laugh at the cholo, cholo made a cholo. Oh my God, Chula Vida Stackless. So proud of it.
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0: what are you wearing? And one of my friends runs up, Wanda Sykes. I'm glad some of y'all applauded when I said organ donor, because I don't understand why more people are not organ donors. We all really should be organ donors. I mean, come on, why are you holding on to it? You're dead, give it up. Let somebody else use it. Oh, I hope whoever gets my liver, God bless them. There ain't gonna be much left on it. But I don't understand why people, you know, don't wanna give, you know? And then some people say, well, it's my religion. Yeah, what do you mean? What kind of religion is that? That's the most loving thing that you can do, is to give somebody of yourself, to help somebody, right? And it's like, what you got, your God is kind of crazy or something? You scared when you get to heaven, your God gonna be like, where the hell are your eyes?
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2: The best idea. You find one guy that you like and you send out a text that's like, hey, everyone. Make sure you write everyone in caps so it's clear that it's for like a bunch of people. Hey, everyone. LOL. Whatever. Smiley face. I'm going to have a party at Kelly's Bar at 9 p.m. Everybody should come, you guys. Triple Z. So it knows there's a lot of people in this text. I can see you later. And then you bring your one friend that has no issue with you ditching her. You go to the bar and you post up and you wait until he gets there. He shows up. You're like, I guess everybody passed out. It's just us standing. And then you make out, and he's like, you seem like a cool chick. You're like, I'm the coolest chick. And he's like, let's go out tomorrow night. You're like, yeah, second date. Only took me 6 months. Yeah. So now you're excited because you have a second date. Girls love getting ready for dates, even though it makes us a little nauseous and all we want to do is stay home and eat. We love second dates because you got to get ready for your second date. So what do? You do your hair, you do your makeup, you shave your big toe. You come to play, right? Gotta make sure your underwear is cute. Don't wanna go to Victoria's Secret because that's a bit too much of a commitment. So where do you go for a cheap bra that's really cute? Target. They don't fit and you're like, for $12.50, I'll wear a bra made of ceiling insulation and barbed wire. That's fine. You get all excited, you put on makeup. You put on the makeup that you're okay with sleeping in. All girls have to make this decision because you know you're not going to be washing your face. We think, I'd rather fall asleep, get night zits, and wake up looking like a melted clown than ever wash my face and show him that I'm a human being. So you go there, you're all excited, you get to his house, you guys start drinking, you get so wasted in the first 2 hours that you have sex for 3 minutes, and the next thing you know, you wake up in your underwear on his couch, you look over, he's eating noodles watching Harry Potter. Is this relatable to anyone else?
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3: Bill Engvall.
4: And now my son and I have joined this group called Indian Guides. Now, Indian Guides is a group that was founded through the YMCA. Yeah, it's a great group. It was founded to foster the bond between a father and his son until the son is old enough to be taken to a bar, all right? And every Monday night, we go and we dress up like Indians and we learn about the Native American Indian style. It's like Halloween every Monday night. And we all have names. Like, there's a guy in our group who sells tires. His name is Big Wheel. His son's name is Little Wheel. I'm a comedian. My name is Big Laughs. My son's name is Little Laughs. Now, the problem is we live in Los Angeles. So we have to go to the Hollywood chapter, which is different. Our leader's name is Dances with Men, all right? And obviously he doesn't have a son, so he brings his nephew, Flaming Bow. Nice kid. And it's really cool. We go to these meetings and you have to like talk in Indian sign language. And I learn some, I'll teach it to you. If you put your hand over your heart and move your hand like this means hello. If you extend your arm and raise your hand, this means goodbye. If you put your thumb to your lower lip and go like this means I need another beer. And the kids are involved in this. There's a kid who's an Indian drummer. He opens a ceremony by banging a ceremonial drum, and he closes the ceremony by banging a ceremonial drum. There's a kid who's an Indian runner. His job is when he sees a dad go like this, go to the cooler. So we go to our first meeting, and they want you to sit Indian style. Do you remember Indian style when you sit with your legs crossed on them? Well, my legs don't bend that way anymore. So I'm kind of kicked back in the reclining position. You know, well, here comes Dances with Men. Excuse me. I don't believe that's the way the Indians sat. And I'm thinking, I don't believe that's the way the Indians talk, neither. I got a really hard time picturing Sitting Bull in his teepee.

0: going, it's been many moons since we smoked the peace pipe. Sit up straight. And because of Dancing with Men, our tribe is a little different. Like at our first jamboree, other tribes are reenacting Custer's Last Stand. We sang Barbra Streisand songs. But we went on our first camp out, and it was really cool. We took the kids to the Grand Canyon because we were going to study the Arizona Indians. So the night before our trip down into the canyon, we're all around this campfire. We got our tent set up, and Dance with Men is telling us all about the next day's trip. And he goes up in front of me and goes, all right, Braves, everyone listen up. Now, tomorrow, you need to be very, very careful because there's snakes. And there's one called the pink rattlesnake. And I'm just, I go, Dance with Men. I go, a pink rattlesnake? And he goes, yes, Big Laughs, and they're just as poisonous as the Diamondbacks. And I turned to my son, I said, but they're really easy to spot. You can hear them in the bushes going, hiss, hiss.
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2: How many, as you wonder, how many people we have got in relationships? People in relationships, give me a cheer. Single people, give me a cheer. Yeah. It's singles night. Here's a little bit of advice for you. This is a tip for you. It's a little dating tip. If you want to listen to music in bed, which is a nice thing to do, never use the radio. You have no control over it. I made that mistake once. I was with a girl. We were in a hotel room. That was the only music player we had available to us. And to this day, I have no idea why the DJ played this song. I've not heard it on the radio before or since. But for whatever reason, that night when I was there in bed with that girl, the DJ decided to play the chase music from the Benny Hill show. If you're gonna listen to music in bed, best thing, pick a live album, because every so often you get applause. There's nothing better than that halfway through hearing, thank you very much, you've been great. Yes, I have, Steve Tyler. Yes, I have.
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3: George Carlin.
4: Birth control pills. That's part of the drug scene, isn't it? You'd have to count them. The entire female population of the U.S. is being used as the guinea pigs to find out if birth control pills are going to have any side effects or not. Isn't that nice? Really, if every lady who used them gets to 61 and one leg gets shorter than the other one, yeah. Better call the pills back. Birth control pills are still on prescription. You still need a note to get laid, you know. So bad. Not only do you need a note, you gotta go to one guy to get the note, and then you gotta bring it to another guy. Everybody's in on it, you know. Ladies must feel silly going in there, here's my note. Oh, that's what you're doing at home, eh? Well, we're keeping a record of it here in the store. And late at night, I read them.
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5: I have no fear of death, except I hate waiting for it. Just come on. I beat cancer. Yeah. I never had it. That's how I beat it. Like, I... Oh, you survived it. I've courted cancer every day of my life. I have done everything but paid cancer's taxi fare to my hotel. Won't show up. That's beating it. You survived it. You're like tied. I get the number one seed in the bracket over you, survivor. I'm a winner. But there is an afterlife, and if I can give you any hope in this show, I have definitive proof of an afterlife. I didn't get weird or go religious on you. I'm not saying there's a God. I don't know what the afterlife entails. But here's the proof. I said, Ma, if there's any kind of white light situation, that other side that you get to, if you can communicate with us Houdini style, See if there's any way that you can make the Saints cover 8 points at Oakland tomorrow. Because I have money on the game. And they did. The Saints blew them out. October 12, 2008. The Saints won 34-3. I'm not saying that's proof of an afterlife. That was just $40 that I won. Proof of the afterlife is this. If there were no afterlife, how could my mother have bought me and my friends so many nice things from the Sky Mall catalog on her credit card 4 days after she'd passed from this earth? Answer me that, Your Honor. Answer me that. In fact, I'd like to enter these credit card receipts into evidence against the advice of my attorney. Look at that. 4 days. I had to swear on your Bible just to testify in my own defense. Your silly fake Jesus only lasted 3 days before he ran out of that cave. My mother, 4 days, relaxing up there. She's drunk eBaying like I do.
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3: Thank you. Where should I start? I would like to start by talking about some things I don't like, and after about an hour of that, we'll be done. We'll be done. That's really what this is going to be. There's a band who's had some chart-topping hits recently. They're called Fun Period. It's a band. They have punctuation in their name, not to be confused by the band Fun, without any punctuation after. And they have some big hits, and that's basically how I learn what popular music is these days. It used to be from the radio or MTV. Now it's whatever car commercials are bumping. And this group, Fun, has a lot of hit songs, but I was disturbed by something I found out. One of the members of the band, Fun, is dating Lena Dunham. And that bothers me because that's a real waste of rock star capital. Like, first of all, if you don't know who Lena Dunham is, congratulations. But if you don't, but she's the creator and star of the show Girls on HBO. And I find it disturbing that a member of a rock band is dating her, because his band made it. Like, they're a huge band, Fun. Like, he didn't have to do an arena tour to pull that, you know? And people get upset when I insult Lena Dunham. But I think nobody really wants the chick with the E-cup body and the A-cup breasts. Nobody opens up a Playboy looking for that 24, 42, 64. That's just a triangle at that point of cellulite. The show Girls bothers me, though, mainly because they've kind of made a hero out of Lena Dunham just for getting naked. So I'm always like, it's like a roll of the dice if you tune into to Girls. Like, if you're going to see an attractive woman. It's kind of like that show Real Sex that HBO used to have. You know, the segments would always be like, coming up on this episode of Real Sex, we've got busty porn stars who love regular guys. And in another segment, we have a male gay orgy at a nursing home. And we've become this thing where, like, she's a hero just for kind of showing off her flaws. And I had a girl say to me one time, I'm like, you're probably just upset with the way you're built because you've put on weight. And I was like, well, I am. Yeah, part of that was right. Over the last 4 years, I've put on like 70 pounds, and I hate it. But there's a difference. I'm ashamed. See the difference? I hate myself. I'm not going to do you guys the disservice of stripping during this show and ruin everybody's good time. I'm the hero.
6: Greg Proops.
7: I find that this generation, the young people of today, the 20-somethings and the 30-somethings who insist on acting like 20-somethings, that you find so much in Los Angeles, dudes with a Hello Kitty backpack and bad facial hair, and they're 38, and you're like, bro, it's over. You know that those are the guys who are going to graduate to white pants and a beard and an expensive car in 10 years, and hitting on girls one quarter their age to the disgust of all on Earth. White pants should be worn at two times. One, if you're a sailor, and two, never. Those are the times white pants should be worn by a grown man, ever. Unless you have ice cream for me, don't. Don't wear white pants unless you're going to deliver yogurt to my door, which I don't think anyone does anymore. I think the days of that are long, long past. What I was saying was the young people of today, I find, are overly entertained and also have a kind of an inflated view of themselves. In my opinion, the teens and 20s of today think that because they have a personal communication device, like we were offered in the 60s by Mr. Spock, that somehow it's made your place in the world more important, and that it's imperative that you be gotten hold of at any time, day or night, and that you be able to text your drunk, tattooed, rapey, douchebag friends with their spiked up hair and their Axe body spray. You know what I'm talking about. Don't go all quiet. You know you're texting while you're driving. Because what? You can pilot a giant SUV and text and never look at the road because you're magic. And everybody spells like Prince from 25 years ago. I heart you. You are hot. I love you too. Words are gay, old man. We don't need to observe words anymore. Those times is past. Old lady, why is she in the road? Old ladies are not hot. Let's hook up.
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6: She tries to, you know, make me eat healthier. She shops at Trader Joe's, hippie. I've been at Trader Joe's once. I did like 3 laps with an empty basket and left. I was mad. Somebody asked me, she's like, can I help you find something? I might get something I recognize would be fantastic, yeah. Where's your Oreos aisle? This sucks. So I always go to the regular. I have to sneak, like, after shows at night. I go to the regular grocery store. I always go to Vons in L.A. like late at night after shows. I was there one night. Everything I bought came to $50 even. The cashier acted like we hit a slot machine. She's like, that's $50 even. That's $50 on a day. You have $50 exactly. I'm like, you're right. She's like, Gary, come look at this. He had $50 even. You have $50 even. We're going to start putting it in a bag. We're waiting for Gary to come over with balloons. Jesus. Or Vons. I don't know if any of the other grocery stores. I'm such like a Vons scam. You've been through this where they do the club card and the tax and everything right as you're about to pay. They make their big announcement. Oh, and would you like to donate $1 to help fight muscular dystrophy? No, I'd rather leave the store. Everyone glares at me like, what a cheap ass he was.
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9: I don't know. A friend of my mom's asked me, she said, so you're a comedian, so what's plan B? This is plan B. After the whole supermodel astronaut thing didn't pan out, I've been kind of grasping. You know, as I get older, I realize, you know, maybe not all my dreams are going to come true. Like, my mom always wanted me to be Miss America, and there's never been a Miss America whose talent has been stand-up. If I had the correct regional accent, I could still be a contender.
10: As your Miss America, I would travel all over this great country. From the Chuckle Bucket in Rockford, Illinois, all the way to the Laugh Carafe in Schaumburg, Illinois. Spread awareness about important causes, like the fact that airline food continues to be of a poorer quality than regular food. Hey, what's up with that? And to all those little girls out there, those future Miss Americas, I give them this advice and tell them to keep reaching for the stars, because those are the only people who can help you. And if someone yells at you to take off your top, just say, hey, jackass, you're confusing a comedy club with the place where your mama works. Thank you.
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17: You go to your church Sunday morning, the preacher will walk up in the pulpit with the Bible in his hand. I won't be long. That's a lie. I wish I could get somebody to help me. You're the only one getting paid. Oh, I'm trying to stop now. Well, sit your ass down. Always two or three members in the congregation. Take your time, Pastor. Take your time. Fix it. I'm going, you shut the hell up. You know that game come on at 1 o'clock. And preachers make up words. They make up words like butcherah. Butcherah. You can raise all the hell you want to raise. Butcherah. Butcherah. They make a word. And what does that mean? Good God Almighty. I know I've been born again. The white people are looking at me like, what the hell is he talking about? Well, we make noise in our church. The preacher preaches, we talk back to the preacher. Well, oh, it's getting good now. Tell you what you white people do. You're driving down the street one day, there's a hearse in front of a black church. Go in there. Go in there, you're going to see some funny stuff. But I'm telling y'all now, don't laugh in the church. Wait till you get home like we do. Because you're going to see some funny stuff. I'm telling, don't feel bad about not knowing the deceased. Because half the people at a black funeral, we don't know them. All we know is going to be some eating going on up in there. And I can tell you what you're gonna have on that plate. Chicken. Black folks can't die unless chicken is ready.
1: I Heart Comedy.
18: These are the issues, man. Gay marriage, global warming, fat kids, and the Mexican immigration issue. And I'm from LA. I have a very strong opinion about Mexican immigration. I feel like Mexican people have a right to come into this country. I think they deserve to be able to come into this country. I just do not think they should be allowed to bring their music with them. That's how I feel. Because it's horrible. Everywhere I go in LA, there's a mariachi band. It's la da da da da da. What's the next song? La da da da da da. What's the next song? La da da. Every song sounds the same. It's so repetitive. It's like techno for people without electricity. And I got an argument the other day with a friend of mine about music and race, a black friend or African American, if you're annoying. Might be out there. And he had an argument. He was saying that white musicians always steal from black cultures. Like black people invented rock and roll, white people stole it. I've heard that argument before. It's 100% true, but it also goes the other way, right? Black musicians constantly steal from white culture, and we don't get credit for it. Nobody's coming with me on that. Well, it just seems like every time I listen to hip-hop, I hear the N-word. I don't want to split hairs or anything, but that was ours. I know a lot of white people don't want to laugh at black people. You laughed at Mexicans. You figure they're in the kitchen. Let's enjoy this moment. All right, all I'm trying to say with the joke, all I'm trying to say is that women have it easy financially. That is all I'm trying to say. That's all I'm trying to say. No, you do, you do. I was reading an article the other day that said that with the economy being messed up, women are donating their eggs at an increased rate. You know what you're getting on average? $10,000 to $15,000. That's a Toyota Corolla 2007 right there with options. Guys can donate our stuff. We get like $100 or arrested, depending on where we decide to donate.
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20: So I grew up in Miami, Florida. My little boy and girl got me a Miami Dolphins t-shirt for my birthday. I love to wear it because they got it for me. I was checking out of a hotel in Dallas. I had my Dolphins t-shirt on. I didn't really think it through. And I overheard this guy say to his buddy, "Looks like we got ourselves a Dolphins fan." I'm like, great. Am I gonna get in a fight because I'm wearing a t-shirt with a picture of a dolphin on it? Is this really the planet I'm living on? So this guy goes, "Dolphins fan, huh?" And I go, yeah, my kids got it for me. I bring them into it for some reason. Yeah, they love me and they need me because I provide for them. Maybe that'll stop his plans. How come when you're wearing a t-shirt that says something on it, everybody thinks you're the public relations spokesperson for whatever this says? This guy goes, "You guys gonna continue with that wildcat offense?" I know this looks really official. Being 100% cotton and all. But believe it or not, there are people even higher in the Dolphins organization who make those kinds of decisions. Like when they're working in the offense, they don't go, "You know anybody with a t-shirt? You have a number?" Now, here's something I always wondered. You know when there's a big championship game, they always make two sets of t-shirts because they don't know who's going to win? And I always wonder, well, what happens to that wrong set? And I read in Sports Illustrated, this is true, they send those to developing countries. That's true. Guatemala, Nicaragua, they receive those. World champions, wrong team. I thought, that's beautiful, man. They don't go to waste. But then I thought, I don't know, should we be involved in this massive disinformation campaign? We go over to visit, tell us more about President McCain!
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0: I have a bug problem in my house. You guys don't know about that because you're in San Francisco and everything blows out to sea. You know what I love about San Francisco? It's the greatest walking city you can pretty much get. It's like kind of like a New York style thing where you can go and have neighborhoods and you can walk around. The only thing that freaks me out is you have those time crossing lights. That freaks me out. I'm like, suddenly I'm in Mission Impossible 2. You know, I'm like, 10, 9, 8, we go left or right, 7, 6, just go! Just go! I don't know! Is it the red wire or the blue wire? I'm like clipping them at every stop sign. But I have bugs in my house. Like, I had spiders in my apartment, but I have spiders in my house that are like this big. They're like huge. They make like these old clay trapdoor things and like have lawn furniture. They're gigantic. And they have these like ornate, beautiful, geometrically perfect webs, and they're huge, but you can't see them at night. Oh! Oh! Oh! It's on my back. It's a she. She's laying eggs. Oh. I told my friend Dan about that, and he goes, you know they drink out of your eyes while you sleep. And I was like, oh! I don't need to know that. I would have slept through it. Now I'm a Jamba Juice for spiders.
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22: I just got back from New York, and in New York they have like cameras, like downtown and stuff, and you know, because you know Ahmed might blow something up, so you know what I mean. Everybody's like, put the camera. You never know when Alala show up. You know what I mean? And people are okay with that. And I'm like, no. And, you know, police officers are like, well, it makes our job easier. And I'm like, I don't care. You're a cop and your job is hard. That's just the way it is. Now, don't get me wrong. I'm sure there's some cops in here. And look, police officers, look at me. I love what you do for me. I love that you're willing to put your ass on the line when I'm in trouble. But I don't want to hear that crybaby police officer. You don't know how hard it is to be a police officer. Yes, I do. That's why I'm a comedian. I don't want to hear it. Listen, when you show up to your job for the first day of training and they give you a gun with extra bullets, an extra gun to put on your ankle, a Teflon flak jacket so you don't get shot, they give you a taser to electrocute him, a baton to beat his ass, a walkie-talkie to call for backup, they give you handcuffs to put the guy into a submission hold, they give you a shotgun in the car and a dog in the back. When you get all that the first day, you gotta think to yourself, trouble might go down in his job. Maybe. I'm thinking. Possibly. I don't want you to substitute a real cop for some camera. Oh, look, we have a picture of you and we caught you. No, you didn't catch me. The camera was there. That wasn't me. That was my doppelganger. See, smart people got that joke. So just look at the stupid people. Hi, you're going to tell us what it is. No, we're just moving on. I don't care. I don't care, because you're stupid, and that's it.
19: Steve Martin.
23: Many people come to me and they say, hey, how can you be such a swinging sex god? Well, I'll tell you, it's not because I can make love up to one time a night. It's not because I said the things a woman wants to hear, like, are you through yet? It's because I know how to read a woman. If she is like a cat, I have kitty litter. If she is like a dog, we do it on the paper. But I'm also a unique guy too. The kind of guy who likes to have his own special scent. Not to smell like every other guy. I like to have my own individual odor. That's why I wear tuna fish sandwich. I put a tuna fish sandwich under each arm. Maybe one or two behind the ears. I don't smell like any other guy. And it's economical too, because the smell lasts for 4 or 5 days.
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2: I want to say hello to the men. Hello, men. When it comes to men and dating, I am an equal opportunity employer. That's right. I do not discriminate. I like the handicapped men. That's right. A handicapped man get a check and a good parking space. All right? That's right. That's potentiality, ladies. You want total control of a man, get you one like I had, one in a wheelchair. So you can take his wheelchair, be gone all day. He can't go no damn where, see? You got his wheel. Where you going? Where you crawling to? Where you going? Girlfriend complaining. I don't know what my man is. I know what mine is. Now I got his damn wheelchair, you know? And you know I talk smack, you know? But I ain't never been hit by a man. Never ever have I been hit by a man. I have been choked and shot at before. He wanted his wheelchair back. Yeah. Girlfriend always asks me, how do you know when a man love you? I'm tell you when a man love me. If he hand me a remote control, that man love me, all right? Right. If that man watch Oprah with me, he might love me or he might be gay. That's all I got to say. I'm sick of you down low half of gay. Leave us alone. Check they booty. That's right. Things gotta change. Every year we have a hurricane. What they name the hurricane? Hurricane Bill, Hurricane Amy. This year I want a black hurricane name. Hurricane Shaniqua. About that. About this Hurricane Leroy Jenkins. What about that? Now that's a black name, ain't it? Leroy Jenkins. You could just hear the weatherman now. Hurricane Leroy Jenkins has destroyed Florida. And he's on probation too.
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19: Bill Burr.
4: I like violence, man. I am. Not like when it happens to me or if I see it live. I like watching it on TV, you know? Watching people, you know, get attacked by animals. Just get blasted in the face or something, you know? Like, I'm a huge sports fan. You know my favorite, like, moment of the likes in sports? That Detroit Piston, Indiana Pacer, bench clearing brawl. Wasn't that great? That was one of the greatest things I've ever seen. I was so confused when I watched ESPN that day. They were like, that was absolutely disgraceful. Basketball fans, yeah, it just must be. I'm sitting there looking like, I'm a basketball fan. I loved it. I thoroughly enjoyed watching out-of-shape civilians get kicked out of them by professional athletes. It was fascinating. And I think as sports fans, we kind of had it coming, right? Because how many times you gone to a game, right? You got a little too drunk. You started screaming at some dude on the field. If you saw him in the parking lot, you'd be like, hey, can you sign my stamp collection? I think you're awesome. You get in the game, you're all drunk. You're like, you suck, buddy. And they're always calling him up. Come on up here. No, come on up here. Well, they came up there. They did, and they kicked everybody. It was great. It was like a cartoon. You're like beating up whole rows of people at once, like... second. I love how Ron Artest punched the wrong guy. Wasn't that great? He taught that dude a valuable lesson in life. You don't just stand there like you're watching a movie like, wow, it's coming right at me. Must be in 3D or something. That was a 5'6", 110-pound white dude had an angry 6'10" black dude running right at him. That had to have been in his top 3 nightmares all time. And he just stood there. He's like trying to explain himself. Well, I still have the liquid in my cup, so there's no way I could have... He's an idiot.
5: Excuse me if I'm a little shook up tonight. Last night I had a nightmare that I was on the most popular radio show in history and I was still doing comedy from a platform in a steakhouse. Jesus, look at the size of you, pal. What's in the water here? Hamburgers? All right, look at the bald guys. Look like you're sitting upside down, right? Let me guess, you got holes in your pocket so you can run your fingers through your hair. That's a nice shirt. You look like a thermos, for Christ's sake. Look at that hairdo. I can't believe before you left the house, you looked in the mirror and said, "That's good." Tell me that bathroom wasn't foggy. What do you think, Bernie? One more cherry bomb? Here we are at a bar. There's a drunk at one end. At the other end of the bar is a woman in a very tight, low-cut dress. She's waving feverishly for the bartender. She's got an incredibly hairy armpit. Drunk says, "Give me a drink. Give a drink to the ballerina at the other end." Bartender says, "How do you know she's a ballerina? She's also going to get her leg up that high." Mother Teresa dies. She goes to Pearly Gate. St. Peter gives her a halo. She's walking around. She's late and dies, standing there with a bigger halo. She goes back to St. Peter. She says, "My whole life I gave to the diseased and the poor. Lady Di was born rich. Did a few things for charity. She has a bigger halo than me." St. Peter says, "That's not a halo. It's a steering wheel." I'll tell you, when I die, I want to go like my grandfather. Peacefully, in his sleep, not screaming like his passengers. Guy's weaving down the road. Cop pulls him over. He says, "Mac, you been drinking?" He says, "Yep." He says, "Get out of that car." He says, "You don't believe me?" What goes clip-clop, clip-clop, clip-clop, bang, clip-clop? That's an Amish drive-by shooting.
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7: Yeah. That's a good crowd right there. That is a way to ensure presence on the CD. This is going to be out in the future, so I don't even know if it's a CD to whoever's listening in the future right now. Depending on how young they are, they don't even know what life was like at this point. If you're in the future, we had fewer robots than you guys had. Spaceships were not as readily available as they are for you. I don't watch sports as much as I used to because I'm always disappointed. I'd rather see the actual animals fighting than the teams with those names. Colts versus Bears. Yeah. See some horses and bears fighting. All right. Wizards versus Heat. Awesome. Magic versus Jazz. That's a little too gay for me. I think I'm not passing that. I don't want to see Jazz fighting anything. Calm down, Jazz. See if he does it. These chords are getting very dissonant. And I'm really weird with that 13 chord right there. He's up on the magic. I don't know how to do magic, but I did turn a yoga mat into just a mat. Just a rolled up mat. Shazam. Inflexible.
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24: Well, I have to tell you about the most wonderful thing that's happened to us since we've been in Las Vegas. We have a daughter now. Thank you. Yes, She's five, and I'm still trying to lose the weight, which is weird because we adopted. Took us a couple tries. The first time we hired a very bad lawyer and accidentally adopted a highway. I'll tell you, having a baby brings feelings out in you you never knew you had. I've never experienced unconditional love before. I never thought that someone could take something out of their nose and hand it to me while I was eating dinner. And I would say, "Thank you." My parents were very, very overprotective. They wouldn't even push me on the swing. They'd just sit me on the swing and run back and forth and say, "It looks similar to this." They make you nuts with the childproofing these days, though. Ooh, we're in the baby store, the sales lady says, have you childproofed your bathroom? I said, I don't know. What do you mean? She said, well, do you have a lock on the lid of your commode so the child doesn't drown? I said, well, why don't I just not take her swimming in the toilet? My friends made me nuts. I said, you bring that baby home, your dog's going to be jealous. Didn't happen. We brought her home. He took one look at her and thought, I got nothing to worry about. That's the ugliest dog I've ever seen. You learn a lot about yourself when you have a baby. You know what I've learned? I don't know all the words to any song. Oh, it's so humiliating when I sing to her. A, B, C, D, la, la, la.
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9: Hi there, Southland viewers. That's right, Art Fern here today. Bringing you today's really great tea time movie. We got a great one for you this afternoon, friends. Today's classic, Dame Mae, Whitty, Jose Iturbe, Leo Carrillo, and Sabu in Mr. Moto Sucks an Egg. Here it is. What a great flick, huh? We'll be back to our feature. Reginald Denny, Michael Rennie, Sonia Henny, Jack Benny, and Rex the Wonder Horse and Tonto sits on a pine cone in just a few moments. But first, friends, let me ask you this out there in television, Dan. You love good music, good art, the finer things in life? Well, Culture City. Culture City, that's right. The famous Record at Arts Center in downtown West Los Angeles off Figueroa is ready to lay a little class on all you... Lay a little class on all you Timmies who watch wrestling in your undershirts. Listen to this, friends. How many of you recognize this age-old favorite from the classical repertoire? Listen. You're right, friends. That was Jan Pierce. Singing the part of Fettuccine in Rossini's immortal opera, The Girl with the Golden Linguine. Yes, you get that, friends, and 399 other brief selections in the world's favorite music on one long-playing record. And if you order in the next 30 seconds, friends, you'll get a world-famous artistic painting painted by an actual artist with a beard to hang in your culture room. How about this? To get your culture kit, just call Culture City at these numbers in Fresno, Tarzano, and San Luis Obispo. 555-778-1347-1347-543-0021. If you're calling from Rome, dial LXD-IX-IX. And now, friends, back to our movies. Spanky McFarlane, Al McKruger, Ogus San Juan, Eric von Straheim, and Fuzzy Knight in I Was in Heat for an Artichoke. Goodbye out there, friends.
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10: My three-year-old's now four. I also have a nine-year-old and an eight-year-old and a two-year-old and a one-year-old. I have five kids. I used to have more, but I ate them. Five kids. I love it, but I don't know what happened. 10 years ago, I couldn't get a date. And now my apartment's literally crawling with babies. It's like I left peanut butter out or something. Strangers, for some reason, think I'm unaware that it's a lot of kids.
11: Five kids, that's a lot of kids.
10: Oh, you think so? Thanks for the heads up. Do you mind if I stab you in the head? The best is when I'm alone with my five kids and inevitably struggling, and some stranger will come up to me and go, looks like you got your hands full. Why would you say that? It's like going up to someone in a wheelchair.
11: Looks like you don't do a lot of dancing.
10: Looks like you got your hands full. Yeah, I could still punch you. But it is a lot of kids, you know? We've jumped the shark. Because when you have four kids, people are like, wow. But when you have five, people are like, just stop. What are you, creating your own nationality? Settle down. Is there going to be a country called Afghanistan? make a plan. Big family. Big families are like waterbed stores. They used to be everywhere, and now they're just weird. Some people think it's religious. Like, you have all those kids for religious reasons. That's not how it works. If anything, you have four or five kids, and then you become religious. Because once you lose a kid at the mall, you know, atheist or not, you start talking to God right away. Hey, God, I know I haven't talked to you in a while, probably since finals in high school. Anyway, if you could help me find my son, I promise I'll change my life. I'll stop going to Wendy's. Oh, there he is. Never mind, God. Well, we're off to Wendy's. Do, do, do, do, do, do. Talk to you when I get cancer. Do, do, do, do. Because that's how it works, right? We really only reach out when we have a crisis. That's got to be annoying for God. He's got to be like, well, well, well. Someone gets the big C and they turn into Billy Graham all of a sudden. I seem to remember when you were in college, I didn't exist. But now you're Cherry Cathy. A joke that combines cancer and religion. Always a crowd pleaser.
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12: This gas is out of control. This is ridiculous. 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Mama, gas, $2. Don't front. This is ridiculous. It had changed my whole way of driving. I used to drive like this. Now I'd be like, vroom, coast. Let me see how far this pack can take me. Vroom, vroom, vroom. I'd be looking for hills to go down. It's ridiculous. And you know, in the suburbs, you can actually still pump your gas and then pay. I was like, Lord, is this a test? Like, it gotta be some cameras around here or something. I told my homie, hey, dog, the pump is on. It's on. Because anybody from any hood know, you go in the hood, you got to pay first. Damn that. Matter of fact, it get too late. They won't even let your ass in. You just outside. Can I get some Cheetos? And a Pepsi. I try and work them to death. Tic Tacs. Quarter oil. Snickers. Windshield wiping fluid. Well, let me end in. Y'all know I ain't lying. I get so much stuff, it won't even fit in that little drawer. They gotta open the door. That's when you rob. I'm playing, dog. I'm playing. You're like, hell yeah, that sounds like a good idea.
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0: mighty America, we're calling these third world countries with our problems? It's like, hey, I think my high speed's running a little slow. Do you think you can get out of your mud hut and fix that for me? When you're done bathing and urinating in the same water source, you think you can help me out? My fridge isn't working. I've got $300 worth of truffles in there. Can you swat the flies off your face and help me? Oh, I'm sorry. Can you hear me over my central air conditioning? I'm calling from America. Fix my life, damn it. Hold on a second. Fluffy, don't fill up on the salmon.
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3: I've heard Christians say that my God loves me unconditionally. No such thing as unconditional love. My mum always throws that one out there. My mum always goes, Jim, I love you no matter what, I love you unconditionally. And I always think to myself, what if I just got a rusty blade and started hacking into that obese woman's breast? And, like, would she still love me? She might. I'm not willing to test it, but I can tell you for sure that God does not love you unconditionally. I have already given you a condition. If you don't put a small amount of water on a baby's forehead, it burns for eternity. That's the condition of a psychopath. Like, if God showed up at a party, he'd be the least welcome person in party history. Like, everyone would be having a good time, then someone would go, don't look up. Oh, no. God's here. Hey, God, how are you going? We didn't know you were going to be here. Yeah, well, I'm everywhere, aren't I? So why couldn't I be here? Well, God, it's really great to have you here. We're really happy you're here. And then God's like, everyone! Everyone! Can everyone please be quiet and look at me right now? I've come down to tell all of you, I want you all to know that I love all of you unconditionally. And they're like, thanks for that, God. We really appreciate that. And they go back to their party. And then God goes, is that all you have to say? Sorry, God. I just said I love you. Oh, yeah. We love you too. Good, good, good. Because you know if you don't, you'll burn, right? Yes, God, we really love you. We really love you. Do you love any other gods? No, we don't. We really don't. Okay, cool. Sorry, everyone. I'm sorry. I've had too much to drink. I'm sorry. And everyone's like, I'm so happy to have him in my life. This constant glow I have in my heart.
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4: Well, I'll tell you, the restaurants give me the most trouble, the real classy ones, you know? I took my wife out a few weeks ago. I wanted to show her a good time. I took her to a French restaurant over the east side, you know? Didn't work out at all. I mean, these classy restaurants, someone is always looking for you to give something, you know? As soon as I sat down, a guy came over with a violin. I mean, I was hungry. I had to sit there and listen to Musetta's waltz. Then I couldn't figure out who my waiter was. You know, one guy took my order. Another guy wheeled it out. Another guy served it. And another guy, well, he just kept putting down butter. And the whole meal, I couldn't relax. They all kept hanging around watching me. Every time I looked up, one of them leaped at me. Yes, sir. I said, I don't want that. I'm just looking. What do you want from me, huh? And on the way out, they're all waiting for me and smiling, you know. The guy who wheeled it out was smiling. The guy who served it was smiling. The guy with the butter was smiling. And Musetta's waltz was there too. Him, I wanted to walk right by, you know. I mean, I didn't ask for no violin. My wife said it isn't right. She got to give him something, you know. So I booked him at a bar mitzvah.
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0: My father left the house. My mother, see, the dumbest thing that happens, parents, when you get like about 12, they let you stay and watch your brothers and sisters. They don't know what they're doing to these children. My mother and father were like, okay, Sinbad gonna be watching y'all. No, please, daddy, no, don't leave up for him. Daddy, no. I'd be like,
1: don't worry, they'll be okay.
0: My brother hang on to the bumper of the car. Don't leave. He'd be walking back to the house. I'd look out the window.
1: Come on. Come on, get your beating now. Mr. Tell Everything. Come on, get your beating now. Payback time, boy. Come on. Keep your thumb in your mouth. I don't care.
0: I broke one of my mother's favorite lamps. Playing basketball. I was in the room. I should have just quit playing. I should have stupid. I took that lamp, put it right back on top.
1: Mark, turn the light on.
0: Look what you did. That was cold-blooded, wasn't it? But it was funny. He said there. I just touched it.
1: I don't know what you did. I just know it broke.
0: My dad didn't even get out the car good. Dad!
1: Mark broke my favorite lamp. I don't know what he was doing, playing with it or something.
0: I said, Dad!
1: My father said, what you doing playing in the room?
0: This don't be coming to loud. He just beat me, man. My dad, they're helping him.
1: I'm gonna do that anyway, don't I?
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3: Living in New York is very different. It's a lot of different cultures there. My neighbors are Muslim, the people that live upstairs from me, and I'm learning all about their culture. I learned this, Muslim women are not supposed to make eye contact with unfamiliar men. So like my neighbor, when we pass in the hallway, like she doesn't look at me, but I mean, she really doesn't look at me. Like, she gives it a little bit of extra effort. I think it's her way of saying, hey, even if I wasn't Muslim, I wouldn't look at you. I was walking down the street in Manhattan the other day, just walking down the street, just on the sidewalk, and I passed this guy and he said, yo, brother, you want to buy some steaks? No. And I got to wonder, what is the success rate of that sales pitch? I mean, that would have to be a very specific situation. A guy would have to be like, you know what? I'm in the market for some steaks, but I don't want to go the traditional route. I'm just going to start walking and see if anybody offers me some steaks. And if they do not, I was not meant to have steak. He didn't have any steaks with him, by the way. There were no. I would have had to follow him to a second location to get some steaks, and I'm betting there were no steaks there either. They sell fruit on the side of the street in New York. All over. They just sell fruit right there on the street in these fruit wagons, like all up and down the street, like fruit carts, maybe, like fruit stands. Fruit wagon doesn't sound right. That. Fruit wagon sounds like something the mean kid would say in an 80s movie. You know? What are you looking at, fruit wagon? Why don't you go sit on the other side of the cafeteria with all your fruit wagon friends? Fruit carts. They sell it. And at night, they just leave the fruit right there on the street. They just leave it out all night long. And there's a guy that sits there all night long, and he watches the fruit. He's a fruit watchman. That's his job. I wonder how you get that position. I bet it's either an on the way up thing or an on the way down thing. It's either like, hey, kid, you got no experience. You can't just walk in off the street and become a night watchman at a bank. Why don't you go sit fruit for a few years and we'll take a look at you? Or it's, I swear to God, if you two idiots screw this up one more time, you're going to be staring at an apple on 2nd Avenue for the rest of your career. Now get out of my office.
4: Jim Gaffigan.
5: You ever talk about a movie with someone that read the book? I was so condescending. Oh, the book was much better than the movie. Oh, really? What I enjoyed about the movie? No reading. It only took 2 hours. Then I could take a nap. You ever read an article and at the bottom it says continued on page 6? Not for me. I'm done. Stop bossing me around, bosser. That's not even a word. Then I finally get to page 6. I can't remember what I was reading. You ever read the ending to a different article? John Kerry is running from a flood. What's he doing in Bangladesh? You ever read a book that changed your life? Me neither. I don't have the attention span. Every now and then I'll read a book. I'll be so proud of myself. I'll try and squeeze it into conversation. People are like, hey, Jim, how you doing? I read a book. 120-pager. That's great. What was it about? No idea. Took me 3 years. But I read her. Yeah. You ever buy a book and not read it? You feel kind of guilty having it on a bookshelf. You're like, hey, how was that book? I haven't read it yet. Oh, you just get it? I've had it since high school. Oh, can I borrow it? No. I need that proof that I know how to read. That's sad. You ever get a book as a present? Be like, here, I got this. Is this an assignment? No, it's a present. Well, why don't you read it? Here, I got a present for you. You can mow my lawn.
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6: Because I had a rough day. My girl won't talk to me right now because I think I screwed up kind of bad. I don't even know how to say tell this in polite company. All right, let's say you had an oil rig in the Gulf. And you knew that it was going to explode. But instead of warning your employees, you just yelled at them to work the rig harder. And then you kind of push on the back of their head to make them do their job good. Imagine that is what you did. And then you acted like you had no idea what kind of mess there was going to be. Or what kind of damage there would be to the surrounding area. And then when you should have done something, you just appointed your dog as head of cleanup. Imagine that scenario. Because that is what happens every time we try to make daiquiris at my house. That's what that was about. I hope that came across. Maybe I didn't make up a whole story. Like I just said, the blender didn't have a lid or whatever. They put a lid on the oil spill though, right? That's good news, isn't it? But how are they going to clean up all that oil, guys? I know how we can clean it up. You're not going to like it, but it'll work. What if we use the most absorbent material on Earth? Live? ShamWow? No, sir. No, not ShamWow. I'm talking about something natural and eco-friendly. Live pelicans. Yeah! Okay? That's like nature ShamWow if you watch the news. You need to use chemicals and artificial things. God's paper towels are there even now. Doing their part. Don't leave them in there to die. I'm not saying that. Just, you know, rinse them off. Reuse, recycle. That joke's gonna be funny for like 20 years. Isn't that sad? I don't want to sound sensitive about the Gulf, actually. It's just that I grew up on the Jersey Shore, so I'm already used to this. Yeah. There you go. So I'm already kind of used to the sight of a beach covered in grease balls, if you know what I mean. I don't get surprised by it. I've seen that before. My whole life. Oh, don't you love that show? I hope that's on for years since this is an album, but why'd they bring the same Guidos back for the new Jersey Shore? Now there's something you don't recycle. Guidos, you just throw them away. That's like saving your plastic cutlery. There's no reason to do something like that. They're giving them $10,000 an episode? You could literally stuff garlic knots in an Ed Hardy shirt and leave it on the boardwalk in the sun and grow new Guidos. That is how easy it is. You don't gotta pay them nothing. Believe me. Oh. I'm just sorry I had to give away my mother's Guido recipe right now. That's what I feel bad about.
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7: Like I said, I got a lot of black friends, and white people, I have actual black friends. And I know a lot of white people like to think you have black friends, but you're not really friends with somebody unless you can yell at them and they can yell at you back. A lot of white people have two standards for your white friends, your black friends. If one of your white friends screws up, you'll get legitimately pissed and be like, but if one of your black friends screws up, you immediately go into human resources mode, like Malik. Malik, your behavior's made me very uncomfortable. I think going forward, we need to be more cognizant. I've drawn up a PowerPoint. Plus, I'm a hip-hop kid, so I've been messing with the N-word since N.W.A. That was a big one. Yeah. Yeah. N.W.A., if you don't remember them, they were a rap group. They were straight out of Compton. It was Eazy-E, Ice Cube, Dr. Dre, a couple other dudes. All right, so Eazy-E died of AIDS. Hilarious. Dr. Dre doesn't make music anymore, just makes headphones. And Ice Cube just makes family movies. I actually had a movie idea for Ice Cube where Ice Cube from 1989 travels forward in time and beats Ice Cube today. He didn't want to do it. All right, now the way I always felt about it, once they had the N, they kind of didn't need the W.A. The N did most of the heavy lifting for them. Also, I get called the N-word every day. Thanks, fellas. No, I get called the N-word. No, I get called the N-word every day. Text, phone, person, constantly. My black friends constantly call me the N-word. It's so bad and it's been going on for so long that I call myself the N-word when no one's around.
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4: Ali Wong.
8: I also decided to have a kid because I'm only 33, which I know is not technically high risk, but my body was starting to show signs of change. And it scared me. Like, I'm only 33, and my is not as wet as it used to be. It's very demoralizing, okay? Do you remember when you were 18 years old and your was just sopping wet all the time? All the time, you just took it for granted that you could just reach your hand down your pants at any given moment. You'd throw up the peace sign afterwards and there would be that snail trail in between your fingers. Oh my God, it was so juicy. You could just blow a bubble wand with it. Just, I slime you, Ghostbusters! I don't know what kind of mother I'm gonna be. I'm 33 and I did have to get a little bit of science involved when trying to get pregnant. And a lot of that is most likely my fault, because when I was in my 20s, I ate Plan B like Skittles. So my uterus probably looked like a smoker's lung. And I found out that my progesterone levels were alarmingly low. So then I had to take these hormone pills that were suppositories and push pop them up myself every single night. And then at my writing job at Fresh Off the Boat, I would be storyboarding in front of my coworkers. And then at some point, the pill would inevitably dissolve and melt into my underwear. And I had to act like everything was okay when everything was clearly not okay. And then a side effect of the progesterone was that it made me extremely itchy. So then I had to find ways to discreetly scratch myself underneath the conference table and then resist the urge to immediately smell my fingers afterwards. I want to be able to smell my fingers when I want to smell my own damn fingers. Housewives, they can just scratch and sniff all day long. They just vacuum, scratch, sniff, they make a sandwich. They watch Property Brothers, Scratch, and Watch Kraken. Every time you scratch yourself, all you can think about is, when can I smell my fingers? When can I smell my fingers? When can I discreetly find a way to smell my fingers? Nature made you urgently curious to protect you, because you gotta check that it's all good in the hood. If it's too funky, you need to see a doctor. Your fingers are your first WebMD. My husband and I were trying to have a kid. A lot of people were like, oh my God, that's so hot. You guys doing a lot of No, dude, that's you do in your 20s, okay? When you're in your 30s and you've been trying to get pregnant for a while, it gets very clinical. You pee on these ovulation strips that tell you when the eggs are dropping. It tells you when it's Easter time. And I would only f*** him when it was Easter time. Outside, it was like only 4 days out of the month. And outside of that, I would be like, we're not f***ing. I need you to save it. I want your sperm to be as pent up and as angry and rapey as possible. So that when they come out, it's like, release the Kraken, eh? And they just come out like a bunch of angry refugees escaping a dictatorship, you know? And, yeah, and most of the time, like, we wouldn't even have sex because I was so tired when I would come home and see the smiley face on the ovulation strip. And I'd be like, okay, it's go time. And I would just give my husband a hand job most of the time. And he would close his eyes immediately. I know what that means, okay? When somebody closes their eyes during sex, it's not because they're in such ecstasy with you that they need to close their eyes. When somebody closes their eyes during sex, it's because they're literally trying to shut the image of your face out of their head and instead project two Latina lesbians that they saw earlier that day on RedTube onto the back of their eyelids. Which is fine by me, because then he doesn't have to see the expression on my face that says, please hurry the f*** up. And then when he was about to finish, I could always tell, because the indication is very universal when a man is about to finish. It's when they get that stupid-ass look on their face where they look like they just got bit by a zombie. Just, and then because we're hippies, I'd be like, hey, please look me in the eye and remember to with intention, okay? And then I would jump on him and hold onto his neck, and I would just twerk that out of him. Do some of this that I learned in Atlanta. Ha, ha, ha, ha, ha, ha, ha. And then I would turn upside down immediately afterwards to make sure all of that Harvard nectar would just drain inside of me. That's right, because I don't want to work anymore.
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14: I do eat animals. I do, like, I'm on board eating some chicken or something. I don't know. I went and bought chicken the other day. Now when you go, they have two kinds of chicken that you can buy. They have a free-range chicken, and they have, like, I guess, like a not free-range. Like, I think his parents were divorced or something. I don't know. They want you to eat the free-range chicken, which is a chicken that is allowed to roam free. Obviously not now. Like, he's dead at the store. But they still have a list of his hobbies on the package, which is nice. That's nice. I don't eat that chicken. I feel bad about it. Like, I don't eat a chicken that had a dream, and that was that chicken. Like, life was great for that guy. I want a miserable, not free-range chicken. I want a chicken that when they killed it, he was like, look, I'm ready for this, all right? How much better would you feel they serve your chicken? Like, by the way, your chicken killed itself last night. Yeah, I don't know. He had a ton of issues, man. He was he was a cutter. That's one thing. So, one of the many that he was. I forgot to tell you, when I was at a weird thing at the airport not too long ago, I was standing in line. I was behind this white guy, and he was arguing with this black guy behind the counter. And the reason I tell you that is because when I hear him argue, I overhear the white guy try to play the white race card. Which, if you're like, oh, I didn't even know we had a card. I don't think we do, actually. This guy got one somehow. And I just hear him go, what is it, because I'm white? Is that why you're doing this to me? Because I'm white? So then he looks around to try to find, like, backup, a white guy. So he sees me. He's like, hey, are you going to get involved in this? Can you believe this is still going on after all we've been through? And I was like behind him. I was like, what? No, man. I'm not ready for something like this. I think you're the first guy ever to try this, to be honest with you. I'm not prepared at all. If you wanted me to help you, you should have pulled me aside much earlier than right now. Should have grabbed me an hour ago and be like, look, I'm gonna try to make history today. Do you want to be a part of this or not?
2: I Heart Comedy.
15: Google? You guys know Google? A couple of people have heard of it. The rest of you guys are like, Google? What's Google? Google it and find out. Friends, the only way to learn anything anymore is to Google it. And that was fine at first because things were simple. It was like Google was my friend, right? I'd be like, hey, Google, what do you know about this? And Google would be like, well, Ben, here's what I've got for you. Things were simple then. Google was my friend. But somewhere along the line, things changed, and Google turned into that annoying friend who will never let you finish a story because it keeps interrupting you, trying to guess the ending before you can get to it. All right, now I sit down, I type the letter P, and Google is like, Pacific Ocean? Is it Pacific Ocean? Is it? Is it pacifiers? Is it pack rats? Is it peanuts? What is it? I need to know what it is right now. Tell me what it is right now. I can't wait anymore. Can't we just slow this down a little bit, Google? What are you in a hurry? You're not even a real thing. What, do you have to be somewhere, Google? You're everywhere. Just give me a second and let me type this in right. It's not Pacific Ocean. Okay, now it is Pacific Ocean. Because I can't remember what it was when I started. So thanks a lot, Google. Now I have to learn about giant sea kelp for 2 hours. Because you can't keep your big Google mouth shut. I would like you to go back to just being my friend. Google and I used to be friends. Now Google thinks it's better than me. It thinks it knows what I want better than I do. Right? I sit down, I type something in. Google is like, okay. But did you mean this? Instead of jerking me around, showing me 500,000 websites that made the same stupid typo I just made. Right? We both know at this point, Google, that I'm not researching the city of Philadelphia.
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16: Yeah, I love dogs. I had a dog when I was a kid. And when he died, I was just so distraught. My dad said, let a smile be your umbrella. So that's easy for you to say, you know, with your overbite. I thought I'll freeze him until someday science can bring him back to life. So I put him in foil and I stuck him in the freezer next to the ice cream. In retrospect, I should have marked it. Because my dad's a midnight snacker. So my dad, who's already angry at me for switching his suppositories with raspberry fizzies, says, you bury this dog. So the next day I'm digging a hole in the backyard and I get a phone call. So I throw the dog down and run into the house and the man on the phone says, what radio station do you listen to? I said, country music, 101 FM, super jackpot at the end of the rainbow is gonna make me rich. He said, this is your neighbor? Turn it down, you little retard. Well, no, that's not the point. The point is, I go back to the dog. I had thrown the dog on the end of the shovel handle. And when I came back, I accidentally stepped on the blade of the shovel, which catapults the dog over the fence into the street, just as a guy in a Mercedes comes and knocks him 50 feet. And I come out, the guy said, I swear I didn't see him. And he gives me $20 and drives off. At that moment, an entrepreneur was born. I made $80 that day. Thanks to my mother's sewing kit. Which also backfired because one guy said, oh, no wonder your dog ran out in front of my car with buttons for eyes. He said, I want to see your parents. I said, I'll need a bigger shovel.
2: I Heart Comedy.
17: Should have been a commercial guy. I can't stand commercials. Everybody can't stand commercials. That's why they crank the volume on commercials, because they know you're going to leave the room. I'm in the room the other day. I don't have the clicker in front of me, and a commercial comes on, and it's blaring, you know? And I'm like, oh, my God, I don't want to get up. My wife comes into the room, and she's like, God, lower that. Lower that. I'm like, I didn't raise it. It raised itself. But she acts like I put it up. Like, I'm like, oh, a Chevy commercial. I love these ones. Is that the menthol guy? Oh, it's Ashton Kutcher spilling all the champagne with the Kodak commercial. You ever see that Kodak commercial where Ashton Kutcher's taking photos? If that was my wedding, I'd be like, who is this mook? Get out of here. insulting. Those infomercials, those are actually insulting. Before they can sell you a product, they always have to tell you how bad your product works. I'm watching one recently. The guy's trying to sell me a knife, and he goes, "You ever try to cut something with your old knife and this happens?" And then he goes to cut a piece of chicken, but he doesn't hold the chicken. So obviously, it slides all over the place. And then what do? They make that frustrated, over-the-top, annoying infomercial face. They just become like spazzes. They're like, yeah. And you're yelling at the TV. I'm like, you gotta hold the chicken, man. And then he's like, with the new knife, now he holds the chicken. Zip, zip, zip. Oh, all right. So the new knife comes with instructions telling me I have to hold the product I'm actually getting ready to cut. Okay. Even the Snuggie, we've all seen the Snuggie commercial. Listen, if you want to sell me a blanket with sleeves, I've seen worse inventions. I have no problem with that. But just don't try to sell it to me on the premise that sometimes my phone rings and I get tangled up in my own blanket. That's where I'm insulted, right? They got that commercial, the phone rings, the lady, she acts like she's in a straitjacket. And she just gives up. She just gives up. Like, hopefully a superhero will come because I can't figure this blanket out. And then the guy's voice comes on. Who hasn't gotten tangled up in a blanket like this? I'm like, nobody I know. Ever. My dog doesn't even get tangled up in a blanket. I've tried. You ever do that? Like, I'll put a blanket on my dog. It shakes it right off. It's like, that's easy for me to get out of. So if you're bored, figure something else out to do.
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18: Chris Rock.
19: Yes, man. That's right. You got to watch what you say. Even some black people have to watch what they say. Even some black people got to watch what they say. Anybody, listen, my man on Grey's Anatomy got fired. Got fired for calling somebody a faggot. Yeah, we live in a crazy time. You got to watch what you say, baby. Between the internet and all these shows, you say the wrong thing, your career's over. But here's the crazy thing, man. It's not about the words sometimes, man. It ain't about the words. All bad words ain't bad. Sometimes it's about the context in which the word is said. It's not always the word. It's the context in which the word is said. So if you say some, you know, depending on what you're talking about. You know, you say something like, man, you're the finest bitch I ever seen. That's a compliment. It ain't the word. It's the context in which the word is being said. So my man on Grey's Anatomy, it ain't that he called somebody a faggot. It's like, how did he say faggot? How did he say it? Did he come in early one day and go, morning, faggot? Because if he did that, he should be fired. But how did he say it? Was he having a fight with this person? Was he having an argument with this person? Did he have a relationship of some sort? How did he say it? And here's the other thing, too. If they was having a fight, I just think, personally, if you're having a fight with somebody, you should be able to say whatever you think is going to hurt this person the most. Well, I got to be politically correct and mad at the same time. Like, if I'm driving and somebody crashes into me and they got one leg, I'm going to talk about the leg. Hey, you one-legged bastard. No wonder you can't break. I hope you got some two-legged insurance. But how did he say faggot? And here's the real question nobody wants to ask. What if the person that he called a faggot was acting like a faggot? And I'm not trying to disrespect any gay people. I have gay friends. I know I have gay fans. I know some of y'all are here tonight. I just want to say, thanks for the money. I'm all for gay rights. I hope you get the right to get married and buy cereal and whatever you being denied, I hope you get it. Because I think gay fans are some of the best fans to have. Because they can buy tickets faster than anybody. You know why? Because they don't have any kids. That's why. That's right. You never see no gay homeless people. There's no gay homeless people and there's no Asian homeless people. That's just the homeless rules. The homeless discriminate. Yes, they do. You think they would be more understanding.
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21: Right now, I wanted to take a couple of minutes to update you on one of my favorite people in the world, and that's my chubby little cousin, Harris. Last time I spoke with Harris, I said, "What's been going on?" And he said, "I'm applying for college. Is there any way you can help me with my college essays?" And I was like, "Yes." Because you're a weirdo, and whatever you're going to write is going to be insane. So I can read it to people in public, and it'll help me with my job. So I brought along a copy of his essay. And this is 100% real. The essay is titled, "All the Small Things." Take the thumb. Even though it is just another finger, it is the most essential. It controls everything from eating and drinking to writing. Interestingly enough, I have found many things in life to be the same way. Already the essay makes no sense. When's the last time something interesting in your life happened you thought, "This reminds me of my thumb"? Never. He goes on. It's always the simple things that have the greatest impact. The splitting of an atom caused the death of over 200,000 people. Redbox turned the movie industry upside down with the simple notion of creating vending machines that sold movies. Yeah, those two things are comparable. 200,000 people are dead. And you can rent Mrs. Doubtfire for a dollar at the grocery store now. He goes on to describe a particularly interesting summer where he volunteered at a local hospital. This is how he described that experience. "I was a human wheelbarrow, and let me tell you, it sucked." You can't say "it sucked" in a college essay. Later on, he talks about a particularly crazy day at the hospital. A week after I started, the incident occurred. When I set foot in the hospital that day, it was more crowded than ever. There weren't any nurses asking me if I wanted cookies. That's his gauge of how crazy things are at the hospital? Why isn't anyone asking me if I want cookies? A lot of people must have cancer. But what happened that day was Harris ended up meeting a gentleman who was illiterate. And he'd never met anyone illiterate before. And this really affected him. He described how he felt when he drove home that day. "I remember thinking how bizarre it was that someone could not read. What if I couldn't read? I wouldn't be able to text my friends movie times or even order cheese biscuits from Red Lobster." These are the things that come to Harris's mind when he imagines a world where he can't read. First of all, you could easily do both those things if you couldn't read. I don't think illiterate people see movie posters and numbers that are like, "No clue what that means. Can't piece that together." Now, the Red Lobster thing is weird also, because I don't know how many of you all have been to Red Lobster, but if you've been there, you know no one orders the cheese biscuits. Those are complimentary. They just sit them down on your table as soon as you get there. So what's Harris talking about? I'm guessing this is what happens. He finishes his biscuits, and he sees on the menu it says, "If you finish your biscuits, feel free to order more." And he's like, "Thank God I can read. More biscuits, please."
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22: My parents just came to visit me recently. My mom's very sassy. I don't know if anybody has a sassy parent. She's got one of these crazy, sort of overly spiked, like soccer mom haircuts. Like, her hair just keeps getting more and more aggressive, like, every time I see her. She looks insane. She looks a lot like Vanilla Ice at this point. And she really wants to be black. It's a problem in our family. Because she works with all these black women, and somebody on her staff told my mom that she has soul. I'm sure they probably thought it was hilarious. Somebody was probably like, "Hey, Keisha, go tell white Karen with her Navajo brooch that she has soul." So now my mom thinks she's a truth. My mom thinks she's Wiz Khalifa. Like, every time anybody comes over to our house now, my mom's favorite thing to say is, she always goes, you know, people always tell me, they go, Karen, you should have been a black lady. And it's true. I dance like I'm black. I'm a very soulful dancer. Meanwhile, her dancing is probably the most aggressively white thing I've ever seen. I don't even think I understand what's happening when she's dancing. I know I don't feel safe. She sort of dances like she's stirring herself. It's just this very problematic frontal stirring. And there are a lot of sideways accusatory glances. And she makes her entire staff take all these pictures with her, and she puts them up all over our kitchen so she can pretend like she has all these black friends, right? And it's just like 20 sort of indifferent looking black women. They look like they don't feel safe. And my mom's in the middle lunging, doing some sort of aerobicized lunge with an Africa pendant just glistening around her neck, a turquoise Africa pendant. She's worth it. And her staff takes her to MC battles. So my mom has been to like 10, that's true. She's been to like 10 battles in Southeast DC this year. She's getting very arrogant. She has opinions now about the rappers. The last battle she went to, she goes, you know what, sweetheart? I didn't like the rapper that won the battle because I don't think he was really from the streets. I'm like, you cannot sniff out the street on someone. You teach weaving out of our home. You can't do that. I think my mom's a hater now. I think she's a hater. I think she just sits at the front of the battle hating with like a do-rag on, just being like, are you feeling that? Are you feeling that? Son.
0: Robin Williams.
1: Hello, sir. How are you? Are you escorting her? He's with you. The large man, your son. So it's a family night. It's nice you bring mom to a show like this. Afterwards, a couple of beers, go see a stripper. It's a full night. What are you doing with the apple? Don't ask. I guess we're here in this place for you. Basically, you eat cheese, sausage. What else do you eat that doesn't block your colon? Like, go on. We eat a lot of sausage here and cheese that just backs you up like the Michelin man. Oh, don't you know that stuff right there I can't craft? I passed an entire cheese log the other day. Nuts and all, the damn thing just went right through me. I have to drink this because your river's not drinkable anymore. Cryptosporidium, that's what you have here, isn't it? What is that? Even Superman's going, I'm not going in. I can't go in the lake. It has cryptosporidium. Whatever it is, it's not acceptable. Even the fish are going, kill me. I guess you've been named now the lesbian capital of USA, which is... All the sisters in comfortable shoes are going, mm-hmm. What drew you here? Was it the Harley Davidson or the Kotex factory? What was it? What brought you? So maybe tonight we could raise some money to help your state budget. I guess you're a little bankrupt right now. It's okay. You're selling off your state planes, which I didn't know you had that many. You have 27 planes. You're selling off 23 of them at $1.5 million. For 23 planes, I'm a little afraid of that bargain. Check for a rubber band, because nothing's that cheap. All right, this is from the Milwaukee Air Force. Come on.
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0: Dana Gould.
19: People get into relationships and they continue to act as if they're still single. You think, like, it's kind of like I'm still single, but now there's this long list I can't do. That's not how it is. You are now a couple. It's a totally different organism. You have to think in a completely different way. This will help you. Men, listen to me. Imagine if you only got fruit from one tree. You would take such great care of that tree. You would water it. You would tend to it. You would prune it. You would give it sunlight and nutrients. That tree would never want for anything because it was your only source of nourishment. And women, to us, you are that tree. So shut up. No, don't misunderstand what I'm saying. Hear me out. Trees are very quiet. You go out into the forest, hundreds and thousands of trees, not a peep. You never hear anything.
3: There's a bird on me.
19: No, you'd never hear. If you come at a tree with a chainsaw, all you hear is the chainsaw. Not so with women.
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5: I rented a car this week, and they pushed that insurance on you on the cars. You know, hey, listen, for $9 extra, we can give you the insurance, and that way you have total coverage just in case you total the car. I said, I don't want insurance. I got insurance, and with Farmers, it's great insurance. They go, yeah, but what kind of coverage do you have? Because with this, you could kill somebody. I said, yeah, can I start with you? So I said, I don't want it. He said, it's just $9 a day. I said, okay, I'll take the insurance for $9 a day. I gave him the $9. Got the Ford Escort, and my friend and I went four-wheeling with this car all afternoon. Hit a couple of cactuses, I threw a cinder block through the back window, I tore the door handles off, broke the car antenna off, poked a couple of holes in the gas tank with an ice pick, and then I took it back and I said, am I glad you talked me into that $9 thing? So listen to this, I was flying from Chicago to Detroit on a propeller plane. They still use these little, like the Ritchie Valens planes. It seats like 11 people, and there's like six of us on the flight. So then they start asking you how much you weigh before you get on. And this lady in front of me is like, 120? Yeah, your ass is 120. You want to lie to a date, that's one thing. She says 120, now I got to say I'm like 270. Why does my integrity have to be compromised? I'm just waiting for the pilot to come on and go, somebody lied about the weight. Yeah, guess who? 120 over here. Jump out.
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1: 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Yeah, something about bean loaf and triple espresso soy lattes. Yeah, there's some smells patchouli just don't cover.

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3: You ever watch that March of the Penguins movie? That movie was a turd until those little penguins got eaten. That is some majestic, beautiful, magnificent. It's amazing. There's these animals called leopard seals that I didn't even know about until I saw that movie. That movie's a total throwaway. That's a movie that you go because your girlfriend wants to go. You know, like, come on, let's go to the penguin movie. You're like, okay, all right, that sounds cool, you know. No guy would be psyched to see the penguin movie. If there was only guys on the planet, that movie would have made $3. No guys are waiting in line overnight. Dude, the penguin movie's in the morning. I got my sleeping bag. Yo, I'm wearing a tux. I'm dressed like a penguin. This movie's going to rock. No, you go to the penguin movie because your girlfriend wants you to go to the penguin movie. The only good thing about it is they get eaten. They get eaten by these crazy monsters. These leopard seals, they got these big giant eyeballs and huge teeth, and all they do is eat penguins. They're just swimming around real fast. Ah! And then when it happens, I didn't expect it. I thought the movie was going to suck, you know? And so once it starts getting good, I go, oh, get him! And people start yelling at me. And my daughter's crying. I'm like, whoa, I didn't make this movie. You're telling me who I can root for? This is beautiful. You don't recognize this beauty? Let me tell you, nature has a plan. Nature's pretty clever. If nature drops you off in the frozen waters of the Antarctic Ocean and surrounds you with scary monsters, and all it gives you to defend yourself are some little flippers, they're trying to let you know something. You're a food source. All right, there's no penguins fixing holes in the ozone layer and deflecting meteors. They're just waddling around on ice. That's what they're doing. Waiting to get jacked. They can't even fly. They have to go in the water and get eaten. They can't even walk good on land. They took that away from them. They're just there to get jacked. Ah! There's no beauty in that? Come on, you're missing it. It's beautiful. I'll tell you what's beautiful. Is penguins are monogamous. Yeah, my girlfriend actually said that to me. Penguins are monogamous. Like, why is that even impressive? They look exactly the same. It's not like there's a Rosie O'Donnell penguin next to the Jenna Jameson penguin, all right? They're penguins. So why would you cheat, ever? And second of all, how do they even know they're monogamous? I mean, they look exactly the same. Those researchers have to sleep eventually. I think when they go to bed, the penguins just get together in a circle and start spinning around. Who's you? Am I me? Are you me? Who am I? Forget. We're all one.
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4: At least this year, thank God, everybody's spoken. Last year was the worst because we were always on the red carpet. Listen, last year, oh my God, last year, Kirk Douglas, don't make someone who has had a stroke give our best supporting actress. Do you remember that? A nightmare. A nightmare. Hello? Where is it? Hey, Adrian. Danny DeVito came up and got it. Don't speak. If you can't speak, don't speak. Dick Clark, New Year's Eve. Don't go there with me. He gave me my first job in the business as a writer. Happy New Year. Come on, Dick. You can make it, Dick. Come on. Happy New Year. Come on, Dick. You can make it. Hey, you dick, it's July. Spit it out. God rest his soul. Did you see on the Piers Morgan show when he had on Kirk Douglas and Dick Clark at the same time and they got into a fight? It was genius. I T-voted it. Every time I'm blue, I just watch it over and over and over. And the signer was Michael J. Fox. It was just... Oh, don't stop with me.
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5: I married a woman who's not a Jew, which is kind of interesting. I actually married a 6-foot-tall woman of Germanic descent. I don't know what that's about.

0: I think on some level I have almost a biological revenge fantasy. I think what I really want to do is sow my bipolar juice seed into the trenches of Germania, okay, and create these strapping Teutonic Nordic-style man-children with blonde hair, and I want to name them Gunther and Thor, and I want them to have no self-esteem whatsoever. That's my little payback fantasy. But as I said, I'm not religious, and my wife said to me, she said, you know, after we decorated the Christmas tree, she said, why don't you get some Hanukkah candles? Why don't we do Hanukkah? And I'm like, I don't do Hanukkah. I don't believe that much, and it's silly, and I haven't done it since I was a kid. She goes, I think you should. I think it'd be important. I think it'd be nice. I'm like, oh, no. And she goes, for me? And I'm like, all right. So I go out, I get the menorah, I get the candles. The first night, I lighten the one candle. I got the big candle, I'm lighting the other one. I got my yarmulke on. I'm saying the prayer. Baruch atah Adonai. And my wife is standing across from me and actually goes, and I'm like, what are you laughing at? And she goes, oh, no, I just think it's so cute that you're lighting it. And I'm like, that's not what you're laughing at. I know what you're doing. You're sitting there thinking, look at the Jew. Look at the Jew in his little Jew hat, singing his silly Jew song. First time I came out as a Jew on stage, I was in North Carolina. And this is the first time I ever did. I never talked about it at all. And I'm in North Carolina, I'm bombing bad. No one's laughing at nothing. Sweat is spraying out of my head. Which in retrospect might have been why I was bombing. It's weird when it sprays because people up front are like, Jesus, what is wrong with him? I'm getting wet here. And I don't know why, but I just stopped in the middle of a joke and I said, all right, you know what? I'm a Jew. I guess because, you know, I was down south and because I hate myself, you know. And sure enough, some guy sitting right up front turns to his wife and says, I knew it. Like whatever led up to that statement was a healthy mental process. So I couldn't help but push my luck. I said, you know, I think that the Christians are getting a bad dossier on the Jews. I think there's some misinformation going around. I want to clear some stuff up because I'm here to help. Let's start with holidays. For instance, the Jews have Passover, and you Christians have whatever it is you do with the bunny. Oh, yeah, but we're the ones with the freaky rituals. Go find the colored eggs, kids, then you can eat a chocolate rabbit. Yeah, we're the weirdos. Then I said, if you don't know what Passover is, it's a ritual dinner where we have a service and there's a meal, then there's the sacrifice of a Christian baby, and then dessert. And some people laugh, but some people, I swear to God, were like, I've heard that. You see, what he's doing is he's telling the truth and he's twisting it, trying to make it funny. He's manipulating the truth. Like a Jew. Of course it's not true. I mean, come on. It's just a stereotype. My family did not kill Christian babies. We were conservative. What the Orthodox are up to is unclear to even us.
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2: I live in New York City now, and everyone warned me when I moved out to New York City, watch out, people in New York City are mean, tough and mean. Not true, man. People in New York City are nice. It's a different kind of nice. It's good to be in the Midwest, though. You drinking? That's helpful. Alcohol? Yeah, sure. It's very important, alcohol. Let's be honest, if it weren't for alcohol, a lot of us wouldn't even be alive. It's true. When a woman says no, alcohol says, you sure? Alcohol's a liquid friend. Alcohol's a life coach. Alcohol says, kiss that girl. Punch that guy. Oops, you got them mixed up. Run, run. And you know that little man who lives in your head who says, don't do that, that's wrong? alcohol finds that man and kills him. And once the little man is gone, the whole night opens up. Now anything can happen. You go through a whole range of emotions when you're drinking. First you're happy, then you're sad, then you're mad, then you're horny, then you're driving. You're in your own little action movie. You might have sex, you might punch a cop, you don't know. Shouldn't it say that on the bottle? You might punch a cop. Have you ever seen that on the news or one of those police chase video shows? Somebody punching a cop? That's gotta feel good for about 4 seconds. Right? That's the exact same feeling as having sex without a condom. Because as soon as it's over, you're like, that was not for free right there. That's gonna sting.
3: Bill Hicks.
4: I do smoke. If this bothers anybody, I recommend you looking around the world in which we live and shutting your mouth. I doubt it. Man, it just, I know it's nasty, but I'm addicted, all right? And it tastes so good, too. It's a shame it's that secondary smoke that stinks so bad, because the stuff we're sucking up is great, man. Steak and potatoes. Lobster. Yul Brynner's noggin. Ow! I'm a heavy smoker. I go through about 2 lighters a day now. And, is that a lot? You can't imagine how thrilled I was, any smoker to be, to find out there's a different warning on each pack. Mine say, warning, smoking may cause fetal injury or premature birth. Found my brand. Just don't get the ones that say lung cancer, you know. Shop around. It is your body. Yeah, give me a carton of low birth weights.
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5: Another reason I don't do a lot of drugs is I had hippie parents. They'll scare the crap out of you. They got good stories. When I was little, my mom would be like, Gabriel, never take acid. Yeah, I had a friend who took acid, then he stared at the sun till he went blind. I was 5. I'm like, whoa! I am never taking acid without sunglasses. My parents are not really hippies anymore, but I got some evidence. There's a picture of my mom in National Geographic. Yeah, really. In 1970, they did a story on hippies living on the beach in Hawaii. Took a picture of my mom naked. Thanks, God. What amazes me is in 1970, she's a naked, free-loving hippie, and, you know, now she makes quilts, hangs out at the craft store, teaches a little Sunday school. Apparently, women change a lot. That's my advice to any of you younger guys in here. Inside every girl gone wild, there's a grandma just waiting to get out. It's hard to believe, but hottest, craziest chick you ever met, she's like 20 years away from having that glass case in her living room filled with porcelain kitty cats and some Precious Moments figurines. You got a giant wooden fork and spoon up on the wall for some reason. You're like, my dad has not changed. He's the same as always. Comes home from work, hangs out in the garage all night, looking at old National Geographics.
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6: And they're not going to build a World Trade Center shorter. It can't happen. They win. If they build it shorter, they might build it 60 stories, but then they'll put another 80 stories of cardboard on it and make it look taller, shaped like middle fingers, the lights blinking off and on. We don't care. After they blow up New York, they're gonna move to Chicago, blow up Chicago, then blow up Los Angeles, and then it'll be all finished. We'll be finished. meaning not finished, but they'll be done. They'll be like, hey, all right, cool. It'll be three states. Then they don't know how crazy we are. We'll just go punk Canada into being the new New York. We'll just be like, come here, Canada. Come here. Come here. Come here, Canada. And they'd be like, hey, what do you want, A? A my ass. Come here. You're the new New York. Toronto is the Bronx. Montreal is Harlem. I'm waiting for them to attack another state. That'd be nice, right? Just to be like, whoa. You know, like Nebraska or whatever. Nebraska, you know. But they not. But people in Nebraska nervous. Oh, they gonna come get the corn. We gotta be careful. They not. People in Iowa worried about all the cereal factories being under attack. It ain't gonna happen. Six tractors were hijacked today and driven into a cereal factory in Iowa. It's a terrible sight here, Jim. We're live at the Raisin Bran factory. Raisin silo number one is completely engulfed in flames. I think next year there's only gonna be one scoop of raisins. Then right after that, we'll have the commemorative sad cereal boxes and Tony the Tiger will be like, it's not so great right now, and he's...
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3: Jim Brewer.
7: I was a little Batman. I was infatuated with a Batman. We used to live in Long Island on top of this Chinese couple. They were Chinese. They would live downstairs. They used to get so mad because we lived on top. You know, Long Island, you live upstairs sometimes from downstairs. And so I would put my pillowcase on. I just remember coming out like, oh, what are you doing out there? Oh, we're here all day long. You know what I love about Long Island is because I know a lot of you guys were afraid to drive in. Long Islanders don't drive into Manhattan.
8: I ain't driving into Manhattan.
7: We don't even call it Manhattan. We call it the city.
8: You going to the city? I ain't driving.
7: Take the train. And even the train, we're so... Long Islanders are so afraid to leave Long Island, you know? You can walk on a platform and it'll say, this train to New York. But she's like, I'm just not sure. I'm just like, no. Is this one go to New York?
9: Yep. Yeah. And then you got to change it to Jamaica.
7: Yeah, it's scary, ain't it, man? You little white kids changing to Jamaica.
8: Who changed to Jamaica?
7: And the best is, like, I love going back in Long Island. It's like, this train, New York. And the train will come on the opposite end. And literally, Simon said, this train does not go to New York. But it'll come and people, why is it there? Should we get on it? The people are getting on. And what are we doing? And then you go to Jamaica, that's the worst. And you ask the guy, like, I definitely have to change to Jamaica to get to Manhattan, right? The city? To the city?
10: Yes, change to Jamaica.
7: Just check it. So when we stop at Jamaica, I'm getting off. Do you know where the train? Just listen to the announcement. Okay, so there'll be an announcement when we get off at Jamaica. Got it.
10: You know, you get off. You're like, oh, man, hope this ain't taking long.
7: Here they come, here they come. Here they come, the rappers. The rappers. God knows what they'll do, who knows? And then that train comes. Okay, just let's see announcement. Was this just when it... What's he saying? What are we doing? What are we doing? So I understand what it took to get here, so thank you for coming out.
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23: People announce their weddings in the paper. That bugs me. I mean, sure, I'm happy for you, but you got to put it in the paper. It's for your friends and your family. You got to brag to the whole city about how great things are going in your life. Rub it in every lonely single person's face. Oh, we're in love. Our life's perfect. Screw you, single people. I think that if you announce your wedding in the paper, 3 or 4 years later, things don't work out, you should have to announce your divorce in the paper. Yeah. You could use the same picture, just split it right down the middle. Remember when? It's like an obituary. It's the death of a relationship. Like John and Mary Smith getting divorced August 15th. John was addicted to porn and Mary was a two-timing whore. That'd be great for single people, too, because they could go through the divorce section and be like, let's see who's on the rebound this week. All right. Let's go cougar hunting. Worst is when someone has a wedding like in another country. They're like, yeah, we're getting married in Tahiti, so you're invited. If you want to take a week off of work and spend $6,000 on a plane ticket and then get a suit or a dress and then pay us with a gift too. Just come on. I did go to a wedding in Europe that was fun. I was glad I did that though. That was the first time I flew internationally. I was amazed at the flight attendants on these like European international flights, like they speak like six languages. That's amazing to me. Like most people in America, one language, and we usually screw that up. Six languages and you're pushing a drink cart? I don't want to sound like a high school counselor, but I feel like you're not really applying yourself. Throwing around bags of peanuts and babysitting adults. Like when someone said, you speak six languages, the sky's the limit. You're like, yeah, I know. Took it literally.
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0: I'm the only comedian talks about snot. Didn't that shock you, dear? Because no one else ever said it. I said snot. Snot. Snot. Booger snot. Now you won't forget my name. I think it's Red Wolf, but it's not. Red Fox. Snot is part of growing up. You were a snotty-nosed kid. Ha ha, hell. Probably have some snotty-nosed kids of your own. Now, that's why you tell them, suck that up or blow it out and get the hell out of here. Kids catch hell. I have some kids of my own somewhere, I think. I don't care what color you are, when you go home and pull the light out, it becomes a question of who washed.
1: 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You've come to the right place. 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
2: But I started and ended the regional tour in Scotland. The first gig I did back in January was Glasgow, and I had Glasgow so wound up about Edinburgh being the capital, I shouldn't have brought it up, that they wanted to come and storm the castle. They wanted to get in their cars and go and storm the castle, old-fashioned style, you know, like Frankenstein's monster. Ooh, get him out, ooh. I always think of Frankenstein's monster like the 19th century equivalent of the local paedophile. Do you know what I mean? Do you remember that name and shame campaign the tabloids did a few years ago, where they showed pictures of all the paedophiles they knew, and they go, there's one near you, and people go, yeah, there is, there's one near me, yeah. Everyone's a paedophile. There's a bloke in the park, he's the park keeper, he's a paedophile. To such an extent that in Portsmouth, an angry mob burnt down the house of a paediatrician. And they said, well, he had a plaque outside, huh? Paedophiles have brass plaques made. Kiddie Fiddler established 1979. My friend said, oh, you shouldn't start the tour in Scotland. They hate the English. I went, that's a cliche. He went, no, it's true. Also, it's true that all Scottish people are just alcoholics. I went, bollocks. Loads of them are smackheads as well now.
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12: Everybody's obsessed with success, you know? I want to be a success. That's why I've been reading Success for Dummies. That's a tough one to bring to the counter, huh? I like this book. Success for Dummies. If you're a dummy, do you think maybe success is aiming a bit too high? Maybe you should just start off with Everyday Life for Dummies. Work your way up. Could have nuggets of wisdom in there, you know, like, when eating a sandwich, stop jazz short of the fingers.
4: Sure, staring contests are fun, but the sun always wins. I'd like to write one of those books, like a motivational book. Except I'm not that motivated. So here's my thinking. I could help people who have way too much energy. You know, these workaholics that are always like, I like to get up every morning, and I have a yogurt cup, check my email, then I go for a jog, head to the gym, spend about an hour and a half in the gym, then I come back, do some yoga, I repot some plants, feng shui the apartment, conjugate some German verbs, then I go to work. Hey, eager beaver. Let's slow down. You're making it harder for the rest of us. I want to put together a book for these people. A book of unspirations. To slow them down. I got some ideas. I've written them down. I'll try these out tonight. These are, and they're to be said every morning in the mirror. They're your daily discouragements. I'll try these out and we'll see how it flies. And you have to really believe it, because then it won't work if you don't. So here you go. Just gonna... What makes you think you got what it takes? Every great journey begins with someone better than you. Man, you look freaking exhausted. Who wants to go back to bed? This is my personal favorite. Today's a great day to give up.
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3: Kevin Hart.
5: I can't argue, man. I really wish I could. I cannot argue. I remember when I first came home, this is last year I came back home, you know, from being gone for a while. You know, you want to come home, hang with your boys, so they can all say, yo, Kev ain't changed. He's still keeping it real. So I'm on the street corner, you know, trying to hold it down. Oh, you wear laces in your sneaks now? Yeah. Thought you was supposed to tie him up. I got to argue with this dude for nothing. He just come out. You ain't got no money. And he threw $80 at me, right? It hit me in the chest and bust. I swear to God. So in my mind, I'm like, yo, this is an argument, man. So I'm like, I got to win the argument now. So I'm like, I don't even carry cash. I carry credit cards. They're like, oh, you carry credit cards. Oh! This nigga got mad. He's like, I take your credit cards, bitch. And then the O's got low. Ooh. That's how you knew it was time to fight. Ooh. So in my head, I'm like, man, I gotta say something tough. I'm still keeping it real. I was like, if you take my credit cards, all I do is cancel them. He was like, what are you, gay? No, it's the truth. You dial 1-800-VISA and they just cut it off. Everybody just walked away. What was that? Cancel it. Who does that?
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6: But I am into the intellectual thing. I went to college. I studied the great philosophers, Socrates. I studied Plato. You know, you learn the important things. Like, if you're studying geology, which is all facts, as soon as you get out of school, you forget it all, you know? Because it's just numbers and things. But philosophy, you remember just enough to screw you up for the rest of your life. And you study the important, like, ethical questions. Is it okay to yell movie in a crowded firehouse? Religious questions.
20: If there is a God, give me a sign.
6: See, I told you that the wouldn't it be weird if you died and you woke up and you were in heaven, just like they always told you? And everybody had wings on and pearly gates. Wouldn't you feel stupid?
24: Oh no! You mean that this is what?
20: What? You been keeping records on me?
6: Well, it wasn't so bad. How many times did I take the Lord's name in vain?
24: Ooh.
6: 1,000,006. Oh. Jesus Christ.
25: So, okay, you guys are married and stuff?
7: How long have you been married? Oh, 38 years. Oh my God, it's terrifying. Okay, well, I can ask you this then. What's the first thing people ask you when you get married? Do you remember that far back? When are you gonna have a baby? When are you gonna have a baby? When are you gonna have a baby? Walk all over your career aspirations and your body. Jesus. It's a very personal question, and I get asked constantly from strangers. I get asked by, like, Armenian carpet salesmen, cab drivers. I had a male manicurist ask me this question, okay? He was doing my nails, and he was like, "You married?" I was like, "Yeah." "Well, how old are you?" 34. 34? You better have a baby soon, or else it's gonna come out retarded. You need to plan your life. And I was like, what? You're right, I do need to plan my life. Plan it so that, I don't know, I don't become a male manicurist. Don't you have, like, a cuticle convention to go to, or sunrise to paint on an acrylic nail or something? Call me sexist, but there are certain jobs men should not have, all right? Male manicurist, definitely one of them. Gynecologist, creepy. President. Now I'll do them for the ladies. There are certain jobs I think women shouldn't have. I don't think women should be boxers or wrestlers or bodybuilders. And it just, it kind of creeps me out. It's just unchristian and weird. And it's my thing. And I know you guys are like, "Oh, Christina, but there are some guys who like the look of a female bodybuilder." Yeah, and those guys also like other guys.
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8: My favorite kind of strippers are not the kind of strippers that most guys love. It's not like the hot college girl that's working her way through school for 6 or 8 or 10 years. Or the lady who maybe should have quit 15 years ago. Or the lady made completely of plastic. Those are not my favorite kind of strippers. My favorite kind of strippers are the punk rock chicks and the metal chicks. Yeah. That have no business stripping because they hate dudes. And here's the thing, stripper. You should kind of be a people person if you're gonna do that, because stripping is sort of the service industry. They're full of attitude and they hate men and everything, and they're covered in tattoos, and I love tattoos, but sometimes they're workplace inappropriate. The girl will have the giant back piece of Count Chocula and Boo Berry, riding a unicorn, chopping off Ronald McDonald with a machete. Put a shirt on.
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10: When I was a kid, I was known as a fussy eater.
11: Fussy eater.
10: That's what they called it in my house.
11: He's a fussy eater.
10: Fussy eater is a euphemism for big pain in the ass. I would say,
11: "I don't like that."
10: Why? They wanted reasons. Well, you don't always have a reason.
11: I don't know. I know I don't like it. And I know that if I ate it, I would like it even less. You like it? You eat it.
10: Then they would try to corner me with logic.
11: How do you know you don't like it if you've never even tried? It came to me in a dream.
10: There were some things I didn't like because of the way they sounded. I just didn't like the name of it. Imagine that. I got away with that for a year and a half.
11: Don't sound right to me, Ma. Say that again. I don't like that.
10: To this day, there are some things I can't eat because I don't like the way they sound. I still cannot eat